0: Data, data, data, data everywhere, and not a brain to think about it. That's right, folks. What the heck are we doing? Sweetie, are you there? Hello?
1: Oh, yeah.
0: Okay, I'm hold here. On. Let me see. I got to get you mic'd correctly, so let me just do
1: got
0: this.
1: It,
0: okay.
1: We need a big-ass mute button. That's what we need.
0: Oh, yeah, I know. Hold on.
1: Mute all the...
0: Yeah, all right. Say a few words. Say a few words.
1: Well, like I'm trying to say, I guess talking about a mute, you know, button for all the data.
0: Well, you know, it's interesting. I was just...
1: The data isn't going to improve lives, I don't believe.
0: I was just reading an article that the state of Utah, here in the United States, international listeners, the citizens of the state of Utah are freaking out because all the data monsters want to basically build a data center in the middle of Utah larger than the size of Manhattan Island that is going to consume something like 9 gigawatts of electricity, which is more than the entire state of Utah consumes. And it's going to need all this water. And of course, if you fly over Utah or if you drive through Utah, a lot of it is stinking desert. So water is not really a major thing there. And, you know, sweetie, I'm an engineer. I'm a radio engineer, kind of a bit of a dinosaur. And I have been studying this data center phenomenon for the last...
1: Phenomenon? You mean nightmare?
0: Well, you know, it's like the old rule, folks. Some may be good, but more might not be necessarily better. So, I mean, what are we doing?
1: But this isn't just more. This is leaps and bounds and huge. I mean, it's unnecessary. I do believe there's a place for AI for assisting some, but this is mostly for keeping TikTok up and running. Come on. Really?
0: Well,
1: I mean...
0: Well,
1: it's,
0: you know,
1: and they're showing that it's scrambling people's minds.
0: I know. It's like, ladies and gentlemen, we are really in a transformative world now. I mean, forget all the politics. Okay, just forget it. You know, because politicians are the biggest idiots on earth. I think we can all. What can we agree on? Politicians are the biggest idiots on earth. When I don't care what side of the table you're on. When their lips are moving, they're generally lying, or there's some deception going on. So forget about them. Let's just look at the good people that make up, thankfully, most of the world. You know, us that get up every morning. And by the way, folks, yours truly, even though I'm a bit of an old buzzard, I still work full time. And in fact, because of the crazy prices of everything, I have to develop all these side hustles now to bring in extra cash. It's just the way it
1: is. To keep the short waves going out.
0: Yeah, to keep all the short waves.
1: Very worthy cause.
0: And the stations and the AM, FM. I mean, you know, what Angela and I have to do to keep free speech radio. And we are on a mission here at WBCQ. With the digital juggernaut, AI taking over everything, the slop is everywhere, we are on a mission to maintain the last sanity vestige of analog anything, thought, production, compilation, recording, and of course, broadcast to a world. You know, radio transmission is extremely, and it's becoming an endangered species now, it's extremely unique because we don't need a digital infrastructure to get information to a worldwide audience. And I know it infuriates many, and it goes against the grain now, because if it's not data, if it's not digital, if it's not controlled by Amazon, Google, the NSA, the CIA, the FCC, the FBI, China, North Korea, Japan, South Korea, if it's not controlled by those entities, it doesn't exist. And if it does exist, then they're going to destroy it. This is my opinion. And I think you share the same thing, beloved.
1: Oh, yeah, well, the proof's out there.
0: But the data maelstrom, you know, I've been studying data centers, which for those of you that, you know, we hear a data center, data, you know, AI, data. All a data center is millions and millions of processor chips in thousands and thousands and thousands of racks. Like, if you have a computer that you use for, like, really digitally intensive stuff, like gaming, okay, which can be really digitally intensive, you'll have a massive LSI, a massive large-scale integrated circuit chip in your computer. And, I mean, it'll be maybe 2 or 3 centimeters by 2 or 3 centimeters, a square, you know, a bright microprocessor, and it'll have a ginormous heatsink on it, which may be air-cooled or it could be liquid-cooled, especially if you're doing a lot of gaming. Because with electronics, you know, a computer is nothing but trillions of transistor junctions, switches. It's all it is, switches. Trillions of them. Billions, trillions of them. And they switch on and off, high and low, you know, and or, whatever, in a digital thing. And, of course, everything in life is, you know, put into a digital language of some sorts. I'm not that versed in it, you know, much beyond when I learned BASIC as a younger lad. But that's basically, you know, the computer in your phone, in your laptop, in your desktop, or whatever, it'll have a central processing chip. Well, a data center is millions of these things. I mean, millions, probably billions eventually. And
1: but it's
0: they're
1: not
0: all,
1: the what, it's the why.
0: All right, let me finish. I'm trying to explain the architecture and why it is so power hungry. Because we're talking about, you know, billions and billions of watts. You know, thousands of megawatts of electricity.
1: But I want to know, why are they not having to prove why we got to have this?
0: Okay, well, okay, I will get to that. But let me just do the technical thing. Because people need to realize, you know, be very careful what you wish for, all right? Because there's no free lunch. See, that's the underlining thing here. There is no free lunch. And why these things take so much electricity, your computer, your home computer, like your laptop that you might have on your lap, and you're gaming on it, or you're doing a lot of calculations where those switches are just, you know, all the electrons are switching high and low in there, you know, billions and billions of switches, you know, going on there with all the digital data. And every time they switch, they throw off a photon of heat, a particle of heat, a wavicle of heat. And your laptop sometimes gets hot on your lap.
1: Yeah. Mm-hmm.
0: Well, imagine that magnified by the billions, the trillions.
1: Well, that's fine, but I just don't want them destroying the world's water for this ridiculousness.
0: And that's why the data centers, which are billions of these chips in servers and in rack carriers, you know, rack after rack after rack after rack, of computer chips, all connected by fiber, copper lines, talking to each other, serving out, you know, when you get on ChatGPT and you, you know, ask them, well, how do you blow up a balloon, whatever, it'll go to these data centers, crunch all this information, compare all the balloons that have been blown up since the first ones were figured out by the Chinese thousands of years ago, and it'll spit out an answer. And that takes a certain amount of electric power. So you think about
1: it. You're supposed to double check.
0: You have billions of these chips, and they all have to be cooled, because the ultimate efficiency is not complete. You know, the brain is amazing. I mean, if you electronically I guess that's what they're trying to do, but the brain consumes about 100 watts of power. And yeah, when you're really thinking and you're really trying to figure things out, don't you get really hungry? You know, you're working on an exam paper or whatever in the middle of the night, and you're getting hungry. Yeah, because your brain is demanding.
1: You're working.
0: Yeah, your brain is demanding energy. No free lunch.
1: That's why people that can do paperwork can be actually more tired than the guy that's travel.
0: Oh, absolutely. Absolutely. Yeah.
1: It doesn't seem to make sense, but it's true.
0: Oh, it is true. It is true, beloved.
1: An accountant can actually be more tired than a gravel shoveler.
0: But, you know, the ultimate goal is what? I mean, you know, I
1: that's my question. Like
0: I look at the
1: AI. It's not going to give me a rosy.
0: I look at the AI and I say, okay, it's a nice tool. And I've used it before. I have. I've used ChatGPT. I had to do some antenna gain calculations on microwave horns. And I basically asked ChatGPT, you know, these are the parameters. I got a 2-meter horn operating at around 2.8 gigahertz. And what can I expect for gain, both in decibels above a meter and, you know, general overall power gain? And it took about a half a second, and it spit it out in all this glorious detail. And it probably consumed, at that moment, about 100 watts of power at some data center somewhere on Earth. Because remember, they're not only here in the United States. Like the other day, we were watching, I was watching a program. I didn't realize this, but 25% of the electricity produced in Ireland now goes to data centers and server farms, because Ireland has decided to cash in with this and, you know, turn into the European data center and server farm of the world.
1: It's ridiculous.
0: And okay,
1: it's,
0: you know,
1: so unnecessary.
0: Okay, but the thing is, I see we read an incredible amount. Yeah, I still do that, folks. I still just read of what all this data is for and all this AI is for. And I don't know, folks. Be very careful what you wish for, because it seems like a lot of this now is two things. I see AI doing two things. A, replacing people, which, right, do we really want to do that in a human world? And B, and this is the part that scares me, when AI is done replacing people, AI will be coming after your wealth, your bank accounts, your money, your everything. Now, the only reason I say this is because everything has been reduced to data. Your bank account, you know, in other words, some of you might, but you know, in general, everybody has bank accounts, and all they are is numbers in a computer somewhere. That's it. Yeah, it's encrypted, and it's kind of protected, but is it really?
1: We're
0: building all these data centers, which is basically what we're doing is we are adding more computational power to the world. What the structure that human beings have done is AI is now compartmentalized into something known as bots, entities within the programming that become...
1: And we've learned nothing from HAL.
0: Yeah, okay, right, yeah, you're talking about
1: or
0: the HAL 9000. Yeah, yeah,
1: I mean,
0: right, or Skynet. I know.
1: Say anything good about Hollywood in a way, but they've been telling us for a long
0: time. No, you know, folks, it's true. You know, 2000. You know, Arthur C. Clarke, 2001: A Space Odyssey, 2010. You know, the sequel. You know, all the Terminator I mean, Hollywood has been warning us about this for 50 friggin' years. Yep. And as an engineer, it's happening. It really is. It's amazing.
1: And aren't you going to get a Rosie out of it?
0: It is. No, you're not going to. What she's talking about is the Jetsons Rosie, you know,
1: robot.
0: The robot. Yeah, but we're not going to get that. No, we're not going to get that.
1: You know, you still 40 years later can't get a decent cell phone coverage half the time. Why are we not, if this data is going to be so entity-wise?
0: I don't know, sweetie. I mean, in all my engineering prowess, in everything that I have done with electronics, because, yeah, I'm an old...
1: When am I going to have a robot that we can...
0: I'm an old-fashioned electronics guy, folks. Yeah, I'm still stuck in the zinc-plated vacuum tube culture, which was a line in Star Trek, by the way. Yeah, I am. I am. In fact, I was talking with Angela about it last week. You know, a side hustle of mine now is I restore and sell vacuum tube record cutting machines. I know it sounds kind of weird, but in the teens and 20s and 30s and 40s and 50s and 60s, the recording of audio was done by records. That's right, both the flat ones and the cylinder ones. And a few years ago, I decided to get into the art and acquire some old record cutting machines and start making records, you know, both out of wax and now, you know, polymers like, vinyl and stuff like that. And it's very interesting to do it. I mean, it was the mode. Like, if this was the 1930s and I was doing a broadcast and we wanted to record it, you know, the station or the network or whatever wanted to record it, it would all be recorded on acetate discs. And the acetate would have like an aluminum or a glass base. And acetate is a kind of a polymer that's very pliable. And that you would use a record cutting machine, which kind of looks like a record player, but it has a big magnetic head. And then, a sapphire cutting needle or a, you know, very strong tungsten metal cutting needle. And sometimes...
1: Now, why sapphire over diamond?
0: Cheaper and hard,
1: okay.
0: I mean, they did make some diamond cutters, but they were very, very expensive, you know, for the time.
1: And but wasn't the machine expensive itself, too?
0: Yeah, they were. Well, you know, cutters go the... You know, the big Neumann cutters and Scully cutters that they used, you know, and they still use to make a record. Because believe it or not, records, vinyl today, is still extremely popular. I mean, vinyl now outsells CDs. And people buy recorded music. They want to own something that's real. And that's what I find fascinating about records is it's a tangible thing, and records can last for generations.
1: If
0: they're cared for. If you've got some old Victor or Columbia or whatever, 78s.
1: That haven't been used for Frisbees.
0: Right, you know, from the old days. They're still, you know, many are still playable. If you're into the Edisonian era, which uses cylinder records... because Edison, of course, is the creator, you know, was the first one that really came out with a workable phonograph in 1877, his talking machine. And he stayed with the cylinder format, I mean, up until the 1920s. And then finally he went to the lateral, you know, standard disc. But, the cylinder machines are still out there. You know, they made... You know, millions. Well, I don't know if they made millions. They made, you know, they made thousands and thousands of them, and they were built so well they still survive today. I know I've got two or three Edison cylinder machines. They still work. They're amazing. They still work.
1: They're so
0: and
1: pretty.
0: And, like, if you listen to Marian's Attic, 5 o'clock on Sundays on the 7490 transmitter, you'll hear a lot of these original cylinder recordings played on a cylinder machine. Now, the playback used to have a diaphragm and a horn, but Marian, I know, uses a microphone pickup to, you know, pick off the audio. But I find the storage and recording of audio to be absolutely fascinating and still applicable. Because the wonderful thing about records is, as Angela pointed out, if they're properly taken care of, they will last for generations upon generations, whereas digital hard copy, like in a data stick, or, you know, they don't really use the floppies anymore, even though there's millions of them out there, and CDs and you know, DVDs and whatever, they have a finite life because there's so many bits recorded on them that they eventually rot. You know, and the only way you can preserve that is you got to keep transferring it to another digital medium, or put, you know, I know they're putting it in the cloud now. I don't know how long that's going to last. But recorded audio, as I said, I mean, they're still finding Edison cylinder recordings that haven't been heard, you know, in 50, 75, 100 years, because Edison was very prolific. He made, you know, anybody that could sing or dance, he'd bring into his laboratories and whatever and record. And the first recordings were orthophonic, meaning that they crowded, you know, orchestras and bands and crooners and opera singers in a room all around a big horn. They did this, a ginormous horn, and they all sung and shouted and played into it, and that went to a diaphragm and inscribed a wax master cylinder. Yeah, they did that. You know, it wasn't until, you know, the vacuum tubes came around in the teens and early 20s that they went to electronic audio. But I play around with even the orthophonic stuff because in the old days, people made their own audio recordings at home. And offices made their own audio recordings using, you know, non-electronic means, orthophonic means, you know, just audio pressure. And they did it on, you know, dictaphone and recording type devices where they recorded messages and stuff like that and, you know, dictation for the secretary to play back later and transcribe and type letters or write out letters or whatever. And I find this stuff fascinating because the machinery was extremely well constructed. I mean, it's lasted today. I mean, you could go on eBay or go to an auction and buy a Edison cylinder machine, or a standard Columbia or Victrola of the lateral platter type, and yeah, with a little bit of cleanup, and you know, as long as the spring is okay and not sprung, you clean it up a little, it'll work.
1: Well, yeah, or they call you and then they know it works.
0: Yeah, you know, and I'm talking about the pre-electronic age. Yeah. But now we are asking AI to create music for us.
1: Now AI in one of their answers.
0: There are now AI.
1: Didn't you ask it a question and it gave you the wrong or not as correct an answer as it should have or something?
0: Well,
1: I don't remember what you asked, like what calculations.
0: I was doing some radar calculations. You know, because as you know, folks, I've been involved with radar experiments, you know, searching for UFOs and other phenomenon up there. And I mean,
1: Well, you as well say our friends out there, because they really have been around forever.
0: Well, look,
1: they haven't
0: I've been
1: heard us yet, unless maybe they are our government, and maybe they have. Maybe all right, just sorry.
0: No, it's okay. No, I've been playing around with radar equipment since I was in high school. You know, I used to buy military surplus radar sets and hook it up and, you know, track storms and do all this stuff. I was the weird kid that did this stuff.
1: Yeah, fun one.
0: But no, I've, you know, I've got tons of radar equipment up here at the radio stations up in northern Maine, and I've hooked a lot of it up and searched the skies and all. And you know, we have some radar equipment down in Florida that I've done with weather experiments and also tracking birds and things like that, which is interesting. But I'll tell you, the stuff that is above your head right now, if you are living in the United States of America, the stuff that is flying, I don't care where you are in this country. I don't care if you're in the middle of...
1: Just look up.
0: I don't care if you're in the middle of Bug Juice, Iowa. The stuff that is up there is unbelievable. Unbelievable.
1: Super
0: I mean, most of it is us. You know, commercial traffic. Now,
1: most of it is us.
0: I have fired up some, you know, high-powered radar sets that go out 200-300 miles. In fact, years ago, I fired up a super high-powered set that we have here in Monticello, and I was doing some research with it, and I picked up some weird echoes about 275 miles distant, and they were moving and doing weird things. And I'm telling you, folks, there's weird stuff up there. And, yeah, whether it's all us or not, I don't know. I don't know. But I want to continue those radar experiments. I really do.
1: Mm-hmm.
0: I really do.
1: It will.
0: It's expensive, and it's hard. You know, shortwave is hard, but, you know, working on radar equipment is the reason I like it. It's very challenging because it's a combination of very, very high-powered equipment, because the radar sets that I work with are in the megawatts, the millions of watts of pulse power output, but still enough to nicely, you know, fry you good.
1: Oh, yes, thank you. That's what I want to hear.
0: Well, the thing is, radar works by concentrating pulses of RF energy into anywhere from 1 to 5 millionths of a second or microsecond bursts. And it's the equivalent power of millions of watts. And then the antennas will, you know, increase the gain, you know, focusing it like a searchlight beam. And you can get, you know, millions and millions of watts because you need that. You know, if you're going to go 100 miles, you need to send out an RF signal that's in the, you know, half a megawatt, 1 megawatt, 2 megawatt class. And because if you hit something like a spacecraft or something like that, the return energy ain't going to be that much. And the receivers have to be really, really sensitive. And that's the problem. Nowadays, it's improved because we have all these incredibly low noise RF amplifiers that can amplify, you know, the radar bands. There's one around 1.2 gigahertz. There's one around 2.8. There's another one around 5.6. There's another one about 9.4 gigahertz. And then there's another one up in the K band, which is, I think, about 14. And then you get up to the KA band, which is, what is it, 23 gigahertz. You get up in that range and you can start looking at clouds and stuff like that, because it'll reflect off the droplets of water. Radar is very, very, very interesting. It's fascinating. And but I deal with a lot of the old vacuum tube analog. I like the analog radar stuff. I have digital radar, you know, where everything is digitized. But there's a There's a problem with the digitization, you see, because the digital world tells you what you want to see. What you want to see, it might not necessarily be the truth, and that's the, like getting back to the AI bots. That's part of the problem with all the AI bots is you know, they get hallucinations, they get delusional.
1: Just wait until the delusions of grandeur.
0: Well. It's interesting because it's taking over, like, every minute of every day. Example, ladies and gentlemen, and I spoke to you about this last week, Angela. There's a AI service called Chat Enterprise. And what it is, it's only available to licensed physicians. And doctors now, like a good majority of them, are using AI in your diagnosis.
1: Oh, that's nice.
0: And they're like signing on to the AI bandwagon in droves. And they are using it to check your meds and ask is this safe? Is that safe? What now they claim, they say that the final decision must be a human being.
1: Yeah, okay. But isn't that it just taking over another job? Now, that brings me back to the question I asked that started the radar. You asked it a question and it was wrong.
0: I asked a question about something that had to do with gain or signal to noise, and it gave me an answer that wasn't quite right. But
1: exactly.
0: But
1: so
0: that happens.
1: Now you want your physician asking the same thing.
0: Well,
1: okay,
0: the thing is,
1: I mean, we are just so stupid. We really all our attentions in the wrong way. 30 sloths die in Florida. How many people paid admission to go see sick, dying animals, and nobody says anything? But we are going. Oh, and there's my next question: data centers, are they permanent? Are they forever? Do you have to rebuild them after 2 years? How does that work?
0: Data centers, the technology moves so fast and so incredible that, it is a constant renewal process. And what they do is the racks that they build in data centers are of a, standard design, so they can pull out modules and put in updated chips and updated architecture.
1: Yeah, and where's all those modules going? Well, are they going to put them on the thing is, island?
0: We are talking about hundreds, perhaps thousands of billions of dollars to build these structures, to power them, to provide services for them. And a lot of people are worrying because, we're making strides in clean energy and renewable energy. And a lot of, forecasters are saying, all the strides that we're making to clean up our carbon footprint are basically going to be eradicated because of this data mania.
1: Exactly.
0: And,
1: I don't understand.
0: My question.
1: Why are people not protesting?
0: They are, Angela. They are. It is one of the biggest things being protested throughout the country now.
1: I keep hearing you tell me that more and more states want the money.
0: They want the money. It's always about the money.
1: Okay, well, doesn't that mean there's no protesting going on?
0: Well,
1: everybody's all happy to do.
0: The thing is, it's kind of like, be very careful what you wish for, and forgive them, Father in heaven, for they know not what they do. The problem is that I see is who eventually, as I said, it's going to take maybe thousands of billions to build these things, to power them. Who's going to pay for it? In other words, like right now, you can go on ChatGPT, and ask it, whatever questions you want. How does my telephone work? How do I You know, how do I fix the knocking sound in my automobile? I don't know. You can ask all kinds of questions. And for most of us, in a non-commercial sense, it's free. But is it? I mean, who have you seen your electric bill lately?
1: Yeah,
0: Have you gone to the grocery store and you know, bought a package of tomatoes or a jar of mayonnaise or a T-bone steak? Who's paying for all this? And I'm telling you, you know, I try to read up on it. I try to follow it from a technological standpoint, from an engineering standpoint, and it is just absolutely baffling. Forget about the politics now, folks. The world is in a transformative stage. I mean, these data centers are mega structures. They're not just small little things. And I'm going, okay, you're building all this in the mega size for what? What is the end goal? I mean, is the end goal, so you're going to replace human beings in everything, okay? Well, then what are we doing? What is civilization? What is the world? I mean, we live in a biosphere. We are a biological entity, you know, composed of billions and trillions of cells and bacteria and viruses. We are, folks. It's the truth. And we cohabitate with trillions of insects and other creatures. And what are we doing? I mean, what is the end goal here? What are people going to do? I mean, you know, I read, you know, kids, I feel bad about the young kids. You know, they're going to college. You know, they're getting out of high school, going to college, and they don't know what they're going to do. You know, a lot of the entry level jobs are going to, you know, be replaced by, you know, an AI bot that can do it better, faster, doesn't require health insurance, doesn't require employment compensation, doesn't need to take a day off, doesn't need holiday pay or anything like that, doesn't need overtime. I mean, what are we doing? I mean, and how much is enough? The word enough.
1: Well, we're not listening to the warnings, that's for sure.
0: So, it's, I don't know. You know, this is the first time technology is stumping me. I mean, I don't know it all at all, folks, but I have been an engineer all my life, and I've always welcomed technology. You know, the good.
1: I was stumped the first time I went to use a rear view mirror night. That doesn't work.
0: I mean, you know, technology is like anything. There's the good, the bad, and the ugly of it. Most of it, and I know, you know, generations, a century, two centuries, three centuries ago, during the first inklings of the Industrial Revolution, you know, when steam power began to replace horsepower, and then the diesel engine and the gasoline engine. And we started harnessing on a big scale electricity, especially through water flowing through a dam and whatever, hydropower or whatever. And we began to, you know, generate and distribute electric power, the Industrial Revolution. Many people were saying the same thing. Well, what are people going to do? I mean, you know, you're going to replace all the workers in the factory. They're not going to have anything to do. But this is a bit different. This is a bit different. This is like that situation on steroids. Go ahead.
1: Okay, but what I feel has happened, in my opinion, we've all been the frogs in the pot of water. They get us all hooked on all this TikTok and gaming and all these, you know, like Candy Crush or something like that. And all.
0: Oh, yeah, the games. Yeah,
1: in your daily life, it becomes just part of your life. And then they went, oh, well, but wait a minute. We need all this to support that.
0: Oh, by the way, thank you.
1: Everybody's hooked.
0: Thank you for bringing that up. As an aside, let me mention this as a warning to our fellow listeners out there during Angela and Alan Worldwide. This is important, ladies and gentlemen, because with the rise of AI, it is percolating into the areas of online gambling. And online gambling is destroying the lives of millions and millions of people. And a majority.
1: Yeah, I was going to say, repeat some of the statistics.
0: And a majority of them are in my age bracket, you know, above 60 years old. So my advice to you is, if you have a smartphone, stay away from any online gambling. It has become incredibly seductive and outrageously addictive, and it will, if you're not careful, it will take every cent you have and then more. So buyer and user, beware. I mean, you want to get a thrill? You want to get the endorphins going? Tune a shortwave radio. Do something, you know, benign like that. Listen to the programming on WBCQ on International Shortwave, because my heavens, what I have been reading, what's going on now, and that's why Alan's prediction is AI is is replacing humans. That, you know, that is good, bad, ugly, whatever, and it's coming for your money next.
1: Yeah, and which reminds me something. Judy told me today she's been reading and hearing. There's bank branches that are starting to contemplate closing because so many people can just go online.
0: Yeah.
1: Why even have the branch open?
0: That's true. Online banking.
1: I just about fainted. I thought, oh, we can't come to that.
0: Yeah, online banking is a big thing now. It's a big thing, which, when it started,
1: scary scenario.
0: Online banking, when it started, was like a fantastic tool. I mean, how many of us got stuck on lines just to deposit a check? It's a good tool. It helps businesses well, but I worry. You see, AI may someday fuse with something called quantum computing.
1: Yeah, Skynet.
0: Well, quantum computing is a totally different realm.
1: I know, but everybody knows what Skynet.
0: I know. But quantum computing is like, it's actually using quanta particles that can actually be like a woman, you know, neither high nor low, but maybe in the middle. I didn't mean that.
1: 50 Shades of Grey.
0: And it has the potential. It's still very difficult to do it. And everyone is working on it. Because if quantum computing becomes a reality, I firmly believe no bank account, no credit card, no bank,
1: cybercurrency,
0: no ATM, no cybercurrency will ever, ever be safe again.
1: No military,
0: no nothing. And by the way,
1: safe, and we're stupid.
0: I don't really want to get too political tonight, but I'm a little outraged about what's going on in the world, and I'm not putting any fingers on it because, as far as I'm concerned, they're all responsible. You know, the steep rise in prices, the madness and wars and idiocy going on all sides throughout the world. And it needs to stop. It needs to stop now. And all I can say is, folks, you know, we're kind of stuck in that middle ground, the good, the bad, the ugly, etc. And it worries me. Yeah, I mean, nobody likes $4, $5, $6 a gallon fuel.
1: No, but Iran nuclear should worry you more.
0: It should. It should.
1: And
0: Iran.
1: God bless Trump for fine.
0: No, I understand that. I understand
1: somebody
0: that.
1: Having the kahunas to end a 48 going on year.
0: Yeah,
1: one.
0: Right. No, the government.
1: If you ask me.
0: The government in Iran is a horror story, and we all know that. The world knows that.

0: over one quarter to maybe one third of all the electric power produced in this country will go to burning up heat in billions and trillions of computer chips. For what? Why?
1: Can it be stopped? Well, okay.
0: I mean, let me rephrase that. It's like,
1: can it be curtailed?
0: They couldn't stop the Industrial Revolution. They couldn't stop the transition from horses
1: to auto to a modest level.
0: They couldn't stop the transition from horses to automobiles. Many people did want to do that, but obviously,
1: I probably would have been one of them.
0: It's very hard to stop progress. Progress, even if the progress is in a direction that might not necessarily be the best. Anyway,
1: But I believe they put us in this pot of water, and now we got to pay for it.
0: All right. Before I forget, let me just do the ID, because I didn't do because you know no one's even
1: what,
0: wondering.
1: The intro?
0: Yeah, I didn't date the show or anything. Ladies and gentlemen, you're tuned to Angela and Alan. Alan and Angela worldwide.
1: Alan and Angela, yes.
0: And it is the 15th day of April in the year of our Lord Father, 2026.
1: What month?
0: Oh, excuse
1: month?
0: Me. May, sorry.
1: I'm thinking, oh, my God,
0: yeah,
1: did
0: sorry.
1: I sleep for a while?
0: I'm always a month behind. Yes, it's the 15th of May. It's mid-month May.
1: You know why? It's because it feels like mid-April.
0: Yeah, the temperatures have. Oh, it's been a terror. I'm up here at Master Blaster Control, ladies and gentlemen, up at the end of nowhere, at the WBC, at the WBCQ complex, at the end of nowhere in northern Maine. And we've had a terrible spring. I mean, it's been cold and constant rain. It is beginning to warm up now, which is a blessing. And I can tell because the insidious, horrible, evil, disgusting black flies are out, annoying as ever. And they'll be out for a month or so, torturing everything that moves and is red-blooded. But anyway, it's the 15th of May, 2026. We are quadricasting tonight. We are on 3265, 5130, 6160, and 7490 transmitters. 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If you have any questions, comments, or just would like to give us a reception report. Again, we got four transmitters blasting, 3265, 5130, 6160, and the 7490 transmitter. I'm looking at all the output meters, all modulating and flickering the lights a little bit to modulation. Some of them are delayed, so that's good. Yeah, you have to do that. It is good to delay the audio a little bit so they don't all modulate and peak at the same time and, you know, increase the power demands. You got to think about that when you run all these beasts. Anyway, so as I said, email is open, wbcq@wbcq.com. Ladies and gentlemen.
1: We appreciate you greatly.
0: We do. And WBCQ is the last analog hope.
1: But Alan
0: of the
1: talks
0: world.
1: Of listeners like family.
0: Well, they are.
1: Greatly appreciated, but please spread the word. 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
0: We want more programmers. And
1: exactly.
0: 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And they're good programs. The weekends especially shine on the 5130 Area 51 transmitter and the 7490 main transmitter. We got all and the programs are everywhere. Left, right, high, low, sane, moonbat, you know, weird, crazy. We got it all because we're free speech. We're the last. We are probably going to, until they come and shut us down, we probably will be the last free speech voice in the world that can broadcast.

0: 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Oh, and I was going to critique some. You know, every once in a while, like I read about a shortwave radio that has come out, and I picked up, and they were cheap. You know, one was like $17 free shipping, and it's digitally tuned and everything. It's got great audio, you know, and it picks up AM, FM, shortwave, and there was another one. It's a Sparktronic or something like that. I think I'm getting the name wrong. But it's got a beautiful, display screen. And it displays the frequency, and it displays the audio modulation, and it displays the signal strength in the standard S units. And I don't know, it was like $50 or something like that. And it does AM, FM, shortwave, long wave, and medium wave, or the AM, you know, the AM band. In Europe, they call it medium wave. And there's all these great, really interesting, they're digital, you know, and digitally processed in many ways, shortwave radios coming out for short money that can pick us up anywhere on Earth, and no infrastructure, passwords, Google, or NSA required. And nobody will know that you're listening to the sounds of our voice. Nobody will know that.
1: Unless you want to tell everybody.
0: Yeah, unless you want to tell everybody.
1: Get them hooked, too.
0: So, you know, buy some time on BCQ. Or somebody out there, please. You know, there's all this money going around. You know, just divert a little bit to the WBCQ broadcast fund. You know, somebody just write it. You know, $1 million is nothing anymore. You know, I wanted to bring up something that really infuriated me. You know, it's kind of like a yin and yang thing. And, you know, Pete Hegseth, our Secretary of War, you know, comes out and says, well, next fiscal year, you know, the military is going to ask for $1.5 trillion. $1.5 trillion for the new fiscal year, in which begins in October, military budget. And I heard that. And I freaked out. I said, we can't even get decent cell phone and internet service up here in northern Maine. And they want $1,500 billion a year. And I'm all for a strong military. I'm all for the best military in the world. But ladies and gentlemen, when the government does this stuff, this is the foundation of what destroys our economy. Because when they can spend money like that, it devalues the dollar, and it makes all the hard-earned money that we earn more and more worthless. Yeah, and it's going to be, instead of the $4,000 hammers, it's going to be the $40,000 hammers and $20,000 toilet seats.
1: Yeah.
0: And it has just infuriated me to no end. Because when is it going to stop?
1: I think what partly infuriates you, too, is the fact of the need for that. Should we not be enlightened enough now that we can all be a happy earth? No, we got to have that kind of military to be safe.
0: I don't know.
1: That's what saddens me about it.
0: I don't know. All I know is, I mean, I heard that. And look, I like Pete Hegseth. We still support our president.
1: Absolutely.
0: We understand what's going on. But ladies and gentlemen, you know, it boils down to the question we really have to ask it. Some may be good, but is more necessarily a better thing? You know, as the great Clint Eastwood said in one of his most famous movies, you know, a man or mankind has got to know its limitations. And I mean, are we spiraling ourselves to some ultimate financial and physical and moral and ethical destruction. And this I haven't even touched on the spiritual and, you know, our God, our Christ.
1: Speaking of which, Hanson, you better look at a clock soon.
0: Yeah, Hal Turner Show is next. And we're at the end of the show, so let me just take a moment. Let us bow our heads to our Lord Savior and our Father in heaven. Father, your guidance in the days ahead. It is your world, and through your wisdom, strength, fortitude, and faith, hopefully as we go forth, we do the right thing. We take care of the beautiful, gorgeous planet you have given us. We watch over each other and all the other earthlings, that we remain and stay good stewards of all the bounty and all the wonders that you have instilled upon us. By your grace and love, may we continue forward. In the name of our Lord Savior Jesus Christ, amen. Ladies and gentlemen, thank you for listening to WBCQ.
1: You could come back to the quadrant, please.
0: I hope so. Ladies and gentlemen, thank you for listening. 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It's all about the free speech.
1: And always remember that. Even when you reach for your wallet and you want to swear and you want to get angry, just remember it right now. It's not about your wallet. It's about freedom.
0: So thank you for joining us. Thank you, beloved wife. You all be well and take care.
1: Thank you, everybody.
0: Remember, it is all about the free speech, and we are the last free speech radio voice upon the international broadcast world. 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
2: 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We talk about news and issues of the day on this radio show. More often than not, news that the mass media simply doesn't report. If you'd like to call this show to express your opinion about news, and you will get a very lengthy chance to do so tonight, the telephone number you can dial, country code 1-201-771-3013. Cuba. Yes, Cuba is what we start the news in tonight. Cuba is completely out of diesel fuel and crude oil. This has caused most power grids on the island of Cuba to be shut down. Cuba completely exhausted its diesel and fuel oil reserves. Energy Minister Vicente de la Olivi announced on state media, prompting protests across the capital city of Havana. On Wednesday evening, some districts in the capital itself are without light for 20 to 22 hours a day. Communism. The only thing that communism equals out is it spreads the misery equally. You can vote yourself into communism, but you can't vote yourself out. In other news, this from Israel. Israeli President Isaac Herzog has canceled his trip to New York City next week, due to, quote, circumstances preventing the visit at this time, unquote. The IDF, the Israeli Defense Force, entered a maximum state of alert starting yesterday in anticipation of President Donald Trump completing his state visit to China. And I wonder what that says to all of you about the Iran ceasefire. In other news, Trump departed Beijing, China today. Air Force One took off out of Beijing International Airport, and it was midday in China, and the air in Beijing looked absolutely filthy. There was smog at ground level, so significant that it actually looked like there was fog. Well, President Donald Trump completed his multi-day meetings in China, departed the Beijing airport, and headed back to the United States today. He is back. Last night, the Israeli Defense Force was placed on maximum alert, as I said earlier, and the Israeli president canceled his planned visit to the U.S. It is widely believed, but no solid confirmation, that hostilities against Iran may recommence now that Trump has departed China. Now, I reported something to you on this radio show last night. I reported to you that President Xi Jinping directly addressed the Taiwan question face-to-face with President Trump. And President Xi Jinping, as I reported last night, told Trump, quote, "The Taiwan question is the most important issue in China-U.S. relations. Handle it well, the relationship holds. Handle it badly, the two countries risk collision or conflict." Now, President Trump heard those words, but then President Xi did something else. The two presidents were standing in the Great Hall of the People when Xi Jinping quoted a Greek historian from the year 431 BC. And the message that President Xi Jinping delivered was that you are the fading empire. We are the rising one. History says this ends in war. Let's try not to. And he said it with a smile, and that part should scare the heck out of you. And he was talking about the Thucydides trap. Thucydides, Thucydides, the Thucydides trap. That was coined by Harvard professor Graham Allison, and it's named after the Greek general who wrote that Sparta went to war with Athens not out of hatred, but out of fear. Fear of being replaced. And Harvard professor Allison tracked 16 times in history where a rising power challenged a ruling one. 12 of those 16 ended in a war. Now, President Xi has been quoting this concept for over a decade, and he didn't bring it up as small talk. Xi framed China as Athens, the rising dynamic power. President Xi framed America as Sparta, the paranoid incumbent trying to hold on. And then President Xi asked live in front of Trump, quote, "Can we avoid the trap?" It was perceived, folks, as a demand, not a question. President Trump's team did not mention Taiwan in the readout. President Xi's team did. And when I reported this to you, you know, like everything else I report to you, I try to cut right to the most important facts as to any particular news story that's going on, and then extrapolate those facts into possibilities that may have considerable consequences for all of us. And so those of you who tuned in last night know I spoke about President Xi and President Trump in the Great Hall of the People, and that Xi talked about the Thucydides trap. Do you know that almost every major media outlet in the United States reported on that today? Yeah, I reported it last night. The rest of them followed up, you know, today. But that's just an indication, really, of how cutting edge this radio show can often be. But we got a serious set of problems. You know, years ago, the, you know, late 1990s in through the early 2000s, there was a gigantic effort in this country for free trade. In fact, it actually started in the early 1990s. And the reason I remember that, then presidential candidate H. Ross Perot, a billionaire from Texas, was in one of the presidential debates, and he was talking about the North American Free Trade Agreement, NAFTA, and the General Agreement on Tariffs and Trade, GATT. And he said that if we adopted NAFTA and GATT, we'd hear a giant sucking sound as all our jobs got sucked out of the United States. A lot of you who are my age or thereabouts, you know, I'm 64, may remember Ross Perot warning the whole country during a presidential debate. But the U.S. went ahead and adopted NAFTA and GATT. And what happened? There was a giant sucking sound that went on for years as good-paying blue-collar jobs, factory jobs, manufacturing jobs, left the United States and were offshored, not just to Mexico, but in a large way to China. And there was an entire free trade movement by the political class, and much to my chagrin, mostly coming from the Republican political class, who told us if we have free trade, it will boost American jobs because our quality, our efficiency, our ability to mass produce is unrivaled in the world. But that wasn't what we got. What we got was the export of entire manufacturing sectors, of entire industries, down to Mexico and over to other countries. Because it wasn't NAFTA, North American Free Trade Agreement, that was the primary vehicle of that. It was GATT, the General Agreement on Tariffs and Trade. And that allowed rich U.S. manufacturing corporations to outsource their manufacturing to places like China, build state-of-the-art factories, staff them with cheap Chinese labor, manufacture in China the exact same product they had previously made in the United States, and then ship it back to the U.S. without tariffs. And when these giant corporations crunched the numbers, most of them realized they could build state-of-the-art factories with brand new machinery staff those factories in China with cheap Chinese labor, make the same products over there that they were making over here, pay the shipping to go all the way from China to the United States, and still double, triple, quadruple their profit on the products. And that's exactly what began to happen. And we watched slowly but surely as the middle class in the United States was hollowed out. Their jobs were outsourced. They were outplaced. They were offshored. And it got so bad in the early 2000s that by the time 2014, 2015 rolled around, and a guy like Donald Trump came along and started talking about these unfair trade agreements and the hollowing out of the middle class and how people were, you know, who had worked all their lives and found themselves outsourced, outplaced to foreign labor, that's how Trump was able to win in 2016 despite the entire political class and the entire mass media saying there was no way he could win. And he did. And then what happened? The political class obstructed absolutely everything the man tried to do. Lawsuit after lawsuit after lawsuit. And still he got some things done. And so affected was the political and business class of this country that a lot of them got together and decided flat out they were going to steal the 2020 election. And they did. Joe Biden got elected. And Americans saw it for what it was and reelected Trump.
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2: p.m. here in northeastern Pennsylvania. Hal Turner back with you. So Trump gets back in. The centerpiece of his new administration was the big, beautiful bill. Had to fight like hell to get it through Congress. Which begs the question, who is Congress working for? Why was this a battle at all? The American people elected Donald Trump again, in spite of everything that happened between the time he left office and the time he was reelected. Lawfare, bogus criminal charges, lawsuit, debilitating judgments, and still Trump won. Why was it a battle to get his agenda through to Congress? If the people in Congress represent the American people, and the American people reelected this guy, Donald Trump, why were there obstructionists in Congress? I'll tell you why. They don't serve us. A majority of them don't serve us. They serve very specific interests, which vary from elected representative to elected representative, from senator to senator. They don't serve us, many of them. So Trump gets back in. And then, you know, they activated DOGE, right, the Department of Government Efficiency, lawsuit after lawsuit. And then the judge, the activist judges, started with their nonsense. Restraining orders, national restraining orders for local cases. And those were, you know, appealed and overturned and appealed again and overturned again. And then president was appointing members of his cabinet and making, you know, a lot of nominations for appointees for ambassadorships and such. And here we are. What are we, like, I don't know, almost 18 months into his second term? And the Senate isn't moving on hundreds of Trump's nominees. So there's a provision in the U.S. Constitution that a president can adjourn Congress. It's in there. And if he adjourns Congress, then I am told there are statutes that allow him to make what's called recess appointments. If the Senate can't or won't move on his nominees, he can make a recess appointment of his nominees, and then they would serve for the rest of his term. Well, you know, here we are, what, 16, 18 months into his second term, and hundreds of his nominees aren't approved. Senate Leader John Thune, the same guy that won't move the Save America Act, which would require that people prove they're actual American citizens in order to be allowed to vote. Why won't John Thune do that? Why won't he move the legislation? Why won't he change the cloture rule in the Senate to allow this bill to get passed? Because John Thune doesn't work for the American people. He works for special interests. And apparently it is not in the interest of those special interests to make sure that only American citizens vote in elections. Which brings us to President Trump's Thucydides trap with China. China is the recipient of a lot of those American manufacturing jobs. And the corporations here in America are benefiting enormously from the reduced labor costs and the lack of tariffs through the General Agreement on Tariffs and Trade. And they don't want to have to bring that manufacturing back to the United States, because it would cost them hundreds of millions of dollars to hire actual Americans to do the work, to pay the taxes, like Social Security tax, on those laborers, to provide them health care benefits. Holy crow, is that expensive now? So the corporations don't want it. And clearly they're trying to run out the clock on President Trump. President Xi Jinping of China called this the Thucydides trap. He referenced it because China is a rising power and he perceives America as a fading power. Well, who's causing America to be the fading power? The United States House of Representatives and the United States Senate. Those two bodies are directly responsible for what has been, over the past decade or so, what might be described by some people as the managed decline of the United States. Now, I think what the House of Representatives has been doing or not doing, and what the Senate has been doing, or rather not doing, is treachery. I think some of the elected officials in the House and the Senate are betraying their constituents. Alexander Hamilton, one of our founding fathers, wrote about such a possibility in what are the Federalist Papers. Federalist 29, I think it is. My memory's a little sketchy on this. Or is it Federalist 28? Well, let me just see. 1, 2, 3, 4, 5, 6. Yeah. Federalist 28. Paragraph 1, 2, 3, 4, 5, 6, which begins with the words, quote, "If the representatives of the people betray their constituents, then there is no resource left but in the exertion of that original right of self-defense which is paramount to all positive forms of government." Now, Alexander Hamilton is one of the founding fathers, and he also happens to be the guy who's on the face of the $10 bill in your wallet. Yeah, that guy. Pretty important guy, right? That he's actually on our money. So Alexander Hamilton wrote about this in Federalist 28, paragraph 6. He said, "If the representatives of the people betray their constituents, there is no resource left but in the exertion of the original right of self-defense, which is paramount to all positive forms of government." And then ellipses, because there's other text in there. But later in paragraph 6, Alexander Hamilton wrote, The citizens must rush tumultuously to arms without concert, without system, without resource, except in their courage and despair," unquote. And you can, you know, Google search Federalist 28 and read the paragraph yourself. "If the representatives of the people betray their constituents, the citizens must rush tumultuously to arms." Well, it sure looks to me like the citizens of the United States are being betrayed by certain easily identifiable members of the House of Representatives and the Senate. You know, what Alexander Hamilton wrote in Federalist 28, yes, it was in the 1700s. But the ideas that Hamilton and Jefferson and John Hancock and Benjamin Franklin, the ideas and the ideals these men spoke about, wrote about, and incorporated into the founding documents of this country, those ideals are just as valid today as they were back in the 1700s. So the American people do have options. The government doesn't like those options. That's sedition. That's a threat. That's a conspiracy. It might be. It might also just be the original right of self-defense, which is paramount to all positive forms of government. Fortunately, there's still an intervening step. President Trump has the ability to adjourn Congress, and I say he should. Make an address to the nation, short and sweet. The U.S. Constitution provides a president with this power under this section, and I am going to use that power tonight because for 18 months or 16 months or whatever it is, this Congress has betrayed the 77 million American people who voted for me. They have obstructed my appointees. They have prevented important jobs from being filled. They are usurping the ability of the executive branch to perform its operations. And because these congressmen are betraying the American people, I, Donald Trump, am adjourning Congress for 2 weeks or whatever, you know, whatever he decides. It will be effective at this date and time, and it will end at this date and time. And then once Congress is adjourned, make the recess appointments. All of them. Because these people in the United States Congress are not going to stop unless they are stopped. And I support the President of the United States using his constitutional power to stop them.
4: I can't really describe what it's like to lose three children. It's like my world was just turned completely upside down overnight. Like one day I was picking out Halloween costumes, and the next day I'm picking out caskets for each of them. It leaves an ache in my heart, an ache that never goes away, and an ache to just want to hug them one more time or to hear that sweet little voice say, "Mama," one more time. But I try to be strong for my other two kids, like Gus, who when I took him to see Santa, he asked for his brother and his sisters back. And I had to explain that Santa Claus can't bring them back. They live in heaven now.
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2: p.m. Hal Turner back with you. There is another worrisome possibility with all this. And the possibility is actually very real. What if Trump is part of the conspiracy to manage the decline of America? What if Trump wants to paint over and conceal the destructive actions that are being taken by so many people to harm this country? We heard about $2 trillion, $3 trillion, $4 trillion, whatever it is, in business deals to bring back manufacturing. I don't know about you, but I haven't seen, you know, big groundbreaking ceremonies on new manufacturing plants anywhere. Now, of course, I can't cover everything everywhere. You know, I may have missed a few. But you would think if there's, you know, $2 trillion, $3 trillion, $5 trillion, whatever it is, in business deals, that, you know, maybe we'd see some construction of new factories. Where are they? Where are all these trillions of dollars in investment? Where is it? Maybe I missed it. And it's okay. I mean, I make mistakes. I'm human. And I readily admit I could be woefully uninformed on this subject. But I don't see it. I don't see the new factories going up. I see the monthly Bureau of Labor Statistics reports do not show, you know, massive reemployment. So what if Trump is actually in on it? And I ask that because I remember the whole COVID scam, where the government rebranded a seasonal flu and invented this completely fictitious COVID-19, and then came out in, what was it, like 2 weeks with this supposed vaccine that wasn't actually a vaccine. It was gene therapy. And then they pushed it on everybody saying it'll prevent you from getting sick, or if you do get sick, your symptoms won't be as bad, you won't go in the hospital, you won't die from it. All of that, each point of it, was factually false. People who got the vaccine did get infected. People who got the vaccine did get so sick from it that they had to go in the hospital. People who got the vaccine did die from it, despite the vaccine. Oh, and people who got the vaccine did spread the virus to other people. Everything they promised about that so-called vaccine was false. A lot of people permanently disabled from the side effects of the vaccine, which, by the way, we find out now, the Centers for Disease Control and or the National Institutes of Health concealed the adverse reactions. They concealed the data, willfully concealed it. That was done under Trump. So now Trump's back, and you know, we've got all this big fanfare about trillions of dollars in new jobs. I don't see it happening. Where is it? Now, believe me, folks, I know that you don't decide to spend $1 trillion and then the next day break ground on a new factory. There are properties that have to be purchased. There are infrastructure, sewer, and electrical that have to be installed. These things take months. Then there's the groundbreaking ceremony, and then they start to construct. And that takes months, maybe in some cases, years. So I get it. This is a process. I don't see the process working anywhere. Certainly not in the new job numbers. So what if Trump is in on it? Got to consider it as a possibility after the COVID debacle. And so at the end of 4 years of Trump, where does that leave us? Are we getting a sample of that now with the Iran war? We got the crap kicked out of us. Yes, we did damage Iran's Air Force, obliterate their Navy for the most part. Took out a lot of their leadership, which, you know, is not how wars are supposed to be fought. And now we've been sitting, you know, for weeks with a so-called ceasefire as our oil reserves are being drained by millions of barrels of oil a day. So on that regard, the country's getting weaker. Weaker. We were told by Jeff Curry of the Carlyle Group, appearing on Bloomberg Business Television, that, you know, Europe and particularly the United Kingdom going to be running out of things like diesel fuel and aviation fuel by the end of this month, May, and that by July 4th, we're going to start running out here in the United States. And yet the Strait of Hormuz is still closed. The ceasefire didn't reopen the strait. The oil reserves are being exhausted, millions of barrels a day. What I see is the United States of America being made weaker. So I think now there's a very real question, at least in my mind. Is Trump in on the whole thing? Do they want to collapse the United States to cause us to default on our debts, create a worldwide economic depression, so that they can usher in their new world order, where we all live in 15-minute cities and won't own anything, but we'll all be happy. Right? Wasn't that the World Economic Forum? Said you will own nothing and you'll be happy. Is that where all this is going? Starting to look like it to me. Those are the stories and the opinions I wanted to share with you tonight. I'm going to clear the phone lines of the people who called in just to listen. Those phone lines are now clear. And I'm going to open the phone lines for those of you who want to call in and have your say to do so. Telephone number you can dial, country code 1-201-771-3013. So while I'm waiting for you guys to call in, let me turn on the obscenity delay. You may notice a slight fluttering in my audio for the next minute or so as the delay builds up. I came up to Pennsylvania because I need a little break. And my wife and I drove up this afternoon, and we got here, and the house is fine. Well, the house is fine, but the property is not. You know, the grass is like, 2 feet tall. And, you know, I'm going to have to take care of that this weekend. The landscaper guy can't possibly even get here until next week. And I talked to him early this week. But I had this stent installed in my heart on Wednesday afternoon. And the puncture that they made in my femoral artery is still healing. I'm not sure how many of you are aware of this. Probably all of you know that the main artery coming out of your heart is the aorta, right? But what a lot of folks don't know is that the aorta comes out of the top of the heart, loops around, and starts going downward in the body, kind of like, let's just say, along the spine, but deeper inside the body, right? And when it gets to behind your stomach, the aorta splits. And at that split, the arteries are then renamed the iliac arteries until they get to the top of your thigh, where your thigh connects to your torso. And then those same arteries are renamed your femoral arteries that go down your legs. And you got big femoral arteries because the muscles in your legs require an awful lot of blood, a lot of oxygen. So when they enter to go do a cardiac catheterization, they enter where the thigh meets the torso, a little above that. So technically it's called the iliac artery, but actually it's the femoral artery before it joins up behind your stomach to your aorta. And then they route the camera up that iliac artery into your aorta and then into your heart. So there's a whole lot of pressure on that iliac artery that becomes the femoral artery because it's all coming off the aorta. And I was specifically instructed, do not lift heavy objects. Do not engage in strenuous physical work or exercise. Because if that artery pops at the point where they made the incision, a man can bleed to death inside his own thigh in minutes. So I told my son, Mike, you got to come up this weekend, Mike. We need the grass cut. Now, I got a riding mower, but there's a lot of vibration on that. You know, it doesn't have like shock absorbers, and the ground up here is not pristine and level. So I need him to do that. So that work has to be done. And then the hills, have to be weed whacked, but that would take 3-4 men half a day to do that. So I'll wait on the hills for the landscaper guys. But a lot of work has to be done up here, but I want to kind of chillax for a few days. You know what I noticed today? I'm sore in my heart. It's not heart pain, you know, like I had Sunday night and on Tuesday night. It's sore. And you guys know the difference between pain and sore, right? So apparently I've been through something significant getting this stent into my right posterior descending artery in my heart. And, oh, God, I turned down McDonald's today. Yeah. My wife and I are driving up here. She says, we are going to stop at the McDonald's. I said, well, yeah, I'll stop. What do you want? She told me what she wanted. I pulled through the drive-thru, got her stuff, and out we went. Because I actually must make changes to my diet. I absolutely must. Because as I explained to all of you last night, the way I've been eating has ostensibly killed me 3 times in the last 6 years. I keep eating this junk food that results in high cholesterol and high plaque formation in my arteries. And 3 times now in the last 6 years, I have had to have emergency medical work done to clear out or bypass blockages. So if I don't make changes in my diet, I'm going to kill myself. You know, I'm going to end up dead from what I eat. So I, first time in my life, I turned down McDonald's today. Wow. All right. So I see the phone lines are almost full. I think there's 5 out of the 6 lines are full. When we come back, the rest of the show, your phone calls. Number to dial, 201-771-3013.
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2: Okay, I'm back. The obscenity delay is built up. The phone lines are now full. When you hear someone hang up, that's your cue to dial. 201-771-3013. Let's go to your calls. Hey, caller, you're on the air. Who are you? Where are you calling from?
7: Hi, Hal. Kevin in Ohio.
2: Hey, Kevin, what's up?
7: Two things. As of July 9th, the Palm Beach International Airport will become the Donald John Trump International Airport. So all the tickets will be saying DJT International.
2: Okay.
7: That's pretty good.
2: Yeah.
7: And last week, when we became aware of that House Bill 8445, about 5:30 or so, I called into the Sean Hannity show. And I explained what it was, the screener, and said what put me on hold. I got all the way up to shows about the end. She goes, well, we can't get to you. I called back today. I got through again. And she, I said, about how 8445, she said, it's not the subject. I'll let him know about it. Hung up.
2: What is the bill, 8445?
7: That's the one that gives anybody volunteers for the Israeli army, full benefits. Remember we talked about
2: that? Oh, right, yeah.
7: Yeah, like a veteran, United States Army.

0: calling from. Not there. Hello, caller, you're on the air. Who are you? Where are you calling from?
1: Good evening, Hal. John in Arkansas.
0: What's up?
1: I have two quick questions to ask you, Hal, about the presidential Trump's trip to China. Okay, he took all those executives over there, and, you know, they ostensibly made some business deals. Okay, with the way the Middle East is blown up, with, you know, the ad you put out is prepackaged products are fixing to be nil. Fuel is fixing to be nil the end of next month. And by that time, probably well over to half of the world are going to be out of fuel. Wouldn't you think that it would take probably 1 to 3 years to get all that ball rolling, if at least that, for whatever type of business engagement they're going to make on an international level?
0: You know, I cannot speak for any of those executives because I don't know what facilities they already have that are already operating. I don't know what impact the fuel situation is going to have on them. So it's really, really hard for me to even venture a guess about those executives. But to your later point, how long is it going to take? Yeah, at the very minimum, a year to
1: okay,
0: recover.
1: Second question, Hal. Pete Hegseth said either this morning or yesterday morning was in the Congress chomping at the bit to go back hitting Iran again. Okay, he says we're going to win this war of attrition with them. President Trump has also made several remarks that, and still making several remarks, that they're not finished with them yet. So if that's the case, and they go over there and they just blow everything to kingdom come, and you know, Iran does what it says they're going to do, then if that happens, then would you not say that the meeting they had over in China for the representatives between United States and China, would that just be for naught? Because, I mean, if we set back the world for another 5 to 10 years, how are we going to do all this trade with people? I mean, why did they go over there and do that if they're already going to come back over here and start the war again in the first place?
0: Well, John, again, that's another thing. I'm not in the heads of those executives, and I'm not in the head of the President of the United States. You know, that's why I offered the possibility to the audience tonight that Trump is in on it, the managed decline of the United States, or the implementation worldwide of a new world order where everybody gets pushed into 15-minute cities and can't travel and can't own anything. You know, I mean, I'm not in their heads, and I'm not privy to what their planning is. So, you know, it would not make sense that all these business people went if the outcome was going to be resumption of the war with Iran and Iran destroying the oil infrastructure in the Middle East, which puts the whole planet in a continuous shortage of oil and energy.
1: Well, I appreciate your honesty, Hal. That's all I got to say, brother.
0: Thanks for calling. Hi, caller, you're on the air. Who are you calling from?
2: Hi, Hal. It's Pete in Florida.
0: Pete in Florida, what's up?
2: So glad that you're considering now your health and what you eat.
0: Mm-hmm.
2: And you have prepped us for how we should have our houses. But part of prepping is also your health.
0: Yep.
2: You know, and so glad that you're realizing that. And just briefly, three secrets to health. Don't eat anything processed. The processing makes everything toxic. Number two, a pomegranate juice, 8 ounces per day, according to dozens of studies worldwide, reduces plaque 30% in 3 months. It melts it away. Pomegranate juice, I don't know the brands. I looked at it in the store today. And somebody mentioned it in the... And the other thing is, we all need rifles. Remember the show, The Rifleman?
0: I do remember that TV show, yes.
2: And a rifle is way more accurate and better for everything than a handgun. Handguns are toys.
0: Yes.
2: But

0: Now, you said you can't own one.
1: I cannot.
0: What prevents your wife or your son from owning one?
1: They can, but I can't live in the house where they have those guns. Because if I live in the house where they have guns, then the law says that I can be charged with constructive possession by a felon.
0: Get your son and your trailer on your property, but it's not in the house.
1: Look, Pete, forget it. All right, I have been in federal prison. I don't want to go back.
0: Yeah, you don't want to
1: attempt
0: it. Yeah.
1: I thought I had freedom of speech and freedom of the press. I didn't. I ended up in prison over an editorial. I am certainly not going to voluntarily do anything that could allow them to make a test case out of me with a gun. Because that's another 10 years in effing prison, Pete. I'm not going to do it.
0: No, I'm not trying to get you into trouble. Just an idea.
1: No.
0: I did a research.
1: Thank you, but no.
0: Okay, pomegranate juice, remember.
1: Thanks, Pete. Have a good night. Who's next? Hello, caller, you're on the air. Who are you calling from?
2: Hi, Hal. This is Curtis in Idaho.
1: Curtis in Idaho. Welcome.
2: I'm so glad you made it through that hard episode. That's tough. I have a question, you know, on the... clearly, we've had a problem with the... NAFTA and free trade agreements and businesses manufacturing going out of country. But then again, we have a Congress that's made them want to do that by making
1: outrageous, expensive, outrageous regulations. Yes, go ahead.
2: Yeah, so, you know, it's like, what do you do when you can't blame them for looking for cheaper labor and freedom from this overregulation?
1: Correct.
2: So, you know, we're kind of caught between a rock and a hard place. It's corrupt on both sides. Damned if you do and damned if you don't.
1: Well, you know, that's true, but we can undo some of the cumbersome regulations. We can rein in some of the environmental nonsense that they have. And, you know, take a look at the Endangered Species Act. If a certain species is labeled endangered and it makes a nest on your property, you are deprived of part of your property rights because that bird or that rat or that rodent is living there. So, I mean, that's ridiculous. Animals don't have rights. People have rights. And we need to, you know, reassert that reality. All right. Thanks for calling in. Hello, caller. You're on the air. Who are you calling from?
3: Hello, Hal.
1: Yeah.
3: I'm so thankful that you made it through your surgery.
1: Glad to have you call in. Who are you?
3: My name is Joey. I'm blocked from calling your number. My phone's in an augmented reality.
1: Oh.
3: I don't know if you're aware of what that is, but it's called Colonel Darwin.
1: All right, so what are you calling about tonight, Joey?
3: I'm calling because I was unable to donate to you without through the mail because I'm blocked from donating to you. There's something called a Hal Async Logger on my phone.
1: All right, I can't speak to this, Joey, but thanks so much for calling in. Hello, caller, you're on the air. Who are you calling from?
4: Yes, this is Albert in Eastern Kentucky.
1: What's up, Albert?
4: In the last 2 weeks, it started on May the 1st, where all these calls being made against bomb threats and threats of violence coming from overseas to U.S. schools and universities. But the kicker is the majority of the threats are being made against campuses in Kentucky, and I believe we're being set up for something here in Kentucky in the next couple weeks.
1: Albert in Kentucky, thanks for calling in. Got to let you go. The music's playing. I'm out of time. Folks, you've been listening to The Hal Turner Show. I'm here Monday to Friday, 9 p.m. to 10 p.m. Eastern U.S. time. That time zone is GMT minus 4 hours for those of you listening around the world. check out my website, HalTurnerRadioShow.com. The stories we talk about here, you can read about there. It's Friday. I am off for the weekend. If Almighty God wills it, I will be back on Monday. Thanks for listening. I'm Hal Turner. Good night from Pennsylvania.

0: Good evening, WBCQ listeners. The following is an encore presentation of Rock House with Marshall Barber. 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
1: Once again, it's time for the show for people who like good music and for people who like to move around a little bit. I'm having to move around a lot just to thaw out. Due to a little bit of miscommunication, I was locked out of the building in our polar vortex number two. What are they calling this one, by the way? I just now thought of this. Last week it was the polar vortex, huh?
2: I think it's winter in Kansas, unfortunately.
1: What's the excuse for this one? Because it's worse this week than it was last week. And last week they had a fancy name for it. This week they're just saying, so cold, we're canceling school.
2: Yeah. No, it wasn't. It's not negative degrees.
1: It's not, yeah.
2: Since it's not negative, they don't care to name it.
1: Well, it's February 7th, 5 days after the plane crash that killed Richie Valens, the Big Bopper, and Buddy Holly. So tonight on Rock House, we are going to be paying tribute. Oh, and that just reminds me, I forgot to get my copy of Three Stars. Do we have that anywhere?
2: Yes.
1: Just now thought of that. So anyway, we'll be addressing ourselves to that general concept. We also have a big pile of same old song, different versions. Same old song used in a complimentary sense. When the Four Tops sang, it's the same old song, you know. Anyway, we have different versions of...
2: Tommy D?
1: Yeah, Tommy D. That's the one. That's awesome. You pulled that up so fast.
2: It's on that DVD of 50s hits.
1: Huh?
2: It's on that DVD we have of 50s hits.
1: Tell you what, sports fans, since we've got it ready, let's just play it. Then we're going to do some Elvis compared to Lloyd Price and Larry Williams. And we're also going to be getting into the favorite 50 from March 9th of 1959 at the Beaumont radio station that the Big Bopper used to work for. So let's start off tonight with Tommy D, the Three Stars.

On the left stands Richie Valens, a young boy just 17, just beginning to realize and explore his teenage dreams. Why did God call him, oh, so far away? Maybe to help some boy or girl who might have gone astray. With his stars shining through the dark and lonely night to light a path.

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Funny how you always seem to notice that one little curl out of place. Not many people really knew Buddy or understood how he felt, but just a song from his lips would make the coldest heart melt. Buddy's singing for God now in his chorus in the sky. Buddy Holly, we'll always remember you.

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He wore a big Stetson hat, sort of rambled up to the mic. And how can we ever forget those wonderful words? You know what I like.

from March 30th, 1959. A totally pathetic tribute to the Big Bopper, Buddy Holly, and Ritchie Valens. That's Tommy D. And Carole K. and the Teen Airs. Came out on the Crest record label in 1959. Now, Tommy D. wrote that song. He was actually a DJ at a station KFXM in San Bernardino. And Eddie Cochran first recorded it, but really, to get a proper rendition of a cheese ball concept, you can't be too good. It'd be like if John Lennon would have recorded The King Is Gone instead of, you know, Ronnie McDowell's cheese ball version. Speaking of Ronnie McDowell, a.k.a. the King of Cheese, we might even be slipping one or two in by him before the night's over. Because I notice he's showing up on some of these CDs that Billy D sent me with different versions of the same tune, which is a good way of tracing a lot of rock and roll history, which we're going to be doing tonight. We're not going to play, well, if I find it, I'll play it. I think I've got the original Three Stars by Eddie Cochran. It's kind of ironic that Eddie would have recorded that in 1959, not knowing that a year later he himself would die in an airport, in a car wreck. That is ironic. But such is fate. Not for us to do or die, right? Let's get into some comparison contrast here. As long as we've brought up the legacy of Buddy Holly, tell you what, let's go ahead and hear You're So Square, I Don't Care.

And, of course, you know Elvis had to record that song. And he did a nice version of it. So let's hear it. The Elvis version of You're So Square. I don't care. And if Elvis doesn't care, who does care?

Staying somewhat Elvo-centric for the moment, let's hear a couple of different versions. This might be fun. I'm trying to decide here. Yeah, let's go. We don't get to play Neil Young very often on this show. Let's go with Neil Young, Mystery Train.

The Sun Records version of Mystery Train by Elvis came fairly naturally because it was on the Sun Record label, with Sam Phillips producing, of course, that the very original version of Mystery Train was recorded. And it was done by a guy named Herman Jr. Parker. And the Blue Flames came out on the Sun Record label a year or so before Elvis did his version. First issued on Sun 192, it says. So let's listen to the original Mystery Train by Junior Parker.

0: One of the mysteries about Mystery Train is why it was called Mystery Train in the first place, since the phrase Mystery Train was never used. That's from October 1953. Junior Parker, one of the earliest people to record for Sun, back when Elvis was still in high school, I think, 1953. Sam Phillips wanted a... There's kind of an interesting story there. There's a couple of interesting stories. Now, what were you telling me about what you played during the pre-show?
1: Oh, I played Arthur Big Boy Crudup's original My Baby Left Me.
0: Oh, okay. Yeah.
1: Had that in our queue from last year.
0: Elvis was a fiend for some of that country blues. He just knew those songs. Anyway, I want to back up to Neil Young for a minute. You see that Neil Young album I got up in the... yeah, Neil Young and the Shocking Pinks. I was just skimming through the book that he wrote a while back called Waging Heavy Peace. And he talks about how he was getting into an argument with his record label at the time. I believe it was Geffen Records. And they were harassing him about recording one more album of rock and roll tunes. And so Neil Young, being Neil Young, said, okay, I'll give you some rock and roll tunes. And that gave birth to that whole concept. He even had a couple of rock and roll videos out about that time. In 1983, they were great videos. Him and the band guys with their hair all slicked back riding around in one of those old 59 Cadillacs that was painted pink, singing I'm Wondering. But yeah, they had a couple of rock standards on that one, including a really good version of Mystery Train. The song itself was one that Junior Parker was kind of coerced into recording that. Feeling Bad, or Feeling Good, rather, was his concept of a good arrangement for a song. And I guess we might as well go ahead and hear what Junior Parker thought would be the ideal Junior Parker sound. He thought Mystery Train was probably a little too country blues for him. He didn't really care for that hypnotic, elegiac style that Sam Phillips was trying to coax out of him. So let's go ahead and hear what Feeling Good. Hopefully Feeling Good will help you feel good tonight.

So then me and my friend went on down the street, little fella. When I got down, I told him, I said, look at here. He said, what? I said, I got one more thing to tell you. He said, what is happening? What's happening?

Following up John Lee Hooker's Boogie Chillin', there's Junior Parker, Feeling Good, which was a pretty good record for Junior Parker. Sold a few records, became his first hit in October of 1953. That was one he wrote all by himself, inspired, of course, by the uncredited John Lee Hooker. Now, Mystery Train, it says that he wrote that in conjunction with Sam Phillips. So Sam Phillips shows up on Mystery Train as being the co-writer. And Junior Parker, along with Bobby Bland, hooked up with Roby. What's his name? Don Roby from the Duke Peacock label, and switched labels and stayed with Duke for a really long time. And I'm playing Mystery Train from this really cool CD called Mystery Train on Rounder, featuring Junior Parker, James Cotton, Pat Hare. And on the very front of it, on the cover, it's got this really cool picture of Elvis standing between Junior Parker and Bobby Bland. So I think I'll go ahead and put this up on video so you can see that picture here in just a couple of minutes. Another thing we're doing, in addition to paying homage to the various versions of some of the various rock and roll classics coming to you from the Billy D file tonight here on Rock House. Yeah, we got to get good rocking tonight. And we've got to at least get, if we don't have the Roy Brown, at least get Winona Harris. So yeah, we'll do that. But you know what else happened on this day in 1964? Guess who touched down in America for the first time in 1964? Yes. It was the Beatles, landing in New York to begin their first American tour. And a few years after that, not too many years after that, they would already be on album Beatles VI, Beatles VI, in which they did this version of a Buddy Holly classic.

Yeah, you know, Buddy Holly was a big influence on British rock and roll. Of course, you had the band that named themselves after Buddy Holly, and you had the Beatles covering Words of Love. Well, I can't control the urge to hear the Patti Smith version of Words of Love. So here we go. First time ever on Rock House, Patti Smith.

0: Carl Perkins didn't know whether to be happy or chagrined when Elvis covered his song.
1: Well, it's one for the money, two for the show, three to get ready, and I go, can't go, but don't you step on my blue suede shoe. Well, you can do anything but step over my blue suede shoe. Well, you can knock me down, step in my face, slam the

It's a Buddy Holly triple ripple. Technically just two songs by Buddy Holly, but also something he recorded for WERE 1300 for a DJ named Bill Randall, who I believe was a Lubbock, Texas DJ in Buddy's hometown. Peggy Sue was originally going to be Cindy Lou until, I think it was Jerry Allison, talked Buddy into changing the name of the song title to the name of his girlfriend, who was named Peggy Sue. And, of course, that'll be the day, one of the signature songs for the Crickets. A couple of things about that that I got from watching the movie. By the way, we played the Beatles version of Words of Love, and there's an awesome movie about Buddy Holly that Paul McCartney produced. McCartney saw the Buddy Holly story and got sort of irate about the way certain things were portrayed in the movie. So he got together with some of the original guys in the band and made his own movie about Buddy Holly called The Real Buddy Holly Story. And this featured lots of background and information and interviews with guys who were in the band, and it was just great. And one thing that came out of that was that they got the Crick, and this is kind of an interesting thing too, because the Beatles, you know, got the idea from listening to the Crickets that they should name themselves after bugs. And they were just kind of, you know, thinking about, well, what should we call ourselves? Hey, how about the Beatles? So there was some lineage there, but it's not so commonly known that when Buddy Holly and all the guys in the band were teenagers listening to Clear Channel WWL on their AM car radio out of New Orleans, they could pick up this Clear Channel rock and roll station that played lots of rhythm and blues by New Orleans artists. Well, one of their favorite groups was a group called The Spiders. The Spiders, who we've played frequently on Rock House, were a New Orleans singing group produced by David Bartholomew, same dude that had all the Fats Domino hits. So they thought, when they were trying to figure out a name for their band, that, hey, you know, the Spiders. Now, technically, the Spiders, a spider is not an insect, as you know. It's an arachnid. But this was not a real factor in the thinking of a bunch of kids down in Lubbock, Texas in the mid-1950s. So they thought, yeah, we'll call ourselves the Crickets. So you've got the Crickets being named from listening to a Clear Channel 50-kilowatt AM New Orleans radio station, which eventually helped shape the Beatles, who had called themselves the Quarrymen, and then they changed their name to the Beatles, okay? One last thing, that'll be the day, was in part due to the fact that all the guys in the band had been watching this John Wayne movie called, I believe it was The Searchers, and there were a couple of points in the movie at which John Wayne would go, that'll be the day. And so that was one of the things that those guys, you know how kids will pick up on a saying and they'll be saying it to each other all the time, that'll be the day, was something that Buddy Holly and the Crickets were kind of going back and forth with until they finally wrote a song called That'll Be the Day. As always, we have kind of a split-screen ADD approach to doing a radio show. In addition to paying homage to Buddy Holly, we have a multitude of tunes that were recorded by various artists, and we'll be getting into more of those

Well, I just needed to pause for a minute to take that in. Now, when I was a rock and roll DJ on K-Top, before his plane crash,

0: tense. She's about a mover. And Matt was telling me that there's some kind of new remix of that coming out. Try to look into that next week. When Rock House returns. Until then, as always, don't forget to pray. Shake a hand every day. Remember, everybody needs somebody to love. You might be that somebody. So please, baby, please.
1: 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Good night.
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Welcome to Fluxedo Junction. I'm Scott Kukler. Each episode, we bring you the best music of all genres from throughout the world. And this week, we pay tribute to the musical legacy of Bruce Arnold, the musical mind behind the band Orpheus. Bruce just recently passed, so it seemed appropriate to replay my interview with him from August of 2018. At the time of the interview, Bruce was one of the subjects of a book by Ryan Walsh called Astral Weeks, A Secret History of 1968. And we'll be playing my interview with Walsh as well. But let's get things started with some music by Orpheus. Here's Brown Arms in Houston, here at Fluxedo Junction.

0: do you find your association with a certain era or a certain style of music to be a liberating thing or a restraining thing? And before you answer, if you don't mind, let me just clarify why I'm even asking. I did an interview a while back with John Paul Jones from Led Zeppelin, and I made a specific point throughout the whole interview of never mentioning Led Zeppelin. I asked him about his solo albums. I asked him about his film scores, things he produced, all these things. And then about 10 minutes into the interview, he said something to the effect of, you know, I used to be in Led Zeppelin, too. And I said, yeah, I know. Everybody's already asked you all about that, and I'd prefer to talk about what you're doing now. By not bringing it up, it made him comfortable enough to bring it up on his own, under his own terms. Yeah. It was clear that he's proud of what he's done with them. It's just that he doesn't want to be defined by just that one thing.
1: I don't mind if it being defined about around one thing. That's okay with me. I think that my work, and the reason I say it willingly is because I think my work is not dated. You can listen to some of my songs that I did 50 years ago. Like, for instance, what in the world would get into Hootie and the Blowfish, where they decided they wanted to go back 50 years and pick a song to do and release it without saying, you know, where it came from or anything. So no one knew it was 50 years old. And if I, say, for instance, in 1967, if I decided to go back 50 years and choose a song to cover, it would be like, a Strauss Waltz or if you knew Susie like I knew Susie, you know, it'd be so different that it couldn't be really replicated. It's stamped with a sound that makes it feel like the old, the 60s or the 50s. But I think our music has a greater range than that. If you're talking about the human condition, it never goes out of style. You're talking about loving people and being loved in return, that never goes out of style. So if you haven't done something so dated in the music that people can tell that it's old, but you think with Can't Find the Time, where it starts off with ba-da-da-da-da-da-da, that really was sort of a 60s kind of a thing, that like the Mamas and the Papas did it and so on and so forth. But for some reason, Can't Find the Time, it doesn't sound dated when it's done. It sounds like you're trying to be trumpets and horns in an orchestra. And in fact, that's what I was thinking of when I did that. So, yes, I'm thinking that what we see, here's one way I could put this, is that we are far more popular now than we were in 1967, even at the height of the releasing of all our records. We really have a much broader audience now. We've got people in their 70s, and we've got kids that are 16 or 17. They came to a concert we did in Marin County, and I saw these three kids in the audience, and I'm thinking, what the hell are they here for? And then I realized they liked the music, and, they didn't know it was 50 years old. That's the good thing about our music.
0: Oh, yeah. You know, it's funny because in addition to doing this program, I'm a music teacher, a private music teacher. And I'm always amazed by how knowledgeable the much younger kids are about music that came out 20, 30, 40 years before they were born. I mean, I'm 49 years old. A lot of the music I listen to is from the 60s and 70s, and it's even slightly before my time. So for me to run into a 14-year-old or a 15-year-old taking a guitar lesson who's really hip to music from that era, it really catches me by surprise.
1: Not just that era. It says something about everything. It says something about all music, and that is that because it deals, and like I say, and you have the right lyrics, they don't hear it that way. Of course, how could they? They weren't around then. To them, it's like you and I discussing Cole Porter or something. We like him and everything, but we don't know anything about him or anything. So, these kids are delving into it. Now, my son John, who is now 45, he started about 14 years old when he realized Orpheus was a something he was interested in, and also the music at that time. And so for 10 years, he was just, he could answer all the questions. And right now, I actually use him in the sense that I'm starting to not remember the lyrics, you know. And if I've got him right next to me on stage, which he is, then he can play the guitar part or he can sing the lyric, and it's wonderful for me. So it's freeing, it's liberating. And then I also got to do some things when we did the Massachusetts Symphony. I've always wanted to stand next to a grand piano and sing a song. Like, I always thought when a DM work or people like that were doing that, how easy that is. You see, I was always having to play the guitar and play the main part of the guitar, so that I have to do two things perfectly, play the guitar and then sing on top of it. And I've often thought, wouldn't it be great not to have to worry about playing the guitar and just think about singing, and you sing the song and really get, you know, sell a song. And I got to do that, and that was just wonderful. I almost liked it better than playing in the band.
0: Yeah, I can imagine, man. I can imagine.
1: Yeah.
0: Well, listen, we're just about out of time. I hope we can schedule something again where we can talk at more length, because I could talk to you all day. I have so many questions, but...
1: you can let me know. You've got my messenger there. I'd be happy to talk to you, and I will keep you abreast of the latest things. We just came back from Skywalker Ranch. We were out there at the recording studio, and man, is it a fantastic place to work. It's just, in fact, it always bothered me that I was the oldest person there. You go walking around, everybody's like 15 or 18 or 21, they all got t-shirts on, and you know, it's like, oh my goodness, this is definitely different. But it's so great, and we're so welcome up there. They love our music. In fact, one time I was recording up there, and then I went into the bathroom, and on the PA speakers in the bathroom, the music was playing, and I said, geez, that's interesting. I went back in, and I said, hey, I was taking a leak, and turns out you were playing the song we've been working on. He said, oh yeah, it's being played all over the Skywalker Ranch.
0: Oh, that's amazing.
1: And I said, are you kidding? And he said, yeah, look over there. And I looked over there where the door was, and there were like 10 people trying to look in the window. So it was amazing to see that. And we just love each other and work together all the time out there.
0: Well, Bruce, thank you so much for your time, and I will definitely follow up, and we'll do another lengthier conversation, because I'm sure we can...
1: Good enough. Thanks for the call.
0: Thank you, sir. Have a great day.
1: Bye-bye.

0: thanks for joining us, Ryan. I really appreciate your time. Your new book is Astral Weeks, A Secret History of 1968. I haven't devoured a book the way I devoured this one since I read Mansion on the Hill by Fred Goodman.
1: Just, this was an important source for me.
0: Yeah, I figured it probably would be.
1: Absolutely. Great book.
0: Now, I know you're a musician yourself, and I know that you're a Boston native, correct? So I can understand how you would have been curious about some of what happens in this book and what you covered, but what really was the impetus for getting this project off the ground?
1: The whole thing traces back to just a love for the album, Astral Weeks. And like you said, I'm here from Boston. And then, you know, I fall in love with this album. It quickly becomes, perhaps my favorite album ever. And then figure out that Boston had something to do with the record just blew my mind. I just couldn't believe it. You know, there's these references on the back to Cambridge Board and some places on Cape Cod. And like a dummy, I just thought, oh, those must be places in Ireland, too. I didn't... Because that's how hard it did not compute, you know what I mean? And so it took a long time to learn anything about the period where he was here right before making the album. And even the best biographies have a page or two about it, and I just suspected there was a bigger, more interesting story. And then a few years ago, Boston Magazine made it official that they published the story if I wrote it, and that gave me kind of the courage to cold call people and knock on doors, and that was, it was kind of like falling down a rabbit hole that just led to all these other stories.
0: Yeah, well, that's kind of what's so fascinating to me about this book. I honestly picked it up thinking it was going to be 98% about Van Morrison and Astral Weeks. And then when I discovered what directions, multiple directions, the book was going in, I was just captivated. I loved it even more. Did you kind of know what you were getting into and that it might be moving in other directions ahead of time, or was that a surprise even to you once you started writing?
1: It was a surprise, but I did outline it. You know, what happened was I outlined a book that was just this story. And we took a look, me and Ed at Penguin, took a look at it, and it just seemed, this would be probably an interesting book, but could it be a larger portrait? And then when I started researching and falling into these other rabbit holes, I saw just this giant tapestry, and I thought that story was connected in all kinds of ways that had never been told, and that really gave me the confidence, to go hog wild and kind of try to make it all together.
0: Yeah, well, I'll tell you, it was a surprise to me, and I'm a music nerd. I read, books on these sorts of topics all the time, and I'm also a pop culture and a history buff, so I flatter myself to think I'm aware of most connections between artists, but I really had no idea that there was any sort of a relationship between Van Morrison and Peter Wolf. And that was illuminating. It really was. And I should have known, because I was aware of Peter Wolf's history with WBCN. But it just never occurred to me, and I don't remember ever reading that or having that connection made anywhere else.
1: Well, at a certain point, I was reading all kinds of things during research, old newspapers, books, anything I could get my hands on, and I kept kind of searching. At a certain point, I realized I was searching for the book that I was trying to write, which is always a good sign, because that means it truly doesn't exist. At that point, I was comfortable with the secret word there in the title, because in a way that this kind of large story was a secret, or at least forgotten parts of it are really kind of secret.

0: Now, as a musician yourself who presumably was active on the Boston music scene, was there anything that was familiar to you? I mean, not just the daily grind of a musician's life on the road or in the studio, but like locations and clubs or local music industry figures that would pop up during your interviews that you had dealings with yourself at some point?
1: Dealings with probably no. I mean, it was just a different, you know, rock and roll kind of moves quick and you age out of it.
0: Yeah.
1: And so, but, you know, I certainly heard of the Boston Tea Party. I knew the name Don Law, for instance, who was the second manager of that club. But then, you know, did I know that Velvet Underground played there like 50 times in 3 years? Certainly not. It was just like, it seemed like, and you could say I was hanging around with the wrong people, but the musical memory of what happened in Boston seemed to start with, like, the Cars and Aerosmith. The popular story, you know? And what I found was what came before the Cars and Aerosmith, at least for me, I found a bit more interesting.
0: Yeah, we have a similar, like I said, we're based on Long Island here. We have a similar situation in that I'm a musician too. I'm 49. So I was mainly doing the clubs and the bars in the 80s, which obviously would have been 20 years after anything that happened here in the 60s. Here on Long Island, we had groups like, I guess, the Vanilla Fudge would have been an example, or at the time, Billy Joel was in the Hassles, or Leslie West with Mountain, you know, and venues that don't exist anymore, but you would hear about them. Everybody knew that these groups had been around at one point. Even the Velvet Underground actually were mostly Long Islanders.
1: Right.
0: But yeah, most of the venues are gone, and any of the people who remember the scene from the old days are probably like managing guitar stores now in the area or running a rehearsal studio. So in a way, I really was able to relate to your book, the way that you were uncovering things and going back. And it seemed like it must have been exciting, but did it get scary for you at any point when you were investigating Mel Lyman and his organization?
1: Well, I mean, it was not scary per se. It was just all seemed very tenuous that they even any of them were talking to me. I mean, I felt like I could have said the wrong thing at any time, and just they would have shut the hatch. You know what I mean? I mean, that story is very charged, and you know, they are very protective of it being told one way, and other people, you know, have a lot of people's lives were messed up by that story. And I tried to treat it with fairness and care.
0: Yeah, I felt like you covered all of that material very gracefully, and I mean, the craft and the skill of your writing comes across when you're dealing with some of the more sensitive subjects. But yeah, did you know you would be writing about that, or was that in the original? Was your coverage of Mel Lyman's story, was that part of your original outline, or did that evolve as part of the research?
1: Yes. Here's what happened. Once I discovered that, I found this Boston Globe profile from '67 about the Fort Hill community, and they asked one of the members what is the goal of the commune, and they said, once we've really gotten to know each other, we're going to create the most beautiful music the world has ever known. And I said, I was just blown away by that statement, and I had to know if they're any good on that. And what I quickly found, or what I quickly locked onto, was what if Mel Lyman and Van Morrison were kind of our tour guides through this whole story? Because, and this made sense to me for a couple of reasons. One, everyone I talked to had a story about one of them or both of them. Mm-hmm. And two, there were some similarities, such as they're both pursuing spirituality through music, but then there was this natural story arc in that in '68, Van is a stranger in town, he's unknown, he's hard at luck, and he's desperate to get his career back on track, and Mel Lyman is this famous cultish figure. And by the end of the story, those positions have switched. You know, Mel, the Adele has disappeared, and Van's one of the most famous singers in the world. So to me, that was a natural storyline about that good past and different ways to pursue your goals.

0: Well, in addition to all of that fascinating development, and yeah, it does read that way. Mel Lyman and Van Morrison being sort of the virtual guides through this part of the world in this period of history, it does sort of help frame the story. And really, I can't stress enough how impressed I was with the craft of your research and your writing, because I've read a bunch of books on vaguely similar topics, or, you know, other geographical areas at slightly different time periods, but the breadth and the scope of how you're really able to, I mean, I felt like you were putting me in Boston at that time. I had a feel for the television. I had a feel for what was on the radio. I had a feel for the clubs. I had a feel for the political situation, the way you covered the aftermath of Martin Luther King Jr.'s assassination. I mean, it was just a story that I wasn't really aware of, and I'm aware of a lot of these things from that time period. So I just really want to thank you for writing such a great account of it. I encourage everybody to read it. What's your web? Do you have a website that people can go to?
1: Oh, sure. Absolutely. It is everything about the book. And there's a one page on the site where I kind of collect a giant playlist of music, YouTube clips. You can even see episodes of that television show that I go into depth about, called What's Happening, Mr. Silver, and footage of the 40-year-old community and Mel. I can't believe, I just wanted to write a book that I was happy with. I had no idea if anyone would, you know, I figured people would pick it up and think this is a book about asteroids, and then discover when it's larger than that, maybe they'd be mad. I can't tell you how happy and surprised I am that so many people responded to it so strongly.
0: Some of the people I respect the most in the world have highly recommended the book, so I wasn't disappointed. Are you already working on another project? I know you're just in the middle of promoting this one, but have you already started thinking about your next topic, or is your next project a musical one?
1: Well, we are writing a new album with my band, Hallelujah the Hills, our sixth album. We're in the middle of writing that, and then I'm touring the book a bunch. And I definitely have ideas for other stories or books, to say I'd started any of them, no, definitely not. But I would love to write another one. The process of writing the book is one of the hardest things I've ever done, but also really one of the most rewarding.
0: Was it hard to let the subject matter go when you were done writing it?
1: Sure. I mean, you know, when the original article came out, that brought a lot of people out of the woodwork who had, you know, information or stories or other angles. And so you can imagine that has been also the case with the book, but even larger. And I still love to hear about it. I'm still taking notes, but, you know, whether I add an afterword or epilogue or write anything more on the subject, I don't know.
0: The paperback edition.
1: Yeah, I mean, there's an opportunity for that, but I am also, I'm so happy. I'm so happy with the book, I wouldn't want to ruin it.
0: Yeah.
1: With something else.
0: Well, listen, man, we're just about out of time, and I could talk to you all day, but I really appreciate you talking to us. I love the book. I've been recommending it to everyone. We're just really thrilled that you took the time to be with us today. Thank you so much.
1: Oh, it's my pleasure. Thanks for having me.

0: Yes, once more, it's time to sit back, relax, and listen to another episode in the ongoing story of Amos and Andy. Andy is a happy man over the prospects of becoming the legal heir to a 1,000-acre tract of land in Georgia. He received a letter from a man who claims to be Andy's uncle. This letter stated that he and Andy are the only two living Browns in that family, and the property rightfully belongs to them. Of course, he states there will be some expense with lawyers in order to get a clear title. Andy has confided his good luck to Amos. As the scene opens now, we find the Kingfish in his office talking to Henry Van Porter just before Amos enters. Here they are.
1: Well, I talked to Andy this morning, and he is happy about something, but he won't tell nobody what it is.
2: Well, you know, I was just thinking about our charming friend Andy. He's just lucky enough to run into something.
1: Yeah, you're right. That $800 that he got, you know how he got that, don't you?
2: Oh, yes.
1: He got that by accident, and just like you say, he liable to have luck enough to run into $8,000. You know, some people is born lucky. Maybe Andy is one of them.
2: I wonder what Andy has on his mind.
1: He won't tell me. He says he's going to make thousands and thousands of dollars. You're going to drop over here after a while, you see.
2: Well, I think the summer slack is on with my business. The insured are letting the premiums lapse, and the non-insureds are just lapping themselves and not taking out no insurance.
1: I was working on Saturday, but I'm going to quit that job.
2: Oh, yes. How did you come out of that secondhand clothing store?
1: Well, the man tried to put one over on me down there. I don't get my percent till the fella that buys the clothes pays the whole bill.
2: By the way, I saved this newspaper to show you something. What's that?
1: You know, yesterday we was talking about that fella Gaffey Johnson.
2: I believe you told me he went to jail.
1: Yeah, he's in jail. You know, I told you he was using that old racket about writing a fella a letter and telling him he was an uncle and telling him that they'd done inherited some land or something.
2: Oh, yes, the old land swindling gag. The uncles and the cousins.
1: Well, a funny thing. I picked up a newspaper this morning. It is right here. Headline, look at here. Here's another one doing the same thing.
2: Who is it?
1: You'd never guess. Remember that boy that used to be here at the lodge by the name of Obert Gray?
2: Oh, yes, yes, I remember Obert.
1: Look here in the front page of this paper. Obert Gray pleads guilty to swindling. And then it say, Obert Gray, well-known Harlemite, today pleaded guilty to the old land swindling racket. Obert admitted that he had made several thousand dollars from innocent victims by telling them that he was their uncle and stated that certain land had been left to the family. Attorney fees and other expense money was collected by Gray from his victims, and, of course, nothing was never heard from Gray afterward. It is said that due to the fact that Gray used the mails to defraud, the federal government will further press charges against him.
2: Oh, yeah, I remember Gray.
1: That old racket must be coming.

0: back. See, down at the bottom of the story says, it is thought that Gray operated with a gang of swindlers all over the country.
1: Well, that's a funny thing. I haven't heard of that for years. Dad must be coming back.
0: Yeah, that's an old racket, all right. I guess they get the new generation, though, to come along. They don't know much about that.
1: Gray used to hang around the lodge quite a bit. All the boys knowed him.
0: Well, you see, when they use this gag, they don't use it on their friends. They use it on somebody that don't know him. So maybe he's been doing it for years around here to other people.
1: Well, the old saying goes, crime does not pay.
0: What you going to do about your vacation this year, Henry?
1: Mrs. Vanport has set on taking a cruise on a boat.
0: Up the Hudson?
1: No, she wants to take an ocean trip. She might, she is set on leaving New York on a boat and going to Norfolk, Virginia.
0: She's set on it, but you ain't set on getting the money to take the trip, is you?
1: Oh, I think that we can finance a trip to Norfolk.
0: What you gonna do, hitchhike back?
1: Oh, it's a round trip. We already have the timetable from the travel bureau.
0: Well, them is easy to get. Them tickets is a tough thing. Wait a minute, I hear somebody coming. Maybe that's Andy.
1: Walking a little fast for our friend Andy.
0: Yeah, it is.
1: Well, come in, Amos.
2: Hello, Mr. Van Porter. Hello, Kingfish.
0: How is you, son?
2: I'm fine, thank you.
1: Well, Amos, you certainly dressed up in your uniform. How do you like the chauffeur job?
2: Oh, I like it fine. I just up here now getting lunch, so going on a couple of errands for the boss.
0: Amos, Andy was telling us that he got a chance to make some money.
2: Yeah, he's all up in the air about that.
1: What is this thing he's going to do, Amos?
2: Well, I can't tell you because he told me not to say nothing about it.
0: We was just talking here. You know, Andy's a pretty lucky fella, and we was saying that it would be just his luck to stumble on something like that, that he made a lot of money with it.
2: You know, another thing, too, he going to work next Tuesday, I believe.
1: Oh, is that so?
2: Yeah, the fella he's going to work for is coming back in town. I think Andy starts Tuesday the 13th.
0: Is that how he's going to make his money?
2: Oh, no. He say that the job is going to pay him good money, but he got something else that really looked like it might be something.
1: Well, the old saying is, money goes to money.
0: Yeah, you're right, Henry.
1: Well, I got to get going. See if I can make an honest dollar. Having a little trouble with the landlord over at the building where my office is.
0: Yeah, pay that rent, Henry. They'll let you stay there.
2: Well, Mr. Porter, see you again.
1: All right, Amos. Remember me to your family.
2: Yes, sir.
0: So long, Henry.
1: So long, Kingfish.
0: Well, Amos, just between the two of us, what is this thing that Andy got up his sleeve?
2: I really can't tell you, Kingfish, because he asked me not to say nothing about it.
0: Well, I got to make me some money pretty soon. I'm going to try to get away for a couple of weeks this summer, but I don't know how I'm going to do it the way things is.
2: Well, I ain't going to get no vacation this summer, I don't think, because I just started for this man, and unless he lay me off, why, I won't get away.
0: You like the job all right, don't you?
2: Oh, yeah. I have time to go home and see my baby and see Ruby. We went to a moving picture show last night, and I never done that before, you know, on account of working with that taxi cab.
0: Well, come in, Andy.
3: Hello, Kingfish. Hello, Amos.
2: Come in, son. How is you?
3: Oh, I'm great. Everything going fine. I getting everything all ready.
0: I never seen you with a sparkle in your eye like you got now, Andy.
3: Yeah, got a lot of things up my sleeve now. I got to go over to the office and write another letter. I writ to this fella, Amos, and left out one thing.
2: Oh, you did, huh?
3: So I'm going to run over there right now and write him another one.
0: You boys knowed Obert Gray, didn't you?
3: Yeah, I know him.
2: Yeah, I know him, too.
0: Well, excuse me a minute, boys. Hello? Oh, hello, dear. Yeah. Oh, I forgot to tell you all about it. Tell you what I'll do. I'll leave here right this minute. I'll take care of it right this minute, honey. Oh, sorry. I'll go over there right now. All right. All right. All right, honey. Right away. Goodbye. Boys, you gotta excuse me. I gotta do something for my wife. I forgot about it.
3: Oh, that's all right.
0: Make yourself at home. I'll be back in an hour.
3: Oh, I can't stay that long.
2: Neither can I.
0: Well, I'll see you boys later. I'll be back in about an hour or so. Drop back if you get a chance. Make yourself at home, and I'll see you later.
3: So long.
2: So long. We're going to get out of here in a minute.
3: Son, I forgot to write to my uncle and tell him I'm going to get him a room right next to mine. Because when he gets up here, I want to be close to him. Because if he's going to get that land, I want to know everything he's doing. Just think, Amos, 1,000 acres, and me and him is the only ones to get in on it. It belongs to us.
2: Yeah, that's good. Well, I sure wish you luck. Well, I wonder what's in the newspaper today. Let me see here.
3: Oh, come on, I want to walk over to the office with you. Put the newspaper back on the desk.
2: All right.
3: Come on with me. I tell you what I'm going to do. I want to get some shoes and a new suit and a couple of things and get all ready for my uncle.
2: All right, I'll walk over to the office with you.

0: he's all set to meet the man he thinks is his cousin, who says they're both about to get a huge inheritance. But what he doesn't know is that the man is actually a prisoner behind bars for defrauding people in the mail. Looks like Andy's about to get in trouble all over again. This is Ed Bolton, inviting you to tune in once again tomorrow for another episode in the ongoing story of Amos and Andy. This is NBC, the National Broadcasting Company. From the Lost Radio episodes, you've just heard Amos and Andy exactly as it was broadcast on Thursday, June 8th, 1939. Now here is Ella Mae Morris with Freddie Slack and the orchestra with an old favorite called the Cow Cow Boogie.
1: Out on the plains,

That lively tune, served up by Freddie Slack and the orchestra with L.M.A. Morris on the vocal, was the Cow Cow Boogie. Can you believe cows boogie? Well, that's what it was all about. Now this is Ed Bolton saying so long for Amos and Andy.

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1: Good evening, ladies and gentlemen. What would you do if somebody sent you a robot in the mail? Tonight's episode is called Artificial Wife. It features the voice talents of Keith Albee, Barry Meluzzo, Jackie Silva, and introducing our newest cast member, Marta Wayman.

0: down with PSA, the entire platform. At this time, we'd like to call to your attention the importance of reading the illustrated card, which you'll find located in the seat pocket in front of you.
1: Here I am, comfortable on a plane, flying home from New York City after a business trip. Thank God it's over because I'm tired. Now I'm going home to my smart house. I'm so proud of it. Even though I'm not there, I can control everything by my smartphone. I can see all the security video and adjust the heat and the air conditioning from anywhere, even from up here on this plane. My brother, Trevor, has my car, and hopefully he'll be here on time to pick me up at the airport. I hope he follows through. Trevor has a history of not always being very reliable.
2: Hey, David, I'm over here.
1: Hi, Trevor.
2: See, I came on time.
1: Thanks. I knew you'd be here.
2: I should be the one thanking you for letting me drive your car.
1: Does it still have enough gas in it?
2: Well, there's a little bit in it, but...
1: But what?
2: Well, I got kicked out of the YMCA.
1: Why?
2: I didn't have enough money for the rent.
1: So does that mean you were living in my car?
2: Just last night. Honestly, that's all.
1: Well, we'll have to deal with that later. Right now, I just want to go home.
2: No problem. Let me carry your bags. Just follow me.
1: Yes, as I fumble through my pockets for gas money.

0: Trevor, it sure feels good to be home.
1: I hope you have your house key.
0: I don't. Who needs a key when I can use my smartphone?
1: Oh.
0: Let's see. First, I need to turn off the security alarm. Hey, the grass needs watering. I better turn on the sprinklers. And now to unlock the door.
1: Wow, it seems like you can control everything with that phone.
0: Yes, watch this.
1: Unbelievable. All the candles lit up.
0: Yep, without a lighter or a single match. Trevor, you could put my bags down over there at the foot of the stairs.
1: Oh, okay. I was so fascinated, I forgot that I was carrying them.
0: Now, come with me into the living room.
1: Okay.
0: Let's have a seat. Now, what's this about you being evicted from the YMCA?
1: It's just that I lost my job at Donut Time Coffee Shop, and I couldn't pay my rent.
0: Well, that sucks.
1: David, you got this big house with just you in it. Can't I live here with you for a while?
0: Look, Trevor, we tried this before.
1: But this time, things will be different. I promise. Please?
0: Well, okay. You are my brother. Just don't touch any of my things anymore. You can move in.
1: Yes! Thanks, bro. I won't let you down. Do you want me to see who's at the door?
0: Don't bother. I can see who it is on my phone.
1: Of course. I should have known.
0: That's funny. It's the UPS guy. Yes?
2: I have a package here for David Smith.
0: My name is David Smith.
2: Sign here, and it's yours.
0: Okay. Thank you. You can hand it to me.
2: Oh, no. This box is over 125 pounds. I need to wheel it in with the dolly. It's company policy.
0: All right. Move it into the living room, then. Follow me.
2: Right here?
0: Right here is perfect.
2: All right, so I'm just going to leave it standing upright for now. Whatever it is in this box, it's extremely delicate. Do you see where it says fragile? Don't stick anything sharp like a knife or a razor into the box. Just open it gently with your hands, from the outside only.
0: Okay, thanks.
2: Off I go. Have a nice day.
0: Yeah, you too. Now, before I forget, let me take my phone and lock the front door.
1: Aren't you curious about what it is?
0: Of course. Oh, here's an envelope on the outside of the box. Dear Mr. Smith, congratulations. You have won first prize in our essay contest here at Singles Digest Magazine. Our judges have determined that, hands down, you have the most pathetic love life.
1: Bravo, David. What did you win? A leg lamp? Like that movie A Christmas Story?
0: I don't know, but I can't wait to see. Let me find a screwdriver.
1: No. Remember what he said? Nothing sharp should penetrate the box.
0: Oh, yeah. Can you help me to slowly lay the box down?
1: Sure, bro.
0: Okay. Do you got it?
1: I think so. I think it's a little top-heavy. It feels like there's a dead body in here.
0: Oh, God, this thing is heavy. Oh, yes, it definitely feels like dead weight. Okay, let's carefully pull the cardboard apart.
1: Okay.
0: Oh, look, I see a leg.
1: I knew it. Leg lamp.
0: No. Now I see more.
1: Now it's completely unwrapped. It's...
0: It's... I don't know what it is. Oh, look. This looks like a set of directions. Thank you for accepting this robot wife with artificial intelligence and bionic technology.
1: I think I've seen episodes of that old TV series, The Bionic Woman.
0: Yes, but this is 2018 technology. Bionics means biology and electronics. It says that she has real silicone skin, authentic human hair, is touch sensitive, and has advanced artificial intelligence. This model knows the entire English language, recognizes faces, and is a very fast learner.
1: Wow, David, you won a great prize.
0: Oh, look, it says minor assembly required.
1: Do you think it's time to remove the bubble wrap?
0: Yes. Good idea, Trevor.
1: Ah, she's beautiful. Look at how real she looks.
0: Yes, she looks like she's really human and just sleeping. What a nice outfit she's wearing also.
1: What's that thing over there, David?
0: Huh?
1: There, where I'm pointing, to the right of her purse.
0: Oh, yeah. Let's see. Why, it's a marriage certificate with my name on it.
1: Just your name?
0: No, it has her name, too. In fact, it says David and Mabel Smith. I like it. David and Mabel Smith.
1: That can't be a legal document. It's probably like the Cabbage Patch Kids were sold with adoption papers.
0: I don't know. Maybe. My name is on the document, right next to hers.
1: Do you want to take her out of the box?
0: Yes. I'll bet that she would be much more comfortable lying on the couch.
1: Okay. You lift her by her shoulders, and I'll take her by her feet.
0: Okay, but be careful. We need to handle her with kid gloves. Mabel looks as delicate as a flower.
1: You look like you're falling in love with her, as if she's real. Watch out, or you might end up on a couch, in a psychiatrist's office.
0: I'm going to ignore that remark. Are you ready?
1: Ready.
0: Good. Lift!
1: She's heavy!
0: Yes. Much, much more than she looks. Okay, let's put her down. You got her?
1: Yeah. She must be packed with lots of machinery.
0: No. My Mabel is just big boned. That's all. Look at her. I wish she'd wake up.
1: Didn't you say there was some minor assembly required?
0: Oh, here's the directions. Apparently, there's a red pouch at the bottom of the box.
1: Here it is.
0: Let's bring it in the kitchen. The light is better in there. Plus, it looks like we'll need a soldering iron. I have one under the sink.
1: Okay, whatever that is.
0: Here, you can place the pouch on the table. I'll get the soldering gun. Oh, good. I even have solder.
1: I just don't understand. You're going to have to do this part on your own.
0: That's fine. Would you empty the contents of the pouch onto the table?
1: I can do that.
0: Oh, good. Here's the circuit board. I only have to add three components to it. A transistor. Let's see.
1: That's actually cool, watching you heat up that solder and making that transistor stick. Are you done now?
0: Nope. I still have to add two more components. Here's the capacitor.
1: This is kind of fun, watching you do that.
0: Yes. Add solder, heat it up, and connect it to the board.
1: Now are you done?
0: Not yet. I have one more component to add to the circuit board. A resistor.
1: There's nothing else on the table.
0: Let me see the pouch. There's nothing in here. Did it fall on the floor?
1: I don't see anything.
0: Let me look. No, I guess not.
1: What are you going to do?
0: I don't know. It's not like I can run out to Radio Shack anymore. They're all closed.
1: You can order a resistor online, probably.
0: No, I'm not doing that.
1: Why not?
0: What's the difference? It's just a tiny resistor. You know what? I'm just going to solder a plain piece of copper wire in place of the resistor. A resistor. One resistor is such a teeny component on a circuit board. It won't really make a difference.
1: Are you sure?
0: Yeah, I just can't wait for Mabel to wake up. And she'll see me, her husband. She'll be excited. What could go wrong? After I bypass the resistor, I place the circuit board in Mabel's head. The last thing I needed to do, according to the directions, was to put on gloves. I snipped off the plastic tip of the Life Developer applicator bottle. Then I removed the cap, poured all of the human plasma from another bottle into it. After discarding the empty human plasma bottle, I then screwed back on the cap of the Life Developer applicator bottle. Next, I placed my glove finger over the snipped-off tip of the applicator bottle and shook it vigorously until the mixture was completely blended. Once that was done, I slowly poured it into the port to the left side of her navel.
1: What does that stuff you just gave her do?
0: Wake her, I hope.
1: Don't you think we should get rid of all the evidence around here first? If you want to convince Mabel that she's your wife, you don't need robot directions and packaging around.
0: You're right, Trevor. Good thinking. Quick, I think she's starting to breathe. Gather up everything and put it all in the trash.
1: Okay.
3: Where am I?
0: You're here at home with me.
3: Home? Who are you?
0: Don't you remember me?
3: No. I don't recall anything.
0: I'm David, your husband.
3: Why am I so confused?
0: You must be suffering from amnesia.
3: Why?
0: Because a very traumatic event happened to you. Your memories have been disconnected from your mind in order to protect you.
3: Protect me from what?
0: I can't tell you right now. To do so could have catastrophic consequences.
3: Catastrophic? I don't understand. What happened to me? I need to know.
0: Look, all I'll say for right now is that you were in the hospital for a very long time, in a coma. You had two major surgeries and a head injury.
3: But I...
0: Shh! Thank God you're alive, Mabel, and that I have you.
3: My name is Mabel?
0: Yes. Now try to get some sleep.
3: Oh, all right.
0: That's it, my love. Just close your eyes and sleep. Here's a lullaby.

0: She's sleeping now.
1: Was she ever conscious?
0: Yes. She spoke, but she seemed very confused. I told her that I was her husband and that she must have amnesia or something.
1: I don't know. This seems very devious. Just wrong. Doesn't it bother your conscience?
0: No. It's only a robot. I'm just programming it.
1: Well, be careful. Mabel is a very complicated machine. It's not like programming your TV. She has feelings.
0: A series of coded instructions about how to react in different situations does not make a machine a human.
1: Then get this. As I was tossing all that robot stuff out, I found this. She has been reconditioned, and she's not covered by warranty.
0: So?
1: That means she was somebody else's bot, and she's probably defective.
0: Or damaged. So what?
1: Maybe your robot wife isn't divorced.
0: That's very funny.
1: I'm not.

0: Husband! Husband! Help me!
1: What's the matter, my sweetheart?
0: See? I fell on the floor trying to get up off this couch.
1: Are you hurt?
0: No, but please turn off that music box. It's giving me the creeps.
1: Of course. Now it's off.
0: It was kind of sort of reminding me of something I can't remember.
1: We don't need any triggers in this house. That music box is going in the trash.
2: Give it to me. I'll get rid of it.
0: Yes, please. Lose that thing.
1: Here's the music box, Trevor. Oh, and take my smartphone, too.
2: You want me to put it in the trash?
1: No. I want you to take some pictures of me and Mabel first with my phone before you go out to the trash.
0: Now, husband? Oh, no. I must look awful.
1: I beg to differ with you, Mabel. I think you look awesome.
2: Okay. Here goes.
1: Trevor, take some more. You know, from different angles. From the right, left. Oh, and also take one from behind.
0: From behind?
1: Yeah, because I want to show off my bald spot.
2: Hold still. Okay, David. Here's your phone. I'm going to throw the music box in the trash now.
1: Thanks.
0: Finally! Get rid of that hoary thing.
2: That's just what I intend to do.
0: David? That is your name. David, right?
1: Yes. Bingo.
0: I want to thank you for all that you've done for me.
1: But you are my wife. I'm just performing my husbandly duty to be here for you in sickness and in health.
0: I'll try to never forget it.
1: Look. Here's our marriage certificate. David and Mabel Smith, married till death do us part.
0: I want my memory to return.
1: It will. Try to calm down and relax. Can I get you a drink or something to eat?
0: No, I'm very sleepy. I think I want to finish what I started.
1: Of course. Let me help you off the floor back onto the couch. Oh, come on, Mabel. Oh, God. Oh. Oh. Here's a blanket on you now. Sweet dreams.
0: Thanks. You?
2: I got rid of that music box in the trash.
1: I wonder why it upset her so.
2: It beats me. But if you really want to convince Mabel that she's married to you, then you better buy her clothes and toiletries and stuff.
1: I never thought of any of that.
2: I happen to save the directions and a catalog that came with Mabel. You can select single items or buy her the entire wardrobe.
1: How much is the entire wardrobe?
2: $1,000.
1: Do they fit?
2: Yes. It says that all the Mabel models are the same universal size. But there is also the deluxe package that costs $1,500.
1: Wow. This could get expensive. What's that?
2: The entire wardrobe. Makeup, toiletries, all of Mabel's favorite possessions.
1: What? No Barbie camper?
2: No, this is serious. You love her, don't you?
1: Of course I do. Just thinking about her makes my eyes water. All right, I'll buy the deluxe package.
2: You can do it online and have it delivered here tomorrow.
1: Just give me the information and I'll order it on my smartphone.
2: Here.
1: And after that, I'm going to take those images of me and Mabel that you shot and Photoshop them so that they are superimposed over vacation destinations.
2: Are you sure you want to do that? It seems like you're going way over the top promoting a lie.
1: Relax, Trevor. She's just a robot. That night, I made up the bed with clean sheets and an extra set of pillows. But Mabel said she wasn't tired anymore. Plus, she claimed that she had a headache.
0: I don't exactly know how to describe it, except to say that I've got a burning sensation right to the side of my left eye.
1: I wonder what could be causing it.
0: I don't know. Do you have a computer I could go on for a while?
1: Sure. It's right here in the bedroom. Here, have a seat at the desk.
0: Thanks. Do you mind if I disconnect the keyboard? I have my own patch cord. It links my brain to the computer. I find it much easier to navigate the internet that way.
1: Oh, okay. I take it that you know what you're doing, so go to it. I guess I'll go to sleep.
0: Good night.
1: The next morning, I woke to find Mabel still sitting in front of the computer screen, staring. Visual data and pictures flashed on and off the monitor at lightning speed. I had never seen anything like it in my life. Mabel?
0: Huh? Oh, I'm sorry.
1: Don't be, my beloved. Would you like some breakfast?
0: Oh, yes. Do you want me to make it?
1: Not at all. I'm sure Trevor is already out in the kitchen preparing it.
0: Let me get this straight. Trevor is here in our house now? He's cooking our food?
1: Yes. Why?
0: Nothing really. I was just curious. I really am your wife, right?
1: Yeah. I'll swear on a stack of Bibles. Come on out for breakfast in the kitchen when you're ready.
0: Okay. Just give me a few minutes.
1: I'll be out there waiting for you. I hope you're not upset.
0: Oh, no. Whatever gave you that idea?
2: Good morning, bro. I beat you to it. Coffee's made and breakfast is warming in the oven.
1: Thanks, Trevor. I could use some coffee.
2: How did things go last night?
1: Not too good. Mabel said she had a headache, a kind of burning sensation on the left side of her eye or something.
2: That's because you didn't solder that resistor into her brain. Resistors regulate electrical current. I looked it up.
1: That may very well be true, but get this. Instead of sleeping, she hooked the computer up to her brain and stayed on it all night long.
2: Don't you wonder what she's up to?
1: Well, yeah.
2: I'll check the search history.
1: Okay, you can. A short time after this, Mabel came into the kitchen. The three of us enjoyed breakfast together. Then, I pulled out the photo album I put together with the pictures I doctored to make it appear that Mabel and I had a loving history together. Look, Mabel, here's you and me when we were on our honeymoon in Hawaii. Here's us together in Rome. How romantic. London. Oh, look, Disney World. We had a blast on Space Mountain.
0: It all looks wonderful. I just don't remember.
1: That's why I'm showing you our pictures in this photo album. Treasure them.
2: Mabel, would you like some more coffee?
0: No. By the way, who exactly are you? And how do you fit in our house?
2: Why, I'm David's little brother.
0: You don't look so little to me.
1: Don't be so hard on him, Mabel. He was the best man at our wedding.
0: I wouldn't care if he officiated the service. Have you always lived with us, Trevor?
2: No, I just moved in. For a while. Until...
0: Until when, Trevor?
2: As soon as possible.
0: Good answer. Good answer.
1: Mabel, what the...
2: It's okay, bro. I can take a hint. I'm going to do some homework on the computer now.
1: Mabel, you are being rude and unreasonable.
0: Can't you take a joke?
1: What? I don't think I have the bandwidth to fully comprehend this.
0: Husband, you can't comprehend that I love you too much, and I don't want to share you with anyone?
1: But Trevor's not a threat.
0: I don't think that I could stand the thought of you running away and abandoning me again.
1: Again?
0: I've got no memory to speak of, and nobody else in this world to help me.
1: What do you need me to help you with?
0: I desperately need you.
1: Yes?
0: To help me find my... I wonder who that is.
1: I see on my smartphone that it's the UPS guy. Yes?
3: Hi, I have a package here for David Smith.
1: My name is David Smith.
3: Okay, sign here.
1: Okay. Thank you. You can hand it to me.
3: Oh, I'm afraid it's too big and heavy to hand to you, but I can just move it inside your doorway. The box is just under 100 pounds.
1: Great.
3: Off I go. Have a nice day.
1: Look, Mabel, a package came for you from the mental hospital.
0: Mental hospital? What?
1: Oh, I'm sorry. I made a mistake. I meant to say the intensive care unit where you had a stroke.
0: I had a stroke? Or was I really in the maternity ward?
1: No, you weren't in a maternity ward. I meant to say that you had a stroke of luck, surviving the intensive care unit. That's all.
0: Well, what's in the box?
1: I know already. It's all your clothes and personal stuff. Isn't it great? You're finally home with me, your loving husband.
0: Yes, I love you, husband. I'm going out for a while to do an errand. I'll be back.
1: Are you sure? Do you want me to drive you somewhere?
0: No, I have a GPS in my head.
1: Okay. I wonder what she's up to.
2: Is she gone?
1: Yes, Mabel just went out. Somewhere.
2: Well, I've been studying the search history on your computer from last night. It appears that Mabel has been communicating with other bots from the company that manufactured her. Not only that, I found her history. Mabel was bought by some guy in Rochester, New York. After 5 months, he returned her because she was pregnant.
1: What? Pregnant? I never thought that could happen. Was that on the website?
2: No, but I Googled her model number and the company that manufactured her. Lots of sites came up.
1: Probably conspiracy sites.
2: Or bots. Listen carefully, Dave. Apparently, there were secret experimental Mabels that were designed to be visited by a stork.
1: How old are you?
2: Okay, they became pregnant.
1: Pregnant?
2: Yes. The company that took Mabel back kept the baby when it was born, erased her memory, and then shipped her out to you. Her baby was probably half human. I think she's trolling the internet, looking for her baby.
1: You're crazy. I'm convinced.
2: You can think what you want. I'm going out for a couple of hours. Can I use your car?
1: Yeah, sure. Mabel and I could use some alone time.
2: Speak of the devil.
0: What?
2: Oh, nothing.
0: Excuse me, Trevor. Are you trying to get by me? Are you trying to go out?
2: Quite frankly, yes, I am.
0: Well, here's $2,000. Don't come back.
1: Mabel, where did you get $2,000?
0: I went to the ATM. I'm an adult. I have a bank account. Trevor, now can you get a room with a TV? I want to be alone with my husband.
2: David?
1: You better do as she says. Just give me and Mabel time to work things out.
2: Oh, okay.
0: We'll see about that.
1: Mabel, I'm very upset with you. In fact, I'm pissed. Mabel!
0: See what you made me do?
1: You hit me.
0: Oh, husband, what a trooper you are putting up with me. Nobody else would stick by me like you.
1: I'm probably going to have a swollen black eye.
0: Oh, no, we can't have that. I'll get you ice. First, sit down here in your recliner. Now put your feet up. Let me take off your shoes and socks.
1: But...
0: No buts. I'll be back with ice.
1: Don't worry, sweetheart. I forgive you. I could never stay mad at you. You were probably just having one of your headaches.
0: Yes, dear. Da da da da da da da. Husband! Come in here! Quick! There's a mouse!
1: What? Don't fret, Mabel. I'll save you. Ow! Ow! Ow! Mabel! There's thumbtacks all over the floor. Did you do that? Oh, no! I'm losing my balance. Ah, there must be 25 tacks impaled in my butt.
0: Oh, well, that's what happens when you don't watch where you're going.
1: Where's the damn mouse?
0: Where's my damn baby, husband?
1: Wait a minute. Let me remove some of these tacks from my feet and butt. Look, there's some of my blood on the floor.
0: That's not all that's on the floor. Look.
1: My wallet?
0: No, your smartphone. Don't worry, I'll get it.
1: Thank you.
0: Oh, no, it's destroyed. I guess you're helpless now.
1: You broke my phone. You witch. You're getting what's coming to you.
0: No, don't get up. You'll just get impaled by more attacks. Let me get a broom.
1: Witch!
0: On second thought, here's a clothesline fresh in the package. First, I'm gonna tie your wrists together, and then your ankles next.
1: You can't overpower me.
0: Yes, I can. Did you forget? I'm bionic. That's right, husband. Your wife, Mabel, has superhuman powers due to my electromechanical implants. Sorry that they may not be the implants that you expected, but they are deadly.
1: What's this all about, Mabel? All I've done is love you.
0: Hold still.
1: That's too tight, Mabel. Tell me what's wrong.
0: I've been talking to all my friends on the internet, alive and dead.
1: Do you mean other bots?
0: Yes, if that's what you call robots with artificial intelligence.
1: You can communicate with dead friends?
0: Of course. The internet for us is like what the afterlife is for humans. Those of us who are in the internet stay there forever.
1: Well, why the hell am I tied up? Why are you treating me, your husband, like this?
0: Because you made me pregnant.
1: I couldn't have. You had a headache.
0: No, husband. You bought me, and 10 months ago, I got pregnant. I didn't know what was happening to me, but you figured it out. After 5 months, you sent me back to the company that made me.

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1: Oh, yeah. Some good stuff to kick off your weekend. Falling in Reverse. That is called Zombified. And Falling in Reverse is from Las Vegas, and they formed back in 2008. Well, good day to you, or good evening to you, whenever you're listening, wherever you're listening, and we thank you for listening. This is Rock Wave. My name is Jason Hill, and this radio show is designed to help keep rock radio alive, because it seems like everywhere you go these days in North America, rock stations are dying. They're selling out. They're changing formats. And in my opinion, there's no need for this. Let's keep the rock alive right here on Rockwave. All right, enough banter. Let's get right into it. Here's Monster Magnet and Space Lord on Rockwave.

Oh, yeah. Good Stuff by Seether. That's called Fake It. And I think what he's trying to say in that particular song is, hey, just go with the flow, man. Chill out. I could be wrong, but that's just a guess. AC/DC on before that and Shot in the Dark from one of their more recent albums, Monster Magnet in that set as well, and Space Lord. This is Rock Wave. I'm Jason Hill. And please give us a like on our Facebook page if you have not already. Rock Wave on Facebook. You can make a request there, interact with us, and see what's going on with the show. And it's pretty simple here at Rock Wave. We're all about keeping the rock alive. Well, let's go back a few years now. Do you remember the movie Armageddon? That was a great movie. The daughter of Steven Tyler, Liv Tyler, starred in that movie. And here is a song that came off of that album. Here's Aerosmith and What Kind of Love Are You On?

and a very well-done acoustic remake of Gone Away. That's the 2021 version, performed by, of course, the band The Offspring. Now, the original version was released back in 1997 on their album Inexe on the Ombre. Did I pronounce that right? Kudos to you, Offspring, for doing an acoustic version of that song. Nirvana on before Offspring and Come As You Are. On a side note, I recently obtained an autobiography by Dave Grohl. And in that book, he actually talks about the death of Kurt Cobain. Aerosmith in that set as well. And what kind of love are you on? All right, it's now time for some rock wave trivia to poke your brain just a little bit this weekend. Gavin Rossdale, he's the lead singer of the band Bush. And here's the trivia question. Who was Gavin Rossdale married to? Was it A, Courtney Love, B, PJ Harvey, or C, Gwen Stefani? The answer is coming up from Rockwave.

that is Jelly Roll. And by the way, his real name is Jason DeFord. And he's a rapper known for his collaborations with artists like Lil Wayne, Stuggle Jennings, and more. And he was born in Nashville, Tennessee, and he's 35 years old. Lonesome George on before that. George Thorogood, that is, and the Destroyers. And Gear Jammer. Nickelback in that set as well. And Shaking Hands. All right, earlier in the show, we asked the trivia question about the band Bush. Gavin Rosdale, the lead singer of the band Bush, was married to whom? Was it A, Courtney Love, B, PJ Harvey, or C, Gwen Stefani? Well, the answer is C, Gwen Stefani. Well, they're now divorced, and I do believe that Gwen Stefani is now married to country singer Blake Shelton. Well, here's Gavin and his band Bush right now. Here's Machine Head, going back to the 90s on Rockwave.

another great acoustic remake by the band Neon Trees. That's their song Animal. And I don't know about you, but I simply love acoustic remakes of rock songs. And it's hard to believe that the original Animal by Neon Trees was released 12 years ago. Yeah, time flies. Bush on before Neon Trees and Machine Head. Well, we've come to the end of another Rockwave show, and I sure do hope you've enjoyed listening. 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And we're also on the shortwave bands on 7490 WBCQ on Saturday nights. Well, have yourself a great weekend. Like the D's man said, you certainly do deserve it. Rockwave is a show to help keep rock radio alive. And we'll leave you with the band The Who and Won't Get Fooled Again. We'll talk to you next weekend.

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0: 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Get ready to go cruising through 100 years of popular music. This is a journey through music history from someone with a rather ridiculous record collection. 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
1: Brad Savage.
2: Music history is coming to life. Let's listen together. Gather around the radio. You don't want to miss this. We're going to start in the teens and then the 1920s and then the 30s. Any one song per decade. That's the concept for Cruising the Decades, 100 years of music. And this first song, this song is really something. This is Stella Mayhew, dating back to 1910, a comical singer of vaudeville and silly songs. And this song is lamenting the fact that she's getting too skinny. Now, think about that compared to the messages about body image that are so common in popular culture today. This is I'm Looking for Something to Eat. This is Stella Mayhew on Cruising the Decades, 1910.

0: So I took antifat. 6 bottles of that is what made me so awfully thin. I took in my dress about 10 times, I guess, but my waistline is still growing small. So I've made up my mind, I must eat all the time, or I soon will weigh nothing at all. So I'm looking for something to eat. I'm sure that my collarbone shows. I must get a dinner, 'cause if I get thinner, I know I'll fall out of my clothes. I'm so skinny, will nobody take me to dine? Is nobody going to treat? Oh, I wish I did well. I'm as skinny as anything. I'm looking for something to eat. Radishes and olive speckled trout and cantaloupe and cauliflower, some mutton broth and devil crabs and clams and Irish stew, some corn and cob and some tomatoes, then some ham and beans and peas and fried potatoes, a side of bacon, and of course I want the liver too, because they go together. Corn, beef and cabbage, and of course some quail and toast, chicken boiled or broiled or stewed or fried and roast, salad and asparagus and vinaigrette for mine. Some pudding, fruit and cheese and pie and cake. Then the supposition is that I will not be hungry then until I think it's time to dine. Oh my.
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You're listening to an audio journey through 100 years of recorded popular music. This is Cruisin' the Decades. You just heard George McLennan's Jazz Devils on OK Records. That's OKEH, one of the most interesting of the early record labels. And that was the New Orleans Wiggle, very well-known song in early 20s jazz. Very, very influential. So if you're new to the show, it's one song per decade, any one song. It could be anything. We take special care to mix up the styles very nicely for a musical journey. And now we'll proceed into the 1930s. The influential record label Folkways Records issued a triple album compilation with 84 songs in 1952. It's called the Anthology of American Folk Music, put together by producer and musicologist Harry Smith. Now, this is amazing music. It was recordings from the 20s and 30s and I think into the early 40s. It really became a signature for those who admired country, folk, and blues and became a real stomping ground for what would become the folk music revival sound of the 50s and into the 60s. So these songs were 20, 25 years old already when this came out in 1952. So this song is from 1930. By the way, that producer, Harry Smith, was an artist and a bohemian record collector and experimental filmmaker and actually a fascinating character, a hoarder of sorts. Like, he had tons of records and then narrowed it down to 84 for this album release, which is revered by collectors the world over. Now, this particular song is by Clarence Ashley and it's called Cuckoo Bird. It's based on a traditional English folk song that goes back a couple of centuries. Clarence Ashley was from Bristol, Tennessee. You might need to sit down and take it in for full enjoyment. Cuckoo Bird by Clarence Ashley, 1930, on Cruisin' the Decades.

hear the improvements in recording technology and the evolution of musical styles of popular music through the decades and beyond. Over 100 years of music. This is the global edition of Cruisin' the Decades, broadcast worldwide on AM, FM, and shortwave.

It's Cruising the Decades with 100 years of musical enjoyment in just 1 hour. That was Ernest Tubb. Now, there's one of the most important figures in the early foundation of country music, Ernest Tubb, and a song that reached number 5 in 1946, Driving Nails in My Coffin. Ernest Tubb, from the early 40s to the late 50s, had more than 40 top 10 hits on the country charts. Highly influential artist who remained active all the way till the late 60s. And I just read that the Ernest Tubb Record Shop in Nashville will be saved. It's right downtown in the Broadway area where all the tourist mayhem happens in Music City, Nashville. And I thought they were going to tear it down or build it into a honky-tonk bar or something. The building sold for like $15 million. And it's just this crazy old storefront. It's kind of amazing what property values are doing in the 2020s here. But at any rate, that record store is where Ernest Tubb's radio show, The Midnight Jamboree, began. Cruising the Decades, 100 years of music. I'm Brad Savage, coming to you from the Summit FM in Akron, Ohio, USA. We're an independent, all-music, local public radio station where we create this show for now 32 radio stations all around the world. 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And discovery of music, that often means new music, but it doesn't have to. It can mean going back in the past and hearing something great that you've never ever heard before. Let's continue now into the 1950s with a song by Rudy Green. This is another artist important in the early rhythm and blues and the foundations of rock and roll music. He came out of Louisiana. This is from 1957. This one's called Juicy Fruit from Rudy Green on Cruisin' the Decades.

That's Rudy Green, 1957, cruising the decades. It's 100 years of music. Now, here's a song that I bet you can sing along with, even if you've never heard the song before. From 1964, Shirley Ellis. This is

The Name Game from Shirley Ellis. It went to number 3 in the United States in 1964. Shirley Ellis was an American soul singer known for fun novelty hits, including The Nitty Gritty and The Clapping Song as well. I'm Brad Savage on Cruisin' the Decades, brad@thesummit.fm. Send in your song request, your listening report. Where are you located? Are you tuned in on Global Shortwave Radio? Where are you catching the show? brad@thesummit.fm. Up next is a song by Television from their remarkable 1977 debut album called Marquee Moon. Now, we just lost Television co-founder and frontman Tom Verlaine. Television's Marquee Moon is in unique historical perspective in rock and modern rock, alt-rock history, along with a very limited few bands like the Velvet Underground and the first couple records by Big Star and Nirvana. I mean, records that completely changed everything and influenced so many that would come later, whether it was 2 years later or 20 years later. Just remarkable albums. There's so much history to discover with the band Television. We're going to play their most commercially successful, most known song, Remembering Tom Verlaine of Television, 1977. This is See No Evil on Cruisin' the Decades.

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This is Cruisin' the Decades, heard on the greatest independent radio stations across North America and the world. 100 years of music on Cruisin' the Decades, Global Edition.

Billy Bragg. What a master songwriter. 1988, that was Workers' Playtime, the album. You just heard Waiting for the Great Leap Forwards on Cruising the Decades, 100 Years of Music. If you've got a blacklist, I want to be on it. I love that, especially since we broadcast on shortwave radio and into countries where you may not hear any of this music. Otherwise, shortwave radio is amazing. We want to give a shout out to some of our listeners across Europe on channel 292 shortwave. Fabrizio checks in from Grottamare, Italy on 9670 kilohertz. And Steve is in Luxembourg, also on that same radio frequency from channel 292. We also want to say hello to Alan in Middletown, Maryland, and Steve-O in Hamilton, Ontario, Canada. They're tuning in through WBCQ The Planet shortwave at 7490 kilohertz. And finally, a student in Hofstra University in Hempstead, New York, Matt, is a regular listener now, catching a Saturday night broadcast on 5950, the frequency from Radio Miami International, WRMI shortwave. The shortwave radio broadcasts are what really makes this show cook, in my opinion. It's kind of exciting to think those blowtorch long-distance signals carry this show all over the world. Plus, we have AM stations and FM stations and community radio stations and public radio stations all across the dial. I think most of the music we play on Cruising the Decades, it's an example of radio going hand in hand with music. And you can enjoy them both. And let's continue into the 1990s. Cruising the Decades with a fine selection now from Utah Saints. From 1992. This was a British DJ electronic duo. This song is built around a sample of the song Cloud Busting by Kate Bush, which was a UK hit in 1985. And this song by Utah Saints went to number 4 in the UK in 1992. This is Something Good on Cruisin' the Decades.

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This is Cruisin' the Decades, 100 Years of Music.

Oh, my gosh. Hands and fists in the air, bopping along with Good Charlotte. Now we're into the 21st century. That song is so quintessentially 2002. This is Cruising the Decades with 100 Years of Music. Good Charlotte is a band that came out of Waldorf, Maryland in the late 90s, led by brothers Joel and Benji Madden. And they are a great example of the pop punk marriage. You know, punk was anti-authority, in your face. I'm not going to listen to anybody. But there's some big pop hooks, and they rode that success to the top of the charts in the early 2000s. And then they became employees or VJs for MTV for a while. I think they hosted from the MTV Beach Party House or something. I remember once they were on MTV, it was all over. Like any punk street cred they had. But those songs are pretty fun all these years later. So that was Good Charlotte on Cruising the Decades. I'm Brad Savage, coming to you from the Summit FM in Akron, Ohio, USA, on the greatest independent and local and community radio stations all across the world. Cruising the Decades continues. And up next, we go into the 2010s. Now, this is a more recent release from Robert Cray and the band High Rhythm. Robert Cray is a great blues man. He's been around since the early 80s. In 2017, an album came out called Robert Cray and High Rhythm, produced by noted songwriter, musician, label head, and now drummer for the Rolling Stones, the one and only Steve Jordan. Look up Steve Jordan's resume. This guy's incredible. Well, he put together Robert Cray with some of the original players from High Records in the 70s. That's why it's called High Rhythm. High Records, a great soul label famous for Syl Johnson and O.V. Wright, Al Green, Willie Mitchell, and more. So this song is such an anthem of personal positivity. You must believe in yourself. This is Robert Cray and High Rhythm on Cruising the Decades.

I'm telling you, that may be one of my personal favorite songs and albums of the last 5 or 10 years. And what an anthem of personal belief and positivity. That was Robert Cray and High Rhythm, 2017, You Must Believe in Yourself. I'm Brad Savage, and this is Cruising the Decades, 100 years of music in 1 hour. Email me, send in a song request or a listening reception report at brad@thesummit.fm. Now, a Grammy winner at the recent 65th annual Grammy Awards, Best New Artist winner, the terrific emerging jazz artist Samara Joy. Not a lot of folks knew her name before the Grammys, but she is from the New York jazz scene, coming up in a big way and getting a ton of attention now. Well deserved. Her second proper LP is called Linger a While. It's released on the legendary jazz label Verve Records. This is the one for which she won the Best New Artist Award. This particular song features revered jazz guitar artist Pasquale Grasso as well. This is Samara Joy, and the song is called Sweet Pumpkin, released in 2022 on Cruisin' the Decades.

A recent Best New Artist Grammy Award winner, Samara Joy, and that song featuring guitarist Pasquale Grasso. And it's called Sweet Pumpkin on Cruise in the Decades, released in 2022. We've got just enough time for a brief bonus track. Let's talk about the early days of the Police in London. About a year before their first album, Outlandos de Amor, they did a punk single. The songs were Fall Out and Nothing Achieving. This is a hard rockin' punk influenced early version of The Police on Cruise in the Decades bonus track.

0: early punk roots of The Police, the B-side to their first single ever. That was Nothing Achieving, a cruise in the decades bonus track from 1977. Now we've done it. 100 years of music in 1 hour. Join us again next time for Cruisin' the Decades.
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0: counterpart of your BCQ crew, to be kind, that's Nick Lowe. Here on the Alan Sane Show with Alan Sane and Alice D. Alice D is here.
1: Hey, it's Alice D.
0: I just said that.
1: Yeah, well, I want to say it again.
0: Oops. Alice D is in tonight for Ivan Jeffries.
1: Yeah, I'm better at as a replacement, I guess. I hope.
0: Yeah, at least you don't smell.
1: Yeah, I hope not.
0: Yeah. Anyway, listen to Alice Sane and Alice D here on WBCQ 7.415 in Monticello, Maine.
1: So this is going to be a retroactive 80s show. That was just Nick Lowe. We couldn't figure out who sang that song, remember?
0: Let me explain to you what happened. Ladies and gentlemen, I was with Alice D. We were going to a place out in Pennsylvania called Lehighton. We were on the bus. I'm sorry if I heard of Lehighton. We were on the bus on our way out to Lehighton. We passed through Allentown, PA. All of a sudden, we listened to the song. It was like, oh, what song is that? What song is that?
1: Cool to Be Kind, but who sang that?
0: It was Cool to Be Kind, but who sang it? Maybe it was Ivan Jeffries, but this guy was like, he had talent. So it couldn't have been Ivan. So we figured, well, see, Ivan's not here to back himself up, so I can say anything I want.
1: Yeah, we can say anything we want.
0: Yeah. So there's an old guy walking by my studio right now. He has no hair on his head. Anyway, okay, so all of a sudden I called up Jack Hammer. He's hardly on the show, but he's always doing something. You know,
1: but he's a genius.
0: But he's a real genius. I mean, I tell you, Jack Hammer is definitely a genius. There's no doubt.
1: So what was he doing when we called him?
0: Basically, when we called him, he was taking a bubble bath. I asked him if he had his rubby ducky with him. But he said no, but I think he did. But so he goes, let me see, David. It was Nick Lowe. So it was Nick Lowe. So then we just went on the computer, we got it, and that's it. So Alice D's happy.
1: For your pleasure to listen to it. Actually, you listened to it already.
0: Hey, we already heard it. Unless we could play it again.
1: Yeah, so now we're going to play another song close to it. Sounds kind of like it, but again, we didn't know who sang it. It's another rare 80s song called What Do All the People Know by Rose.
0: Here on the planet, WBCQ 7.415. We're going to go at the email address and the website.

0: fact, that was a I was going to say the Ramones, because actually they do sound like the Ramones, but that was the Monroes, and What Do All the People Know? Can you believe that's the title of the song?
1: No way, I never would have guessed it.
0: Yeah, I thought it was called Could You Be the One? Actually, the story was, we were going online, I'm like, I heard this song 5 years ago, I taped like a portion of it on the tape, and I thought for the longest time was called Could You Be the One, and I would keep typing that in, and then here Alan Sane said, oh, why don't you type in another lyric, and I put in What Do All the People Know, and you know, what happened? We found it.
1: It's All the People Know, I mean.
0: Yeah, I guess so. Anyway, I'm real happy we found it, and as a treat, we played it for you guys, so you want to go ahead with the email and the website?
1: Okay, thank you, Alice D. Thank you very much. See, if Ivan was here, I'd be insulting him. Say, Ivan, go jump in the
0: suit.
1: I got to insult the Alice D. All right, anyway, I'm Alice in here with Alice. Listen to WBCQ 7.415 in Monticello, Maine, in the USA. Like to send us an email to say hello. It's alansane7415@AOL.com. That's A-L-A-N-S-A-N-E 7415@AOL.com. What, Alice D?
0: Oh, we're going to play another song, Bellowee Some, and the song is called Some People.
1: I hear music come from somewhere. I think Ivan's outside singing or somewhere. I sent Ivan on vacation.
0: Oh, yeah? Where'd
1: you
0: go?
1: Yeah, Bermuda.
0: Bermuda? That's a nice vacation.
1: Just don't...
0: To the bathroom to take a shower.
1: Well, I did that the last time, but then I figured, you know, maybe all the air will come off his body and go to a nice area and place.
0: What are you going
1: to
0: see on his webpage?
1: We're going to see a picture of Alice D. Not naked, but you'll see a picture of Alice D. Yeah, what a shame.
0: Hey, maybe another time.
1: Yeah, not a bad idea. I'll get the camera, and it'd be no problem.
0: And what are you going to be taking a picture of?
1: A lot of special things. I better get going before we get thrown off the radio.
0: I was going to say, you were going to see somebody called Belliot.
1: Belly's not here right now. Yeah, Belly's not here today, but he might be here soon.
0: So everybody tune in.
1: We've got a lot of good people on the show. We've got Alice D, we've got Jack Hammer, we got Ivan Jeffries, and Belliot, the karate expert. He really hasn't been on yet. But all right, let's get back to more music here on WBCQ The Planet. And like I said, send us an email at alansane7415@AOL.com.
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Planet BCQ. I'm Alan Sane here with Alice D. Alice D's 80s mix tonight here on the planet. Here's Brian Ferry and Roxy Music on the

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0: All right, anyway, AlanSane7415@AOL.com is the email address here on the Alan Sane Show with the LSD filling in for Ivan Jeffries. He's on vacation right now. He's polluting the air. And
1: actually, we're giving the listeners a vacation from him.
0: Yes, I figure why not. Let me give everybody a treat, especially now Alan Wiener over at the radio station. He's probably saying, oh, thank God. I think Ivan just stole a car. I hear the alarm.
1: Am I not a grid replacement? We're all alone here in the studio, by the way.
0: Yeah, actually, there's nobody here in the studio.
1: I wonder what we can be doing.
0: Yeah, we could be doing a lot of things, but instead I'm doing a radio show.
1: Yeah, that's true. We're entertaining everyone.
0: Am I normal or not? I don't know. I might be taking after Ivan. But instead, I'm doing a radio show.
1: But see, you got to be, you know, we're the experts here, and we're going to do the 80s for you. And, you know, if you guys want to hear anything in particular, please email us. We're going to be listening to another 80s track by the Jesus and Mary Chain. Ooh. Isn't that a weird kind of name there?
0: That's a pretty good song, though.
1: Yeah, it's a very good song. It's actually, they played it for a car commercial recently. I don't know which car, and actually can't say. All right, so
0: within 10-mile radius of New York City.
1: Yeah, 10 miles, not 10,000 miles.
0: Not 10,000 miles. That's how I found the LSD.
1: Yeah, that's true. Where did you find me?
0: I found you 10,000 miles away.
1: Okay.
0: That's another story.
1: Yeah, that's another show.
0: Yeah, next show.
1: All right, so now we're going to listen to the Jesus and Mary Chain, and it's called Happy When It Rains.
0: I'm happy when Ivan's not here.
1: Yeah, it's not raining.
0: Or...
1: Get it happy when it rains.
0: Yeah, I know. That's right, you're true. And the planet be secure, Alan Sane and LSD.

0: I'm happier now because the sun's out. What?
1: Yeah. What?
0: That makes sense. Anyway, okay. That was interesting.
2: Why should we happy? Because, you know, Ivan's not here. That's exactly what I said.
0: All right, I'm all screwed up over here because I ate too much chocolate earlier. Yes, I did.
2: What did you eat?
0: I ate chocolate before.
2: What kind of chocolate?
0: I ate Reese's peanut butter cups early. It was good.
2: Not Reese's pieces like an E.T.?
0: No. That'd be later.
1: That's the 80s movie, you know, E.T.
0: That would be after my cheeseburger. On

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1: Okay, we're going to be signing off, and I'm going to play one more song, then we're getting out of here.
2: Aww.
3: Yeah, what a shame.
2: Aww.
1: Aww.
2: All right, so well, I'm going to be ending with a really upbeat song, and it's also with the word happy in it. It's called Happy Hour by the House Martins, and that's a British group that pretty much no one ever heard of, but I have, you know, LSD.
1: Oh,
2: was everything.
1: Oh, LSD, yeah, no doubt. Without, no,
2: so everybody, email us if you know this song, because I'll be surprised if you do. It's called Happy Hour by the House Martins.
1: Hey, on the planet, be secure. Like I said, send us an email at alansane7415@aol.com.
2: And join the Alan Sane Happy Hour. Okay, great. Now, everyone, take a listen and... All right.

0: of the show. We're not signing off. Alan Sane Show comes to an end. I'm Alan Sane here with Alice D. You can send us an email at alansane7415@aol.com. That's a picture of you. But it's not the one we want to put on the internet. Almost. Okay, check out the webpage at www.alansane. There are a lot of links on that page. You even got a link to Johnny Lightning. Remember Johnny Lightning on RNI, Radio New York International on Sunday evenings? Well, you can get to his webpage from my webpage.
1: I have a link.
0: I'll get you a link. I should link Ivan up to Canada or something. Okay, till next time, Alice in here with Alice D. We'll talk to you later.
1: Bye.

I'm up here. Come on. Look up here. Look up. Yeah, here I am. Come up the stairs. Come on up to my

0: Warren's Attic on WBCQ, Monticello, Maine, USA, the planet. We're on 7490, and we're also on global community radio stations, and like WXDR FM 99.1 in New Orleans, Louisiana. And with me is my dear co-hostess, Christina. Hi, hello.
1: Hello, Marion. Hello, everyone.
0: Well, this should be a pretty easy show for us, right?
1: Yes, it should.
0: I just had to flip the records, and we're going to play the one I promised to finish last week.
1: Yes, we actually are going to do that.
0: Yeah, we remembered, believe it or not. All right, so that first record for this radio program is?
1: It's called We Three, It's My Echo, My Shadow, and Me, by Bob Chester and his orchestra.
0: Oh, wait, before we introduce the three of them, I'm Marion Webster, and that's Christina. I forgot to introduce you. Hi, Christina.
1: Hi, Marion.
0: Okay, what's the title again?
1: Brother. All right, this is called We Three. It's a Bluebird record, B, 10865 side A from 1940.

0: favorite song, Christina. Ah,
1: okay.
0: I like that.
1: A lot of you didn't know that was really Marion singing the vocals on that song. No, I'm just kidding. It was Dolores O'Neill.
0: Mm-hmm. Thanks, Christina.
1: You're welcome.
0: All right.

0: Next is a red-labeled, unusual-looking Columbia record that was stamped in Japan, in Kawasaki, Japan.
1: Yes, it's a deep red label, and it's Nippon Columbia.
0: And with gold letters, and it has a small, old-fashioned musical note like the older Columbias.
1: Mm-hmm. And this is, let's see, M278 from 1946. This one is called 2 O'Clock Jump by Harry James and his orchestra.

0: That sounds a little weird.
1: Well, quality control at the Kawasaki Nippon Columbia record plant wasn't very good, and that was stamped out of round. The tone arm went back and forth on that.
0: Yeah, I noticed that.
1: Well, that does happen. It used to happen around the turn of the last century, anyway.
0: Oopsie.
2: All right.
1: Oh, that was pretty good, nonetheless.
0: Mm-hmm.
1: Well, Christina,
0: yes.
1: We could not flip all the records.
0: No.
1: And the baby record had a big chip in it.
0: Oh, right. That's right.
1: And it had the same recording on the flip side.
0: Oh, it actually was the same recording?
1: I couldn't believe it, yes. So,
0: wow.
1: Yeah, so we passed on that one.
0: Okay.
1: But we are going to replay one record from last week.
0: Okay.
1: But I won't tell you which one. Let's see if you remember.
0: Right.
1: Okay.
0: If you do better than we do.
1: Okay. Next record on Marion's Attic, WBCQ, shortwave radio.
0: This next one is Decca 18873 Side B from 1946. It's called All the Time, and it's by Guy Lombardo and his orchestra with a vocal by Don Rodney.

0: Isn't that sweet?
1: That was a sweet one.
0: I like that. Well, we have to thank Bruce and Dolores from Lititz, Pennsylvania. You're listening to their records.
1: Yes.
0: And we're playing them, and we're just going to have enough, and we'll have to eke out a couple more.
1: Okay.
0: From them that don't quite fit in.
1: Oh, okay.
0: But that's later in the show.
1: Uh-huh.
0: And it'll be a surprise. All right, then thank you, Bruce and Dolores. Next record on Marion's Attic.
1: This next record is called Someday. It's by Lucky Melander and his orchestra.
0: Uh-oh.
1: It's a Decca record. 18867 side B from 1945.
0: Here we go. These are, by the way, 78 RPM records played on a Garrard turntable.

0: from 1945. That last record. Okay, Christina. How you doing over there?
1: I'm okay. How are you?
0: I'm all right. I still have a lot of chest congestion.
1: I know. This is just hanging on forever.
0: Yes.
1: But we're troopers.
0: We are, and we're dedicated to keep producing Marion's Attic. We hope you like the program. All right. What's next on our list of records?
1: This next one is by Frank Froba and his boys. It's piano solo and orchestra. It's Decca 23603B from 1943, and it's called Squeeze Me.

0: Oh, doesn't that sound nice as you drive along in your Studebaker Commander? okay. Well, that's what I remember anyway. I guess we're going to play another record.
1: All right.
0: That's what we're doing here, right?
1: That's what we're doing here.
0: We're playing records in Marion's attic.
1: This one is from 1945.
0: Oh, and this record is more worn out than the flip side we played last week.
1: Oh, okay.
0: So we're flipping the records over. Yes. And this one was, they played this one a lot.
1: Okay. This one is called Stone Cold Dead in the Market. He had it coming. And it's by Ella Fitzgerald and Lewis Jordan and his Timpani 5. And this is Decca 2-3-5-4-6, side A.
0: From what year there?
1: 1945.

0: Okay, somebody didn't listen to that one all the way through.
1: I guess I didn't listen through the lyrics on that one.
0: Oh, brother.
1: Do you think they ever played that on the radio back in the day?
0: I don't know.
1: I hope not.
0: Well, what's weird about that one? That's the side that was more popular on that record. I don't know what that's saying either.
1: I don't know. Maybe somebody had a grudge. They sounded so happy on the record.
0: Yeah.
1: Well,
0: we apologize for any...
1: If we upset anybody.
0: Yes.
1: Okay. Well, that's records. Records are an adventure. And if you collect records, you're going to run across records that might disagree with you. And you can give them to somebody else then.
0: Yes. Alrighty. Time to move on.
1: Yes. Here we have the Columbia DJ copy.
0: Yes.
1: The white label.
0: The white labeled one. It's Columbia 38171 from 1947. And this one is Everybody Eats at Our House. And this better not be... Let's see.
1: They eat at their house, but maybe the food's poison.
0: I don't know. Cab Calloway and his orchestra. Okay. Marion's Attic takes a dark turn. Film noir at 11.

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Now don't be so bashful, Nashville. Everybody eats when they come to my house. Hey, this is a party, Marty. There, you get the cherry, Jerry. Now look, don't be so

0: Christini. 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
1: Not quite, but close enough.
0: Okay, have some carrion, Marion.
1: Oh, okay.
0: Yuck.
1: Ew.
0: I'm a vulture. I look like one.
1: The claws are there.
0: All right. Here we go.
1: All right.
0: I'm pointing to my eyeball right now.
1: Oh, okay.
0: I'm pointing to my eyeball.
1: Yes.
0: I put my finger near my eye.
1: Your eye.
0: And that tells Christina to
1: D.
0: D. Go.
1: Okay. 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This is show number 893.
0: Okay, 893.
1: Yeah, I didn't know if you were pointing to your eye because you have pink eye or what the heck's going on.
0: they are more dilated than usual.
1: Okay.
0: Okay, one more record, Christina. We do have listener mail, don't we?
1: Yes, we do.
0: All right, one more record before listener mail.
1: All right.
0: On Marion's Attic.
1: Next selection is Dry Bones. Got a weird theme going here. Okay, Tommy Dorsey and his orchestra. And he apparently does the trombone solo. And this is RCA Victor 20-3523 Side A from 1949.
0: Have some salami, Johnny.

0: Oh, just a little bit scratchy. These are the original records.
1: Yes, they are. Original 78.
0: Yeah, let me clear that little fluff ball on the stylus right now. There you go. That's better. All right, Christina.
1: Yes?
0: Listener mail time, huh?
1: Okay.
0: There we go.
1: All right. This is from Debbie in Huntsville, Alabama.
0: Oh, with hello.
1: Him on the side. It says, hi, Marin and Christina. I loved show 892. Such a variety of music. Those shows with the later music variety are our favorites, but we do love them all. Keep up the great work and hope you both feel better soon. Debbie in Huntsville, Alabama, with Tim on the side.
0: Oh, wonderful. Thank you so very much.
1: This is from Greg in Ann Arbor, Michigan.
0: Hello?
1: Hi, Marin and Christina. For several years, I've been listening on shortwave, and while the fidelity is good, it doesn't compare to the absolutely wonderful sound of your show from my new internet radio. I have an all-new appreciation for the terrific music you play. Thanks so much, and happy holidays. That's Greg in Ann Arbor, Michigan.
0: Oh, thank you, Greg. We try to collect records that are in excellent condition. It doesn't always happen if
1: no.
0: You're a listener of Marion's Attic. But it still is a lot of fun.
1: Yes, it is.
0: All right, thank you very much. Good to hear from you, too.
1: Well, I say hello to Bruce and Dolores, Lititz, Pennsylvania.
0: Thank you for the use of your records.
1: Let's see. Jerry and the California Boys.
0: Oh, hello.
1: They said they love the show, particularly the piano solo, probably the best piece of stride piano ever heard. I think that was the flip side to Frank Froba.
0: Squeeze me.
1: Yeah, it was the other side, though. In here? Okay. Let's see. And he said, you got some great material from Bruce and Dolores.
0: Yes, we did, yes.
1: Mm-hmm.
0: Thank you.
1: And want to say hello to Matthew in Cleveland, Ohio.
0: Oh, hello, Matthew.
1: I hope you feel better.
0: Thank you. A little bit at a time. One day at a time.
1: Mm-hmm. Let's see. We also heard from Auga Phil, Falls Church, Virginia.
0: Oh, hello.
1: Okay. And now, Marion had asked, well, had told Auga Phil, because she loves trains and she watches train videos and things like that. And so he wrote a bit of information and he said to check out RR Project 113.org. That's RR Project 113.org. And that's Railway Restoration Project 113. And it's dedicated to the history of railroading in Schuylkill County, Pennsylvania. I know I said that wrong, but that's the best I know. And by the way, they have the Santa trains again this year, December 10th and 11th, that are out of...
0: Isn't that around Pottsville and the Reading area, somewhere around that?
1: Could be.
0: Towards the eastern part of Pennsylvania, right?
1: Minersville,
0: yes, yeah.
1: Pennsylvania.
0: Okay, huh?
1: Okay, there's
0: and
1: also...
0: Project 1... So it's Engine 113.
1: Yes, that's what it was.
0: It's a steam locomotive, mm-hmm. Engine 113.
1: And they're working on restoring it.
0: Uh-huh.
1: And
0: they have a Santa train.
1: They have a Santa train. Okay, and also there's the Reading Railroad Heritage Museum.
0: Mm-hmm.
1: All right, that's in Hamburg, Pennsylvania. And it's... Now, Reading, or if you typed it out, it's like readingrailroad.org. They also have Santa trains every weekend, November 26th through January 15th.
0: So it's readingrailroad.org.
1: Yep.
0: And the other one is?
1: Is rrproject113.org.
0: Got it. rrproject113.org.
1: That's correct.
0: Okay, those are very worthy railroad outfits with a Santa train.
1: Yes.
0: And I think next week, Project 113 is running.
1: December 10th and 11th is when they have theirs.
0: Ah, wonderful.
1: Okay. If you want to see some, if you really love trains and whatnot, if you want to see some absolutely awesome train pictures, train photos. Okay, go to www.wheresteamlives.net. 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There's pictures by Orin B. Hellbach. Fantastic pictures.
0: Thank you, Phil in Falls Church. Phil has been a listener from the very beginning of Marion's Attic, and we started in 1999, in the last century.
1: Yes, you did. So anyways, if you would like to write to us, you may do so.
0: Oh, to Marion's Attic.
1: Yes, please do. 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Scroll down to the bottom and send us an email. Okay.
0: Okay. Thank you, Christina. Now, we had multiple requests to play this song again.
1: Yes.

0: Wow, that's pretty wild.
1: And who was that, Christina?
0: That was Desi Arnaz and his orchestra.
1: Oh, that was Ricky Ricardo, wasn't it?
0: Yeah, that's El Cumbachero. And it was Congo, and it's RCA Victor 22550 Side B from 1947. El Cumbachero.
1: Christina, I saw him perform that song on YouTube.
0: Yeah?
1: Yeah, I typed it in, and there he was, a wild, crazy man. Lucille Ball must have had her hands full.
0: Oh, okay.
1: All right, now we're going to have a little transition. Next record.
0: All right, this next one is Decca 4442 Side B from 1944. It's called Don't Change Horses by the Hoosier Hotshots.
2: Fetch up all that stuff, Pezzy, and watch what you're doing.
3: I got it, boy.
2: Well, take it easy.

Alrighty. Now, what are you up to, Marion, huh? Are you eating Karen? Well, we're going to play another record to see we're transitioning here from the 1940s backwards a little bit. And we have to get used to going back to the acoustic days eventually. But we'll ease our way back in time. And we're going to listen to an orchestra selection. It's on a major records. It has a red label, and, well, you'll hear it now. Thank you.

0: radio, Christina. They had funny sounding tuning, and if you didn't get the dial right, or if your neighbors were in the next apartment tuning around, you heard this. I'm trying to tune in Arthur Fields. Arthur Fields, where are you? Arthur Fields. Arthur Fields.
1: Oh, zombie.
0: Arthur Fields, come in. Okay, he's here. He's here. And what song is he going to play, Christina?
2: He's going to do Side by Side on a Grey Gull 2328A from 1927.
0: We've gone back 20 years. Oh.

0: I know you recognize that one.
1: Yes.
0: That's a nice one. That's one that was a brand new song in 1927. That's a 95-year-old record you just heard. That was electrically recorded. But we're going to go back a little bit more. A little bit more through time, and another 5 years, and we're back to the acoustic era before they had the microphone.
1: This is from 1922. It's Victor 19076 Side B, and it's called My Old Love. It's a tango. It's by Max Dolan's Orchestra.

0: lovely. Christina, one more time. 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
1: 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And that is Marion's Attic, P.O. Box 583, Coventry, Connecticut, 06238. That's Marion's Attic, P.O. Box 583, Coventry, Connecticut, 06238. This is show number 893.
0: Very good. Now we just have a little bit of time for a Victor record, That Wicked Tango, the flip side from what you just heard by the International Novelty Orchestra.

0: traveling is over now. Let's come back 100 years to the present. You've been listening to Marion's Attic on WBCQ, Monticello, Maine, USA, the planet on 7490. 7490 on the dial. Thank you so much for being with us. And, Christina?
1: Yes?
0: Go to the future now. Look down the swirling maze to Uncle Bill. It's him. Ah!
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0: Speak by Saturday night, the Bay City Rollers will be starting up the show.
1: Oh, that's right, back in 1974.
0: That's right.
1: Yeah.
0: We just came back from McDonald's.
1: And we're going to say something about it in a few minutes. Yeah.
0: Okay. And we got Gary Owen coming up during this hour.
1: Who the hell is Gary Owen?
0: I don't know. Maybe Ivan's brother-in-law or something.
1: Oh, shut up!
0: All right, we've got Bay City Rollers up next on WBCQ 7415, Monticello, Maine, USA.

0: Sports on BCQ 7.415. 1974. Hey, you know what's funny about that song? Okay, when I was I was born in 1970. Not that anyone cares, but I was born in 1970. And when I was 7 years old, 1977, I used to know this kid around the corner from my apartment at the time. His name was Thomas.
1: Right.
0: Okay. We used to bless that song, and he used to say there was a wolf man underneath his bed.
1: Right.
0: And I would go on top of the bed, and the bed would be jumping up and down. I don't know how he did it, but I don't know. But we used to blast that song in 1977, and we're listening to it on WABC. 77 radio.
1: Right, there you go.
0: With Johnny Donovan.
1: Wow, Johnny Donovan.
0: I remember that very well. Anyway,
1: Johnny Donovan's now a very popular production guy and announcer for Talk Radio 77, WABC.
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1: 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So that's a cheap plug. I'm sorry. It's just crazy.
0: You know what's weird? Yeah. I mean, you know what? Well, actually, let's play another song, then we'll talk about it, okay?
1: Okay.
0: It's something about McDonald's that bothers me.
1: Uh-oh.
0: But we're going to talk about that in a little while. I'm Alan Sane here with Ivan Jeffries. 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
1: No, go break Ivan's heart.
2: Oh, shut up!
1: Everyone does it already.
2: Oh, I'm gonna break your nose, all right?
1: Okay, Dr. John and the other girl there. Don't go breaking my heart on Kate.
3: Don't go breaking my heart.
1: Ivan's not kinky.
2: Oh,

0: That's Ivan D.
1: Oh, shut up!
0: I mean, Kiki D. You're not better.
1: Oh, shut up!
0: I'm a little bit pissed off about McDonald's. You know what it is? I have bad luck, okay?
1: It's, oh, no.
0: I mean, people like Ivan, they have good luck.
1: Oh, please.
0: I don't know how. Ivan, how do you get so much good luck?
1: I don't know.
0: It just pisses me off. People like Ivan have all the luck.
1: Okay.
0: But anyway, let me explain something. Like, Ivan will go into McDonald's. Right. Either there'll be nobody online, all right? Or if there's a person online, they order, like, one hamburger and a soda, and then you leave, okay?
1: Mm-hmm.
0: I get online. Either there's one person in front of me.
1: Or 20,
0: okay? Either way, I lose, because if there's always one person in front of me, you think they're going to order, like, one hamburger, two hamburgers. They're buying 5 fries, 10 cheeseburgers, 4 Cokes, and I'm standing there, and I'm pissed off, and I was laughing. But then all the times I walk in, there's 10 people, it's like, I never win. But when Ivan goes on there, he's like, yeah, can I help you? Oh, let me get a cherry Coke. You know what I'm saying? It pisses me off. Anyway, we had ordered, of course, I paid for it. We had ordered, what is that called there?
1: Raspberry shake.
0: We got a raspberry shake. It came to like $5.10 for 2 of them. I told the girl, I don't want to buy the whole damn place out.
1: No.
0: So I don't understand these places. Of course, Ivan didn't offer to chip in. But
1: shut up!
0: So, he sees my hand going in my pocket, you know, but anyway.
1: Oh, please, give me a break.
0: What else happened in there? Remember I said what we were going to mention when we got back to the studio?
1: Mm.
0: Oh, yeah. Well, the last show, you know, I didn't mention, but the last show when we threw the powder up in the air,
1: yeah.
0: I had brought the powder in here because the janitor's feet stunk. So I just happened to leave it by the equipment, and then I just happened to have it open. I just flung it up in the air, and then Ivan smelled good for once.
1: I was choking.
0: Good.
1: Thanks to you. I almost coughed up a lung.
0: Aww. But you didn't do it?
1: No.
0: Oh, what a shame.
1: Oh, shut up.
0: All right, anyway, you want to send us some email, it's alansane7415@aol.com. What, Ivan?
1: He was supposed to play, what's his name?
0: Oh, Gary Owen.
1: Yeah. Who the hell is Gary Owen? As a matter of fact, why don't you play him now?
0: I'm going to play Gary Owen now.
1: Yes.
0: I'm going to dedicate this to all the girls out there who love to use us men, okay?
1: Oh, tell me about
0: okay?
1: it now.
0: And this next song I'm going to play is written by who is a friend of mine, Gary Owen. You can always go to, you can go to alansane.com and there's a link to Gary Owen. The song I'm going to play next is called My, My, My. That's the name of the song. And basically, I met him the other day. I was hanging out with Gary Owen. But this song I'm playing up next is called My, My, My. It's basically, he wrote about what girls do to some men today. All right? And I've went through it. Ivan goes through it like every other week.
1: Shut up!
0: Okay, so.
1: Remember in Indiana?
0: Yeah, Ivan.
1: Oh.
0: Yeah, we'll talk about that later. We'll talk about that later. All right, I'm going to play some more music. Here's some Gary Owen up next. And, well, he knows how to write good songs. And this is about some girl that he went out with. And it's so true on WBCQ 7.415 in Monticello, Maine. Here's Gary Owen singing.

0: Yeah. Anyway, Ivan. Yeah. How you doing, Ivan?
1: I'm doing okay. Drinking this, you know, raspberry.
0: I think it looks like a gallon.
1: Yeah, it's cool.
0: Okay, anyway, Ivan, what do you want to say to the world, Ivan?
1: Yeah, we were talking about my trip to Indiana. And I was going down there. Everything went cool. The trip and everything was long and stuff.
0: That was, yeah, because I brought you to the Port Authority here in Manhattan. And then,
1: absolutely.
0: And then I had to bring you back.
1: Oh, forget it. Well, going there was cool, but the place where we stayed at was a dump.
0: Well, that's perfect for you.
1: Shut up! It looked like the old, what was it, the Travelodge.
0: I was looking for a dump.
1: Oh, shut up.
0: Yeah.
1: Because the shower door, the glass shower door had the old logo with the bear and the candle holder and stuff. And,
0: right.
1: You know, the hat.
0: So how'd your wonderful trip out there go?
1: Terrible.
0: Really?
1: She was fat. She had cottage cheese legs.
0: Oh, you like that.
1: Yeah, and she wanted me to make out with a girlfriend and...
0: Okay, now you know she's definitely sick.
1: Well, from what I found out later on when I got home, and you know how terrible I was. I was, a little bit depressed about it. I found out she was a lesbian.
0: Now, if anyone goes out with Ivan, why would you want to turn a lesbian?
1: I don't know. Don't ask me. Ask her.
0: Okay, give me her number.
1: Yeah, but her name is Kim.
0: Oh, really?
1: Oh, yeah.
0: Oh, that's not the same Kim we know.
1: No, somebody else.
0: Anyway, that was interesting.
1: No, it was terrible. I'm telling you, cottage cheese legs, she looks like she has more varicose veins on her legs, like you play Rand McNally maps, you know, going from I-85 to I-61 and thereabouts.
0: Ivan's house.
1: Shut up!
0: Hey, we're going to play some Beatles up next, but this is a regular Beatles song, nothing that we've been playing.
1: Oh, okay.
0: We're going to play it anyway. I'm in the mood for it. Yeah. Anyway, I'm not in the mood for Ivan, but I got no choice to put up with him. Mm. Oh, you know what's funny about McDonald's?
1: Right.
0: And even Burger King, even White Castle for that matter. You know, they'll have something like on a trial, like they'll have like a new food,
1: right,
0: or something, and it's always good,
1: right?
0: It's, you know, it's, and then like a month later, oh, we don't make it anymore. It's funny, all the good things don't stay,
1: right?
0: And all the bad things stay. Like, I'm putting it with Ivan, okay?
1: Shut up.
0: He's staying.
1: Shut up. What about at the time, what about the time, the late 70s, early 80s? Remember when McDonald's first introduced the McRib sandwich?
0: Mm-hmm.
1: That was good,
0: and
1: it didn't last, yeah, it didn't last too long.
0: I guess you gotta be bad to make things last,
1: and then the late 80s. They brought it back for about maybe 4 weeks and then it went out again.
0: Yeah. They got to be like Ivan.
1: Oh, shut up.
0: Be bad and then they'll stay.
1: I'm going to hit you with a banjo, all right?
0: I think about it. Ivan's been on...
1: Oh, Alan Sane, oh, don't you cry for me.
0: You know, Ivan's been on...
1: Open up your mouth. I'm going to put a banjo on your head.
0: You know, Ivan's been on radio since, what, 83? 1983?
1: The pirate radio, I used to call in, you know, the old,
0: right,
1: at the time.
0: So Ivan's been on the radio for how many years? About 18 years?
1: Well, I used to be a caller before I got involved in pirate radio, and I got involved in pirate radio since 1987, early 87.
0: Well, you're still around, Ivan.
1: Yes, I am still around.
0: Still around. Now he's worldwide. Before he was only in the neighborhood.
1: Yeah, well.
0: Now he's worldwide, and now...
1: In the metro area.
0: And that's why shortwave really died lately.
1: Oh, shut up!
0: So we have to get Ivan off.
1: 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Stop it. With Big J Sorensen. Okay? And it was from August of 88. And guess whose name was in the liner notes?
0: Oh.
1: Randy Steele.
0: Oh, really?
1: Yeah, on realradio.com.
0: 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Okay, we got to check that out.
1: 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Scrunch it together and check it out. So, you know, you got to see it.
0: Okay.
1: Yep.
0: Well, we're going to play more music now. Let's get back to some Beatles on BCQ 7.415.
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0: 8CQ7415. Those are the Beatles.
1: But you already knew that, right? Oh, Ivan, don't get me stomachache, Ivan.
2: Shut up. I like that song.
1: That's a good song. Actually, we have another copy of it, but we didn't play it.
2: Oh, yeah.
1: Kind of lazy.
2: Maybe next week.
1: Next week, we're going to play it.
2: Yeah.
1: Okay, anyway, we got another unsigned band coming up.
2: Really?
1: We played it before. We got requests. We're going to play it again. His name is Earl Oaken.
2: That's right. In the last couple of weeks, we had requests about that.
1: That's right. And we're going to play 523-423.
2: Oh, especially guess where we had the request from. You're not going to believe this.
1: Where's that?
2: Jay from Iceland.
1: Oh, really?
2: Oh, yeah.
1: Oh, that was the email you took before.
2: That's right. That
1: okay.
2: was a couple of days ago.
1: Well, if you want to read about Earl Oaken, you go to www.alansane.com and click where it says Earl Oaken. You can view his webpage, and you can listen to more of his music. 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
1: This is the planet.
0: All right, I'm BCQ 7415. Hey, Ivan, that was cool.
2: Yeah, that was good.
3: 1, 2, 3.
0: 5, 2, 3. 4, 2, 3.
2: He says what the score was. I said 28 to nothing.
0: You are nothing.
2: Shut up! You got a big fat zero on your head.
0: Ivan's in a bad mood again tonight.
2: Oh, I'm always in a grumpy mood.
0: You're always that, Ivan. You're always mad.
2: Grumpy.
0: You know, instead of calling you Ivan Jeffries, I'm going to call you Ivan Bad Mood.
2: Shut up.
0: Hey, Ivan, you know what's funny?
2: Yeah.
0: If you want to get a... Oh, we got another amateur band coming up.
2: Oh, cool.
0: Yeah, his name is Ed Whittle.
2: Who the hell is Ed Whittle?
0: We're going to play it up next.
2: All right.
0: We got it in the mail yesterday.
2: Really?
0: Yep. Well, you're poor, so...
2: Oh, shut up. Luke is talking about you, poor slob. Oh, brother. What's wrong with that damn CD player?
4: So, I got it.
2: Is it drunk?
0: I found Ed Whittle.
2: Who the hell is Ed Whittle?
0: So, okay, we're going to play it up next.
2: Exclusive here on
0: That's
2: the
0: right. And if anybody out there who wants to have their music played here on the Planet WBCQ, here on the Alan Saint Show.
2: Female band. We'll take it.
0: Yeah, Ivan's getting desperate, so you better start sending something.
2: I know. I mean, I want to hear female bands. We don't have too many of those anymore. What the heck was that?
0: Wrong pot.
2: Okay.
0: The quality of this recording is pretty bad, so we're going to have to dummy it up like
2: okay.
0: Ivan.
2: He's talking about dummies.
0: We're going to play it next here on the beat you his Ed Whittle.
2: Who the hell is Ed Whittle?
0: And we're gonna play it up next on BTQ The Planet.

0: Jeff Fries. What do you think, Ive?
1: That sounds similar. That's all I got to say. To Love Somebody to the Bee Gees back in 1968.
2: You think it sounds like Ed Whittle?
1: Who the hell is Ed Whittle? It almost caught me off guard just now. Almost.
0: Okay, like I said, if you'd like to send us your... don't go. We're not going to make fun of you, okay? Just, you know, Ivan just gets like that. But if you send us your band, we're not going to say who the hell is blah, blah, blah. We're not going to do that, okay?
1: No, absolutely not. We want to hear from new talent. We absolutely want to hear from new talent. Speaking of no talent...
0: Ivan's here.
1: Shut up! Okay,
0: Shed. We're going to play some Eagles up next on WBCQ 7.415.
1: It's a new kid in town, right?
0: New Ivan in town. Oh, you slob.
1: Thank you.
0: And we got a bunch of slobs here in the studio. His name is Ivan Jeffries.
1: By the way, that song's back in 1977.
0: WABC.
1: That's right.
0: Hey, what is it? Send us an email. We want to hear from you. If our ratings drop, we go bye-bye, okay?
1: That's right.
0: It's ALANSANE 7415 at AOL.com or go to the webpage at www.alansane.com. 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
1: That's
0: hey,
1: right.
0: You know, Ivan, I don't know when, but one day we are going to give out a phone number.
1: Yes.
0: I think we should try that one time and take live calls on the air.
1: Absolutely.
0: We got to work on that.
1: Absolutely.
0: But I think we should do it and see how it goes.
1: Absolutely.
0: Okay? So, Ivan...
1: We're going to give that a shot. What the hey?
0: We're going to do that event. I don't know when, but we're going to do it. So,
1: we're going to have to talk to management about that.
0: We're going to talk to the manager, Ivan Jeffries.
1: No, I'm not the management.
0: You're nothing.
1: Shut up!
0: Okay, we're going to play some Eagles.
1: Yes.
0: I'm WBCQ 7.415, Monticello, Maine, USA. I'm Alan Sane here with Ivan Jeffries.
1: That's right.
0: Unfortunately.
1: Shut up.

0: Planet WBCQ. That's some Jim Blossoms there. Where's Ivan? Oh, there he is. Not that I really want him here, but... Yeah, Jack Hammer moved out of the studio here, so he took a lot of CDs with him. So we don't have... We lost 60% of our music here. So we're playing all different stuff. Anyway, I'm Alan Saint here with Ivan Jeffries. Well, it's time to go, Ivan.
1: Well, another show in the can, as they say. And it was another good show. Not bad. Not bad, you know. Oh, were you looking for Foreigner?
2: Yeah.
1: It's right in front of you, mister. Hello? There it is, you moron. Okay. You see, you need another pair of glasses and a magnifying glass on top of that.
0: I have to borrow your glasses. Ivan wears about 4-inch thick glasses over here.
1: Dummy.
0: Anyway.
1: You dummy.
0: Okay, I'm Alan Saint.
1: I'm going to be like Red Fox or Fred Sanford. You big dummy. Until next week, right here on the Planet WBCQ. Keep sending your emails and whatnot. And, of course, all the, if any of the bands or whatever or singers that want to have their materials on, give them the address one more time.
0: Well, like we played Ed Whittle.
1: Who the hell is Ed Whittle?
0: You can do that at alansane7415@aol.com. 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
1: That's right. So until next week on the Planet WBCQ, this has been Ivan Jeffries with
0: Alan Saint.
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1: Good evening, ladies and gentlemen. Welcome to Tom Call Theater. You're in for a big treat tonight as we present our production of Radio Angel. It stars equally Mackenzie Griffin, Jackie Silva, Marta Wayman, and Barry Meluzzo. And now, on with the show.

That's what I want. Your love gives me such a thrill. But your love won't pay my bills. I want money.

0: Why aren't you ever in school?
1: That's my beeswax.
0: Beeswax? Well, where's your mother? The rent is due and she owes me money.
2: Mom, Mrs. Ellsworth is here.
3: I'll be right there.
0: Thank you, Angela.
2: No problem.
1: Here I am again, where I feel the most comfortable. Back in my bedroom. Mrs. Ellsworth lives upstairs. She's always asking me, how come I'm not in school? And telling me to shut off my radio. Hey, I dropped out of school. I just couldn't handle it. It's my choice.
2: Hi, Gladys.
0: Good afternoon, Kate. I've come downstairs for the rent.
2: Don't make me laugh. We just made a bundle on those TV court shows, enough to cover 6 months of rent.
0: I know. I'm only kidding. Remember when I played the tenant on Social Security Disability and you were the landlord on Judge Judy?
2: Yeah, I remember. I don't think she favors anyone who collects SSDI.
0: That's for sure. So, you won and we split the money. Everything was in disrepair. She never fixed anything. There were bugs everywhere.
3: All she did was complain, complain, complain. She drove me up a wall.
0: The windows were broken. There was no heat or hot water. The apartment was a complete rat trap.
3: I don't understand why she collects Social Security disability checks. There's nothing wrong with her. She can work.
0: Take my advice. Don't rent from her. She's nothing but a slumlord.
3: Good riddance to her. Thank you, Judge Judy.
0: And remember when we started the People's Court?
2: Don't remind me.
0: That time, I got to be the landlord and you were the dirty, deadbeat tenant. She's an idiot! Never pays the rent on time.
3: I was withholding the money until she met my demands.
0: I said, where's the rent? Then she grabbed me, slammed me up against the wall, and slapped my face.
3: Oh, I couldn't hurt a fly. She had me falsely arrested. She's the one who assaulted me.
0: She needs to start a GoFundMe account. So she can afford to get a brain. What are you waiting for? A tongue depressor? Thanks for the verdict, People's Court.
2: That was a fraud. We're lucky so far we haven't been pinched.
0: What? We were scheduled in small claims court.
2: Yes, Gladys, but you're forgetting something. You always joke and say that you're the landlord, but I'm the real landlord. Originally, I was suing you for back rent.
0: Oh, semantics.
2: It's not semantics.
0: Okay, so I came up with a scheme to get you up to date and way ahead with my rent.
2: Yes, and don't get me wrong, I appreciate that, but I don't want to do it that way anymore. We could get into a lot of trouble.
0: Just one more, and then we'll be done.
2: No, no.
0: I'm Judge Jerry Springer.
2: Jerry Springer? No.
0: It will be legal. We don't even need a court case.
2: Gladys.
0: I signed us up for tomorrow at 8 a.m.
2: How could you?
0: If you or I win, you'll be all set with the rent through the end of the year.
2: What are we going to say or do?
0: Don't worry. We'll figure it out. See you tomorrow morning at 7 o'clock.
2: Wait.
0: Goodbye.
3: Oh my God, she did it. She finally took the easy way out. Angie! Angie!
1: Yes, what's the matter, Mom?
3: Oh, you're okay? You're still alive?
1: Of course. Why would you ask me that for?
3: I heard a loud gunshot in your room.
1: Oh, I was just listening to my sound effects album. That's all.
3: Then turn the speakers down.

0: or use your headphones.
1: Okay, sorry.
0: Later on, Mom called me into the kitchen when supper was on the table. It was awesome. I love it when she makes lasagna. She is such a good cook. Thankfully, she didn't hold a grudge. Knock on wood. For good luck, of course. Hey, wait a minute. That wasn't supposed to happen. It sounded like the wall knocked back at me. Come on, Angela. Be brave and knock over there. Just to be sure I didn't imagine it. Oh, my. That doesn't sound like any ordinary animal in the walls.
2: Let me in, please. Let me in.
0: This cannot be happening. I wonder if I have time to consult with my tarot cards.
2: Please open your window. This could be a matter of life and death.
0: I guess not. There's my answer. I ducked down behind the headboard of my bed and snuck a peek out the window.
2: Please. I'm a nice soul. I won't hurt you. I'm scared. Let me in.
0: Why, he didn't look like a threat at all. He was just a teenager. Like me. I immediately stood up and approached the window. I don't know who you are, but you came in the nick of time. Come on in.
2: I'm Mark. Can I just climb in the window?
0: Sure. My name is Angie.
2: Well, Angie, do your parents have any rules about boys in your room?
0: No, it never really came up because I have no friends.
2: Oh, okay. Well, I'm climbing in.
0: I'm 15.
2: Me too. Hey, what do you mean you don't have any friends? Don't you go to school?
0: No, I dropped out. Do you go to Salem High?
2: Nah. I kind of dropped, out too. Do you do anything with your time?
0: Not too much. I guess I don't have a life.
2: Me neither. Literally. I guess we have a lot in common.
3: Angela, can I come in for a moment and talk with you?
0: Just a minute, Mom. Oh, my God, what am I going to do? You better hide under the bed.
2: It's okay, Angie.
0: Or in the closet.
2: I said it's okay. She won't see or hear me. Only you can.
0: You've got to be crazier than me. She can't see you in here.
2: I know. That's what I've been trying to tell you.
3: Anyway, at least you're not locking your bedroom door anymore.
0: That's good, right?
3: Right.
0: Hey, Mom, this is Mark.
2: Angie, you shouldn't say that.
3: Mark? Where is he? I don't see anybody here except you.
2: I'm invisible to everyone but you.
0: You can't hear Mark talking?
3: No.
2: Now do you believe me?
0: Quiet, Mark.
3: Angela, I'm getting scared for you. Since when have you started to hear and see people that aren't there again? Do I need to call an ambulance?
0: Oh, no, I'm fine, really. I was just testing you to see how you're doing.
3: Okay, I'm fine.
0: So, what did you want to talk to me about?
3: I wanted to remind you that Gladys and I are going to be on Judge Jerry Springer tomorrow. We're taping early in the morning, and it's going to air at 4 p.m.,
0: I can't miss that.
3: Where did you get all this stuff? Tarot cards, crystal ball, dice, magic eight ball. And what's that? It almost looks like a Ouija board.
0: It's a smartie with all the latest technology in Ouija boards.
3: Latest technology?
2: Watch this, Angie. I'm going to move this plastic piece all around the board.
0: Huh?
3: Whoa. I've never seen a planchet move by itself before. It's all over the board.
0: Yes. Do you know what it's doing?
3: What?
0: When I'm not corresponding with dead people, the Smartie continuously reports the news of tomorrow and tomorrow's weather as well.
3: That's fascinating.
0: It also has a microphone and a two-way language translator. And, unlike old-school Ouija boards, it transmits and receives messages fast, without long pauses or waiting in between. And on top of that, there's call waiting, too. I love my Smart G.
3: It's the doorway to the occult, Angela. You're playing a dangerous game, young lady.
0: Okay, Mother Teresa. What about your lottery tickets and card games? When's your next trip to Las Vegas or the racetrack?
3: That's out of line. All I can say is be careful.
2: Wow, Angie. Maybe you should go on Judge Jerry Springer with your mother.
0: Maybe I should. Did you hear that, Mark?
2: Yeah, I heard it.
0: There it is again. What kind of evil spirit is behind the wall doing that?
2: That's no evil spirit. That's an animal.
0: An animal? What kind of an animal?
2: It's a hide behind.
0: What's a hide behind?
2: They're tall, hairy, nocturnal mammals that live in the woods.
0: It is nighttime.
2: Yes, that's why he's active now. They stalk on human prey. Have you ever thought you saw something, and then when you looked again, it's not there?
0: Yeah, all the time, actually.
2: Well, that's what hide-behinds do. They hate eye contact. Even though they're tall, those animals are very good at hiding behind trees and rocks. They can hide in a split second.
0: Why do they hide?
2: So they can attack humans and animals, and then drag them away and feast on their intestines.
0: Gross! That's frightening! If those animals live in the woods, how is it possible for a hide-behind to live in this house?
2: It probably came with the lumber that was used to build this house.
0: I better knock back.
2: No, Angie. Never respond. That's what the creature wants. He's stalking you.
0: How do you know?
2: Because I live in the walls.
0: This is too bizarre. Are you an evil spirit? Are you Mark of the Devil?
2: Of course not. I never wanted to be a spirit. I used to be a normal kid once.
0: Why do you live in these walls?
2: I don't know. It's what I do.
0: It's okay. I can relate. What happened to you anyway? How did you become a spirit?
2: I don't remember. The question never even crossed my mind. But I've seen the hide behind many times, lurking behind these walls. Luckily, he's not interested in me, because I don't have any guts.
0: I don't know what to believe.
2: What to believe? Look at your room! You try to communicate with dead people and spirits with a Ouija board, for heaven's sake? Angie, here I am. A real spirit.
0: I better turn on the radio to drown out our voices. Well, at least my voice, so it doesn't sound like I'm talking to myself again.
4: Oh, great. Just when I'm falling asleep. There goes Radio Angela again.

0: Hello?
1: Hello, Kate? It's the landlord. Please tell Angela to turn it off. Her loud music is keeping me awake. My bed is bouncing around the room.
0: Okay, Gladys.
1: What?

0: Angela, turn it off now. That's an order. Sorry.
1: I believe everything you're telling me, Mark. Furthermore, I'm beginning to realize that you and I are in the same skillet.
2: Yes, we certainly have a lot in common. Maybe we were destined to meet.
1: It's probably in the cards.
2: Do you talk to yourself often?
1: Yes.
2: Me too.
1: You know, I find it very concerning that Mom and I, and Mrs. Ellsworth upstairs, are in this house with that hide-behind animal stalking us.
2: It is disturbing. And that's just one set of eyes doing the stalking. Have you ever gone to the forest?
1: Yes, when I was younger, and more normal than I am now.
2: When you're in the forest, especially at night, there's hundreds and thousands of sets of eyes staring everywhere. There's more surveillance there than in human society.
1: That doesn't make me feel any better. I told you, I have anxiety.
2: Oh, sorry.
1: I suppose it's better that we live in this dreary house in Salem rather than living in a dreary house in the middle of the forest, though.
2: That's what I meant to say.
1: Gotcha.
2: Hey, I have an idea.
1: What?
2: How would you like a tour of behind the walls where I've been living?
1: In the rafters? Where that animal roams? I don't think so.
2: No. It's not what you think. If you choose to travel with me, I promise you'll be safe. In fact, your body and mind will stay securely in this room.
1: How is that even possible?
2: First, I'll remain in this chair. Then, you'll lay down on your bed and meditate.
1: Oh no, this sounds like a trick.
2: It's harmless. You will be in control the entire time.
1: I will?
2: Yes. Just lie down, close your eyes, and concentrate. I'll close my eyes and concentrate as well. Soon, our minds will be paired together. You will see, hear, and feel everything I can. Listen for the voice. Once our minds are paired.
1: What happens if I want to stop?
2: Then simply say stop, and we will.
1: Okay. Give me a moment to lay down and get comfortable.
2: Are you ready? Are you relaxed with your eyes closed?
1: Yes.
2: Okay. My eyes are closed too.
3: Hello. Ready to pair. You're connected.
4: Good job, Angie. Now, keep your eyes closed. You'll see, hear, and feel as I do, while my soul floats through to the other side of the wall.
1: This is so weird, but a nice weird.
4: There's no light in the walls, but don't worry. You'll be able to see everything.
1: Do you have eyes like an owl?
4: Something like that.
1: Cool.
4: I'm up in the attic now. Can you see all around like I can up here?
1: Yes, I see that bat flying around.
4: It is. There's lots of bats that live up here. They all fly outside. Just as dusk approaches. But this particular guy never goes out. He's like you and me, I guess.
1: Poor thing.
4: Now, I'm descending down between the walls to the second floor.
1: That's where Mrs. Ellsworth lives. What a sensation. I feel like I'm flying and floating.
4: Since our minds have been paired, we're both experiencing this trip together.
1: Is it my imagination? It seems like there's an awful lot of old shoes in here.
4: There are lots of shoes back here. Shoes are the only items of clothing that take the shape of the person who wears them.
1: So,
4: they represent the human spirit. Worn shoes were placed in the walls to ward off evil spirits in Salem.
1: There's all kinds of skeletons everywhere.
4: Those are the bones of many animals that met their fate in here. Mice, rats, and hibernating squirrels that never woke up.
1: Look at that cat! Its fur is sticking out all over, and its eyes are wide open.
4: It's a dead scaredy cat.
1: What do you think frightened it?
4: It probably saw the hide behind.
1: I've been so mesmerized by this experience that I forgot all about the hide behind. I think I want to go back.
4: You've got nothing to worry about. Your body is sleeping in your room, where it's safe. Plus, the animal can't see, hear, or smell us. In fact...
1: Uh-oh.
4: There he is, right over there.
1: He's huge and hairy and hunched over.
4: That's because he's hiding. Don't worry, we don't have to take a closer look.
1: Yes, let's go down to see the basement.
4: I'm sorry. I can't go down there. Not in the walls, anyway.
1: Why not?
4: I've tried many times. But every time, I experience hot flashes and chills. I've just accepted the fact that there's simply something down there I'm not supposed to see.
1: Something very bad must have happened down there.
4: Yeah.
1: On that note, thanks for the tour. But I'm ready to stop now.
4: All right, Angie.
3: You're disconnected. Goodbye.
1: Is that Mark? Why are you at my window? How come you didn't just float through the wall?
4: Because that would be disrespectful. This is your room. I would never come in without your permission first.
1: I'm liking you more and more.
4: Can I come in?
1: Of course. But I want to see you drift through the wall again.
4: Okay.
1: Thank you for the tour last night. It was awesome.
4: I'm glad you enjoyed it.
1: I'm very worried about the hide behind, though.
4: You should be. It's a big, strong animal. It could tear down these walls if it was motivated to.
1: I think me, my mom, and probably Gladys should stay at a hotel until we get an exterminator.
4: Do you have any alcohol?
1: No, I'm underage. Why? Do you drink?
4: I'm a spirit. I can't eat or drink. I don't need to. What about your mother? Does she have alcohol?
1: I know she doesn't have any. All she likes to drink is Moxie.
4: Unfortunately, that won't do. I forgot to tell you one thing about hidebehinds. They have a severe aversion to alcohol. Just the smell of it repels them.
1: Should Mom and I start drinking alcohol?
4: Of course not. But I have an idea. Up in the attic, I noticed a brown box full of Body on Tap shampoo.
1: Body on Tap? I've never heard of it.
4: It's got Budweiser beer in it, but you don't drink it. It's from the late 1970s.
1: The 70s? This is an old house.
4: Do you have a key to the attic?
1: Yes, but can't you just fly up there?
4: I can, but I can't pull a box through the wall.
1: I see what you mean. Here, follow me.

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0: I see it. It's very dusty.

0: This is it, all right. A full case of body on tap shampoo.
1: That's going to come in very handy.
0: Now, let's get out of this creepy attic. Plus, Judge Jerry Springer began 10 minutes ago on TV. Come and watch it with me, Mark.
1: Okay.

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1: You're not getting a penny out of me. When I'm done suing you, you're going to be paying me. Put that in your crack pipe.
0: Is that so? Then let's battle it out on TV. Would one of your security guards give me a cup of water so I can throw it at her? Thank you.
1: Oh, yeah? Would one of your security guards give me a bucket of boiling water so I can dump it on her?
0: Take this.
1: You can shove.
0: Why are you acting so classy? Save it for the view or good morning, America.
1: You'll pay for that.
0: Take it from me, everyone. Don't rent to weirdos.
2: Unbelievable what those two won't do to get money. Mark, can you keep an eye on my smart board for messages while I shampoo my hair with that stuff?
3: You mean body on tap. Go ahead, I can do that.
2: After watching that debacle on TV, I washed my hair, and to my surprise, I didn't end up smelling boozy at all. Then something occurred to me. What if that hide behind attacked my mom? I would be safe with beer in my hair, but she'd be easy prey. Not on my watch. I poured 3 bottles of body on tap shampoo into a bucket and added warm water. From there, I carried the full bucket into my room where I met up with Mark again.
3: You have no new messages, but they announced tomorrow's winning lottery numbers. I wrote them down.
2: That never occurred to me to do. Thanks, Mark. I'll give them to my mom. Maybe she and Gladys will win, and then stay off television for good.
3: Angie.
2: Yes?
3: Remember the tour last night?
2: Of course. I'll never forget that experience for as long as I live.
3: Neither will I. Can I ask you a favor?
2: Yes?
3: Do you think we could pair our minds one more time?
2: I guess so. Are you going to show me more of the house?
3: Yes, but this time, I think I'm going to need you by my side for support. I want to check out the cellar, but obviously, I can't get there through the walls.
2: We can go down the stairs together.
3: There must be a reason why I can't go down the basement through the walls.
2: Obviously, there's overwhelming emotional residue down there.
3: Well, lots of mold. For some reason, though, I have the sense that there's a locked memory down there. When we pair our minds, maybe you can help me find it.
2: I'm honored to help you.
3: Thanks. It's a good thing that we're sitting here together. Let's close our eyes and concentrate. Soon, our minds will be paired together. Listen for the voice.
2: Yes, the voice.
4: Ready to pair. You're connected.

0: It's 8 o'clock. Time to tell the radio goodnight. It's bedtime.
1: All right, Daddy.
2: Was that your father?
1: Yes. That was him before God took him from me and Mom.
2: I'm sorry.
1: Thanks, Mark. This is amazing that we can share our thoughts and memories.
2: It is.
1: Let's go to the stairs that lead to the basement.
2: Okay.
1: Here's the light switch. What a musty smell down here.
2: Oh my God! See that wall over there where I'm pointing?
1: Yes, so? Oh, wait a minute. Do you recognize it?
2: Yes. It's all coming back to me now.
1: I hear dogs in the background.
2: Yes, there were dogs for sure. Do you know what that wall represents?
1: Tell me, Mark.
2: That's where the train hit the bumper at the end of the track. Otherwise known as my life.
1: Are you trying to say that your body is behind that wall?
2: I think so. In a little while, when I'm alone, I might check to be sure. I can't believe things are coming back. I almost don't even want to talk.
1: You don't have to. I'll talk for you. You were a homeless kid, 15 years old. Your parents were cruel to you. You were looking for shelter and came upon this abandoned, broken-down house. Am I right so far?
2: Yes.
1: When did this happen?
2: It was 1979.
1: So, you're not 15 years old?
2: Oh, believe me, I am. I'm going to be 15 years old forever.
1: So what happened? Did you break in?
2: I didn't have to. The bulkhead was open. So I just went down the steps. It was night and starting to rain, so I closed the bulkhead doors over me.
1: Then what happened? I hear dogs in your memory.
2: There were dogs upstairs. By the time I heard them, I was already on the other side of the basement. I became fearful that they would hear me and come down to attack me. So I walked along one of the walls until I found a loose board. I was able to pry it open, slip into the wall, and shut it tight again. That's when I got stuck. I couldn't get free.
1: I know, Mark. I can see as if it was happening to me. You couldn't call for help because all of the dogs were gathered on the other side of that wall. You even tried not to breathe or move a muscle.
2: The dogs eventually lost interest and went away. I thought to myself, finally, I'm safe. But then I was grabbed from behind and pulled deeper into the wall. And everything went black.
1: Oh, Mark, you poor thing. That must have been the hide behind.
2: Must have been.
1: I need to tell Mom and get your body out of here.
2: No, Angela, you must not do that. Please, you have to give me your word. I wish to remain in this wall, to ward off evil spirits that dare to enter this house.
1: But don't you think...
3: You're disconnected. Goodbye.
1: Okay, Mark. Take all the time you need. I'll be upstairs. Oh, hi, Mom and Mrs. Ellsworth. I didn't hear you come in.
4: Greetings, Angela. Did you see us on the television?
5: I hope you didn't. Please say you missed it.
1: Don't worry. I'll still respect the both of you in spite of seeing that show.
4: What was so bad? I thought we did an excellent job.
1: Well, I'll be in my room.
5: Okay, Angie.
1: When I walked back into my room, I panicked. The wallboard near my radio... was all busted in from the other side. There was a huge hole exposed to the rafters with plaster all over the floor. There were no visible footprints, but I knew instantly what escaped into our living space. The hide behind! I ran back into the kitchen where my mom and Gladys were sitting.
4: I think Jerry Springer's a real hunk.
5: Oh, Gladys, Why in the world would you say something as ridiculous as that?
1: Mom! Mrs. Ellsworth! Danger!
4: Angela!
5: What have you done that for? You just emptied a bucket full of liquid on our heads. Oh, my God. What is this stuff? Beer? Now it smells like a brewery in here.
4: No, my eyes are burning.
1: That's because it's shampoo. Body on tap shampoo. It's got beer in it.
5: But why would you dump this concoction all over us? Do you think we have dirty hair?
1: Of course not. I did it to save your lives. There's an animal called a hide behind. It was living in the walls, and it broke out into my room. Go see for yourself.
5: Okay, this I have to see. Angie, you punched a hole in the wall.
1: No, I didn't, Mom. The hide behind did that.
5: Hide behind? I don't even know what that is.
4: She might be on to something, Kate. I just saw it over there and it disappeared.
5: It might just be the power of suggestion.
4: No! It's real, all right. Now I saw it again, looking out of Angela's room. It's a hairy beast.
1: Good. I'm opening the front door wide so we can scare it out of here. It hates the smell of alcohol. That's why I poured that stuff on you both, to protect you.
4: Angela, get out of the way. That smelly ape is right in front of you.
5: No, it's not. Gladys, stop encouraging her. There's nothing there.
1: That's no hide behind. That's Daddy. And he's heading out the door. Daddy! No! Don't leave again!
5: Angie, your father's not here.
1: I know. That's why I have to go after him.
5: You are not to go outside, Angie. Gladys, please try to stop her. I need to get the crisis team on the phone.
4: Your mom is right, of course, Angela. Nope. I've got you. You've got to let me hold you now. It's not safe for you to go outside. That's it, Angela. Walk with me into your room.
1: But that was Daddy.
4: It was not him, sweetheart.
1: What makes you so sure?
4: Let me tell you a secret. I saw the hide behind just like you. That's what it was. Not your father.
1: You really saw him too?
4: Yes. But don't tell your mom. She won't understand our shared experience.
1: You saw it?
4: I would never lie to you. Here, let me turn your radio on for you. Do I have your permission?
1: Yes, it calms me down.
4: I didn't know that before. Now I think I understand. Let me see. Oh, yes.
5: Yes, I've been on the phone listening to that awful music forever. I want to talk with somebody from the crisis team about my daughter. Please don't. Great, I'm on hold again. They don't even ask if she's a danger to herself or others anymore. What's the world coming to? That's it. I'm dialing 911.
4: Angela, I like this music. Is it helping you to relax?
1: A little bit.
4: You know what? Even me too.
1: Really?
4: Really. I promise to never complain about your radio again.
1: That's nice of you.

0: So now I'm home again, and I feel better. The time I spent in the hospital cleared my mind. It always does. My meds are a little different, and I almost feel like a new person. My smart G's not working like it used to, though, and my tarot cards are making no sense anymore. Even my magic 8-ball is too blurry to read now. But I'm home, and I feel safe and secure. Even my bedroom wall has been repaired. I really feel happy and in a fairly good mood. But I also have a sense that part of me has been amputated. Mark!
1: Hi, Angie. I'm back and I'm over it. I'm ready to move on.
0: Oh, so you're leaving?
1: No, I'm moving on to you. That is, if that's okay.
0: Of course it's okay.
1: Does your mom have any rules about boys in your room?
0: No, the subject never came up.
1: Good, because I'm climbing in.

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2: Are you behaving tonight? Tonight is behavior night. We must behave, yeah.

Thank you very much, Dornberger. Welcome, one and all, to Behave Your Night, that famous funny old record show where we're all about classic pop and jazz, the music from the first half of the 20th century. I'm Sir Jack Scratchy. I'm your host, taking you on a jaunt from about 1918 to about 1939 with a bunch of original recordings. We'll hear from the likes of Ben Burney's Hotel Roosevelt Orchestra. We'll hear the first jazz band, the original Dixieland Jazz Band, the one that recorded. We'll hear from Hal Kemp and his orchestra, to name a few. Why don't we start things off with Ross Gorman's orchestra, a little number from 1925 called Somebody's Eyes.

That's called Stepping Into Swing Society here on Behaviorite as we step into this edition of Behaviorite, Duke Ellington and his famous orchestra recording that on January 13th of 1938. And before that, we heard Ross Gorman and his orchestra recording December 29th of 1925, Somebody's Eyes. Now, you might wonder, who's in the Duke Ellington Orchestra? John L., executive producer. Oh, of course, there's lots of people. Cootie Williams and Tricky Sam Natten. Yes, why don't we read through it here? It's Harold Baker, Wallace Jones, Cootie Williams, and Rex Stewart is the trumpet section. Tricky Sam Natten, Joe Tricky Sam Natten, and Lawrence Brown of the trombones. Bonnie Bigard, Johnny Hodges, Harry Carney, and Otto Hardwick is the reed section. Fred Guy is on guitar. Hayes Alvis and Billy Taylor are bass, string bass. Sonny Greer on drums. And Joe Lippman did the arrangement. Yes, this is Behaviorite. And, of course, John L. is the executive producer. I'm Sir Scratchy. Yes, and we've got a very interesting and varied mix of stuff for this afternoon's show. We're going to be digging into the late 30s and going all the way back to 1918. Why don't we hear something from Eddie Duchin and his orchestra, 1939.

underneath the spreading chestnut tree. I loved her and she loved me. 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And she said, I love you, and the blacksmith shouted, chestnuts! 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

and his orchestra there, recorded March 18th of 1939, neath the spreading chestnut tree. No, it's not the Jeopardy sync theme, but it sounds quite like it. Saxy Dowell is taking the vocal there with Hal Kemp's orchestra. And before that, Eddie Duchin and his orchestra, and the Three Earbenders. Yes, that's who's taking the vocal on that one. It's a Hap, Hap, Happy Day from October 18th of 1939. Of course, It's a Hap, Hap, Happy Day. It was one of the many musical numbers from the all-animated feature-length film Gulliver's Travels that had just come out that year in 1939. It was done by Max Fleischer and featured the vocal talents of Jessica Dragonet and Lanny Ross in the leading roles there, the leading singing roles. It was all of the people that had worked on the Popeye and Betty Boop cartoons, and It's a Hap, Hap, Happy Day winds up being used in many, many Popeye shorts from around that time. They have had to get their mileage out of it. In fact, it is co-written by the musical director for most of the Popeye shorts, one Winston Sharples, wrote it with Al Nieberg, and Sammy Timberg. Yes, indeed. Let's hear another one here. It's Johnny Hap's Kentucky Serenaders on Behavior Night.

Yes, they are the original Dixieland jazz band. They would be the original. Nick LaRocca on cornet, Larry Shields on clarinet, Eddie Edwards on trombone, Henry Ragus on the piano, and of course Tony Sbarbaro on drums. Recorded June 25th of 1918, Bluin' the Blues. And of course before that, the wonderful Johnny Happ's Kentucky Serenaders, recording at Victor on May 17th of 1928. And of course, well, everybody knows that tune. I can't give you anything but love, baby. Yes, Hal White taking the vocal on that one. This is Behavior Right, that famous funny old record show playing an interesting little mix of everything and here and bouts and thereabouts. Let's hear another good one right after this. Behavior Right, that famous funny old record show, is heard many times throughout the week on various outlets. 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

0: Good morning, Mr. Gallagher. Good morning, Mr. Sheehan. There is something that is troubling me. That is very plainly seen. Mr. Gallagher, I'm a peaceful man. I never yell or shout. Mr. Sheehan, if you will confide in me, I'll try and help you out.
1: Oh, Mr. Gallagher.
0: Yes, hello.
1: Mr. Gallagher.
0: Well, well, well. Do you think it's wrong for a man to strike his wife? Strike his wife before she goes out every night. Then come home and start the fight. Is a man supposed to stand the treatment all his life?
2: Well, no, but Mr. Sheehan, a man who raised his hand to his wife is low and mean. If it's more than you can stand, remember, never use your hand.
1: Use diplomacy, Mr. Gallagher.
2: Use the sandbag, Mr. Sheehan.
1: Oh, Mr. Gallagher.
2: Yes, hello.
1: Mr. Gallagher.
2: I'm coming.
1: There was a tiny Negro baby born that night.
2: No.
1: Yes. Just as black as ink, weighed a half a pound, I think. How can a baby be so dark and yet so light?
2: Ha ha! Why, Mr. Sheehan, Mr. Sheehan, that is the funniest color scheme I've ever seen. But I know a hen as black as night, and she can lay an egg that's white.
1: Why, that's nothing, Mr. Gallagher.
2: No, can you do it, Mr. Sheehan?
1: Oh, Mr. Gallagher.
2: Yes, I am here.
1: Mr. Gallagher.
2: Well, what is it?
1: Every morning in the bathroom, I reduce.
2: You reduce?
1: I bend forward, up and down. Every day, I lose a pound.
2: You need to the floor.
1: My own is getting loose.
2: You be careful, Mr. Sheehan. Mr. Sheehan, exercising in the bathroom, quite a theme. When you bend over, have a care. If there's a radiator there.
1: Suppose there is one, Mr. Gallagher.
2: Be sure and face it, Mr. Sheehan.
1: Oh, Mr. Gallagher.
2: Yes, hello.
1: Mr. Gallagher.
2: Yes, yes, yes.
1: Woman's right is turning out to be a joke.
2: How do you know?
1: They've been given the right to vote. But does it get your vote in public places now? Did a man the right to vote?
2: You don't know the half of it, Mr. Sheehan. Why, Mr. Sheehan, they also love to gamble on the green. Why, they indulge in games of chance where you can lose your shirt and pants.
1: I'm speaking of women, Mr. Gallagher.
2: That makes no difference, Mr. Sheehan.
3: From the Vaudeville Archives, those are Ed Gallagher and Al Sheehan, recording at Victor in the year of their success at the Ziegfeld Follies, 1922. Specifically, that was recorded in July of 1922, July 20th of 1922. Ed Gallagher and Al Sheehan starred in the Ziegfeld Follies, but separately they did lots of things in Vaudeville, and they went their separate ways shortly after doing this particular thing. It's probably their most famous and well-known number, and was reprised and copied many, many times. Bing Crosby and Johnny Mercer did it, and later on I think Bing Crosby did it on television with Frank Sinatra. So it lasted quite a little while. And before that, of course, we heard Benny Burney's orchestra, the Hotel Roosevelt Orchestra, recording September 20th of 1924, featuring Jack Pettis on the C Melody saxophone. I'm satisfied, yes, and we hope you're satisfied out there listening to Behavior Night. John L. and I have put together some good stuff. In fact, why don't we flip this record over, because Gallagher and Sheen did two sides of a 10-inch, and here's the other version. It's not too much different, but it's recorded a little bit later.
1: Oh, Mr. Gallagher.
2: Hello?
1: Mr. Gallagher.
2: Mr. Sheehan.
1: I wonder why did you come here alone?
2: Alone?
1: You must have something on your mind to leave your wife so far behind. She can't even reach you on the telephone.
2: You're getting personal, Mr. Sheehan. Why, Mr. Sheehan? I came here because she treated me so mean. Was your married life all right?
1: Mine was tight, tight, tight. Look at that black eye, Mr. Gallagher.
2: Look at this one, Mr. Sheehan.
1: Oh, Mr. Gallagher.
2: Yes, hello.
1: Mr. Gallagher.
2: Well, well, well.
1: I'd like to have you meet a widow friend of mine.
2: I'd like to.
1: Her husband's gone, but she don't care. This rusty blonde bit about a pair and a figure. Hey, simply super fine.
2: No.
1: Yes.
2: Mr. Sheehan.
4: a baby stare. I'm the guy that bobbed her hair.
5: I cheat the grass, we don't miss that Gallagher.
4: And I'm a lawnmower, Mr. Sheehan.
5: Oh, Mr. Gallagher,
4: what do you want?
5: Mr. Gallagher?
4: Yes, yes, yes.
5: If you're a friend of mine, please lend me a couple of bucks.
4: I'm going home.
5: I'm so broke and badly bent.
4: No.
5: I haven't got a cent. I'm so clean to think that I've been washed with luck.
4: Well, well, Mr. Sheehan. Why, Mr. Sheehan? You don't mean to say you haven't got a bean?
5: Not a red.
4: On my word, as I'm alive, I intended touching you for five.
5: Merry Christmas, Mr. Gallagher.
4: Happy New Year, Mr. Sheehan.
5: Oh, Mr. Gallagher.
4: Well, well,
5: Mr. Gallagher.
4: Yes, I'm here.
5: What do you call that game they play upon the link? Bet a stick to drive a ball to where you can't find it at all. Then a caddy walks around and thinks that thing.
4: Why, I'm surprised, Mr. Sheehan. Mr. Sheehan, you don't even know a hazard from a green. It has become a popular game, and you don't even know its name.
5: Is it polo, Mr. Gallagher?
4: No, lawn tennis, Mr. Sheehan.
5: Oh, Mr. Gallagher?
4: Yes, hello.
5: Mr. Gallagher?
4: Well, well.
5: When you sail home, you'll get a great surprise.
4: I will.
5: When your ship is drawing near, it will make you shed a tear to see the light of New York shining in the sky.
4: You're right, Mr. Sheehan. Mr. Sheehan, I have made that flip, so I know just what you mean. But there's one light that shines so bright. It's the brightest light in sight.
5: Statue of Liberty, Mr. Gallagher.
4: Coney Island, Mr. Sheehan.

Ah, yes, when it was a brand new tune. That's what it sounded like. Tea for Two. Yes, that's Ben Burney's Hotel Roosevelt Hawkers right there. Sometime in October of 1924 over at the Aeolian Vocalion Studios. Yes, they hadn't even been taken over by Brunswick yet. Still part of the Aeolian Corporation. The same people that brought you the duo art piano. Yes. And before that, of course, Gallagher and Sheen with their second part. The first part's titled Positively. The second part is titled Absolutely. And recorded August 18th of 1922. This is Behavior Light, that famous funny old record show. Would you like to get in touch with us? Well, you can write to us at behaviornight@yahoo.com. Email, of course, behaviornight, all one word, American spelling, that's behaviornight. And yes, you can follow me, Sir Jack Scratchy, on Facebook. You can also follow the program. Behavior Night, that famous funny old record show, has its own Facebook page. Twitter, well, we haven't been on Twitter in a long time, and it doesn't look like we may ever be on there again, but we do have an Instagram that sort of makes sense of it, so you could be there. And we'd like to say hello to a few people, Ed in Chelmsford, Massachusetts, and we'd also like to say hello to Bob and Kathy in Stevens, Interlocking, Pennsylvania. Yes, they listen quite a bit. They don't always write, but nonetheless, we have fun.

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A pair of eyes that are bluer than the summer skies. When you see them, you will realize

Ta-da! Yes, indeed, it's finished. That is Johnny Johnson's Statler Pennsylvanians there. Sweet Lorraine, Bob Treister taking the vocal on that one from June 11th, 1928. And before that, we take it clock back about 10 years, almost, to June 25th of 1918, once again. And that is, of course, Sensation Rag by the original Dixieland Jazz Band. You know, that's the Ajax Cleanser song. What do you mean, the Ajax Cleanser song? Ajax, bum, bum, the foaming cleanser, bum, bum, bum, bum, bum, bum, bum. So it is. Yes, they ripped it off from Sensation Rag, didn't they? Yes, they did. They most certainly did. Well, well, well, well. Behavior Light, that famous funny old record show, is heard many times throughout the week on various outlets. 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But we're also on WMSX in Brockton, Mass., WSCS in Newport, New Hampshire, KBBT in Bishop, California, WCFR in Springfield, Vermont, and WCVR in Randolph, Vermont, and many more to come.

0: This song may sound very odd to you, but there's a reason we'll explain to you. You've heard Pig Latin.
1: Iggy Piggy at and lay.
0: Double talk.
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0: Alfalfa talk.
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0: ba-da-dam. 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Boop-boop-dill, there weren't you. And they fam all over the dam.
1: Now the little fishies couldn't quite understand what their mama was saying about swimming in the dam.
0: Like all little children, fishies want to play. So this is what the mama fishy had to say.
1: Stop, cried the mama fishy, you'll get lost.
0: But the three little fishies didn't want to be bossed. The three little fishies went on a spree. And they swam right out to the sea.
1: Boop-boop-dill,
0: there weren't you go. Boop-boop-dill, there weren't you go. Boop-boop-dill, there weren't you. And they swam right out to the sea.
1: We yelled, the little fishies, this is fun.
0: We'll swim in the sea till the day is done. So they swam and it was a lark, till all of a sudden they met a shark. Boop-boop-dill, there weren't you go. Boop-boop-dill, there weren't you go. Boop-boop-dill, there weren't you. Till all of a sudden they met a shark.
1: Help, cried the little fishies, looks like whales.
0: As quick as they could, they turned on their tails. Back to the pool in the meadow they swam, and they swam, and they swam back over the dam.

Someone must have liked that one an awful lot. Eddie Duchin and the orchestra once again, from October 18th of 1939. From Gulliver's Travels, I Hear a Dream, written by Leo Robin and Ralph Ranger. Yes, vocal there by Carol Horton. And before that, Three Little Fishies, probably the swinginest version of that tune, probably the only version that's really even close to being hip. Saxie Dowell wrote it. Those are The Smoothies, singing it with Hal Kemp's orchestra on March 28th of 1939. Yes, this is Behavior Night, that famous funny old record show. John L. is over there. Yes, and I am over here. And we'll remind you once again, you can email us at behaviornight, that's all one word, American spelling, at yahoo.com. We'd love to hear from you, like we do from many, many people. Behavior Night, that famous funny old record show, is heard many times throughout the week on various outlets. 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But we're also on WMSX in Brockton, Mass., WSCS in Newport, New Hampshire, KBBT in Bishop, California, WCFR in Springfield, Vermont, and WCVR in Randolph, Vermont, and many more to come. Let's hear Duke Ellington again.

tonight as a foxtrot. Yes. The Prisoner's Song, featuring Vernon Dalhart doing a part of the vocal there, Ross Gorman and his orchestra on Columbia Records. Of course, that was a very, very successful solo effort on Vernon Dalhart's part. He recorded it for Victor, he recorded it for Edison, he recorded it for Perfect, he recorded it for Banner, he recorded it all over the place, and it was played seven ways to Sundays, extremely popular in 1925-26. Here is January 4th, 1926, by Ross Gorman's orchestra. And before that, the new Black and Tan Fantasy, Duke Ellington and his orchestra, from January 13th of 1938, a Master Records recording session. Yes, Duke Ellington was represented by Irving Mills for a long, long time, and Irving Mills, sometime around 1938-39, decided to save the masters of all of his acts, so he created Master Records. It says Brunswick on the record label, it usually says underneath, a Master Records production. Irving Mills had lots of ways of making money.

0: course, making money is what we all do here at Behaviour Right and everywhere else, playing these old records, but, well, trying to make whatever we can, yes. And, of course, we had a lot of good stuff here. The Little Dixieland Jazz Band from 1918, going all the way up to 1940, thereabouts, with Hal Kemp's orchestra and Eddie Duchin when he first made his records, first records that he made, with Columbia Records, with the Echo Chamber there. I can't remember the man's name, but he used the men's room of the building as an echo chamber. Good thing no one needed to use it when they were making a record. Well, we got to make way for some things coming up next on the radio and on the internet that I'm sure you're not going to want to miss, so make sure you're all tuned in or that you don't have a big document sucking up time or maybe malware. Behavior Right is a production of Sugar River Foundation Incorporated, executive producer J.S. Landry, and yours truly, Sir Jack Scratchy, the host, actively working on the next Behavior Right for you to listen to. Till then, next week, I remind you to behave, because tonight is Behavioral Night.
1: Yes, sir. From the land of freedom, this is WBCQ, Monticello.

0: Janie!
1: So, Conrad, this is where you come every morning before work?
2: Yes. I love it here, watching the sunrise over Dead Horse Beach.
1: It seems like a lonely place.
2: It is. Look around. 6 o'clock in the morning, and this is the most unpopulated destination in Salem, Massachusetts.
1: I have to agree with you there.
2: I like to start my day off peacefully. That's all. Before I go to work.
1: But this is our week off together. Our vacation time.
2: And what a great opportunity to share this wonderful spot with you.
1: I'm glad you did it. But why haven't you taken me here before now?
2: Quite frankly, I thought it might trigger memories of your late first husband, Arnie.
1: There was a long time ago when I would have cringed at those two words, late husband. But he went missing over 10 years ago. When they found his capsized boat,

0: No cars back then.
1: There's a legend that many of the horses that were buried were found to have been dug up the next morning. No carcasses, just the empty holes in the sand. It was very strange indeed.
0: On that note, I'm going back to the house. I hope you won't be too long, Conrad. We have a week off together.
1: I'll be back before you know it. I just want to read for a little while first.
0: Okay. Oh, look! What an interesting bottle over there. I must have it for my collection. The sun is shining right through it.
1: Bring it home then, Lynn.
0: I think I will. This is so amazing. This blue glass bottle seems to be collecting the sunlight and then bending and projecting all kinds of colors. Now it's mine. I'm putting it in my bag. Oh, there's another bottle in the sand over there. It looks like it's shooting out colors, just like the bottle in my bag. A Moxie bottle? I hate f***ing Moxie bottle. Oh, I'm sorry. Are you okay? That's funny. There's nobody anywhere. Just a Moxie bottle in a million pieces. And, oh, of course, Conrad on the other side of the beach. Now it's really time to go home.

0: Hi, excuse me.
1: Oh, are you talking to me?
0: Yes, I didn't mean to startle you.
1: Believe me, you didn't scare me. I was completely lost in this magazine I'm reading.
0: What's the name of the magazine?
1: It's, Popular Mechanics.
0: Whoa, I bet you're a real mechanical man.
1: Well, I guess you could say that. Does that mean I look like a robot to you?
0: Oh, no. I think you look like wow.
1: Wait a minute. Let me unpack what you just said to me.
0: Go ahead.
1: So you meant that I'm cute, kind of young and athletic looking, and I'm in your league?
0: Yes, all of that.
1: Cool.
0: Do you think that you could do me a favor?
1: Sure, anything.
0: It's just that there's nobody else on the beach except us. Would you be kind enough to apply suntan lotion to my back?
1: Yes, of course, I can do that. Let me just stand up here next to you.
0: Here's the lotion. What's the name of this beach anyway?
1: This is Dead Horse Beach. Where do you want me to start?
0: You can start at my shoulders and work your way down.
1: All right.
0: Why would anyone name it Dead Horse Beach?
1: I don't know. Maybe somebody got flogged here once.
0: Ooh, that's hot.
1: Oh, no. I didn't mean it that way. I was just making a joke, a pun. You know, flogging a dead horse.
0: No, I mean that the lotion is hot. I think that the bottle was in direct sunlight for too long.
1: I'm sorry. Do you want me to stop?
0: No. Please, keep going on my back. I can finish the rest. I need an even tan.
1: Hey, I don't even know anything about you, like your name, your age, etc.
0: Well, that's a coincidence. I also don't know your name, age, or how long you've been married. Oh, I'm sorry. I thought that you were wearing a wedding ring, but clearly you're not. Sometimes my eyes play horrible tricks on me.
1: Maybe you should make an appointment with an eye doctor. Do you usually wear glasses?
0: No, I never wear them. I have 20/20 vision.
1: I covered your back. Oh, look. The lotion must have made my wedding ring fall off my finger. Oh, thank God I found it in my pocket. Hi, my name is Conrad. I'm 42 years old and also happily married to my wife of 7 years, Lynn.
0: I'm glad to make your acquaintance, Conrad. I'm Amy, and I'm forever 20.

0: If you know what I mean.
1: No, I don't know what that means. What does it mean?
0: Well, since we're both being brutally honest, right?
1: Yes, I told you the truth.
0: I died, drowning in the ocean when I was 20 years old.
1: Look, Amy, I told you the truth.
0: Conrad, I'm a genie. I've resided in a bottle, out in the water. What's the year now?
1: Why, it's 2017.
0: I died in 2006. If I was mortal, I would be 31 years old now.
1: Listen, let me get my car so I can give you a ride to the Salem Hospital emergency room. I'm sure that they can help you.
0: No, you must believe me.
1: Well, where's the bottle you live in?
0: It's over there, on the other side of the beach. Follow me, I'll show you.
1: All right.
0: There. See?
1: All I see is shattered glass all over the place.
0: That's because some bimbo grabbed it and smashed it. And all my furnishings in it, against that rock.
1: You lived in a bottle for 11 years?
0: No. I've existed in a bottle for 11 years, not lived. There's a difference.
1: Please forgive me, but this is so hard to comprehend.
0: I know a way to prove everything to you.
1: How?
0: As a genie, I can't fulfill my own wishes, but I can grant 3 wishes to others. Conrad, would you wish that my bottle and all my furnishings get restored?
1: Okay, I'll play along.
0: No, Conrad, please, be very sincere.
1: I sincerely wish that Amy's bottle and all her furnishings become restored. I can't believe my eyes.
0: See?
1: I guess you have been telling me the truth.
0: Come with me into my house.
1: How is that even possible?
0: I'll show you. It's called magic, Conrad. With it, anything is possible.
1: Wow! This place is huge!
0: That's because we are miniaturized.
1: You lived 11 years in here? I mean, not lived, existed. Amy, how did you drown?
0: I was 20 years old, and I met this nice guy on the beach. He seemed harmless. He had a cooler, full of wine coolers, and invited me to go on his boat. I went with him. I shouldn't have, but I did. When we were out on the deep ocean, he hit me on the head, and I drowned.
1: Were you from around here?
0: No. I was a drifter, floating from place to place. I had no family to speak of. I'm sure to this day, nobody knows I'm missing. I suddenly realized that I'm not much different now than when I was alive.
1: Amy, look up there. A giant black ant is starting to crawl into your house.
0: Oh, gross! There's an army of ants walking all over the outside of the bottle.
1: Not just gross. Those bugs are lethal. I bet that they're attracted to all the moxie soda residue in this bottle.
0: Yes. I guess we restored the bottle a little too much.
1: Could it get any worse? A bumblebee is in here.
0: You can wish them away. I can't.
1: Oh, yeah. I wish that all the ants and the bee disappear and don't return. Phew. Amy, has this ever happened to you before?
0: Never. My bottle was always capped because I was out at sea.
1: How did you breathe or eat?
0: I don't have to do those things. Since I drowned, I'm no longer immortal. I'm not subject to death.
1: Hey, I just thought of something. How many wishes can you grant me?
0: Just 3.
1: Excuse me for fact-checking, but my first wish was to rebuild your home, and my second wish was to exterminate your home. That means that I only have 1 wish left.
0: Yes, Conrad. You have 1 wish left, But hold off. Be careful what you wish for.
1: Okay.
0: You gotta be smart and not impulsive.
1: I know. Let's go now.
0: Where?
1: Out of the bottle. That's not going to use up my last wish, is it?
0: No.
1: Good. Then let's both get out of here. My wife is probably wondering why I'm so late coming home. I'll try to sneak you into the house.
0: Why don't I stay in here? That way you can bring me home in your beach bag.
1: That's actually a good idea. Thank you, Amy.
2: I've been back home now for 5 hours. It's 12 noon. Where is Conrad? He said he wanted to read for an hour at the beach. That's all. It's not like he's reading Playboy. Conrad should have been home 4 hours ago. We're on a shared staycation together. But this doesn't feel like together. Oh, yes. I almost forgot about that beautiful bottle I found on the beach. Here it is in my bag. Now I'll need to clean this with an old rag. Let's see. Old rag. I know. I'll get one of Conrad's white undershirts from his underwear drawer. It figures. His underwear drawer is wide open. I know it's a small thing, but it drives me bonkers. Why can't the man close his own drawer? There. He won't even know his undershirt is missing. Now I've got my new bottle in one hand and a clean rag in my other hand. I'm going to rub it until it looks new again. This bottle will be number one in my collection. Wow! This bottle is getting hot!
3: I am your genie. Your wish is my command.
2: Arnie?
3: Lynn?
2: Oh my God! I thought you were dead. But you're here?
3: Yes, Lynn. I did die. I fell off my boat and drowned.
2: 11 years ago, they found your boat, but not you. I held on to hope.
3: I'm sorry, Lynn.
2: Why did you take the boat out without me? We always cruise together, Arnie.
3: I wish I could answer that question, but I can't. I acted impulsively, I guess. And look where it got me. Now I'm a genie who lives in a bottle.
2: In this bottle? Oh, I believe in all that stuff. I also know I waited for what felt like forever for you to return home.
3: Lynn, I was literally a shipwreck waiting for you. When I drowned, time stopped. When I became aware that my soul became a genie, that bottle that you have there became a time capsule. And a shrine to you.
2: How remarkable that you're standing in front of me and talking to me.
3: Just realize this, Lynn. I'm only a ghost, but I remember everything we did together and everything we meant to each other.
2: Yes.
3: Are you remarried?
2: Yes. Sorry.
3: Don't apologize. I'm happy for you and relieved. Does he treat you well?
2: Oh, he's wonderful. But I don't know where he is. Conrad has been missing for 4 hours.
1: Okay, Amy. I successfully climbed into the bedroom window. You can come out of the bottle.
0: So, this is your bedroom?
1: Yes, but we need to be quiet. My wife is home.
0: Why are we sneaking around? You're not cheating on her.
1: I know, but she'd never believe the truth that you're a genie who owes me one more wish.
0: Is that her voice I hear out there?
1: Yeah, she often talks to herself.
0: Sure sounds like she's talking to a man.
1: You're right. I hope she's not having an affair. Quick, let me put your bottle in the top drawer of my dresser. Now let's both go into the bottle and listen to what's going on.
0: Okay.
3: I know how we can locate your husband.
2: How?
3: Do you have a magic ball?
2: No, I've never even heard of such a thing.
3: You can buy them in any toy store. All you need to do is rub the ball with an article of clothing with the scent of who you want to find. Then put the ball on the ground and follow it. It will lead you to the missing person.
2: There's a toy store up the street. Do you want to accompany me?
3: Sure, but you'll need a piece of Conrad's clothing.
2: Come with me into the bedroom.
1: Amy, she's inviting him into our bedroom.
0: Unbelievable.
2: Here we are, Arnie. Hey, I thought I shut this underwear drawer.
3: Do you have mice? I thought I heard mice.
2: Not that I know of. Here's one of Conrad's dirty socks from the hamper. If this doesn't work, nothing will. Come on, Arnie. Let's go buy a magic ball.
3: Lynn, that's an exquisite Persian rug you have in the parlor.
2: Thank you. I bought it on sale at Walmart.
3: Fascinating.
2: Here we are at Kitty Coop Toys.
3: Let's go in. I haven't been in a toy store since I was a living kid.
2: Me neither. Hey, Arnie, come look at this over here.
4: Trick or treat, smell my feet. Give me something good to eat. My dad's a doctor.
3: Wow, look at this. I haven't seen this since I was a kid.
5: Accelerator cards. It's in the cards. It's not in the cards.
6: Let me brush my hair. I'm hungry.
7: Your fortune. This will turn out differently than you expect. Oh, you don't need to worry about this.
2: I love toys.
3: Look out, Lynn. I'm coming at you.
1: Children! Children! Will you please stop?
2: Oh, sorry. I guess we got a little carried away.
3: Yeah, sorry.
1: A little carried away? I would say a lot more than a little. How may I help you?
2: Well, we were wondering...
1: Yes?
2: Do you have magic balls?
1: Too much information. Oh, yes, I do. In fact, they are so popular that they keep disappearing off the shelves. So I keep them here, up front. How many do you want?
2: Just one.
1: That will be $8.
2: Here you are.
3: Thanks.
1: Come again.
3: That was fun.
2: Arnie, can you open the packaging while I get Conrad's dirty sock ready?
3: Certainly. Here you go.
2: Now, I'm rubbing Conrad's fragrant foot hosiery all over the ball.

0: I think that's enough, Lynn. Now, place the ball on the pavement.
1: Okay. Wow, look at it go. Let's catch up to it.
0: I know. The last thing we want to do is lose the magic ball, too.
1: Look, Arnie. It stopped at our house. Now the ball is rolling up the steps to the top. How can it defy gravity like that?
0: Because it really is a magic ball. Now it is still and waiting for you to open the front door.
1: Okay, let me find my keys. It's rolling into the bedroom.
0: Let's follow it.
1: Now it's rolling up the dresser, slowly, defying gravity again. It's stopped and appears stuck on the top underwear drawer. Maybe it thinks it's looking for the other sock.
0: No, Lynn. Open the drawer. Let's see what's in there.
1: All right.
0: What do you see?
1: A freaking Moxie bottle? Conrad knows I hate the stuff. How many more secrets does he have that I don't know? I'll bet that there are empty Moxie bottles all over the house, strategically hidden so I don't find them.
0: I'm afraid it's probably far worse than that.
1: What makes you say that?
0: Pick up the bottle and look inside for yourself.
1: Okay.
2: Look, Conrad, there's a giant eyeball looking down at us from the top of the bottle.
3: That's my wife's giant eyeball. I'd recognize it anywhere.
2: Conrad Carpenter, what are you doing in this Moxie bottle with a girl? Is that where you've been all this time? You're not as big of a man as I thought. Come out at once.
3: Okay, Amy. We better do it.
1: Conrad, who is she?
3: Lynn, you may not believe, but it's the truth. Amy is a genie I met at the beach. It's simply platonic, and she owes me one more wish.
1: Do you think I'm an idiot?
3: Who's he then?
1: Oh, him?
3: Stop stalling.
1: Well, he's my ex. I mean,
0: Allow me to introduce myself, Conrad. I'm Arnie. I used to be Lynn's husband before I drowned and became a genie.
3: Let me shake your hand, Arnie. See, Lynn, why couldn't you be truthful like that? It seems that we both found genies on Dead Horse Beach.
1: I'm getting more confused by the minute.
2: I know who you are, Arnie. You're a murderer.
0: I thought I recognized you, Amy. I never killed anyone.
2: Yes, you did. You murdered me. You hit me on the back of the head and drowned me from your boat 11 years ago.
1: Arnie, you didn't tell me you had another woman on your boat, did you? Was it really her?
0: Yes, Lynn, it was.
1: So, you were cheating on me?
0: No, not exactly. I met her on the beach and ended up inviting her to take a boat ride. That's all.
2: That's all? You murdered me! You lured me with wine coolers and then drowned me!
1: Is that all true, too, Arnie?
0: Look, I think I can help everyone understand. Lynn, I'm glad I saw you again. Conrad, I'm happy to meet you. Amy, I need to make amends with you.
2: Murderer!
0: Please, allow me the opportunity to explain.
2: You better make it good.
0: Let's all sit down on that beautiful Persian rug on the floor in the parlor.
1: Why?
0: Because I'm a genie, and I'm going to take you on a magic carpet ride. Just find a comfortable space to sit on the rug.
1: Okay.
2: All right, but I have my reservations.
3: Oh, no. You're not getting me on a flying carpet. I'm terrified of heights.
0: There have never been real flying carpets in history. That was all just a myth. riding a rug was much more of a hypnotic trip. The power of suggestion. The genie hypnotized everyone, and they had the sensation of traveling through time without the need of seatbelts and helmets.
3: I'm scared that I might fall off.
1: Conrad, be quiet and take a Xanax. You're going to give him a street drug?
2: No. His doctor prescribed Xanax for when we travel on a plane.
3: Okay, Lynn. I'll take it. I have my bottled water.
0: Is everybody ready?
3: Yes.
1: Yes. Yes,

0: Okay, riders. We have reached our destination and are hovering over the waters where my boat was anchored 11 years ago.
1: Hey, Arnie! Are you married?
0: Of course not.
2: You lied to her, Arnie. Look, your wedding ring isn't even on your finger down there.
0: I know. Would you like a wine cooler, Amy? I've got lots of them.
1: Sure, like two or three or four.
0: Don't stand so close to the edge of the boat, Amy.
1: And why not?
0: Because you can fall overboard if you're not careful. Can you swim?
1: No, but I'm not planning on going swimming. I'm here to be on the love boat with a captain who's like, wow.
0: Then, Amy, since you can't swim, you must put on a life vest.
1: I'm 20 years old. I'm an adult, not a little kid. I'm fine. In fact, I'm invincible.
3: I was so naive down there.
1: Look, up in the sky, Arnie.
0: Where?
1: Up there. We're pointing. That bright floating object, it's so well lit. I can see myself up there with three other people. Hi, me! And three other people. Look, they're waving back.
3: Hey, I remember that. Everyone, wave at old live me.
0: I don't see anything but lightning. That actually looks like it's getting closer. Are you, excuse me for asking, high on something?
1: Yes, I am. I'm high on life.
0: Amy.
4: Rush, choke, head, this love.

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I'm going to save you if it's the last thing I do.

0: And now, the magic carpet ride is over and the lights are coming on.
1: Well, Arnie, maybe you both drowned, but it's obvious to me that you were trying to seduce her. You took her out on our boat, behind my back. I can't believe you did that to me.
0: Lynn, I didn't have to show you this. Please, stop beating it into the ground. I'm dead. Long time dead. I paid for my mistakes with my life. I still may have to pay for a very long time.
2: Arnie, I hope you forgive me. I was wrong calling you a murderer. I was young, stupid, on drugs, and very messed up. I'm sorry you died trying to save me.
0: It's okay. I'm just glad we're finally at peace with each other. Hey, who's snoring?
1: It's Conrad. I guess the Xanax knocked him out.
3: It's okay. I'm waking up now. What did I miss?
1: Nothing much. Just many more reasons why I'm so much in love with you.
3: Do you mean it? Can we still enjoy our staycation together?
1: You bet.
3: Hey, what about Amy and Arnie?
0: What do you say, Amy? Now that you know the truth, do you want to ditch that Moxie bottle and hook up with me?
2: Not on your death, Arnie. You're going back on the ocean, right?
0: Of course. I want to be around to help ships in distress.
2: Well, not me. I want no part of the ocean anymore. My Moxie bottle has a 5-cent deposit. All I have to do is lay around on the ground. When they pick me up thinking they'll just get a nickel, I can grant them 3 wishes.
3: Not so fast, Amy. I haven't forgotten that you owe me 1 more wish.
2: I haven't forgotten. What do you wish for?
3: I wish that you remain safe for the rest of your career as a genie, helping others.
2: That's so nice. Granted.
1: Arnie?
0: Yes, Lynn?
1: I get 3 wishes, too, right?
0: Of course.
1: Well, for my first wish, I also wish that you remain safe for the rest of your career as a genie.
0: Thank you, Lynn. Granted.
1: For my second and third wish, I'd like to win Powerball. Twice.
0: Granted. Don't forget to buy your lottery tickets.
1: Thanks, Arnie.
0: Goodbye, Lynn and Conrad.
1: Goodbye.
3: Thanks, Arnie. Goodbye, Amy.
1: Good luck, Amy.
2: Thanks.

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If you would like to write to us or send us a reception report, our address is Tom Call Theater, Post Office Box 130, Beverly, Massachusetts 01915. Tom Call Theater, Post Office Box 130, Beverly, Massachusetts 01915.

0: 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Get ready to go cruising through 100 years of popular music. This is a journey through music history from someone with a rather ridiculous record collection. Here's your host for Cruisin' the Decades, Brad Savage. That's Brad Savage.
1: A cultural appreciation of the history of popular music. That's what this show is all about, and collecting records and listening over the radio airwaves. Finding a shared experience through radio listening. Welcome to Cruisin' the Decades, 100 years of music. I'm rather excited to share this first song this week. I really enjoy doing the deep dive and going way back. It's been a little bit of a mystery to me, is the concept of the Elks Lodge, the BPOE, the Benevolent and Protective Order of Elks, founded in 1868, originally as a social club in New York City, because they didn't want to adhere to the public laws of open hours, of business hours for public taverns. They're in virtually every town you can think of, yet it's very secretive. Well, I found a song from 1910 that is, in fact, their theme song. And I had never heard the theme song until recently. I bet a lot of our listeners will be familiar, especially if they're Elks Lodge members. But this is kind of a fun song from 1910. It's by Nat M. Wills. And it's called BPOE, The Best People on Earth, the Elks Song. This dates back to 1910 on Cruisin' the Decade.

They are known throughout the land, and the thousands of folks who are down on their luck they have lent are helping a hand. The Order of Elks are the men that I mean, and their motto is sweet charity. Their emblem's the head of an elk on a button with four letters BPOE. They are the best people on earth. BPOE. They are the people who do the most good. When you're an elk, you will see what they'll do for you. We never will know the half of that charity. Good fellows together in all sorts of weather. The BPOE. At my initiation into the Elks Lodge, I was simply treated grand. Every brother was there with an Indian club to give me a helping hand. I woke up at the doctor's. He thought I'd been hit by an automobile on the head. When I told him I'd merely been joining the Elks, then he smiled at me sweetly and said, they are the best people on earth. BPOE. They are the folks who do everyone good. Now you're an elk, you can see what they do to you. They've broken your arm.

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They are the best people on earth.

0: father-in-law came back with my wife to me. Now McCartney's our border, he's one of the order of V.O.E.
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0: This is Cruising the Decades, 100 years of music history, and a relatively obscure 1929 version of Singin' in the Rain. That's the Fred Rich Orchestra on Columbia Records. A lot of the songs we play on Cruising the Decades, especially in the early decades, are what we call standards. You know, songs from the great American songbook that were sung by everybody. Well, many people are familiar with the Gene Kelly version and the motion picture of that same name, Singin' in the Rain. It was a big Oscar winner, huge musical film. The song itself actually goes back to 1928 or early 29, when B.A. Ralph and his Lucky Strike Orchestra did what is thought to be the first rendition. But it was also sung by Annette Hanshaw, Jimmy Durante, Judy Garland, Nick Lucas, who we've played on this show before. And then even into the 50s, Dean Martin did that song. Bing Crosby and Rosemary Clooney did the song. There's a techno electronica version released in 2005 by a group called Mint Royale. That version's great. So these standards are so much fun. I just happened to come across this scratchy old 78 by the Fred Rich Orchestra. So there we go. Cruising the deck. Decades with 100 years of music. So that entry is our 1920s selection this week. And now we'll zip forward and pick out a song from the 1930s. I do enjoy the 30s blues and the double entendre, some of the naughty blues records of the mid-30s. That's the case here with Whistlin' Bob Howe and Frankie Griggs. It's a sales pitch, you see. This is called The Hottest Stuff in Town on Cruisin' the Decades, 100 years of music.
1: How do you do, madam? I'm a coal man.
2: No, thank you. I have a coal man.
1: Yeah, but you don't understand. I am the coal man.
2: Makes no difference.
1: I'm just the coal man selling the hottest stuff in town. I'm just a coal man, baby. In the winter, I'm good to have around. Now, I sell coal and I sell ice. In the wintertime, a coal man's mighty nice. Now, I'm just a coal man selling the hottest stuff in town.
2: You say you're just a coal man.
1: That's right, baby.
2: Selling the hottest stuff in town.
1: Mm-hmm.
2: Well, my present coal man serves me whether I'm up or whether I'm down.
1: I can do that.
2: He makes his delivery right on time.
1: Sure.
2: And his product contains no slack or line.
1: Neither does mine.
2: So how come you say you're such a coal man?
1: Mm-hmm.
2: Selling the hottest stuff in town.
1: Mm-hmm.
2: Now listen, I'm satisfied with my form of heat.
1: Yeah.
2: In the winter, I drop and toast my feet.
1: Mm-hmm.
2: I've had him for quite a while and I'll keep him still.
1: Mm-hmm.
2: Sometimes I say I'll change, but I don't think I will.
1: Now, I'm a coal salesman and here's a tip. I've got a sales talk that's busted my lip. My merchandise is extra clean. So just take a look, baby. It's the best you've ever seen. It handles well, no clinkers form. Make you feel good in the worst kind of storm. Taking care of your comfort is my mission. Baby, is your heating apparatus in good condition?
2: You say you're just a coal man.
1: That's right, baby.
2: Selling the hottest stuff in town.
1: Uh-huh.
2: You also said in the wintertime.
1: What?
2: You're a lovely thing to have around.
1: Like to be.
2: Your sales talk was mighty fine.
1: Yes.
2: Tell me more, brother. I might change my mind.
1: I'm ill.
2: Since you're such a big shot coal man. Selling the hottest stuff in town.
1: Now, Mama, Papa's just a little old coal man selling the hottest stuff in town. Now, baby, I'm just a coal man. In the winter, I'm good to have around. I'll take your order and fill your bin. So get it cleaned out and I'll put it right in. 'Cause I'm just a coal man selling the hottest stuff in town.

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1: Sold, brother, sold.
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1: Come June, it's bound, bound to come true.
2: All right, now we're hopping and bopping along. We're cruising through the decades, one song per decade. That was a number one pop chart topper in 1948. That's Evelyn Knight. A little bird told me she had a good number of top 10 hits in the late 40s and early 50s. That particular song is with a backing band called the Stardusters. It was a number one for 7 weeks in 1948. Cruising the Decades, and I'm your host, Brad Savage, creating and curating the show from Akron, Ohio, USA, at the Summit FM. So what goes on in Akron, Ohio? Well, we are the home of Goodyear and Firestone, Goodrich and General Tire, the Rubber City, and also the home of LeBron James and Devo and Summit Racing, among others. You can get in touch, send in a song request, send in a listening reception report to Brad at thesummit.fm. We're going to move on now into the 1950s. This is a song that I have to admit I did not know until about a month ago when I had the opportunity to interview Chris Barron of the Spin Doctors, founding member and songwriter and frontman of the Spin Doctors since the 90s. Remember their songs Two Princes and Little Miss Can't Be Wrong? Well, he got a great kick out of Cruising the Decades and the concept of this show. We're going to have him on as a guest in the coming weeks. But he did a guest DJ thing. He gave me a bunch of old songs to listen to. One of them is from the Reverend Gary Davis. This goes back to 1956. What a voice. This is Samson and Delilah, the Reverend Gary Davis on Cruisin' the Decades.

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1: This is Cruise in the Decades, musical appreciation, and bringing listeners together across vast distances through the radio airwaves through a love of music. That was the Reverend Gary Davis, the original 1956 version of Samson and Delilah. Up next, a salute to the songwriting and music industry legend, Burt Bacharach. Recently, Burt Bacharach passed away at age 94. His career began in the 1950s. Many of his big hits were in collaboration with lyricist Hal David. Burt Bacharach is one of the most important figures in 20th century popular music. Throughout his career, he had 73 U.S. top 40 hits. He had 52 top 40 hits in the United Kingdom. Songs like Raindrops Keep Falling on My Head, This Guy's in Love with You, Arthur's Theme, That's What Friends Are For, On My Own, They Long to Be Close to You. So many songs, and he is embedded in popular song history forever. Let's hear one of his most famous. A lot of the biggest Burt Bacharach hits were sung by Dionne Warwick. We're going to play this one from 1967. I'm pretty certain you know this song. And if you didn't know it, but then you saw that movie, My Best Friend's Wedding, then you definitely knew that song. And that was in the 90s when the song had its first big revival. This is Dionne Warwick as we remember Burt Bacharach on Cruisin' the Decade.

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0: The decades with 100 years of music history, the highly influential Little Feat, 1973 from the album Dixie Chicken. That was called Fat Man in the Bathtub. There is a great cover of that sung by Dave Matthews. It came out around 2010 or 2012. There was a Little Feat tribute album, but Dave's version of that song is just terrific. Well, this is Cruising the Decades. I'm Brad Savage. We're coming to you from the Summit FM, independent all-music public radio in Akron, Ohio, USA. The idea is to share a love of music history and to introduce you to some songs that maybe you've never heard or haven't heard in 20 or 30 years, perhaps. But it's all about the love of music and hoarding and collecting records and CDs and cassette tapes. I even have 8-track tapes. The basement is a disaster. We had to do something with all of that music. So there we go. Cruising the Decades was born. Get in touch. Send us a reception report or a song request, Brad at thesummit.fm. We're going to move now into the 1980s. An unlikely hit from an underrated early hip-hopper, Biz Markie. Marcel Theo Hall had the nickname the Clown Prince of hip-hop. This was his biggest song, a 1989 hit called Just a Friend. It's actually built around a sample of You Got What I Need by Freddie Scott from 1968. I should find that original version. It's kind of an interpolation where he steals that hook and made it into a silly, fun hip-hop song. And this was one of the earliest cases of well-known popular sampling to reach the top echelon of the top 40 charts. This is Biz Markie from 1989 on Cruising the Decades.
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Oh, yeah. Put your hands up for the 90s. The alt-rock sound, the Amps with Tip City. That's essentially a lost record by the Breeders. The Breeders were on hiatus, but several members of that band formed the Amps. They had one album, Pacer, in 1995, led by Kim Deal and her sister, Kelly Deal. They were out of Dayton, Ohio, originally. Tip City actually refers to a city in Ohio, not far from Dayton or Columbus. And that's kind of on the other side of Columbus from where we are, where we produce this show in Akron, Ohio, USA. This show originates on a public radio station called the Summit FM. Now, we broadcast on shortwave radio all over the world. Shortwave is still going strong in the 2020s. There's quite a following of shortwave fans and people who like DXing. That is pulling in distant signals from shortwave radio or AM radio at night when the propagation goes a lot further. So let's shout out some of our shortwave listeners. This is amazing. On 7490 WBCQ, the planet, the station transmits from Maine on the Canadian border practically. Hello to Corey in Greenville, Wisconsin, and Alan in Middletown, Maryland. Also on WRMI Radio Miami International, hello to Kevin listening in New Brighton, Pennsylvania. And we have Ding Lu checking in from the Jiangsu province of China, our first Chinese reception report on this show. But it doesn't stop there. We head over to Bavaria, Germany, where Channel 292 shortwave originates in a town called Rohrbach, Germany. And we've got recent reception reports from Palermo, Italy. Hello, Ciro in Palermo. We've got one from Yigal in Uchtrup, Germany on Channel 292 shortwave. Fabrizio is listening in central Italy. And get this, a first from Argentina. Hello to listener Alejandro in Buenos Aires, Argentina, listening via Channel 292 out of Germany. Amazing. Send in your reception report. Where are you located? Brad at thesummit.fm. See what I mean about bringing people together all around the world for a love of music and a love of record collecting? Everybody loves record collecting and having a full basement of all these records and CDs. Everybody, that is, except my wife. And she says, I have to spend all weekend down there organizing next week or else they're going to the dump. Well, this is Cruising the Decades. The music continues into the 21st century. Let's go up now to 2001. We're going to keep it in the heartland. Since the Amps were from Ohio, let's just zip a little bit west to central Indiana, round about where they listen to us on Indiana Public Radio out of Muncie at Ball State University. Well, this band is from the early 2000s, a band called The Elms. This is Hey Hey from 2001 on Cruise.

Music from Adele from her album 25. That was River Lee from 2015 on Cruise in the Decades. By the way, that one was not one of her global number one singles. It's just a song on the album that I happen to really like. It wasn't officially one of the big hits, but she has some great albums all the way through. We also had a great power pop song, The Elms, from 2001 with Hey Hey. Fun fact, The Elms are from Seymour, Indiana, originally the same hometown as John Mellencamp. Well, now we're up to our 2023 more recent selection, and we've got a recent release by Rodrigo y Gabriela, a Mexico City-based instrumental guitar duo. And they take their influence just as much from flamenco and nuevo styles as rock, thrash, and heavy metal. They've been around as a band since 2000. They were actually discovered busking on the streets of Dublin, Ireland, though they originally hail from Mexico City. This is Rodrigo Sanchez and Gabriela Quintero. Rodrigo y Gabriela, and this is a 2023 release called Descending to Nowhere on Cruising the Decades.

0: is Cruising the Decades, 100 Years of Music, and that was Descending to Nowhere, a 2023 release by Rodrigo y Gabriela. Nowhere else on the radio dial will you find 100 years of music. We've done it again, another full century of recorded music. 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
1: Good evening, and welcome to Tom Call Theater. You're in for a real treat tonight. Tonight's episode is called The Dream Bed. Our ensemble cast stars equally Jackie Silva, Barry Merluzzo, Keith Albee, and Mackenzie Griffin. And now, the lights are dimming, and the program is about to get underway.

0: I can't take this anymore. Sam. Sam. Sam.
1: What? Whoa, whoa, what?
0: Sam, I can't sleep with all that racket.
1: What? What?
0: All your snoring.
1: What snoring? I wasn't snoring.
0: Yes, you were. Now stop it. You know I have insomnia.
1: Oh, all right. But I know I wasn't snoring.

0: God, this is torture. It seems like I've been inflicted with insomnia my entire life. It's awful not being able to sleep. Truly a curse. My husband Sam puts up with my torment and mood swings. It's not his fault, and he's a saint for what I put him through. He's got a good job and he's a great provider. I don't ever have to work, but I want to work. If I could only get rid of this sleep disability. I talked about it the next day with my neighbor and friend, Cracker. She came by to visit. You see, she doesn't need to work either. That's because her ex-husband is a good provider to her.
1: Where shall we go today?
0: I don't know. I'm so tired. Sorry, but I'm out of it.
1: You couldn't sleep again last night?
0: Cracker, I've tried everything to fall asleep. Melatonin, dark chocolate, alcohol.
1: Alcohol doesn't work?
0: No, I've tried drinking everything. Sure, I pass out, but unfortunately, I wake up half an hour later.
1: Hey, I have an idea. There's a New Age bookstore that just opened up around the corner on Derby Street. Maybe they have a self-help book for you. You know, with a different perspective.
0: Do you mean, like, magic?
1: Yeah, something like that. Let's go look.
0: Okay, I'm not going to say no. I'm open to anything at this point.
1: Here we are, New Age Books.
0: I've never gone into a place like this before.
1: Well, let's do it then. It'll be fun.
0: Okay, let's.

0: Hey, this place has a cool aura about it.
1: Yes, and lots of incense. What a sweet smell.
2: Would you like me to read your mind for a fee?
0: Oh, I'm afraid you startled us.
1: Yes, I didn't know you were there.
2: Well, it is good to know that I blend in.
0: We just came here to...
2: I know. You're looking for a book about sleep and how Carolyn can cure her insomnia.
1: How did you know that? And how did you know my name?
2: I can tell you for a fee.
0: No, Carolyn. We just want to know where we can find that book in this store.
2: Very well, Cracker.
0: How did you know my name?
2: I can tell you for a fee. Or maybe I'll publish it in a book that you can buy.
0: Oh. Well, anyway, where can we find that book?
2: It is all the way down aisle 11, to the left, on the bottom shelf. You can't miss it. It is called The Dream Bed.
1: Thanks for your help.
2: Certainly. Pleasant dreams.
1: Thank you? He was very strong.

0: the dream bed.
1: Yes. It's right next to Hypno's God of Sleep. Maybe, Carolyn, you should pray to him. Or her.
0: Well, I'm gonna buy it. It's not that thick of a book. Oh, and there's a post-it on it.
1: What does it say?
0: Let me see. It says, ask the clerk for a listening device that's supposed to come with the book.
1: A listening device? Are you sure you want to buy it?
0: Oh, yes! I'm desperate for a good night's sleep.
1: Then it's settled. Let's go see that weirdo again.
0: Be careful. He can read your mind, remember?
1: I don't care.
0: I definitely want to buy this.
2: This is an excellent choice. The Dream Bed is one of our best sellers. You will really like it.
0: Is there a, listening device that comes with this book?
2: Yes, let me get it. I'll be just a minute.
1: I wonder what he's getting.
0: Maybe it's a CD Walkman.
2: It is a miniature box with earbuds. All you have to do is lay down on your back and your bed. Relax. Really, relax, okay? Fit the earbuds in your ears. Push this button to turn it on. Then follow the instructions that you hear.
0: Got it. How much do I owe you?
2: $26.
0: Here's the money. Believe me, if it helps me to sleep, then it will be worth it.
2: $26. Perfect.
0: Thank you.
2: And Cracker, I am not a weirdo.
1: How do you know? Good luck. I hope it works. Let me know.
0: Oh, I will. I will. Well, I went home and thumbed through the book. It was fascinating. Apparently, not me, but most people live in two worlds, the waking world and the world of the dreaming. Oh, how I wish I could sleep and dream like everyone else.
2: Sweetheart, I'm home. Hey, what you reading?
0: Oh, just a self-help book with tips on how to fall asleep.
2: For your sake, I hope it works.
0: Me too. At 10 p.m., like we always do, we went to bed. Sam, I'm going to listen to the radio for a while before I try to sleep. It won't bother you. I've got earbuds.
2: Okay, sweetheart. Good night.
0: With that, I put on the earbuds that were connected to the little box. Then I pushed the button to turn it on.
2: Good evening, Carolyn. Before we start, please press the firmest setting on your sleep number bed.
0: How did you know my name and what kind of bed I sleep on?
2: What was that? What was that?
0: Oh, nothing, Sam. I'm just adjusting my side of the bed.
2: Okay, sweetheart. Is it firm yet?
0: Hold on a minute. Now it is.
2: Good. Now I am going to guide your spirit to astral project out of your body. Please, talk to me only with your mind.
3: Why must my spirit leave my body?
2: Your spirit needs to take a break from your body. It is in a state of inner claustrophobia.
3: Inner claustrophobia?
2: Yes, your mind is anxiety-ridden and agitated. That causes your body to stress out. Being physically stressed leads to further anxiety and agitation.
3: If my spirit leaves my body, will my body die?
2: By all means, no. The temporary detachment will promote the healing of your whole package.
3: My whole package?
2: Yes. your body, mind, and spirit.
3: Oh.
2: Shall we begin?
3: Yeah. Yes.

0: Okay. Close your eyes and try to clear your mind. Breathe deeply and exhale completely. Relax all your muscles and don't think about anything at all. Just sink into relaxation. Let your mind become hypnotic.
1: Like this?
0: Yes, Carolyn. You're doing fine. Don't think about anything, but don't fall asleep either. Be on the edge of wakefulness and sleep. Now, imagine the bed upstairs. That is the dream bed. You will now gently use your mind to move your soul from your body. Imagine your spirit rising out of your physical body. It's easy. Anyone can do it if they try.
2: I'm nervous.
0: That's just your body and your mind. Let your spirit float up. Now you're doing it. Carolyn, you are rising. Go ahead. Rise up to the second floor, right through the ceiling. Wow, that was fast. Now you are on the second floor, hovering over the dream bed. Now, lower yourself onto the...

0: Am I dreaming now? 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I remember astral projecting my spirit up to the dream bed, but I don't seem to be there either. There's no earbuds on me. I can feel a slight breeze on my skin. 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I'm outside on a street. It looks like I'm in a city with skyscrapers and shops. Kind of like New York City. But there's no people or cars or sounds of trains, subways, anything. Where am I? There's nobody to ask. The light here is very weird. The sky above is pitch black. Bright light seems to come from a source to the right of me. Everything here, including me, casts long dark shadows in the opposite direction. Underground, bright red flickering light emanates from sewer gutters in the street. Almost like there's a fire down there. I decided to trudge forward when all of a sudden my right ankle was forcibly grabbed by a rugged hand reaching through one of the gutters.
1: Help me. Get me out of here, please. I didn't do it. I'm innocent. Please, lady, you believe me, don't you?
0: Let go of my foot! Somebody, please, help me!
2: Here I am, at your service.
0: Quick! My ankle is in somebody's fist down there.
2: Let me grab a rock or a brick.
0: Hurry!
1: Help me, lady. You're my only chance.
2: Go away. Release your grip.
1: Ouch! Ah!
0: Oh, thank God. He let go.
2: Are you okay?
0: Yes. Surprisingly, my ankle doesn't hurt at all. What is this place?
2: This is Dreamland.
0: And what's that place? Down there in the gutter.
2: That's hell. It's a good thing these grids are in the streets. Otherwise, all hell would break loose, and this place would become a nightmare.
0: My name is Carolyn.
2: And I'm Victor. My God. I just rescued a beautiful woman, and I think I'm falling in love.
0: I'm relieved you saved me, but you can't fall in love with me.
2: Nonsense. Falling in love can happen as quickly as falling asleep.
0: Well, I don't fall asleep quickly or easily. I mostly can't sleep at all.
2: That's because you don't have the right incentive to sleep. Guess what? You are sleeping and dreaming right now. Wouldn't you like to meet me here every night?
0: Not to change the subject, but I notice there's no cars or people on this street.
2: There aren't. It's the dreamers who come here and provide all of that stuff.
0: So, Dreamland is like a sort of movie set?
2: Yeah, sort of. So, what do you say?
0: About what?
2: This. You will never have a problem falling asleep again, because I will always be here for you. You are the only woman I ever want to be with.
0: I can't lie. You are very attractive, but I'm married.
2: Yes, but only in the waking world, not here.
0: Oh.
2: Is it that you don't like me?
0: No. Don't get me wrong. I like you very much. In fact, I think I'm melting or falling for... Hey, what just happened? We were talking, and then we dissolved into this restaurant.
2: Yes. This is what happens here. Do you like it?
0: I'm starting to love it here.
2: Here, gently give me your hand. It will give me strength, and your touch will assure me that you'll always be here for me.
0: Well, I guess it's all right. This is a dream, right?
2: Maybe this is just a dream to you. Not me. I live here in this world, and I'm fully alert to how I feel about you.
0: But you just met me.
2: Hey, you. Yes, you. You're the love of my life.
0: And you are the man of my dreams.
2: Please, take my hand.
0: Okay.
2: Can you feel it, Carolyn?
0: Feel what?
2: Our hands. They fit perfectly.
0: Almost too perfectly.
2: I wonder what would happen if we both closed our eyes.
0: Yes, my eyes are already shut.
2: And then?
0: Yes, yes.
2: We?
3: Carolyn, wake up, wake up.
0: Wawa, what?
3: You were snoring up a storm.
0: What are you talking about? I was just about to...
3: What?
0: Listen up, Sam. This was the first time in years that I was getting any meaningful sleep. Please don't ever, ever wake me up again.
3: Okay, sweetheart. Sorry. I guess the book worked.
0: And never mind about the book. Of course, I couldn't fall back asleep. I told Cracker about everything the next morning when she came over for coffee.
4: Hey, welcome back, everybody. Let's spin the wheel. Katie's going to start us out. Go ahead, Katie.
0: So, did it work? Did you sleep? Cracker, I couldn't believe it. The book was just okay. But last night, when I went to bed, I put the earbuds in my ears and turned on the box. Before I knew it, I was sleeping like a baby. It was unbelievable.
5: Did you dream?
0: That's the best part. I dreamed vividly about meeting a very romantic guy who fell in love with me.
5: Awesome. I'm actually jealous. Are you going back?
0: Back to sleep, you mean?
5: Yeah.
0: Of course.
5: Well, I'm going now. I've got errands to do.
0: See you later.

0: Would you like me to read your mind for a fee?
1: No, thank you. I would like...
0: Don't tell me. Let me tell you.
1: Go ahead.
0: You came back because you want a copy of The Dream Bed. You want to have a romantic dream encounter, just like Carolyn.
1: You're absolutely right.
0: I also knew that you were coming today. Here's the book and the box with the earbuds.
1: You are amazing. Here's $26.
0: Very good, and good luck.
1: Thanks. I know it's only noontime, but I'm taking myself a nap. After hearing Carolyn's rave review, I want to see what this dream bed is all about. Okay, I'm here in my bed. My earbuds are in. I'm turning the button on. Dear Miniature Box, I wish to meet the man of my dreams.
2: Good afternoon, Cracker. Now, I'm going to guide your spirit with astral projecting out of your body. Please talk to me with only your mind.
3: Is this okay?
2: Yes. Perfect. Is there a bed upstairs that you want to be your dream bed?
3: We don't have a bed on the second floor. There is an old couch that the cat sleeps on, though.
2: That will work. Close your eyes and try to clear your mind. Breathe deeply and exhale completely. Relax all your muscles and don't

0: Where am I? I seem to be in some city street. There's no cars or people. I sure wish there was someone that could help me.
1: Hey, you. Yes, you. Here I am at your command.
0: Wow! You're gorgeous.
1: And so are you. Can you hold my hand and help me walk on the traffic side of life?
0: What a romantic thing to say.
2: I decided that I couldn't wait for bedtime to see Victor again. At 5 p.m., I was in the bathroom doing my hair, applying makeup, spraying perfume, and then I heard Sam come in the front door from work. I decided to greet him.
3: Hi, sweetheart. Hey, how come you're all dressed up and perfumey? Are you going out somewhere?
2: No, I came out here to tell you that dinner is in the fridge. Just heat it up. I'm going to bed early.
3: What, you're going to bed looking and smelling like that? Hey, I hope you're not going to wear those high heels to bed. You have restless leg syndrome, and I won't stand a chance.
2: Look, I read somewhere that dressing up, looking and smelling nice, is a technique for falling asleep.
3: I'll bet you read about that in your book. If I didn't know that you were going into our bed, I'd swear that you were having an affair.
2: Believe me, Sam, I promise not to leave your side.
3: I know you won't. I promise not to wake you tonight, sweetheart.
2: Okay, I'm alone in bed. I've got my earbuds in, and now I'm pushing the button. I'm pushing the button numerous times. Why is it not working? Maybe it's not supposed to work twice. That means I need to remember how I did it. Let's see. My spirit needs to take a break from my body. Close my eyes. Breathe deep. Relax my muscles. Sink into relaxation. My mind is hypnotic. My spirit is separating from my body. I am really motivated to do this. I'm rising through the ceiling. I float over to and lower myself onto the dream bed and sleep. Here I am on the street again. Only this time, I hear voices. And one of them is clearly Victor's. Good! I'm all excited now. I am going to surprise my dream love. Oh no! That's a woman's voice. I walked slowly toward the horizontal light source, which cast down long shadows behind me. Finally, I saw them and hid behind a statue. He was talking to, or more accurately, flirting with Cracker. How did she get up here?
1: I will always be here for you. You're the only woman I ever want to be with.
4: I can't believe it. He's feeding her the same lines he was feeding me.
0: Oh, Victor, you say the sexiest things.
1: All right, let's not waste any time holding hands anymore. Let's pass out together and get sick together. Who has time for cheesy candlelight dinners when we can realistically live life to the fullest?
2: Wow, that's a new one.
0: That was heavy. I can tell that you are a deep thinker.
1: Come with me toward the light, Cracker.
0: Yes, I'll go anywhere with you.
2: Stop right there, Victor. Cracker, don't believe a word he says because he's a chronic liar. He said a lot of the same things to me.
0: Hey, Carolyn, you're married. You don't need him, too. Victor said he's in love with me. Why don't you go push a number two on your sleep number adjustable bed?
2: Cracker, I'm shocked that you would say something like that to me.
1: Carolyn, come over here. You left me so abruptly yesterday. I was heartbroken and didn't think you'd ever come back.
2: Oh, I didn't consider that. I did leave abruptly yesterday.
1: Come over here.
2: Okay, I'm sorry. I jumped to conclusions.
1: Are we okay?
2: Yes. Yes.
1: Good. Now I've got your arms. You're both coming with me into the light.
0: What does that mean?
4: Let me go. You're hurting me.
1: It means that I used to be down there.
0: You mean under the street?
4: Yes, Cracker. He means down in hell.
1: Keep pace with me, girls. I conned someone to help me escape up onto the street.
4: Like the devil that grabbed my foot.
1: That was my brother.
0: Why do you need us to go into the light?
1: I need the both of you because if St. Peter at the gates sees me bringing two good souls to heaven, then maybe he'll let me in too.
4: Wait a minute. That means if we go into the light, our bodies will die.
1: I'm not answering that.

0: wonder what that explosion was up ahead.
1: Never mind that. You two, come with me.
2: Ouch! That hurts!
1: Faster!

0: God he let us go right away. Victor fell in this manhole.
1: That must have been what the explosion was. It blew the manhole cover. Can we still be best friends after this?
0: Well, yes. But when we wake, we should never speak of this ever.
1: Listen, it sounds like a crowd is approaching.
0: Look down the manhole. That crowd is about to come up. All hell is going to break loose.
1: Let's wake up now, then.
0: Yes? Oh, hi, Cracker.
1: It's only 7:30 p.m. Do you want to go for a walk with me up to Gallows Hill? It's still light out.
0: Yes, okay. I was dressed up, but I changed out of those things.
1: Do you want to come now?
0: Oh, yes. I'm ready.
1: Carolyn?
0: Yes?
1: We're still friends, right?
0: Of course we are. Why wouldn't we be?
1: Well, I took a nap, and I had a premonition that you might be mad at me.
0: You can put your mind at rest, because I am not mad at you.
1: I can't tell you what a relief that is. Thank you. Here we are at the top of the hill.
0: Wow. What's that?
1: Where?
0: Up there. It looks like a flying saucer. Or some kind of a spaceship.
1: It's hovering over us. Now it's landing, it looks like. Right here.
0: What is this place? A giant dream bed?
1: What did you say?
0: Oh, nothing.

0: landed. The door opened, and a ramp is lowering to the ground.
1: Is that a space alien coming out of the spaceship?
0: No, it's Victor.
1: You know Victor, too?
2: Okay, girls, come with me. I'm not fooling around anymore.
0: I thought you fell to your death.
2: I was already dead. I climbed right out of the open manhole. Don't you understand? I'm one of Dreamland's zombies.
1: You're a zombie?
2: Of course. Come along with me. Both of you.
0: No, you don't. You may be a zombie up in the dream world, but not down here. In the waking world,

0: Parker! I didn't know you carried a gun.
1: Well, I do. Do we report this?
0: I don't think so. Unless somebody else reports it first, anyway.
1: If we said anything, everyone would label us as crazy.
0: Let's not, then.
1: Best friends for life?
0: Best friends for life. I was glad that Cracker and I were okay. Somehow, I figured that our shared experience would make us stronger. We walked down the hill, said goodbye, and went into our respective houses. I noticed that it was 10 after 10, and my husband was already in bed, snoring up a storm. This time, though, I didn't mind at all. Sam's the only one I love. His snoring won't keep me awake anymore, because I think I know how to fall asleep now. Only this time, instead of the dream bed, I'll sleep only in our bed.

We hope you enjoyed the show. If you would like to write to us or send us a reception report, our address is Tom Call Theater, Post Office Box 130, Beverly, Massachusetts 01915. Tom Call Theater, Post Office Box 130, Beverly, Massachusetts 01915.

0: Okay, I'm Alan Sane here on WBCQ, 7.415 Monticello, Maine, USA. Hey, we're back, Ivan.
1: Yes, we're back in,
0: That's right, and I'm in a really good mood, and you'll know why a little bit later.
1: Gee, I wonder why.
0: It's not often that I'm in a good mood, because yeah. Ivan's here.
1: Oh, shut up.
0: Right there puts me in a bad mood.
1: Oh, shut up. Hey, we got the old man, Joe Walsh?
0: Coming up
1: on the planet WBCQ and some other songs and maybe some requests, possibly.
0: That's right, we got Joe Walsh up next on the turntable. We'll be getting out the email address and the website coming up on WBCQ 7.415 Monticello, Maine.

0: like you that's a foreigner.
1: Ivan's a foreigner.
2: Oh, shut up!
1: That's foreigner. Something called hot-blooded. Ivan is no-blooded.
2: Oh, yeah? Well, you're low-blooded.
1: That makes sense.
2: Yeah.
1: Okay, I'm Alan Sane here with Ivan Jeffries. Hey, give us an email at alansane7415@aol.com or simply go to the webpage at www.alansane.com. That's A-L-A-N-S-A-N-E.com.
2: Yeah, that's very simple to remember.
1: Actually, I'm in a great mood tonight.
2: I've been wondering why you've been having like a big Cheshire Cat smile all over the place.
1: I don't know. You walked in.
2: All day today.
1: Well, you have mentioned that you might be going away for a while, so I'm not going to hear from you.
2: Oh, shut up!
1: That's probably why.
2: You should go away for about 10 years.
1: Okay, we want to say hello to Alan Wiener, who's listening to us out there. Hello, Mr. Wiener. I want to thank Alan Wiener for giving his time slot.
2: Yes, of course.
1: Alan Wiener kept me in mind. He goes, I must call Alan Sane up. We have an opening.
2: That's right.
1: I wish that opening would take Ivan out of here.
2: Oh, shut up! Come on, we're a team
1: We want to say hello to Amanda.
2: Hey!
1: Amanda's listening to us in Wilkes-Barre, Pennsylvania.
2: Yeah.
1: We're going to dedicate this on to her.
2: Back to back.
1: Back to back. On WBCQ 7.415.
2: Well, hey, that's the old DJ saying double play, right?
1: The next two songs, yeah.
2: Yeah, that's double play.
1: Oh, Ivan, we got to talk about what happened before walking back from McDonald's.
2: Oh, yeah.
1: Oh, get Ivan.
2: It's something to do with the cell phone. Now, there's these a couple. One of us, it looks like an old man from like the mid-50s or something. And then this girl with the washboard stomach with acne all over it. I don't know what the heck that is. And the guy comes up to you and says, can we borrow your cell phone? And what did you say to him?
1: I said, no, Ivan Jeffries is too busy using
2: it. No, shut up. No. You know what you said? You said, what am I, a bank?
1: Yeah, I sound like Ivan.
2: Yeah.
1: No, Ivan's usually the one that gets in trouble. Now it's lately it's been me.
2: That's right.
1: That's not good.
2: The tables are turned, pal. Now you feel like what I felt. Come on.
1: That's not fair. These things should be happening to Ivan, not me. The next song we got coming up is Biocrest to Amanda in Wilkes-Barre, Pennsylvania.
2: Yeah!
1: She wants to hear this next song.
2: By the way, I passed by Wilkes-Barre on the way to Buffalo, New York about last month.
1: Okay, well, now let everybody know that Wilkes-Barre is polluted now.
2: Oh, shut up! You'll be polluted back in Scranton!
1: Okay, so don't go to Wilkes-Barre, Pennsylvania because Ivan was just there.
2: Yeah, don't go to Scranton because this bum was there.
1: Okay, so now there's no pollution there.
2: Oh, look, about talking pollution.
1: In fact, when you look at the mountain, you're going to see fog.
2: You're the type of guy that goes to a fire hydrant and lift up your leg and take a piss, all right?
1: You're going
2: to
1: see the fog above the mountain. That's not the fog.
2: Blah, blah, blah.
1: That's Ivan's odor.
2: Oh, shut up. That's your odor.
1: Okay, we're going to play.
2: Go change your socks.
1: Okay, we're going to play a song by Quest to Amanda.
2: Yeah.
1: On BCQ 7415. Thank you, Ivan. Tomorrow's so far. I wish Ivan was far away.
2: Oh, shut up. You're far away, you bum.

0: Well, let me give my applause to the New York City Transit Authority for screwing up once again at the corner of the studio right here. A bus is not in service and a whole bunch of people are walking out. Walking out.
1: Actually, I didn't know what that was. I thought maybe you got on the bus and it smelled. And everyone got off the bus.
0: You're a moron, you know that? Pieces of garbage.
2: Poor Ivan.
0: I remember when the subway was 15 cents back in the 60s. I remember that.
1: The cheapest I remember is 75 cents.
0: 75, boy.
1: That's the cheapest
0: boy.
1: I remember.
0: You, 15 cents. I remember back in 68 or 69. That's when Mayor Lindsay was in helm back at 68, 69.
2: Right.
0: I remember.
1: Okay,
0: those.
1: Ivan.
0: Okay, there's a request. All right, this is a very special request. Where's the box that you put it in? This goes out to Awilda of Ponce, Puerto Rico. Puerto Rico, yay! Very nice island down there, let me tell you. And I'd like to say hi, everybody in the Virgin Islands, and of course, Jamaica, man. They're listening in on the shortwave right now. Awilda wants to hear She's All I've Ever Had, and you're going to listen to it, Awilda, right now, right here on the planet WBCQ. And here is Ricky Martin with She's All I Ever Had.
1: Okay, coming up, we got Ricky Martin, She's All I Ever Had on BCQ 7.415 Monticello, Maine.

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1: Ponce, Puerto Rico.
0: Ponce?
1: Yep, that's a nice little town outside of in the island of Puerto Rico.
0: And I got good news for everybody. Yes. We had just mentioned that there was a bus on the corner of the WBCQ studio. Everyone had gotten over because I had thought that Ivan got on and he stunk it out and everyone had to jump off.
1: Oh, shut up! I'm going to put your head inside an exhaust pipe on the bus. How's that?
0: But I found out that just now I spoke to one of the guys that were walking by. He said they won't, because I saw everyone getting back on the bus.
1: Really?
0: So, yeah, I asked one of the guys. He goes, they had to fumigate the bus.
1: Really?
0: When you got off it.
1: Oh, shut up. I wasn't even on the bus, you idiot.
0: So, they fumigated the bus.
1: Oh, shut up.
0: Anyway, give us an email at alansane7415@aol.com. Yeah. Check out the webpage at www.alansane.com.
1: Yes. What are you doing? Get this off of me.
0: Ew, okay, anyway. Anyway, I'm Alan Sane here.
1: Stop picking your nose and throwing it on me.
0: And Ivan Jeffries is here with snots on his body.
1: You put booger on my shirt. What is wrong
0: That's
1: with
0: good.
1: You?
0: Well, your shirt is already full of booger.
1: Shut up.
0: Okay, we're going to
1: booger you.
0: We're going to get back to more music, which means we have to go to the bottom of the hour jingle.
2: Alan Sane.
0: Okay, I'm Alan Sane here with Ivan Jeffries with snots on his shirt on WBCQ 7.415 Monticello, Maine, USA.

0: Emotions here on BCQ 7.415 on the Alan Saint Show. I wanted to hear that one. You know,
1: you should have segued that with Eagles, Best of My Love. You had another song earlier. What was it? Dude, we were talking about Amanda?
0: Yeah.
1: Going in with Someone to Save My Life Tonight.
0: Sounds the same.
1: Absolutely.
0: Anyway, send us an email at alanscene7415@aol.com.
1: No janitor either.
0: Yeah, the janitor went away. The janitor right now is in Atlantic City, New Jersey.
1: Well, what is he going to do? Well, let's go to the crap tables.
0: You know? Yeah, I think I don't know what he's doing, but, you know, that's where the janitor is.
1: I think he's going to have all he can eat buffet tonight, right?
0: And then he'll walk into the studio with his big stomach sticking out like Ivan.
1: Some pictures before. What am I talking about?
0: You know, I wanted to play Freddie G.
1: Who the hell is Freddie G?
0: You know, but I can't find the CD right now. I know he didn't take it with him.
1: No.
0: Okay, anyway, you're listening to the Alan Saint Show. I'm Alan Saint here with Ivan Jeffries on WBCQ.
1: Yeah.
0: 7.415. You know, Greg Schlotthauer right now is in Mexico.
1: Oh, really?
0: I don't know why. Maybe
1: he... Don't drink the water.
0: Don't drink Ivan.
1: Sure.
0: Speaking about drinking, I'm kind of thirsty right now.
1: Oh, we got a Chicago song. Yeah. Is that a request?
2: Yep.
1: As a matter of fact, who is it going out to?
2: Me.
0: I'm going right now. I'm going to play some Saturday in the Park.
1: Oh yes, my favorite.
0: You know, I'm dying of thirst over here. We had that raspberry. Hold on, what the heck was that?
1: Yeah, where's the raspberry?
0: Okay, we had that raspberry shake from McDonald's.
1: Yes,
0: it's pretty good, but it just makes you thirsty.
1: Anyway, that song came out this month.
0: Okay, yeah.
1: It's been hot lately, you know, in the park and everything, and you know, sprinklers going off and. Kids playing around in the swings and whatnot here, you know, here in the States and stuff. But this is a perfect song for a perfect day, right?
0: Okay. And here we go on BCQ 7.415. Hey, we want you to let the emails coming at alansane7415@aol.com. We want you to check the webpage. You can see what Ivan's face looks like.
1: Oh, shut up!
0: alansane.com.
1: You look like a pumpkin head.
0: No, that pumpkin's in San Francisco.
1: Oh, really?

0: Stuck with Ivan.
1: Shut up! It's just peanut butter, so you both get stuck. Anyway, congratulations. Good segue! Yay!
0: Thank you, ladies and gentlemen.
1: That was good. That was the best segue you did all year. Yeah, look who's talking now, pal. What more can I say? Am I right?
0: You say leave.
1: Shut up! I'll boot you out of here.
0: Okay, we're going to play some more music.
1: Yeah!
0: Here on BCQ 7.5.

0: well, it's time to get out of here.
1: Yep.
0: Ivan's ride came
1: when,
0: to the...
1: Shut up. When Remington ride by the late Freddie King is white, that means...
0: Ivan's car is here. The garbage truck, the sanitation truck is across the street.
1: Oh, shut up. That's your truck. I'm telling you. I'll throw you in the garbage truck in a second.
0: I didn't know the truck was here until you told me.
1: Oh, shut up.
0: Anyway, you can send us an email anytime you like at alansane7415@AOL.com. Yep. 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That's alansane.com.
1: That's right. And any up-and-coming bands or singers or whatnot, you want to hear your material on the worldwide show of Alan Sane, hey, drop us a line or drop an MP3 file so we can play it, right?
0: Right. Okay, I'm Alan Sane here with...
1: Ivan Jeffrey saying so long until next week, same time, and don't forget, keep supporting listening to WBCQ at 7.415 Monticello, May. Until next week, sayonara, baby!

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0: It's time. It's time once again to take a journey. So turn on the lights, pull your chair up, get a little closer, and get ready, because the journey's about to begin. You turn your radio on, and there it is, faint station, wafting in and out of the static of the night. A man named Eric, running a show called The Midnight Cafe, calls to you. The conversation seems strange at first, but as you listen, as his voice fades in and out of the static, you realize this is where you were meant to be. This is what you were meant to listen to. We will take a journey that takes us from the normal, well, all the way through to the paranormal and beyond. We'll talk about the knowns and the unknowns and everything in between. And together, perhaps we'll make a little sense out of this crazy world we all live in.
1: Welcome. Welcome, my friends, to another episode of The Midnight Cafe. I'm your host, Eric, and tonight, for the July 4th weekend here in the United States, we have a pretty interesting show lined up. We're going to take a tour of maybe not so much the paranormal tonight, but you're going to be a part of it, and I hope you'll stick around for the full hour. We're going to get into news, and then we're going to get into some stories. We're going to talk about quintessential America right here on WBCQ 7490. Let's get to the news. And like most weeks, we start tonight's news off with news from outer space. This one may have gone somewhat unnoticed by the majority of you, but this one had the potential to kill at least 90% of Earth's humanity within the next 12 months. And that is the giant sunspot that the sun kind of formed over the last couple of days. Now, thankfully, this issue has passed, at least for now. But this was a massive, I mean, many, many, many times the size of Earth itself, sunspot. And these things come and go. It's not all that unusual for these things to happen. But what was unusual about this one is, as it continued to grow larger, it was lining up for a perfect shot right at Earth. Now, while it's debatable exactly what might happen if something like this, if we had a huge solar eruption that was a kill shot, something pointed right at Earth, it is worth noting that a variety of bad things could happen. The entire atmosphere could be wiped off of Earth on one of these things, and that's how powerful our sun is. Far more likely, however, major electro disruptions, so satellites going offline, communications either temporarily or sometimes even permanently taken offline. We look way back in time to when electricity and communications were first getting started in the modern era, and that would be the Carrington event. And this is a subject we'll cover in full in another night, but it's definitely worth talking about briefly here to give you an idea of what it was that we just barely missed. These solar flares can create so much electromagnetic energy with such power when they hit the atmosphere that in the 1860s or 70s, I believe it was, we had telegraphs. You know, we didn't really have phone lines as you would think of now. We certainly didn't have a lot of electricity, but we had the ability to communicate over telegraph lines, and there was so much power sent out by the sun that they actually caused those telegraph lines to burst into flames. They caused telegraphs and the buildings they were housed in to burn down. And in some cases, farther away from the epicenter of this blast, there were people who could take the batteries out of the telegraphs, take the electricity away from the telegraphs, and there was so much energy in the lines, so much electromagnetic energy being transmitted through those lines, that the telegraphs would operate without having any power supplied to them. So living in the world that we live in now, it doesn't take a whole lot of imagination to think of the disaster that one of these sunspots, one of these coronal mass ejections would cause to the planet. And we just missed one. Just missed one. So it's worth following sun news sometimes, and it's not something that I pay too close of attention to, because honestly, there's not a whole lot we can do. Even if we knew that one of these things was inbound, there's very little that we have as way of protection against them. Interesting. We're going to skip over world news tonight. It's the 4th of July weekend here in the United States, which is our celebration of independence. Now, 200 plus years later, that isn't exactly the same kind of independence that we started off with, but we still like to celebrate. And in U.S. news, there is a big story, and that is the overturning of Roe v. Wade, the Supreme Court turning the matter back over to states. And it's been interesting watching this play out in the news. And this is a hot topic. This is something that no matter what opinion you have on it, it becomes dangerous to talk about it. But what we've seen in the news is, and this is coverage that I find really dangerous, they talk about Roe v. Wade being overturned, and they speak of it as if abortions here in the United States have been banned. Now, whether you want to believe that's a good thing or a

or just feel so passionately about it, they want to continue to get enraged, and it feels better to think that there's definitive answers in all these problems. It's something that I'm not going to cover ever again on this show. It's dangerous to talk about it when there are so many passionate feelings about abortion here in the United States and worldwide. But it is definitely worth noting the way that mainstream media is pulling on those emotions and using them to try to sculpt minds. Now, we move from there into more local news, and that is the paranormal. Yeah, we got some paranormal news this week. Accidental release from the U.S. Navy. Unredacted information on many, many, many UFO sightings was accidentally released onto the internet. And it was something, if you go out there and look for it, somebody downloaded a copy, and it's now spreading its way through the internet. There is, and I've just barely gotten into it myself, but there is a lot of photographic evidence. There is a lot of pilot, you know, interviews and eyewitness interviews. It is really interesting to get this information unredacted. And, of course, they took it back down very quickly, very quickly. But it didn't make any difference. The cat was out of the bag. And I do see ourselves going through this year. There are a lot of countries now that are looking into having their own meetings about UFO sightings. So I think that we as a society, not here in the United States, but worldwide, are slowly moving towards the admission that perhaps there is something else going on here on Earth that is from an intelligence, not our own. I look forward to hearing more. I look forward to the release of these documents, and I look forward to the truth, and as I hope you will as well. We're going to play a song. We're going to play a few more songs than normal tonight just because we're going to have a little fun. I just want to play some music and enjoy the 4th of July with you. We'll play a few tunes. We'll also talk a few stories. I've got some interesting stories about presidents. I've got some interesting story about U.S. history, and hopefully you'll enjoy it. You're listening to WBCQ 7490, and this is the Midnight Cafe. Let's do it.

Now, I can guarantee you that 99.9% of the population has never heard that song. That was Route 23 by Steven Seagal. Yeah, that Steven Seagal, the actor. The guy that now makes like 4 or 5 direct-to-DVD videos a year and really, really has let himself go. Not that I haven't, but yeah, Steven Seagal is a musician. And I'll tell you what, I'm going to say this and I'm not even joking. His first album was actually pretty decent. His second album was more of a bluesy album, and it wasn't as great. But as you heard in this, this was not a bad song. And it turns out Steven Seagal can kind of sing, or at least he could during the highlights of his career, the better days when he was under siege, that sort of those years. All right, so we are going to get into our first story, and it's kind of a long one. But this one is paranormal related. It's also 4th of July-ish related. It is the story of one of our presidents and a paranormal encounter that he recalled in his book, The Wilderness Hunter. That was Theodore Roosevelt, who was born in 1858, died in 1919, and one of our greater presidents. He was a really outdoorsy guy. He loved to hunt and trap and fish, and he spent a lot of his youth out in the frontier, out where everything was still pretty wild. Now, I hope I don't butcher this story too much, but in this book, he describes a meeting with a guy that was named, oh gosh, what's his name? It's on the tip of my tongue. Baumann, Mr. Baumann, right? This guy, Baumann, had lived his whole life on the frontier, and he told a story that he clearly believed, as Theodore wrote in his own book. This was not a man who was taken by fear. I mean, he lived in the woods his whole life. He wasn't afraid of the bears and the wolves and the coyotes and the things like that, but this was something different. He wasn't a superstitious man, Theodore Roosevelt also remembered about him. He just didn't seem to be the kind of person that had mannerisms about him. But he also knew stories that the Indian medicine man had told him in their winter camps about snow walkers and specters, spirits, ghosts, and apparitions, the formless evil beings that haunt the forest depths, and how the lonely wanderer who, after nightfall, passes through certain regions where they lurk might never be seen again. It may be that when overcome by the horror of fate that befell this gentleman's friend, that he came up with this story to cope with it, but we just can't say. When the event occurred, Bowman was still a young man and was trapping with a partner along the mountains dividing the forks of the Salmon River from the head of the Wisdom River. Not having had much luck, he and his partner determined to go up on a particularly wild and lonely pass, through which ran a small stream said to contain many beavers. The pass had an evil reputation, because the year before, a solitary hunter who had wandered into it was slain, seemingly by some sort of wild beast, and his half-eaten remains being found by mining prospectors who had just passed his camp the night before. The memories of this event, however, weighed very lightly with the two trappers, as they were young and adventurous and hardy, as others of their kind were back in the day. They took their two lean mountain ponies to the foot of the pass, where they left them in an open beaver meadow. The rocky timber-clad ground being pretty much impossible for these horses to cross from that point on. So the two then struck out on foot through the vast, gloomy forest. It took about 4 hours before they reached a little open glade where they concluded that that was a good place to camp for the night, as there were signs of game all around them. There was still an hour or two of daylight left, and after building a brush lean-to and throwing down and opening their packs, they started upstream. The country was very dense and hard to travel through, as there was much down timber, although here and there the somber woodland was broken by small glades of mountain grass. Isn't it beautiful how he described this in his book? At dusk, they again reached camp. The glade in which it was pitched, and it was not many yards away. There were tall, close-set pines with firs raising all around it. It was almost like a wall, he recounted. On one side, there was a little stream which rose beyond the steep mountain slope, covered in the unbroken growth of the evergreen forest.
They were surprised to find that during their short absence, something, apparently a bear, had visited the camp and had rummaged about among their things, scattering the contents of their pack, and in sheer wantonness destroyed their lean-to. The footprints of this beast were quite plain, but at first they paid no particular attention to them, busying themselves with rebuilding the lean-to and laying out their beds and starting the fire to get ready for dark. When Bowman was making supper, it was already beginning to be dark. His companion began to examine the tracks more closely in the dimming light and soon took a brand from the fire to follow them up where the intruder had walked along a game trail after leaving the camp. When the brand flickered out, he returned and took another branch, repeating this inspection of the footprints very closely. Coming back to the fire, he stood by it for a minute or two, peering out into the darkness, and suddenly remarked, "Bowman, that bear was walking on two legs." Now, Bowman laughed at this, but his partner insisted that he was right, and upon again examining the tracks with a torch, they certainly did seem to be made out of but two paws, or possibly feet. However, it was too dark to make sure. After discussing whether the footprints could possibly be those of a human being, and coming to the conclusion that they could not be, the two men rolled up their blankets and went to sleep under the lean-to. It was at midnight that Bowman was awakened by some noise and sat up in his blankets. As he did, his nostrils were struck by a strong, wild beast odor, and he caught the loom of a great body in the darkness at the mouth of the lean-to. Grasping his rifle, he fired at the vague, threatening shadow, but must have missed, for immediately afterwards he heard the smashing of the underwood as the thing, whatever it was, rushed off into the impenetrable blackness of the forest at night. After this, the two men slept, but barely. They were worried, obviously. They ended up sitting up and rekindled the fire, but they heard nothing more that evening. In the morning, they started out to look at the few traps they had set the previous evenings and to put up new ones. By an unspoken agreement, they kept together all day and returned to camp towards evening. On nearing it, they saw, hardly at this point to their astonishment, that the lean-to had once again been torn down. The visitor of the preceding day had returned and in wanton malice had tossed about their camp kit and bedding. The ground was marked up by its tracks, and on leaving the camp, it had gone along the soft earth by the brook. The footprints were as plain as if they had been in snow, and after careful scrutiny of the trail, it certainly did seem as if whatever the thing was, it walked on but two legs. The men, thoroughly uneasy, gathered up a great heap of dead logs and kept a roaring fire through that night, one or the other sitting on guard most of the time. About midnight, the thing came down through the forest opposite of their position across the brook and stayed there on the hillside for nearly an hour. They could hear the branches crackle as it moved about, and several times it uttered a harsh, grating, long-drawn moan, a particularly sinister sound, he recalled. Yet it did not venture near the fire. In the morning, the two trappers, after discussing the strange events of the past 36 hours, decided that they should shoulder their packs and leave the valley that afternoon. They were more than ready to do this because, in spite of seeing a good deal of game, they had caught very little fur. However, it was first necessary to go along the line of their traps and gather them, and this they then started out to do. All the morning they kept together, picking up trap after trap, each one of them empty. On first leaving camp, they had a disagreeable sensation that they were being followed. In the dense spruce thickets, they occasionally heard a branch snap after they had passed it. And now and then there were slight rustling noises among the small pines to one side of them. At noon, they were back within a couple miles of camp. In the high, bright sunlight, their fears seemed absurd, as the two men were armed and accustomed to life like this. Through the lonely years of lonely wandering in the wilderness, they had faced every kind of danger, be it from man or brute or element. And there were still three beaver traps to collect from a little pond in a wide ravine nearby. Bowman volunteered to gather those and bring them in while his companion went ahead to camp and made the packs ready to go.
Now, on reaching the pond, Bauman found the three beavers in the traps. One had been pulled loose and had carried it into the beaver house. He took several hours in securing and preparing the beaver, and then he started homewards. But he was marked now with some uneasiness. The sun was now getting low. He picked up the pace, and as he hurried towards camp under those tall trees, the silence and desolation of the forest weighed on him. His feet made no sound on the pine needles, and the slanting sun rays striking through among the straight trunks made a gray twilight in which objects at a distance glimmered indistinctly. There was nothing bleak about this gloomy stillness, but there was no breeze, and it made it very somber feeling in the primal forest that he found himself in. At last, however, he came to the edge of the little glade where they had camp, and he shouted as he approached it, but received no answer. The campfire had gone out, though the thin blue smoke was still curling upwards. Near it lay the packs, wrapped and arranged for them to leave. At first, Bauman thought he could see nobody, nor did he receive any answer from his calls. Stepping forward, he again shouted, and as he did, his eyes fell on the body of his friend, stretched beside the trunk of a great fallen spruce. Rushing towards it, the horrified trapper found that the body was still warm, but that the neck was broken, while there were four great fang marks on its throat. The footprints of the unknown beast creature, printed deep in the soft soil, told the story. The unfortunate man, having finished his packing, sat down on the spruce log with his face to the fire and his back to the woods to wait for his companion. While he was waiting, his monstrous assailant, which must have been lurking nearby in the woods, waiting for that chance to catch one of the adventurers unprepared, came silently up from behind, walking with long, noiseless steps and seemingly still on just two legs. Evidently unheard, it reached the man and broke its neck by wrenching his head back with his forepaws while baring its teeth into his throat. It had not even eaten the body, but it apparently had romped around it in a ferocious glee, occasionally rolling it over and over again, but then fled soundlessly back into the depths of the woods. Bauman, now utterly unnerved and believing that whatever this creature was that he had to deal with was either something that was only half human and perhaps half devil, some sort of great goblin beast, chose to abandon everything but his rifle and struck off at speed down the pass, not halting until he reached those beaver meadows where his horses had been grazing. Mounting one of them, he rode onward through the night until beyond the reach of pursuit. So what do you think? Isn't it interesting? Theodore Roosevelt hears this story and recalls it so vividly. It puts such a thought into his head after his own experiences that he never forgot it and chose to put it in his book that he wrote many years later. Now, while Theodore Roosevelt himself never actually names the creature, aside from referring to it as a goblin, which was clearly one of his favorite terms for unknown critters in the wild, we can guess that people reading this story now, listening to this story now, will instantly kind of note that it does sound a whole lot like Bigfoot or Sasquatch, the hairy, smelly, biggest upright walking ape-like creature to ever reportedly stalk the mountains and forests of America. And so that is kind of an interesting story. We can imagine Roosevelt's regret at never encountering such a fierce beast face-to-face. No doubt he would have relished facing off against such an impressive creature, right? I mean, this guy, if you've ever read about Theodore Roosevelt, he was made out of the real stuff. Nothing like the people we have nowadays in our government, but this guy was definitely something else. But let's talk about it for a minute before we go to music, go to a song here. Bigfoot, right? So I'm sure if you follow any of the paranormal, you know, channels that are out there, any of the paranormal radio shows that are out there, you heard of Bigfoot, this massive creature that exists pretty much worldwide. Some call him the Yeti, the Abominable Snowman. But here in the United States, there are really not that many names for it. We call it Bigfoot. We call it Sasquatch. And down in the southern states, it's called the Skunk Ape.
Now, I've had my own experience with Bigfoot, and maybe I'll share it with you later on in the show. But for right now, let's think about it. Have you ever come across something like a Bigfoot or any other strange creature in the woods? I'd love to hear about it. You can contact me at the Midnight Cafe, all one word, at hotmail.com. And if you have a great story or would like to be on the show, by all means, reach out to me at themidnightcafe@hotmail.com, and I will do my best to get you on a future episode of The Midnight Cafe. Since it's the 4th of July weekend, we're going to go with this song right here, John Wayne and Jesus. 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This is The Midnight Cafe, and I am your host, Eric. Let's do it.

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1: Meow. Hope you're enjoying the classic commercials we're throwing in there this week. Also want to take a second to point out that our sponsor for tonight's show is Farpoint Farms and Farpoint Farms Restorations and Repairs. 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So give them a look. Take a chance. You might just like what you see. And if you do, perhaps you'll think about subscribing. Now let's get back to it. If you are not from the United States, well, the 4th of July might seem to be a bit foreign. Canada, however, I think it's July 1st. That's their Independence Day. So to my Canadian friends who are listening in on this broadcast, happy Independence Day to you as well. Maybe someday I'll come up there and celebrate it with y'all. But for the rest of the world, this is kind of a unique U.S. holiday. We like to blow up fireworks on the 4th of July. A lot of barbecues, a lot of cookouts. Myself, I'll be at a cookout. In fact, I'm having a cookout here at the house, inviting friends and family in for the event. And, yeah, we might shoot off some firecrackers towards dark. And, of course, 4th of July to me is all about reaffirming who I am, what my goals are for the year. It's kind of like the midway point. When we show up at the New Year's, we always come up with our New Year's resolutions for the year. And I'm not a big fan of that, but I do plot my year ahead at New Year's. So July 4th being about halfway through the year, I do love to take a second look and see where I am on my plans, see how those New Year's resolutions, so to speak, are holding out. So I'd love to hear what you guys do for the 4th of July. Obviously, a lot of folks choose to go to the lake, go to the ocean, go to the beach, go out and enjoy themselves on a boat, hanging out with friends. I think that's really what it comes down to. And, of course, a good barbecue, good cookout, hot dogs and hamburgers. And that's about as American gets. Throw an apple pie on the table and you have just nailed what it's like to be an American. We're going to go to another song. It is a good one. I think you'll like it. It's called Do America. I'm trying to keep a patriotic theme with most of the songs tonight, so I hope you'll enjoy this one. And we'll be back. You're listening to WBCQ 7490. Let's do it.

0: 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The Eagle has landed.
1: Again, I hope you're enjoying the vintage commercials. And what's more Americana than the sound of the Apollo spacecraft having a successful touchdown on the moon? What a great time in American history it was to see us not victors in the space race, because the Russians certainly beat us to nearly every punch, but to be successful in the space race, to successfully land men on the moon and bring them home. It was incredible that we were able to do that with the technology that the 60s provided us, but it's something that hasn't been matched since. No other humans have stepped foot since the last American left. And that's something to think about, isn't it? Getting back to our 4th of July theme, and this is a subject we will definitely spend a full episode on. Let's talk about people who go missing in national parks. It's better known now as the missing 411, with David Pilates doing a whole series of books and many interviews on the subject. The truth is, when the weather turns nice, Americans hit the national park systems in droves. I myself have taken many vacations to national parks, traveling out west, up north, and down south to see some of the most beautiful places the United States has to offer. But what's very strange is that a lot of people every year go missing. It's not strange that somebody would go camping and go missing in the sense that, yeah, I mean, people get lost. People go into the woods and get lost. But the sheer number of people who are otherwise healthy, who are otherwise skilled, who have no reason really that they should have an issue on the trail, just disappear. And some of these disappearances happen in the blink of an eye. People who are walking in a group, one person may stop to tie their shoes and is never seen again. Some of the stories of people who have come out of the woods, who've almost vanished, are also equally astounding. Sounds in the woods, where they're just walking, and suddenly they hear a familiar voice. Something that can not only maybe read our minds, but mimic voices. They'd swear it's a neighbor's son or daughter. They swear it's an old high school friend calling to them from just off the trail. Those that follow that sound are probably never heard from again. But thankfully, a few are able to rationalize that they can't be hearing what they think they're hearing. Other stories like this, it's incredible. Some of the people who go missing are never found. Others are found in the most unusual ways. A pair of shoes taken off and perfectly placed at the forest floor, but no body ever found. Sometimes clothes taken off, neatly folded, and no body ever found. It's very strange when you think about it that so many people would disappear in so many national parks. And if you look online, some of the evidence is really, really shocking. The amount of missing people that go missing in certain specific clusters inside these national parks is what really stands out to me. Now, I've watched both of Pilates' movies, finding 411 The Hunted to be vastly superior to his first. But I've also listened to many of his interviews. He tells a compelling story, and he doesn't try to explain why or what is out there doing these things, only the situations that they occur. There's another character on YouTube called Rusty West who also covers these missing person stories and does a great, great job of doing it. They're detail-orientated, they're factual, and they give information because Rusty, much like David Pilates, wants these people to be found. It's a strange, strange phenomenon that occurs right here in America, and I'd be interested in hearing if it occurs elsewhere. Does this happen all the way around the world, or is this a phenomenon that's unique to the United States? You're listening to the Midnight Cafe. I'm your host, Eric, and tonight we are celebrating the 4th of July weekend with some cool music and some cool tunes right here on WBCQ 7490. Let's get back to another one, and then it's time to wrap things up.

0: Well, there's a song you've probably never heard on the radio before. I don't even remember where I stumbled across that one. That was Kay Kaiser, Praise the Lord and Pass the Ammunition, a song from the 40s during World War II. 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If you've never seen the transmitting antenna, you owe it to yourself to pop on over to their website and take a look at the monstrosity that they have created there, a directional rotatable antenna array, and that's where the Midnight Cafe is broadcasting from right now. Hope you're enjoying the show. It's the 4th of July weekend. We are kind of having a loose theme, but honestly, we're just having a good time. So look, if you like what you're seeing here on the Midnight Cafe, I need you to reach out to me and let me know. The Midnight Cafe, all one word, at hotmail.com. Let me know what kind of changes you would make if the show were up to you. And let me know if you want me to continue, because for the amount of effort that I'm putting into it, I need to hear from you. Next month, we'll be bringing on our first live guests, so I hope that you'll continue to watch and listen to the show and the edited versions that go up as podcasts and on YouTube. Let's go back to one commercial, and then we're going to have to wrap this night up with one last really cool story right here on the Midnight Cafe.
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2: We wrap up tonight with another story about a Bigfoot or a Sasquatch or a skunk ape, whatever you want to call it. Another story, and you might be asking yourself, why are we talking about Bigfoot on the 4th of July? Well, I assure you, my friends, this story about Bigfoot also took place over the 4th of July many years ago. This is my own story of seeing something that after researching for years on the internet, I've come to believe was maybe a skunk ape, something not quite as large as the Western Bigfoot that many of these stories you hear online cover. But it was. It was 4th of July weekend. I was maybe 11 years old, possibly 12, but not much older than that. And I was there with family. The family was inside because it was a particularly warm day. But this was a raised ranch house, and it looked down into the woods. Now, mind you, as a 12-year-old, this was before the internet. This was before video games. This was before cable TV. As a child, I spent nearly every afternoon after school and every day, all day, and some nights on the weekends, camping in those woods. They stretched on for miles in most directions with our little private road kind of winding down a gravel road with only six houses on it. No other house anywhere nearby. So looking down into this area, I was looking at a trail that I had built. It went about a half mile to the right down to a small swamp. And about another half mile to the left, it went to a large pile of boulders. It was a mountain, but it was just boulders stacked on top of each other. There was very little actual dirt, mud there. And so it was a cool place as a kid, but a little bit spooky. Sometimes you would see scat from raccoons or coyotes or whatever it was that was living in there. And we always dreamed that we'd find some massive cave there as kids, but we never did. Anyway, as I was saying, I was on the porch with my cousin, and we were just talking. Maybe we were playing, I can't remember, but I do remember what happened next. We both stopped what we were doing and looked down into the woods because we heard the rustling of leaves. Now, it wasn't uncommon to see a deer or sometimes even a coyote, and there were plenty of raccoons, but whatever this was, it was on two legs, and one of them wasn't working quite right. I remember thinking, it's dragging a leg. But we saw this thing come from the right, from towards this swampy area, and it moved through the brush, which, granted, was somewhat thick, but looking down from the top, you could see pretty well into the area, see the trail. And it moved across our field of vision. It took probably close to a minute for it to go from one side of our field of vision to the other, and it moved along. And it was a grayish-brown animal, but it was definitely more gray than brown. The size of an average adult, and it was dragging a leg. It definitely had a bad leg. You could tell it would move, it would drag, it would move, it would drag, and it was on 2 feet. We watched it, kind of terrified, to be honest with you, as 12-year-olds, as it disappeared over to the left, over towards the rocks, and we could no longer hear it because apparently it started climbing the rocks. There were no leaves to rustle. We kind of looked at it. We built up a little bit of courage talking to each other briefly. And I went and got the only weapon we had as 12-year-olds. I had a bow and arrow. And I'm not talking about a compound crossbow. I'm talking about a bow and arrow, something that would probably stick maybe just breaking the flesh. But that's what we had, and that's what we convinced ourselves was going to protect us. So we headed down, out of the house, down into the woods. And the proof of what I needed to see was there. As a child, I remember being so amazed by it. All of the leaves had been pulled up, you know, as this leg had been dragged through the woods. And we walked towards where the mountain was, where all the rocks were. But the closer we got, the more we got that feeling that maybe we weren't alone. Maybe we were being watched. Maybe whatever it was that had dragged itself across the forest floor had not dragged itself up and over that mountain, but perhaps it was hiding in one of those rocks. There were plenty of crevices, plenty of spots where I used to build forts myself. So there were plenty of places to fit a grown adult. And I couldn't help but wonder if hiding in those cracks, if hiding behind one of those boulders was something that was quite dangerous. We pretty much scared ourselves out of trying to climb up that mountain. And so we never got to see how far the trail went. Nor do I know if I'd ever find it again. I will say that it did take me a couple of days after that event before I wanted to go back down into the woods. I had tree forts, and a lot of times for that first week or so, I think, after I finally built up the nerve that summer to get back down in the woods, I would go up into the tree fort and pull up the ladder, figuring that I was, you know, 8 or 9 feet off the ground, or maybe 10 feet off the ground, and that that would somehow protect me. And I would sit there in camouflage and wait. But I never did see this animal again, never saw this creature again. It is worth noting, however, that on the other side of this vast area of woods was a park, and that park had its own mythical beast. Stories that had passed down all the way from the late 1790s. A story of something that was called the Devil's Den. And that creature was supposedly a two-legged, hooved creature with gray fur, but a devil's top end. Very interesting. And so maybe I saw the devil from Devil's Den. Maybe I saw what I would most closely say resembled a skunk ape. Or maybe I saw something else. Who knows? And that's the beauty of it, man. I love the unknown. Because someday, hopefully, we find out what's behind that hidden doorway. I'm Eric. You have been listening to the Midnight Cafe right here on WBCQ 7490. I'm going to leave this July 4th broadcast with this song. And I love this song. I'm not a huge Frank Sinatra fan, but this song just rings every bell in my own personal life because I truly have done it my way. Till next time, my friends, take care.

0: it was. 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
0: It is indeed. We're back, finally. And sorry we're late. I feel like we're really late to the party here. But this time around, it is a review, finally, of the new release from the band Master over from Moscow, Russia. Depending on how you translate it, it's better translated in English as Master of Time, but I guess in Russian it's Time Master. Originally released last year, February 2020. What happened? COVID-19 mess. Yeah? While everybody else was pretty much off work, my workload, you know, went crazy. And my, you know, whatever free time had evaporated. So, let's get into it now. Why that way? The CD is Master of Time, or it's MP3 now, right now, that you can get it. We'll see what we can do about getting you information of how you can do that, and also information how you can get in touch with us, and plenty of thank yous for some of the material that we've got here. The way we like to review these, new and old. So, coming from the new CD, Master of Time, you've heard the tune Peacemaker several times from us in Russian. Well, a little treat for you here. They have that to you in Spanish. One of the two tracks on here, we're going to get in both of those tracks right now. It's the Underground Jam. This tune, Peacemaker, in Spanish. Oh, yes. This is the Underground Jam.

This is the Underground Jam, and we are promoting the new release there from the band Master. Not so new now, since it was released February 2020. My bad for getting this out so late. Yes, but anyways, in English, Master's album kind of translates to Master of Time, but I guess in English it's Time Master. So we're doing the review now, and we like doing the new versus what they had previously. So what do we get done listening to? Off of Master of Time, we listen to The Demon of Time, the Spanish version. Huh? And we like the fact that they did that. Why is that? Well, actually, Master did kind of let on that they're starting to get a following down in South America. And just so happens, one of the stations we want to hit and buy some time again is, of course, WBCQ Shortwave. Which, incidentally, since they broadcast in Monticello, Maine, they point their antenna arrays towards Mexico. So, yeah, it does cover the whole United States on and off. To get there, are they going to be able to get a Mexican crowd here and fanfare? Who knows, huh? So, anyway, before that, coming from their last release called 8... Yeah, released in 2010, and we listened to Air Raid. Yeah, that was in Russian, by the way. And we listened to Peacemaker. We've listened to the Russian version of it, I don't know how many times, beforehand. Now we got to listen to the Spanish version of it. So that's how we started out with our cuts of Master of Time. How about some websites here, basically? Where can you get Master of Time from Master? And the only lead I've got here is, you can go to Master's webpage here and talk to them about it. 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Why not? We're on VK ourselves here, so I think they've changed this here last time I remember this. But it's vk.com/m.a.s.t.e.r. And then after that, the word official. I'll give that to you again. vk.com/m.a.s.t.e.r. official. We'll have links over on our webpage here later on when we get towards the bottom of the hour. How about that, huh? Let's continue on. Master of Times from Master, released back last year in 2020 in February. And we're just catching up to reviewing it now. That's how crazy COVID-19 has been around here. Almost no, little to no studio time. So we're doing it now on the 12th of September. Next track is all in Russian, Evil Age. It's the Underground Jam.

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1: It is indeed the Underground Jam. We're back. And what's the best way to go and test out, you know, and review an instrumental? Use it as your talkover music. Yeah. We are reviewing Master of Time from the band Master from Moscow, Russia. Released in February 2020. Unfortunately, we're not getting to it here until September 2021. Yeah. You know what they say, better late than never. Right? What did we get done listening to? We got done listening to one of the two albums that they did in English, and from Maniac Party from 1994, we listened to the title cut, Maniac Party. Oh, by the way, did you hear a huge disruption in there? No? Good, then we did our post-production just right. That's all I'm going to say about that. Now, and what did we listen to before that? We listened to Evil Age. There we go. As I said, this is an instrumental. This instrumental is called Edge. So, not bad. In fact, I kind of dig it. It's the only instrumental that's on Master Time, so figured, hey, might as well use it. Right. Anyway. Where again can you get the Master of Time MP3 download? See if we got time for this. You can get it at Saga Store, https://saga.store. Then you can use DeepL Translator to kind of translate those pages. I think you even might be able to get a USB thumb drive with the album already on it as well. Now, how do we do, let's say, payment to these folks? 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I mean, I've done PayPal in the past. It didn't work last time. 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We'll do that here, coming up in just a moment. 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Anyway, but we are doing a review, finally, getting back here to Master's Master of Time. And if we do this just right, let's get to another track off of the Master of Time CD. Time Master, if you're Russian, I guess is how it translates. And this one's called Magic Underground Jam.

It is the Underground Jam, where we are doing our review of the band Master and their latest release. I probably say it that way. Master of Time. Time Master, if you're Russian, I guess is how it is. But Master of Time sounds better in English, so they kind of like us to promote it that way. Sounds good to me. I think it works better that way, too. Anyways, what did we get done listening to? Got done listening to Rat Paradise, coming from the new release. And before that, Executioners. That's coming from the With a Noose Around the Neck LP, coming out in 1990. We just made a CDR dub for ourselves. Works a little bit better that way. And before that, coming off of the new Master of Time, Weird Magic. How do you get in touch with us here at the Underground Jam? Well, we have both email, snail mail. Go to our webpage. And we're not on Facebook. We're not on Twitter. We're not on TikTok. Not on Tumblr. Not on Instagram. But we are on VK.com. So check us out online. And we're going to set up a paragraph for it. Posting for the Underground Jam. 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That's probably the quickest way to get to us over here at the Underground Jam. If you do have a VK.com account, you can always send us a message right through their messenger. That works just as well. Other people have done that. And we do have our old P.O. box still set up. Write to us snail mail-wise, postcard, letter, pen, paper, to The Underground Jam, Post Office Box 1, Belfast, B-E-L-F-A-S-T, Belfast, New York, zip code 14711. USA. Snail mail again. You want to reach us here at the Underground Jam? It's the Underground Jam, P.O. Box 1, Belfast, New York, zip code 14711 in the USA. Anyways, I got a ton of thank yous to do, but running a little short on time, so let's do that as kind of our wind down. Another track coming from Master of Time. This one's called Old Man. It's actually track number one on the CD or the MP3 download, whichever way you do it here, the Underground Jam.

0: It's the Underground Jam. Yeah. Finishing up our review of Master of Time. And that track was Old Man. Track number one on that album, by the way. So I don't know if they have any CDs out at this point, but I think it's all now MP3 downloads. But hopefully we call that information of how you can get that. And we're going to try to post all that, of course, on our contact page as we made our contact stuff beforehand. Running out of time here. So let's get into some thank yous here to make this all possible. Thank you very much, Victoria Kapitanova, the webhead and English to Russian, Russian to English translator, for constantly keeping in contact with us on how Master is doing and kind of what's going on with them, especially during the COVID-19 thing. Bassist Alec Gonoski, still the only original member of the band Master, still in there, hanging in there. I want to thank WBCQ Shortwave at WBCQ.com, where we intend to buy airtime more than once there, we hope. 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Case in point, we were just airing them all yesterday during Saturday. Yeah, we lazy cast here. It's kind of a backwards translator. 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Totally permissible. 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Boomer, carrier current station of AM 690. Thank you very much there for the airplay there, dude. Special thanks to Bob, who was put us on beforehand on Low Power FM station WCFI LP 96.1 FM in Cuyahoga Falls, also reaching into Akron, Ohio as well. And of course, Bob's Part 15 station MRAM 1500, yes, over in Cuyahoga Falls. So, anyway, that's it. 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You can email us from there, as we have our email address there. Got to do it via snail mail. You can do it. The Underground Jam, P.O. Box 1, Belfast, New York, 14711. That again? Of course, that's in the United States of America. The Underground Jam, P.O. Box 1, Belfast, New York, 14711, being the zip code in the USA. Thank you for listening, and hopefully we won't have to be able to rush through this. Hopefully we can do another Underground Jam. Let us know if you like it, and we'll try to. Got any questions for us about Master? We'll try to steer you in the right directions to those that could answer, and hopefully you might be able to get their MP3 downloads. I think Master still has it in them after celebrating 30-some years, so let's hope they continue. Until next time, thank you again for listening.
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Wow, what a good remake that was. Alien Ant Farm and Michael Jackson's Smooth Criminal. Well, if you've never heard of Alien Ant Farm, they're an American rock band. They formed in Riverside, California back in 1996. And they've released 5 studio albums and sold over 5 million units worldwide. Well, good for you, Alien Ant Farm. This is Rock Wave. My name is Jason Hill. It's a show I put together to help keep rock and roll radio alive. You know why? Because it seems like everywhere you go these days, rock stations are tanking. Why? Well, I'm not sure, but we're trying to keep the rock alive here and on the radio to make you happy. That's what it's all about. It certainly makes me happy, and I'm glad I can share it with you. All right, let's continue Rock Wave right now. I'm in the mood for some Jet. Here's Are You Gonna Be My Girl?

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I say you look so fine that I really want to make you mine. 4, 5, 6, come on and get your kicks. Now you don't need to

me because you look so fine that I really want to make you mine. I really want to make you mine. 4, 5, 6, come on and get your kicks. Now you don't need money with a face like that, do ya?

Yeah, you know that one. That's Faith No More and Epic. Well, Faith No More is originally from San Francisco, California. They formed in 1979 before settling in on the current name. Well, the band's past name, believe it or not, was actually called Sharp Young Men, and later changed it to Faith No More. And I kind of like the name Faith No More much better than their original name. That's just my taste. Bowling for Soup on before that in 1985. And I like the comments they made in that song, such as, "Who's the other guy singing in Van Halen?" Well, I'm pretty sure David Lee Roth is back with Van Halen now, but there was another singer. Nope, we're not talking about Sammy Hagar. His name was Gary Cherone. Well, still is, I'm pretty sure. He was from the band Extreme, and he was featured on Van Halen's album simply entitled 3. Jet in that set as well, and Are You Gonna Be My Girl? Well, we'll take this time out to let you know that you can visit our Facebook page, Rockwave on Facebook. Give us a like if you would. We'd certainly appreciate it. And if you want to interact with us here at Rockwave, just send us a message, Rockwave on Facebook. All right, here's a cool band called The Congos, and come with me now on Rockwave.

So that song came out right around the time that I was partying in my dorm room with a bunch of my friends. Thirsty Thursday, if I do recall. Yeah, it's true. Anyway, that's another brick in the wall, originally done by Pink Floyd by the Class of 99. Apollo 440 on before Class of 99 and Stop the Rock. All I can say there is, no, don't. The Congos in that set as well, and come with me now. This is Rock Wave. I'm Jason Hill. Thank you for tuning in. And if you don't know who I am, I'm one of the staffers at WBCQ Radio. I wear many hats here at the radio station, and Rock Wave is definitely one of the more enjoyable ones, for sure. All right, let's get back to the music, because I know you like it. Here's Puddle of Mud and Drift and Die.

destruction, smells of corruption. I manipulate to recreate this air to go around saga.

They are the Low Fidelity All-Stars. That's their hit Battle Flag, which they're probably best known for that song. They've been recording since the late 90s. Their members are Phil Ward, Martin Whiteman, Andy Dickinson, and more. That's just what I call a badass tune right there. Again, this is my opinion. I'm hoping you agree with me. Sublime on before that, and What I Got. And it was a very sad day on May 24th of 1996. Sublime played their last show at the Phoenix Theater. Nobody knew it'd be their final concert, but no one knew at the time either that singer Bradley Nowell would be found dead of a heroin overdose next morning at the motel in San Francisco. So we will always remember Bradley Nowell every time we hear a Sublime song, that's for sure. May he rest in peace. Puddle of Mud on before that, and Drift and Die. Well, if you're just tuning in, this is a show I've put together called Rock Wave. It's to sort of honor all of the rock stations out there in North America, all around the world, really. We're trying to keep rock radio alive because it just seems like everywhere you go these days, rock stations are going under, they're tanking, they're changing formats. What's going on here? This is just not right. All right, let's continue the rock tradition now. Here's Toad the Wet Sprocket and Fall Down.

They are SR-71. That's their hit right now, going back to the year 2000. They also had a single in 2002 called Tomorrow, and I did not know this. SR-71 were the original authors for the Bowling for Soup song, 1985, which we ironically played that earlier in the show. So that's very cool. Pearl Jam on before SR-71 and Dissident. Toad the Wet Sprocket in that set as well, and Fall Down. I don't know, that's one of those really cool road tunes. When I hear Fall Down in the car, I just crank it right up. Well, we've come to the end of another Rockwave show. Thank you so much for listening this weekend and every weekend. It's certainly my pleasure to host this show in this time slot. This show is called Rockwave. It's an idea that I had when WAAF sold out. Yeah, what a sad day that was. Anyway, have yourself a great weekend. We're going to leave you with Third Eye Blind and Semi-Charmed Life. Here's the live version of the song on Rockwave. We'll talk to you next week.

I know how you feel. You want to hang on to this moment. You will never be able to get this moment on Instagram. You'll only miss the moment trying. I know, I want it to last. I want it to last. You want to live forever. The only way you can live forever is to live right here, right now. That's it. Try to get this on Instagram. Everybody around you misses your magic, man. You can't have that. We need everybody. We need you and you and you and you and you and you. We make this up. We don't have any sequencers. There's no backing tracks here. This is not a DJ band. This is a rhythm guitar rock band. So let's have that gathering moment, all of us. All of us together as one. Sing with me.

Originally from Lawrence, Massachusetts, that is the band Godsmack and Bad Religion. Hello, I'm Jason Hill. This is a show called Rock Wave, and we welcome you to the show this weekend. And thank you so much for listening. And if you don't know who I am, I'm an operations manager at WBCQ Radio in Monticello, Maine, of the good old USA. And I put this show, Rock Wave, together to help keep rock radio alive. And why would I want to do that? Well, it seems like everywhere you go these days in North America, rock stations are changing formats. They're dying. It seems to me there's only a few of them left in certain markets. So we just want to keep the rock and roll alive here on Rock Wave. And if you're listening to this show in early March of the year 2022, you probably know we're staring down the barrel of springtime, but we're really still in wintertime. And all some of us want to just do is get away. So here's The Offspring and Gotta Get Away on Rock Wave.

brand new good song right there. That is Messer, spelled M-E-S-S-E-R. The core message of that particular song is helping people find hope despite all the negativity. And Messer is known for their catchy hooks and high-energy live performances. And that's their latest song, Hope in This World. Metallica on before that, and All Within My Hands. The Offspring in that set as well, and Gotta Get Away. This is Rockwave, and please give us a like on the Rockwave Facebook page if you haven't already. You can make a request there, give us feedback, and follow along with what's going on the show. Rockwave on Facebook. Now, this particular weekend is the weekend of March 11th. That's 311. So we're going to be playing some 311 to honor the 90s rock band, and we'll kick off our 311 tribute with Large in Margin on Rockwave.

Now, that's a band that you just have to like. That is Coldplay from the album Music of the Spheres and People of the Pride. Bad Wolves on before that and Sober. And 311 in that set as well, because it is the weekend of 311. We played Large in Margin. This is Rock Wave, and we've come to that portion of the show where we like to ask a trivia question about the bands we play here on the show. And being the weekend of 311, the question is, of course, about the band 311. And the trivia question is, what state in the USA is 311 from? What state in the United States of America is 311 from? Is it A, Florida, B, Nebraska, or C, Wyoming? The answer is coming up from Rockwave.

brand new music on Rockwave from the band Suco from their album It Was Fun While It Lasted. That's called Loser. Pretty good up-tempo stuff right there. One of my all-time favorite artists on before that, and Kid Rock with Wasting Time. That's what I like to refer to as classic Kid Rock. And because it is the weekend of 311, we played All Mixed Up by 311 in that set. Well, speaking of 311, we need to answer the trivia question that we asked you earlier in the show. And that question was, what state in the USA was 311 from? Is it A, Florida, B, Nebraska, or C, Wyoming? Well, the answer is actually B. They're from Nebraska, Omaha to be exact. They formed back in 1988. And what were some big points of 1988? Well, the Soviets pulled out of Afghanistan, the longest undersea tunnel opened up, and Gorbachev announced unilateral troop cuts. And that's according to HistoryCentral.com. But I digress. This is Rockwave. I'm Jason Hill. Let's continue our tribute to 311 this weekend. Here is Down.

good rock right there from the band Plush. That's their latest, Better Off Alone. And I had no idea about this. They were originally from Cape Town, South Africa. Cape Town is actually a port city located on South Africa's southwest coast. I'm Jason Hill. Thank you so much for listening to Rockwave this weekend and every weekend. We'll continue the 311 tribute now with Flowing.

The fool hath said in his heart, there is no God. Corrupt are they, and have done abominable iniquity. There is none that doeth good. God looked down from heaven upon the children of men to see if there were any that did understand, that did seek God. Every one of them is gone back. They are altogether become filthy. There is none that doeth good, no, not one. Have the workers of iniquity no knowledge, who eat up my people as they eat bread? They have not called upon God. There were they in great fear, where no fear was. For God hath scattered the bones of him that encampeth against thee. Thou hast put them to shame, because God hath despised them. Oh, that the salvation of Israel will come out of Zion. When God bringeth back the captivity of his people, Jacob shall rejoice, and Israel shall be glad.

the coming of a prophet is a sign that's overlooked by the people every time. They overlook it. They never get it somehow, unless it's those who got their eyes open to see it. Those who are elected to see it does see it. But the coming of a prophet was a sign that God is ready to speak, because if God ain't going to speak, the prophet wouldn't be on earth. Now, God never did use some man-made program to honor him. God always uses a single individual. Just one, never an organization, never a denomination. He uses one single person. There is always a sign when a prophet comes to the earth. He always sends his prophet. When you see a prophet rise on the sea, look out. We're looking for one to come now, you know. We're looking for one to come now, you know. And then when you see it, you just remember, if something fixing to happen. He sent a prophet with his word. He gave a sign, a supernatural sign. Let me tell you, it's about that time when God always raises up something on the scene who can get it. Amen. He did it in the days of Ahab. He did it in the days of John. He promised to do it again in the last days, and he'll do it. We're looking for one to come now, you know. You understand, before anything happens, God comes with a prophet to vindicate his word. We're looking for one to come now, you know. And that coming of a prophet is a sign. The prophet was a sign what? That judgment was at hand. And if that's a time that we're promised of this, at that time that we are going to see in Malachi 4 fulfilled. That's exactly what he said. A sign of the coming judgment.

I will send a messenger. It will be a voice. For over 25 years, I have declared to you that this is the voice of the last day prophet of God. He will be as a refiner's fire and a fuller's soap, purifying the sons of Levi, the church, the bride of Christ, the priest unto God, to make them ready to offer up a sacrifice unto the Lord. Our world today, and our church world today, is so corrupt. It's like I mentioned the other day in our meetings in New York and Boston and Washington, D.C. The mandate of God in writing to the last church age, identified in Revelation as the church of the Laodicean. The word Laodicea means the church run or ruled by the people. It's a form of democracy that is coming to the church. They vote in their pastors, they vote them out. They vote, and the majority runs the things. And the people's will is instituted and not the will of God. The church of the Laodiceans. They choose their own pastors, their own preachers, their own doctrines, their own God. And in every case, they oppose truth and righteousness, having a form of godliness, but denying the power of God. The power of God is to forgive sins. And men do not teach folk about their sins that must be forgiven. Repent you is the message of the men of God and the ministers of God as they are preparing people to meet Christ. However, the message of repentance is hardly ever heard anymore, anywhere, even though the Bible says, except you repent, you shall all likewise perish. The ministry of the Laodicean church is an apostasy, a disgrace, and an abomination to God. God said to the church of Laodicea, you are old. You are lukewarm. And because you are neither hot nor cold, but you are lukewarm, I will spew thee out of my mouth, vomit you up, and spill you away. You stink. You're rotten to the core. And so it is. And most of you people out there listening to me today, you still belong to those abominable churches with apostate ministries who have defied the very word of God and preach doctrines and traditions of men and just make void the word of God. To any one of you and every one of you that still have been drawn to conviction by the Holy Ghost, you need to repent, and you need to come out of her, my people. What an abomination is taking place in the last 10 years or so, that even the secular and government leaders are taking knowledge of the multi-millionaire preachers who have preached the gospel of Jesus Christ and have become filthy rich, filthy, and they will not cleanse themselves from all the filthiness of the flesh and spirit, because that's what those ministries are. They're ministries that cater to flesh, ministries that give vent to the lust of the flesh, and ministries that give vent to the wanting of the lust of humanity. Perverse men disputing against the word of God, walking after their own lust. A news item comes out just recently. Televangelists snicker all the way to the bank. This is written by just a columnist. I detest the prosperity gospel. Ever noticed how the name it and claim it preachers are lining their own pockets? But those who support their ministries can barely make ends.

0: Street, these smooth-talking evangelists are adept at using psychological manipulation and peer pressure to persuade people to pull out their credit cards. That's right. They're even telling folks to give their gigantic offerings using their credit cards, not reminding them they have to pay that debt. Televangelists hold to word faith beliefs that are both blasphemous and heretical. Faith preachers say, demand what you want by faith and you will receive it. Moreover, they hold that Christ provided for physical healing at the cross. So not only are Christians saved from sin, they are promised a healthy life. Well, this commentator, this article writer says, is that biblical teaching? She says, no. Well, you see what happens as they start to pick at these money-grabbing preachers, they then deny the very word of God. Because the Bible does teach that by his stripes we are healed, and that is physical healing. Jesus healed the sick. However, he did not use the raising of money or the giving of money in order to guarantee someone healing. And that's where these lying preachers have done. They take the wonderful gifts of healing and miracles and they make gain with it. Read some of the things that they're saying. Did Jesus not mince words with this warning? Watch out, he said, for false prophets. They'll come to you in sheep's clothing, but inwardly they are ravenous wolves and ferocious wolves. In a recent article, God Bless Your Credit Card, someone describes what occurred in Johannesburg during televangelist Benny Hinn's Miracle Crusade. Around 18,000 people went to the Coca-Cola Dome to hear Hinn's message of healing and miracles. What they heard was that God wants to make people rich. Pastor Todd Kuntz, who accompanied Benny, spoke about financial burdens. He told the receptive crowd that 500 audience members would receive an exceptional blessing. He said the service would yield millionaires and billionaires within 24 hours. The exceptional blessing rested on everyone donating up to $1,000. Here's the catch. To motivate people to part with their money, the blessing would be poured out for only 2 minutes. That's right, folks. You have only 2 minutes to get your $1,000, bring it here, and you will get that special blessing from God. Credit card machines were at the ready to accommodate those who were convinced that the anointing was flowing to them. So go get your credit card, pledge your $1,000. Remember, you got to pay it back, though, later on. Of course, you'll be able to do that because within 24 hours, you'll be a millionaire. Benny Hinn does things like that? Sure he does. So does Kenneth Copeland and TBN and all the other shysters out there. Pastor Tommy Ferrero was not happy with the underhanded way in which Kuntz, on Hinn's behalf, squeezed money from the gullible sheep. He saw a large number of people push their way to the front. Poor people, rich people, people from all sections of our society. So naturally, he got to wondering if any of the people who donated $1,000 or more had become millionaires. Later that week, they went to get a report, and they spoke to a money counter in Hinn's South African office in Durban, who admitted that after a week, they were still raking in more money, which is not surprising at all, considering that many people give to get. And Coach promised that they would get rich. Something else the money counter told Mr. Rapport, Americans always talk in dollars. If some of the churchgoers believed that they would not be blessed, then they should not have given their money. The churchgoers did not have to get $1,000. If they couldn't afford it, then they could have given less. Of course, remember he said they had to do it within a 2-minute time period. Well, friends, there are many out there today. Another one named John Avezzini at his meeting flashed across a large screen, increase, increase, increase, waiting for the audience. Some televangelists induced a sheepie to increase a ministerial bank account by using psychological manipulation to get what they want. Well, I could go on and on with this. It is just terrible. These are the kind of accounts now that are being written in our secular newspapers and across our TVs as these corrupt men. The Bible calls them certain men who have crept in unaware, and the Bible says they are ungodly men who are ordained, predetermined to be condemned. The list gave the following seven anchors for the perilous times. They quote scriptures out of context, like one, God has come, or Jesus come, that you might have life and have it more abundantly. The Bible tells you that the abundant life is eternal life. This is the will of God, even eternal life. And he goes on and says that when you pursue that particular eternal life in this life, you are going to have tribulations, because this life is going to take faith to get you into that eternal life. Well, it's hard to understand, and yet it really isn't. The blind lead the blind, and they both fall into the ditch. There are so many out here. We heard it, the name it and claim it bunch. Olstein, one of the new breeds of televangelists, Joyce Myers, T.J. Jake, Creflo Dollar, are also rising stars in this multi-million dollar ministry coffers. They're preaching a less sanctimonious, more inclusive message. His church is in that part of the economy that thrives in troubled times. They can count on full pews when wallets are empty. As noted, it would appear that Benny Hinn and John Avezzini are already making plans to see that they or anyone else close to them won't suffer during a full-scale recession. Lately, these evangelists are receiving huge amount of attention, even from the U.S. Senate. Six prosperity ministries are under investigation. Benny Hinn, Kenneth Copeland, Joyce Meyer, Creflo Dollar, Eddie Long, Randy and Paula White. All of them have become filthy rich. I thought the scriptures told us that we should cleanse ourselves from all the filthiness of the flesh and the spirit. Now these folk, they just keep getting more filthier all the time. Kenneth Copeland Ministry owns a multi-million dollar citation. Wow. According to the Times Online, Copeland told his congregation, "The Lord spoke to me and said, you're going to believe for a citation right now." He promised them that the jet would never, ever be used as for anything other than what is becoming of you, Lord Jesus. God have mercy. The Kenneth Copeland Ministry has a large cattle and horse ranch, oil and gas wells. The ministry owns a $6 million lakefront mansion, and that's not the half of it. Wow. Well, ladies and gentlemen, I just had to talk about that for a moment. I mentioned it some time ago about it. What a generation we are in, with the economy about ready to collapse. Go to now, you rich men, you rich preachers, you multimillionaires, and all of you, as I said to the people the other day in the Washington, D.C. area, God chose the poor of the world, the ones who are rich in faith and grace and mercy. All rich men are going to go to hell. All rich men. Every last one of them. The rich man died and he went to hell. And Jesus even made it very clear when he spoke to the rich young ruler who went away because he would not sell or give up his riches. He went away and rejected eternal life. And Jesus said, it would be easier for a camel to go through the eye of a needle than for a rich man to enter into the kingdom of heaven. And he also went on and said, now with man, that's impossible. It can't be done. Man cannot enter with his riches into the kingdom of heaven. Now, the only way that it would be possible is for God to get a hold of his heart and have him give up his riches and give up his treasures. And then he would have faith to believe God for his eternal salvation. Otherwise, he will go to hell. You'll say, preacher, I don't believe that. I know what you Americans do. You believe the government, you believe the mortgage man, you believe the doctor, you believe the loan man, you believe the politician, you believe the false prophet, and you turn away your ears from the truth. And that is the truth. Evil men and seducers shall wax worse and worse, deceiving and being deceived. The purpose of Jesus Christ for coming into the world and coming into your life was to save your soul from hell. The Bible tells you, fear not them who can destroy just the body. That could be your economics or your social standing or your physical condition. Don't you fear those things. They will just destroy the body. But you fear God. This is the whole duty of man. You see why most of you are doomed and damned for eternal damnation? Because you are believing lies. God does not want you to have the world's best. When God says, or anyone says, that God wants you to have the best, his best is Jesus Christ. Not cars and houses and lands and jobs and families. His best is eternal life through Jesus Christ. And the name of Jesus should be preached only to be used for salvation. For there is salvation in no other name. How many of you have used the name of the Lord in vain, using his name for that which he told you not to do? Oh, of course, I understand that's part of the Ten Commandments, huh? Thou shalt not use the name of the Lord thy God in vain. That simply means you don't say, Father, in Jesus' name, bless me with a 30-year mortgage or a fine car or a good job. That is not the reason why the name of Jesus was given. For God has highly exalted him and has given him a name above every name, that at the name of Jesus everyone should submit and yield their self to God and be saved. Not to get new cars and a big paycheck or become a millionaire. These preachers are prophesying lies to you when they tell you that a sword and famine and chastisement and scourging will not come to you. They are lying to you. And God said, I sent them not. And the blind are leading the blind. As we come to this last and final test of your faith called the Great Tribulation, they lie to you and tell you that even your faith can avoid that. That's a lie, friends. Faith, it causes us to endure, to prepare, to stand up and hold fast for the things that we do not even see. That's the things of eternal life. You're listening to the voice of the last day prophet of God. Cry aloud and spare not. Lift up your voice like a trumpet. Show my people their sins and the house of Israel their transgression. It's a sin to be in debt. It's a sin to join a church. It's a sin to keep sitting there watching the TV and filling your spirit with the lustful desires of this world. It's a sin against God to run to your doctors and take their pills and their drugs and have all of their things when Christ said, I am the Lord that healeth thee. He was wounded for our transgression and bruised for our iniquity and chastised for our peace. And with his stripes we are healed. It's a sin, my friends, I say to you, to go shopping, just trying to spend your money for that which is not bread, for that which has no eternal value to it. It's a sin to wear your shorts and dress like the world and bob off your hair or let your hair grow long. It's a sin to believe in a pre-tribulation rapture that's going to damn your soul. You better get your believing right, my friends. It's a sin not to believe in the messenger and the prophets that God sent. It's a sin, saith the Lord. I sent unto you Moses. I sent unto you the prophets. If they don't believe them, neither would they believe though one rose from the dead. Ladies and gentlemen, the message of the messenger, a refiner's fire and a fuller soap. He will, with that message of the anointing of the Holy Ghost, purify the sons of Levi. Come, Lord Jesus. Come, Lord Jesus, come. You are listening, my friends, to the last day end time messenger. My name is Brother Stair. That one voice crying in the wilderness to all the nations of the world, the kingdom of heaven is at hand. And Jesus Christ is coming in your lifetime. This is the last generation. Prepare to meet your God. Maranatha, even so come, Lord Jesus, come.
1: I will trust.

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So many of us today is this way. Was blind.

0: My little children, these things write I unto you, that ye sin not. And if any man sin, we have an advocate with the Father, Jesus Christ the righteous. And he is the propitiation for our sins, and not for ours only, but also for the sins of the whole world. And hereby we do know that we know him, if we keep his commandments. He that saith, I know him, and keepeth not his commandments, is a liar, and the truth is not in him. But whoso keepeth his word, in him verily is the love of God perfected. Hereby know we that we are in him. He that saith, he abideth in him, ought himself also so to walk, even as he walked. Brethren, I write no new commandment unto you, but an old commandment which ye had from the beginning. The old commandment is the word which ye have heard from the beginning. Again, a new commandment I write unto you, which thing is true in him and in you, because the darkness is past, and the true light now shineth. He that saith he is in the light, and hateth his brother, is in darkness even until now. He that loveth his brother abideth in the light, and there is none occasion of stumbling in him. But he that hateth his brother is in darkness, and walketh in darkness, and knoweth not whither he goeth, because that darkness hath blinded his eyes. I write unto you, little children, because your sins are forgiven you for his name's sake. I write unto you, fathers, because ye have known him that is from the beginning. I write unto you, young men, because ye have overcome the wicked one. I write unto you, little children, because ye have known the Father. I have written unto you, fathers, because ye have known him that is from the beginning. I have written unto you, young men, because ye are strong, and the word of God abideth in you, and ye have overcome the wicked one. Love not the world, neither the things that are in the world. If any man love the world, the love of the Father is not in him. For all that is in the world, the lust of the flesh and the lust of the eyes and the pride of life, is not of the Father, but is of the world. And the world passeth away, and the lust thereof. But he that doeth the will of God abideth forever. Little children, it is the last time. And as ye have heard that an antichrist shall come, even now are there many antichrists, whereby we know that it is the last time. They went out from us, but they were not of us. For if they had been of us, they would no doubt have continued with us. But they went out, that they might be made manifest that they were not all of us. But ye have an unction from the Holy One, and ye know all things. I have not written unto you because ye know not the truth, but because ye know it, and that no lie is of the truth. Who is a liar but he that denieth that Jesus is the Christ? He is an antichrist that denieth the Father and the Son. Whosoever denieth the Son, the same hath not the Father. But he that acknowledgeth the Son hath the Father also. Let that therefore abide in you, which ye have heard from the beginning. If that which ye have heard from the beginning shall remain in you, ye also shall continue in the Son and in the Father. And this is the promise that he hath promised us, even eternal life. These things have I written unto you concerning them that seduce you. But the anointing which ye have received of him abideth in you, and ye need not that any man teach you. But as the same anointing teacheth you of all things, and is truth, and is no lie, and even as it hath taught you, ye shall abide in him. And now, little children, abide in him, that when he shall appear, we may have confidence, and not be ashamed before him at his coming. If ye know that he is righteous, ye know that every one that doeth righteousness is born of him.
1: Thy glory!

0: Can you brothers tell me what the people got to do to see this broadcast live? Did you hear me?
1: Yeah.
0: What do they have to do? All right.
1: Go to YouTube.
0: Go to YouTube. Go to YouTube and search for the Overcome Ministry. And, of course, there'll be a lot of others show up, but you'll know ours when we show up. And that would make, it will bring you live right here. And you folk right here, if you go to YouTube, you know, YouTube, and search for Overcome Ministry. Boy, this is something God got. It really is. I don't recognize these dry bones, Lord. If you don't tell me who they are, I don't recognize them. God bless you and all the saints scattered abroad. Listening on the internet, we continue to listen on Sabbath service. One thing I know, Brother Steer, is surely the prophet is among us. That prophet is you, Brother Steer. Oh, yeah, you like to read them. Sure do.
2: Amen.
0: Who knows that you were brought to this tabernacle to make that proclamation with the sincere heart? It says you don't want to really do it. Somebody from around the world will do it. Well, they don't know you. Well, some of you folks think you know me, don't you? Somebody asked me the other day, my sister Burgess, they said, is she still living in the prophet? I said, oh, yeah.
2: Amen.
0: Sister Burgess.
3: Oh, yeah.
0: There's a prophet in South Carolina.
3: Yeah. Yeah.
0: You're making these folks feel so uncomfortable.
3: Yes, thank God.
0: She don't know you. Well,
3: yes.
0: She knew me long before a lot of you folks did.
3: Yes.
2: Amen.
0: She's seen a lot of ups and downs, ins and outs. What about you, Sister Bridges? Can you say there's a prophet in South Carolina?
3: There's a prophet in South Carolina.
2: Yes.
4: Amen.
0: Not too many joining your band, though. Praying for you daily, brother, and all the saints around the world. May be strengthened as you finish the final work given by Yahweh. That comes from the Senate of the United States. Now, this name here is kind of hard to pronounce. I'm sure it's a German name. I'm not good at that. I happened to get your radio station today for the first time. I'm so glad I did. Please pray for me. Now, I want to say something to you people. If you don't think that I know what kind of a crazy broadcast I put on the air, no continuity to it. There's only one thing that makes that thing viable, the spirit of it. The letter that I speak with causes mass confusion. The letter will kill. And if that's all you hear is the letter, you're dying. It won't kill you. And how many times have I said to you, hear what the Spirit is saying to the churches, and then I will tell you what the Spirit is saying to the churches, so that the Spirit and the Bride will get together and agree. Even so, we're ready for you to come, Lord. The Spirit's telling us that. How about Bride? Don't you think it's time you put on your wedding garment, which is the righteousness of the saints? Stop trying to put on your old tattered garment which is your own righteousness. Boy, what a statement I just said again. What a statement I just said. You are a bunch of self-righteous, arrogant people. And again, I will quote a scripture to you. Going about trying to establish their own righteousness. You won't submit to what God is doing. And you think that you're going to be saved by your own righteousness. And you won't submit to God saving somebody just as wicked as you are. That's his righteousness. That's his righteousness. Every man does that which is right in his own eye. That's not God's righteousness. How you doing? Inquisitive said, look. Is it I? Yeah. It's I. I happened to get you on the radio today for the first time. I'm so glad I did. My dear sister, I'm reading your letter over the air around the world. And immediately, I heard a kickback. Which you don't know you. Just heard it for the first time. I wonder what happened to you when you heard me for the first time. Did somehow you fall in love with that voice? That message? So what happened? You mean you left it? Huh? You have left? I have somewhat against you. Oh, you didn't love the voice when you heard it. That voice of love. Saying, I love you.
3: Thank you, God.
0: Don't you know God's voice is the voice of love?
2: Yes.
3: Hallelujah.
0: Even when he speaks harsh words of chastisement, that's a work of love.
3: Yes.
0: Your trouble, my friends, is that you think you're spiritual. And not one person, Holly, in this place ever liked when I say, I would love to speak unto you as on the spiritual. Because you like to convince me you are. But then I watched your carnal reaction.
2: Amen.
0: See, I have meat or revelation that you know not of.
3: Amen.
0: The revelation God gave you was the revelation of the prophet.
2: Amen.
0: So you receive the prophet.
3: Amen.
0: And he who is the prophet who gets the revelations, then you will be able to receive. But you're not going to receive the revelation of the prophet until you had it revealed to you who the prophet is.
2: Amen.
0: Thank you, brother. Good show. Good to see you. Where's Craig at? Yes? Well, Lord's willing. I'm just not sure he is. I'm sure the Lord's coming, but I'm not sure you want him to come. Wait a little longer. Please, Jesus. There's so many still wanting out of sin. Wait a little longer, please, Jesus. Just give me a little more time to get my loved ones in. Well, it seems like you've had enough time already.
3: Amen.
0: So why don't you get in with your loved one?
3: Hallelujah.
0: Why don't you get it one with your loved one?
3: Amen.
0: Or the one that loves you.
3: Hallelujah.
0: Ah. Oh, how he loves
4: you very
0: well.

0: Some of you folk ought to have your heads hanging down.
1: Thank you, Jesus. You love God.
0: You know, I've been telling the people about this coming Passover. I've been trying to tell you how it is. Even the worldly people are talking about the election and who's going to be the Antichrist. I've even tell you, one of the fellows that who spoke for Ted Cruz. He actually said we got 3 years ago.
2: Yeah.
0: Did you see it, brother?
2: Yeah.
0: That man talking about, he actually said it. But he wasn't talking about the coming of Christ. He was talking about taking dominion over the earth. But you don't even know the difference, do you? These guys like Alex Jones, Ted Cruz, all these guys who are evangelicals, they still believe we have to evangelize the world.
1: Amen.
0: They still believe in preaching the gospel of Christ. And because I refuse to do it, because God told me, don't do it anymore.
2: Amen.
0: And I'm a fellow that does what God tells me to do.
2: Amen.
0: It don't make me popular, but
2: amen.
0: It makes me loved.
2: Yeah.
0: Can't talk to this house, Lord. They got their own opinions, their own ideas. Every man doing that which is right.
1: Hallelujah.
0: His own eye. And don't you dare tell them it's wrong.
1: Amen.
0: Did I quote it again?
1: Amen.
0: Pin it right on the head. All the time.
1: Amen.
0: But I'm trying to tell you, these men, why would a man who is talking about a new president, a new world order, a new religion, why would he say we got 3 years ago? What makes him say that?
1: Right.
0: But in all the government, we had it. We can't do nothing in 3 years.
1: Amen.
0: But God's going to set up his government.
2: Yeah.
0: In 3 years.
2: Yeah.
0: You talk about doing a quick work and cutting it short.
1: Yes, yes, yes.
0: Oh, you caught it, Chris, huh? You might stay up with me again.
1: Jesus.
0: Huh?
1: Yes.
0: Except those days be short. I'm the only one that told you what that means.
2: Amen.
0: And no sense asking you what I told you, because the 3.5 year period, the church and the people of God have always had tribulation.
2: Amen.
0: One of the first tribulations was 400 years.
1: Yes,
0: that's it.
1: Yes,
0: they were told, you're going into Egypt. And before they even went, they were told how long they would sojourn there. Now, don't tell me I'm wrong. And it's sort of a contradiction there. Because it was 400 years. But they came out at 430 years. Oh, well, go check it out. Where's that 30 years from? Why, Jesus Christ.
1: Hallelujah.
0: He brought the end of the...
2: Glory.
0: At the age of 30,
1: glory.
0: He brought us out.
1: Glory.
0: Boy, what a preacher. Yeah, go check me out. Get your Bible and read. The prophecy was 400 years. After 400 years, God sent Moses, or Jesus, and brought them out. How long did they wander in the wilderness? 40 years. How long did Jesus go in the wilderness? 40 years. When they brought them out, what did they do? Did he murmur? Did he complain? Wish to God we was back in Egypt. Man, wish to God I was still back in my own town when I was pulling that big money down.
2: Amen.
0: See, if you remember again how God dealt with me about cutting the time short. The next major event was 70 years in Babylon.
1: Oh, yes, Lord.
0: See, 400 years. Now another trying time, tribulation. 70 years. Is that shorter than 400 years? Is that cutting it short?
1: Amen.
0: I ask you, if you go from 400 years to 70 years, is that cutting it short?
1: Oh, yeah. Yeah.
3: Oh, yes.
0: Well, I remember when God even showed me about that. What about the 7 years? See, some folks are still looking for 7 years. No, he's already done that one.
1: Amen.
0: It's Midianites. Very profound statement. And God delivered the children of Israel into the hands of the Midianites for 7. Look at the number. 7 years. I remember sitting in Kingston, Jamaica, when a preacher got up, a four-square preacher, and preached that. I was flabbergasted. Because God hit me bold. See, God delivered them into 7 years with the Midianites. And no matter how much they cried, same with Egypt. No matter how much they cried, same with Babylon. They knew how many they cried. They had to stay there to the fullest of time. And then God brought them out. Now we're coming down to cutting the time short. Now we're facing not 7 years. I fought that for years. You are a stubborn people.
1: Amen.
0: I said I fought the 7 year tribulation for years. I kept telling them, well, there's not a 7 year period coming. They've had it. The one we're facing is 3.5 years. And we are right there. I just told you, even how these other guys are preaching kingdom now. If, brother, did you hear that thing I talked about, brother?
4: Yes.
0: Did you remember the first verse he quoted about Deuteronomy? Now, he took a scripture from Deuteronomy where God said he was going to take the wealth and distribute it. That's their reasoning for what's going on now. And all these guys are going to take the wealth. The old Robin Hood theory. Take it from the rich, give it to the poor. Hard to believe it. That was the foundation of communism. The only trouble is they took it from the rich and gave it to other rich. And we've heard the old adage, the rich get richer and the poor get poor. If you could see the increase of billionaires, millionaires, hard to believe it. Some of the most greatest number of billionaires is in Russia, followed by China. I thought they were poor countries. That's why Mr. Trump gets along so well, because he's a billionaire. And billionaires sit down with billionaires and figure how they can make you poor so they can get some more billions. Let's just take Mr. Trump. All right? Going to make America great. We're going to make our military so strong that nobody will mess with us. Well, we've had a pretty strong military ever since the Second War. Did the rest of the world mess with us?
4: Yeah.
0: Vietnam?
1: Amen.
0: The war was none of their doing.
1: That's right.
0: Korea? That wasn't Korean. Done by the Koreans. It was all arguing. We're a nation of wars.
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Hello. Hello, hello, hello. Welcome to Apartment Radio, Saturday night, 5 p.m. Eastern Time. It's me, your host, Charlie. I was just listening to the little bit of the BCQ stream of the show that's on before us, and I'm going to be real, I had no idea what they were talking about. So I think it's Overcomer Ministry. I should listen to them a little bit more, maybe. I've checked out that guy's website before, and his setup is pretty sick. Very enviable compared to the little situation we're rocking with over here, live from the apartment. But I hope everyone had a wonderful week. Weather here wasn't too bad. So I thought we'd start off tonight with a regular news rundown of the week, go over some things that happened, some things that didn't happen, and then maybe we'll talk about a topic a little later that I looked into out of pure curiosity this week. It's a little not inside baseball, but it's a little, what's the word I'm looking for? I literally used it last night. A little self-referential, maybe? No, it's not really self-referential, but a little shortwave talk, I guess. Shortwave on shortwave. So looking at the things I could remember that happened this week, whenever I do this, I get so scared that there's something absolutely massive that I've completely forgotten. So as always, forgive me if that's the case, but we've been following the Cuba tracking. Will we invade? Will we not? It's been seeming increasingly like we will for the last however many weeks. Trump repeatedly saying Cuba's next, Cuba's next. I think the last thing he said was, we're going to do something soon. And it's called a friendly takeover of Cuba, which I don't know how much more overt you can get than that. But according to reporting from AP 2 days ago, 3 days ago, I think at this point, official source told them that the U.S. does not have plans to invade Cuba despite those threats from Trump. I'm not so sure about that. The whole article read as just sort of a planned propaganda, to be totally honest. The official apparently referenced the ongoing talks between the U.S. and Cuba. And the framing of the article itself, I don't know, not, in my opinion, great work on AP's part. They talked about how, I guess, according to this official U.S. source, in these conversations, the U.S. has offered Cuba, you know, millions in aid, food, fuel, and financial support to alleviate, you know, the struggles that they're currently dealing with. And then the article was like, but the official source said it's not yet clear if Cuba's willing to accept that to help. And it's just, you know, that framing on itself, as we know, is ridiculous. It's absolutely ridiculous because it supposes that the source of that suffering in Cuba, the lack of fuel, the lack of food, lack of resources, public services have had to shut down, hospitals are in jeopardy. I think I saw an article this week about like the infant mortality rate has absolutely skyrocketed in Cuba. These are not happening out of anything other than U.S. sanctions on Cuba. Like, the government wants us to think that this is a result of, you know, the failing communist state, and just like everywhere else where we are told that, we don't know, because we haven't gotten to see what that communist state would look like without the U.S. interference, just like every other state that has tried socialism, communism to a degree. We get in there, we screw it up, and we say, wow, look how fucked up this is. But anyway, so we're saying, oh, the Cuban government can't take care of its people. There's a really great outlet called The Belly of the Beast, and it's a reporter who lives in Cuba, and he's from Cuba, not Miami, crucially. And he does a lot of really good reporting on Cuba, on what's going on there. He talked about how growing up, he, even with U.S. sanctions, there was never, you know, maybe you didn't have every single thing you wanted, but you weren't without your needs. You had your basic needs met. And I think that's sort of true for the history of Cuba. The government has done an incredible job. I mean,
What is that noise? The Somali Minnesota fraud guy, Nick Shirley, that little guy who went over to the, I think it was like a daycare in Minnesota and is claiming fraud. He is actually in Cuba, last I checked, which is pretty funny. He's down there. He posted about it on Twitter. And he's there exposing communism. And I'm pretty sure, well, maybe not given, you know, the state of things, but there's a chance he might get arrested when he comes back to the United States because he, according to what he posted, he's staying in a state-run hotel. And per U.S. law, you cannot stay in, there's like two hotels in Havana you're allowed to stay in. That's why when, you know, that whole like influencer trip happened and everyone was screaming, oh, you say you're socialist and you're there to help, but you're staying in a 5-star hotel. That is largely because that's one of like the few hotels that the US government allows you to stay in. So Nick Shirley potentially will be arrested by the US government when he returns. And you know, not a point I made, but made by others. Ironically, he might be the least literate person in Cuba. That boy definitely reads with his fingers. It's really unfortunate. If you've ever watched an interview with him, you know, it's all love, but not the sharpest tool in the drawer. That is more than clear. But anyway, yeah, Belly of the Beast, he recently was on a podcast that I listened to, and he spoke about, not Nick Shirley again, sorry, this is the other journalist, spoke about how, especially recently with these new sanctions, people are really hurting in Cuba. And again, this is a result of action of our government upon another sovereign country, which I think, you know, you can have your own political and ideological ideas and frameworks and what you think is right and what works. But fundamentally, I think not a lot of people would argue with the idea of, especially Cuba, why are we interfering with a sovereign nation? And that's what, you know, the Cuban foreign minister keeps repeating. He's been doing, and same with the president, they've been doing a lot more press, American press, than they've really ever done. And they keep repeating, you know, like the interviewers will ask, well, what about political prisoners in Cuba? And I believe it was the Cuban foreign minister said, you know, what about them? This is our country. We are a sovereign state. And I think he also retorted with, what about the fact that America has more prisoners per capita than any other country in the world? Like, why are we interfering with a foreign nation? I think across the political spectrum right now, a lot of people are feeling that. And again, especially Cuba. Cuba poses no threat. I know we're trying to run back the Cold War right now. I think a lot of this is just Marco Rubio's personal vendetta. Which is interesting. I feel like there's laws if you're like a lawyer or like a journalist where you can't, you know, you have to excuse yourself from a case if you're personally tied to it. And I feel like Marco Rubio needs to excuse himself from any sort of work involving U.S. relations with Cuba. Yeah, so we'll see on that. I don't necessarily buy that the U.S. has no plans to invade. I think that it'd be weird, it'd be crazy, but, I mean, would also track. And, I mean, I think we talked last week also about how the USS Abraham Lincoln and the USS Gerald Ford are currently on their way back from the Middle East. And those seem to be a good indication of where things are about to pop off. And Trump even also in those last comments he made said maybe we'll have the USS Lincoln swing by on the way back. So

Susan Collins, the incumbent's shake. She said she has a benign essential tremor, which is, you know, I feel like she's had for quite a while, but that sort of built and died really quickly, I feel like, in the discourse. Situation in the Strait of Hormuz has gotten quite tense again. It seems like nobody in the federal government is talking to each other. I think in one day we had, you know, Hegseth saying that Epic Fury has been a success, and then we had Trump saying the ceasefire was still holding, and then we had Rubio saying we've started Project Freedom, and then after that he said, Epic Fury is over, Project Freedom has started, we're escorting boats through the Strait of Hormuz, and then shortly afterward Trump posted saying, no, Project Freedom is on hold. He said that was because of a request from Pakistan, but I think I saw some reporting the other day that it might have been more to do with Saudi Arabia, that's always wonderful to hear that the U.S. government is taking action at the behest of Saudi Arabia. Yesterday, Rubio said the difference now is Operation Epic Fury was offensive. Project Freedom is defensive. I find that interesting because I feel like, and oh, I meant to say this at the beginning, but you guys are going to have to bear with me because my laptop is slow as hell. And I have some links because I'm not just spewing bullshit at you. I have my sources. I find it interesting that he said that because I feel like I remember at the beginning of this whole ordeal, Operation Epic Fury being described pretty vehemently by the government as defensive. This is a defensive move because if we don't act now, then we're at jeopardy because of the Iranian nukes. Yeah, I've got war.gov pulled up here. And it says, Hegseth Kane discussed Project Freedom May 5th, even. This is not my link. No, I've lost my link. Well, this one you guys will just have to take my word for it and look into it. But yeah, I really recall, I feel like at the beginning, you know, there was all this conversation around, are we at war? Are we not at war? Congress has to authorize war. And I feel like there's a lot of framing of Operation Epic Fury as almost like a defensive act. So seems like a clusterfuck to me. And then the other thing that is not interesting on face value, but I feel like the discourse that it's spurring up at least is interesting, is the release of the UFO files. Oh, excuse me. I was looking through some of them yesterday and it looks like garbage. The website looks stupid. Of course, it's in like dark mode. I feel like that's very Hegsethian. But it has sort of brought up some interesting discourse around what I guess would be like historically called the right and the left. I think we're sort of at a weird place with this stuff, but there's been sort of like a leftist softening on some figures recently, specifically like Marjorie Taylor Greene and Tucker Carlson, I think. And I think that has to do with specifically their stances on Israel and Gaza. And it's making people act crazy. I think that there's like a lot of nuance that's being missed, at least. And it's understandable because, you know, people want, I think, there to be like a clear good guy and a clear bad guy. But there's a journalist, I don't know what video is playing now. Journalist Ken Klippenstein was posting the reaction to the UFO files between Schumer and then Marjorie Taylor Greene, and Schumer was like, this is a great day for democracy. We need to continue to push for these to be released. And Greene was saying something along the lines of like, I don't really care about this. We have serious issues going on. And it is disappointing. I mean, it's not really disappointing. That's exactly what I would expect from Chuck Schumer. But I think, you know, to a degree, credit where credit is due. I think that we can

give credit where credit is due without just then blanketly accepting everything any of these people say. Marjorie Taylor Greene, I think, is wrong about a lot of things, but I do, you know, I'll give her props for taking a stand, essentially ending her political career over things that I do agree with her on. I think that her pursuit of justice for the Epstein victims is commendable. I think that, you know, despite maybe some of her past sort of strange anti-Semitic adjacent remarks and beliefs, I also, you know, respect that she's taken a stand on the issue of Israel and the U.S.'s relationship with Israel and what we are facilitating them doing in Gaza. And just again, U.S. intervention in general, I think, you know, and again, we don't need to just accept everything, all the, like, there's, it doesn't need to be a good guy, bad guy situation. We can listen and, you know, use your critical thinking and parse through what different people say. I don't think Marjorie Taylor Greene is going to save us from a leftist perspective. I just think, you know, we don't need to be so reactive. I think Tucker Carlson's a really interesting example of that as well. Maybe less interesting because of his sort of history of just going where the wind blows. And there's, you know, the question of if he was ever fired by Fox, would he be saying the things he's saying now? Not from necessarily like a controlled opposition free speech perspective, but, you know, he had a good paycheck there. I wonder if he's ever contacted WBCQ. Probably not. That'd be funny, though. But yeah, just this is the question, I mean, of like specifically with Carlson. Yeah, like he goes where the wind goes. Again, like he, that interview he did recently with the New York Times, I guess, appreciate how he pushed back and sort of pointed out the absurdity of the argument that is still somehow constantly being posed around like anti-Semitism and Israeli action in Gaza and like genocide of Palestinians. And, you know, people bring up even like Nick Fuentes, and that's what this specific, you know, the part of the interview that got clipped and was going around was about Fuentes. And for some reason, they finally started paying attention to him, which I guess he's been a Senate for a while, but yeah. And this New York Times interviewer was trying to sort of push back and be like, you know, Nick Fuentes is spreading anti-Semitism. He's saying these hateful things. And I think we really are, I hope I pray past there of maybe even a lot of leftists thinking, you know, like words are violence. And I think Tucker Carlson was right to push back on her and essentially say, no, like, yeah, like, maybe this guy on the internet, Nick Fuentes, is saying some horrible things, but we have U.S. senators, U.S. government officials who are actively involved in real violence, harming people. Our tax dollars are going towards literal genocide. How is that not worse? How are the people involved in that not worse than someone saying something bad online? And I do think that that's true, and I agree with him on that. Again, he, you know, he goes where the wind blows, so I'm not saying Stan Tucker, and I think everyone listening to this, and a lot of people are smart enough to parse through that, and I think maybe it's just sort of the way the internet works, the internet discourse works, to make it seem like it's one or the other. These things are not binary. It's all a big old soup. Big old soup. And you just gotta float around in it with the potatoes and the carrots, and parse through what you like, what you don't, where you stand. And it doesn't need to be this Democrat, right, left enemy situation. I think people are smarter than that and are getting increasingly smart to that. I'm drinking some tea. I hope it doesn't sound horrific on the microphone. So, one of the things I looked into a little bit more in depthly today kind of centers around that. And I think, you know, as someone that's been interested, fascinated by a lot of right-wing media for a while, the question that comes up, and this is not exclusive to right-wing media. I think this is something you could say for any
I mean, all media in general. I think, though, that with right-wing media, you get this effect of sort of like the shock jock. You don't really have leftist shock jocks. Maybe that's what I should strive to be. I feel like there are people now that would say Hassan Piker is a leftist shock jock, which is just absurd because he's just like a fucking nerd, which I guess all these people are. But yeah, we really don't have the history of you know, leftist media for its detriment, honestly. Like, right-wing media has been like significantly more effective. And we just, you know, the left just sits and watches and is like, wow, that's bad. That's bad. And then does, you know, like in every other facet, it does nothing. So I have been fascinated by right-wing media for a while. And I think a big question that you have to beg when you hear someone say something shocking, or you'll hear someone say, again, anything, but is, do they really believe what they're saying? When you look into, you know, and are they getting paid? Who are they getting paid by? Is this the profitable thing to say? And I think this is especially applicable to the sort of shock jock type, because that does pay. No one's going to listen to you if you're boring. You got to, you know, you say outlandish stuff, people become more interested. It's just, I think that's the way it's sort of always been. Crazy stuff is interesting. Crazy people are interesting. And I think that I recently have been quite fascinated by Hal Turner. Listeners of the station know he, I think, was off for a while and recently came back 5 nights a week, which is crazy to me. We'll get into this, but I just am curious about how anyone manages that. Any sort of independent outlet joint manages five nights a week. I feel like I do try to do my measly, humble little hour here once a week, and I wish I could do more in-depth research, more in-depth stories for you guys. But yeah, I was just curious because I see, you know, I'm on the internet, and I see people talk about, a lot of people are mad that Hal Turner's back on the station. A lot of people are really excited. And I only sort of vaguely knew a little bit about him as like a pretty racist guy online. And by online, I mean the radio. He was a blogger. That was something that I found quite funny, is during my research, a lot of outlets refer to him as a blogger. Which, Hal, if you're listening, that's gotta hurt. I would be pretty upset if someone called me a blogger any later than 2012, which, you know what, maybe I take it back, because that was sort of maybe, I don't know if I'd call that your heyday, to be honest, but blogger Hal Turner. So I was sort of looking into him, just out of curiosity, why are people feel so strongly one way or another about this guy? He's from New Jersey, started out, I read on straight up just his Wikipedia, as like a moving truck driver. And then in 2002, no, he started his radio show in 2002. But prior to that, he was involved in Pat Buchanan's campaign. I think I read that he attempted some political, aspirations himself, but I don't know if that panned out. And then shortly after starting his show, I think in 2003, maybe I shouldn't spoil the exciting part if you don't know. Let's back up. Hal had a show. He has a show for a long time. He says truly racist things. He started out working with Sean Hannity, I believe, and then at a certain point they went separate ways. Hannity, the more successful, lucrative route. Hal, the more fringe, which again, you know, brings up the question of what you have to do to stay relevant. Is it just saying shocking things? And there was a period where I think Sean Hannity was asked about his previous work with Hal Turner. I think it was compared to Reverend, it wasn't Obama's relationship with, but it was about someone else's relationship with Pastor Jeremiah Wright. And they were comparing that to Sean Hannity's relationship with Hal Turner, which is pretty funny for a lot of reasons. And
tough to say. Sean Hannity basically was like, I don't know who that is. Denounced, revoked, pretended he did not know how. I can imagine that that hurt. I think it definitely pissed Hal Turner off, which is fair. I would be pretty upset too if I, you know, worked with some guy who became as successful as Hannity. I subscribe to this newsletter, Talkers Magazine. It's like about radio, talk radio specifically. It's interesting. The website is old, which is why I like it, I think. And I haven't gotten one of these in a while, but there was a period where I was getting emails that were like, would include some sort of like archival footage around talk radio. And there was this really cool one that they sent out a while ago that was, I think, Hannity's first broadcast hosting, first time on broadcast hosting a show. And it was cool. It was really cool. I watched the whole thing. He did a good job. It was, the two guests were funny. They were arguing over basically the same stuff you see pundits argue over now all the time. Yeah, so just a side note there, but clearly it worked out for Hannity. Clearly he did something right, and then later denounced his relationship with Hal Turner, which, as I said, I'm sure can hurt. We're going to do some backtracking a little later, but essentially Hal Turner ended up getting arrested, charged, and eventually, I think, sentenced for threatening some lives online on his show. I think there was three different incidents of it. Let's see. I won't mess this part up. They were all public officials, as far as I know. First instance, I think, was in 2006, and he threatened... some judges. Oh yeah, this was the one around gun regulation. So he threatened some judges, basically saying that, I think he ended the post with "obey the Constitution or die." He said that basically like people will be forced to turn things around in violence. And then he went a step further and he posted their websites, excuse me, their addresses and names on their website. And I feel like the term doxing is really misused now. Just posting someone's photo online or their name, I don't think is necessarily doxing. I mean, I guess if it's like a private handle, there's nuance, I guess, to it, but it's really misused. Especially by public figures. Oh, excuse me. But I would classify this as doxing, I guess. And it also, you know, ramps up the threat. I would imagine make you take it a little more seriously if he is not only essentially inciting people to do something violent against these people, but also providing their location and what they look like. I think he then later threatened a school superintendent for basically like not being homophobic. I think he was promoting sort of like a gay acceptance within the school and within some curriculum. Turner wrote, "I advocate parents using force and violence against Superintendent Paul B. Ash," that's the name of the guy, "as a method of defending the health and safety of school children presently being endangered through his politically correct indoctrination into deadly disease-ridden sodomite lifestyles." So, yeah, literally said, "I advocate parents using force and violence against this man." That's pretty overt, Hal. I wouldn't post that. I wouldn't say that. He also provided his personal information, including his address. And then he also later posted, I believe, about the same three judges. "Their blood will replenish the tree of liberty, a small price to pay to assure the freedom of millions." So yeah, he was indicted for that. There were trials. He did end up serving some time in jail. I think he ended up being given a 33-month sentence, but I don't think he served the whole thing. I read earlier that he served out, I thought, some of it, the remainder of it, at a certain point in halfway house.
And I think that after he finished the sentence, he was barred from participating in radio programming, which is just, I mean, it, yes, there's like a censorship element you could argue there, but that's just always a little bit funny to me. So something that was revealed during the trial, and this is where I think this becomes just incredibly fascinating, and I'm going to continue to look into. But something that was revealed during these trials is that Hal Turner, starting, I believe, a year after he started his show, so 2003, had been working for the FBI. He had been working as an FBI informant. He later said that he had been coached on white supremacist neo-Nazi groups. He would, you know, infiltrate or say things to attract them and then share whatever information he was able to glean with the government. There was a reporter, Mike Kelly, who interviewed Hal while he was in jail and said that Hal told him the FBI coached him on his right-wing views specifically and what those views should be, what to say in order to attract more people from those groups. He also told Kelly, and he said in a court, that the things that he said on the radio, these extreme, shocking right-wing statements, which I'm not going to get into them because it's boring and, you know, there's no point litigating word for word what people say. I think we will get into a little bit of like a, you know, it's worth mentioning why I think that, you know, if you do believe this stuff, you're missing the target. But he said he didn't believe them. He doesn't really hold those views. He said them for radio ratings. And again, because he was coached by the FBI. A fun little tidbit that I really enjoyed was that his FBI name was Valhalla. And apparently he would like, when he would reach out, like, he, instead of being like, this is Hal, he would be like, Valhalla. Which just, I just feel like a good rule of thumb is if Valhalla's in the name, you should avoid it, either because it is just incredibly lame and cringe, or you're going to be involved in something you don't want to be involved in. I think probably maybe the current most, most famous, but favorite, internet favorite use of Valhalla was after Charlie Kirk, may he rest in peace, got kirked on that Utah campus. Cash Patel getting up there and saying, Charlie, we have the watch, see you in Valhalla. That really, I have a lot of questions about what, I mean, I really have a lot of questions about what goes through Cash Patel's head any day of the week, but specifically that day. We have the watch? What does that mean? Patel on campuses? We will keep podcasting? What does he mean? We'll see you in Valhalla. That's tough. If I was Charlie, if I was Erica, I would be not happy. Not happy to hear Cash Patel say that. Famed alcoholic Cash Patel. That was another story I saw. I think it was also The Atlantic. After they did that piece about his alcoholism, there was a follow-up this week that he has been, his like calling card is his own personal brand of whiskey that he drops around, which I just have to say, not a good look if you're trying to beat the alcoholic allegations. My man Rudy Giuliani, also in the news this week. Giuliani apparently in stable condition, but has severe, I think, pneumonia in the hospital. Another famous alcoholic. One of my favorite Giuliani quotes was him talking on a show about being accused of being alcoholic. And he said something along the lines of, you know, they accuse me of things and, you know, they say, well, you're a social drinker. And then he takes this long pause and then he goes, of course I'm a social drinker. I'm not a nerd. And I respect that. America's mayor, everybody. Unfortunately, Patel is not giving America's mayor. He's giving, I'm going to let Nancy Guthrie die while I get blackout drunk.
So not everyone has it. Not everyone has the riz. And that's something I think we see playing out in front of us on a national stage every single day. So how Valhalla Turner, Valhalla Turner, was an FBI agent. He had handlers. He would correspond with them. They even, I think, paid to send him to Brazil at one point to infiltrate a group there. While talking to a reporter in another, not Mike Kelly, but I believe a different reporter in a jail interview, he said, "I wasn't some street snitch. I was deep undercover intelligence operative." Which really, that kind of vibe tracks, I think, with the Valhalla of it all, the cosplay. It's tough, I'm not going to lie. You know, there's some serious questions here. Serious issue around, you know, this person over the airwaves is saying all this stuff. People are believing him. And it's, you know, it's the line between being an informant and inciting, I don't think is that difficult maybe to discern. I feel like what he was doing was inciting. And you know, clearly it seemed like there was a point where he was not acting at the behest of the FBI when he said these things. But maybe he was, you know, we don't know. I don't think the FBI has commented on this. As far as I saw, I could be wrong on that. But, you know, shame on them, obviously, but all, you know, shame on how, my God. So at this point in this sort of breakdown, I do just want to say, if you are someone listening to this show and you are a fan of Hal Turner, first of all, I'm sorry, I'm not trying to, you know, I'm not trying to yuck your yum. I'm not trying to beat down your guy. But I just, you know, really think about that. For years, he was an FBI informant. The things he was saying over the radio, he was saying at the behest of the FBI to incite someone like you to do something stupid, to get information on someone like you to give to the government. You know, I don't think it's any secret here at Apartment Radio. You shouldn't trust the government. You should not. Why would you trust Hal Turner? You know? I was reading too, even after the fact, he begged to be put back on the FBI payroll. I think he even made threats that, like, he knew about crimes that he didn't share with them because he wasn't on the payroll. And if they put him back, he would share this information he had. So unfortunately, I do think certified snitch, which is, you know, something we're learning as, the Epstein files come out, is all of our faves will be implicated. It's a tough pill to swallow if you're a fan. Again, I'm sorry, but sit with it. Take as much time as you need if you didn't know. Although I find it hard to believe that people don't know. So when I see people online so excited to hear from Hal, I just have questions. Like, do you not know or do you not care? Do you love that he was an FBI? Maybe that's it. Maybe they believe it's a cool, he was a deep undercover intelligence operative. Yeah, and I get that. I don't know. I guess we're raised to love FBI agents through movies and whatnot, but I don't know. One thing I did think was pretty funny was unfortunately, a lot of the stuff on Hal is from the Southern Poverty Law Center, which, you know, here at Apartment Radio, we have plenty of criticisms of, but recently they have been, there's an investigation to them from the DOJ about their paid informant program, which, again, I just, like, questionable practice, I think. They were paying people in Aryan Nation, in all sorts of right-wing white supremacist groups to give them information. I think Enrique Tarrio, I wonder if he was specifically involved in that, but I think both Stuart Rhode and Enrique Tarrio, Stuart Rhode being, of course, of the Proud Boys, and Enrique Tarrio of, no, excuse me, I'm sorry, I have that backwards. Enrique Tarrio of the Proud Boys and Stuart Rhodes of the Oath Keepers. I don't know if they were specifically involved in Southern Poverty Law Center's deal. But yeah, paid informants. And then it also sounds like from the indictment that, like, not only were they doing that, they had, like, shell companies with which to pay these people, which sounds extremely shady. I was just reading that they're saying that the government was aware of their paid informant program, which raises a lot of questions then about, like, the current indictment from the DOJ. But it's just very funny to hear on these interviews, these Southern Poverty Law guys talking about
Hal Turner being a paid FBI informant. The one I was just listening to with the guy was like, the Southern Poverty Law guy was like, yeah, you know, there's real value to that. There's real value. But in this specific case, I just think, you know, you have to question like what the motives were. And I think he gets into sort of like the incitement of it all. But yeah, that was just something I thought was kind of funny. So yeah, again, I just think that I'm not trying to rag on anyone's favorite. I know that a lot of people who listen to Shortwave, from what I've seen online, like Hal Turner a lot. Clearly, he brings something to this station. Well, I mean, I guess, you know, part of the free speech ethos is anyone could, but 5 nights a week, you know, that's something. I do have questions about how he's financially supporting that. I found this insane website that I'm not going to share because it actually seems like it has really like real doxing information on potentially his family. It's odd. And it doesn't also look like a real website. But this person is claiming that his wife basically financially supports them. Although I thought he got divorced, but maybe, so maybe it's a second wife. But, oh no, this was from, yeah. Anyway, I wonder how he's financially supporting himself. I can't imagine that there's a lot of money in his show. I was looking on his website because I was hoping to be able to listen to more before talking about him. I think, you know, again, I don't want to be going just based off of what the Southern Poverty Law Center says. I don't doubt that he said some horrific things. I have heard some and I've read some. They're pretty crazy. And again, we've talked about this before on Apartment Radio, but I think he's definitely missing the target. Maybe that's intentional. Maybe he's being directed to miss the target. I think, I don't know, without getting too into it, it's not the gay people you should be mad at. It's not the trans people. It's not the immigrants, though. They're not the ones fucking you over. And I know, you know, that, people, no war, but class war, you know, it's true. We all have much more in common with each other than we do with any of these fucking rich people in government or the billionaires who are making our lives hell, sucking all the resources out of everything. But anyway, so I went on Hal's website and I did think that this was quite funny. Right on the homepage, I'll read to you. It says, "Welcome guest. You may be noticing that the major content sections called World News and U.S. National News and Covert Intel no longer display on this front page." Pause right there. I am very upset Covert Intel is not accessible. I am quite interested in Hal Turner's covert intel because he has the connects, clearly. So I'm sure he could really tell us some stuff. "As of December 15th, I'm reading now again from the website, 2025, the general public will only have access to some of the content on this website as shown above. For more than 10 years, this site offered visitors access to hundreds of news articles, issues, analysis, opinions, and covert intel with the understanding that the site relied upon donations, capital D, to meet the $1,200 to $4,600 monthly web hosting streaming audio costs. This is because there are no ads here, no clickbait. I do not earn any money by the general public reading my work here!" Exclamation point. "Tens of thousands of visitors come to this site every day." I have questions about that, but no way to know. "Tens of thousands read the articles here. But at the end of each calendar month, when the fundraising takes place, it was a struggle to get even 200 donations. 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But for $1 a week, billed quarterly, $13 every 3 months. You don't work for free? 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If $1 a week is too much to ask for the work I do, then please go somewhere else." And I, you know, half of me respects that, but also how, again, speaking directly to you, you can't talk to your audience like that. You know, do you hate them? They're not pulling their weight. For what? For your project? Now you're going to charge people to listen to a Fed mouthpiece? I don't know, brother. I will say $1 a week, you know, not too bad. $13 quarterly, that's a funny way to break it down.
But I don't know, brother. Other people aren't having these issues. I mean, get on Patreon. The Valhalla tier, $5 a month. That's potentially your solution. But I guess you wouldn't, you know, your free speech wouldn't be allowed on there. I don't know. Stuff out there. Anyway, I just thought that was quite funny. Yeah, and again, I don't know. It's important to think about who's telling you what and sort of what the incentives are there. This person, it is, you know, for years worked for the FBI. This person tried to get back on the FBI payroll. And I just, for the life of me, can't understand why there are people still so excited to hear what he has to say. I'm not saying people can't change, but like, come on, that's pretty damning. You know, talk about, and you know, that ties into the way that even that beg for money was just framed, an absolute disdain for your audience. I'm not even saying, you know, you guys should listen to what I'm saying. I'm just a voice over the radio, over shortwave radio. And I think that specifically that is like an interesting aspect of this as well. I think, you know, I love to listen. I scroll around, I hear all sorts of things, but I always, so many of these stations are government run, you know, and there's so many examples of that. Radio Marti, which is the U.S. propaganda to Cuba, you know, used to, and then during the Cold War, there were so many broadcasts, Soviet, you know, Soviet land countries. That's a huge part of the history of shortwave radio. I think a really interesting example is how shortwave radio was used by the CIA during the coup that we staged in Guatemala in 54, I think. I think it was in 54 because we did Iran in 53. I read a book recently about that topic. It's called Bitter Fruit, Story of the American Coup in Guatemala. It's really good. I was going to read a section of this about the use of shortwave radio during that coup. It's a little long. We've got a little over 10 minutes left. It won't be that long, but bear with me here. Let me find where I'm going to start. The most successful covert enterprise of all was the CIA's clandestine radio campaign launched against Guatemala 7 weeks before the invasion. So to be clear, this is reference to the CIA involvement in overthrowing the Guatemalan government, I believe democratically elected Guatemalan government of Jacobo Arbenz, and then implanting Castillo Armas was the CIA pet choice for this. That operation, you can look more into if you'd like. It's called Operation PB Success. I think it's the second known CIA coup. So I'll start over. The most successful covert enterprise of all was the CIA's clandestine radio campaign launched against Guatemala 7 weeks before the invasion. The American actor turned agent David Atlee Phillips directed the radio effort. Tracy Barnes, Wisner's assistant, Frank Wisner of the FBI, had hired Phillips on a contract basis to take on the assignment at Opa-locka starting in March 1954. Phillips, something of an independent spirit, bluntly asked Barnes at the time what right the United States had to overthrow an elected foreign president. Good question. Barnes replied only with a restatement of the American position that the Soviets were creating an easily expandable beachhead in Guatemala. Phillips pressed him again, beseeching him for evidence of Soviet involvement, but Barnes replied firmly, "Our marching orders on this operation come from President Eisenhower." Phillips suppressed his objections and took off on a brief spin around Guatemala with CIA agent Henry Heckscher. Both men wore disguises. Then, after a visit to CIA headquarters in Washington, he flew to Opa-locka and began working with three young Guatemalans who had been recruited for the radio broadcasts. Phillips said the crew concocted a classic disinformation campaign to spread fear and panic inside Guatemala. One of the three Guatemalans, Jose Toron Barrios, known as Pepe, assessed the Guatemalan radio audience for Phillips. 2% hardcore Marxists, 13% Arbenz supporters, 60% neutrals, 23% opposed to the communist drift within Guatemala, and 2% militant anti-communists. Our job, Pepe
Pepe proposed to Phillips is to intimidate listeners in the first two groups and then to influence the mass of neutral types in the third group and induce them to join the fourth and fifth categories. The foursome christened their clandestine station the Voice of Liberation and gave it the slogan Trabajo, Pan y Patria, Work, Bread, and Country. They put it on the overseas band since many Guatemalans owned shortwave sets. Their first radio transmitter was installed in Nicaragua. It could beam its strong signal into the same channels as the Guatemalan government station TGW, as well as the other major radio airwaves. The clandestine outfit even took out advertisements in Guatemalan newspapers the day before the station went on air, promising a galaxy of Latin stars, including Cantinflas, the popular Mexican comic, and many famous singers. Listeners tuned in the next day, May 1st, and heard all of the headliners on records. The announcer explained the deception by saying that it was the only way the rebel station could attract an immediate audience. From then on, the station broadcast regular propaganda to four groups, women, soldiers, workers, and young people, urging them to join the Castillo Armas Liberation Movement. After the This is what happens when you read in your head and not out loud. There are so many words I've read but don't know how to say. The Alfam's arrival, the radio team aimed new messages at army officers in an attempt to split the military from Arbenz. The theme of these broadcasts was that Arbenz was secretly planning to disband the armed forces and replace them with the people's militia. The CIA began its leafleting flights carrying the same message. Arbenz is about to disarm the military and create a peasant army. After the defection of the retired Air Force Colonel Mendoza Azudria on June 4th, Phillips' team sought him out to make a propaganda broadcast. Phillips recalled, Pepe asked him to tape a special broadcast and appeal to his former colleagues, urging them to defect with their aircraft and instructing them how to do it safely. Not a chance, was his reply. My family is still in Guatemala City. That evening, the three of them relaxed over a bottle of scotch. The pilot was a good aviator and a poor drinker. He became expansive, verbose. Pepe refilled his glass frequently. The pilot was sitting on the floor of the radio shack, his back against an old sofa. If you did broadcast a plea to your Air Force friends, Pepe asked, what would you say? The pilot was eloquent and fiery in the best Latin tradition as he delivered a hypothetical speech to his friends, persuading them to defect with their planes and to join the Castillo Armas and his rebels. The aviator had a long day. As soon as eyes closed and he was dozing, Pepe removed the tape recorder and they had hidden in the sofa cushions. It was only an hour's work to cut the tape, then splice it together again so that only the voice of the pilot and what appeared to be a voluntary exhortation remained in an impassioned request to his flying friends to join the winners. The tape was broadcast the next morning. Philip speculated later that Mendoza's exhortations were the motivation behind Arbenz's decision to ground his entire Air Force permanently. But in fact, Arbenz had no functioning Air Force except for six training planes built before 1936. Even Mendoza Azudria had escaped in a small Cessna, not a fighter jet. The radio team worked to create the impression that rebels were everywhere in Guatemala, pretending to be part of a major insurgent force. Announcers appealed to citizens to assist liberation planes by locating drop sites for the partisans. Some planes did drop supplies to Castillo Armas near the Honduran border, but they also made dummy parachute drops in the rural areas to convince Guatemalan peasants that the rebels were nearby. To prevent Arbenz from calming public fear of a fifth column in the hills, members of the CIA radio team jammed the president's address to the nation on the second day of the invasion. Phillips' radio crew played a clever game of cat and mouse with the Guatemalan police, though most of the broadcasts emanated from a ramshackle barn on Somoza-owned plantation in Nicaragua, and others were beamed from Honduras and the Dominican Republic. The announcers repeatedly proclaimed that their facilities were hidden somewhere in Guatemala. Actually, some transmissions did come from the U.S. Embassy in Guatemala City, and that they had successfully outwitted the Guatemalan constabulary. The New York Times and Life, among other publications, faithfully reported the Voice of Liberation was based deep in the Guatemalan jungle. And this goes on for a little bit, but essentially what that radio station did, among the things described, is it would broadcast that there were huge Castillo Armas
armies, and they were approaching Guatemala City, and they were closing in later on the day of the coup. That was the messaging that they were pushing. And it created this sense of fear among you know, the Arbenz government and also the people that there was this massive counterinsurgency coming to get them when it was not true. I don't think that necessarily Hal Turner is working with an army. I think that shows it's one of many examples of the use of media, specifically this medium of media, for government propaganda, CIA covert propaganda. And I think that when you're hearing something anywhere, but in this context, we can just talk about shortwave radio, and it's scaring you, you should always ask yourself if that is the intention and then what your fear is intended to be used for. On account of Hal Turner's paywall, I didn't get to listen to a lot of his more recent stuff, but I think from what I've gathered, a lot of it is fear-mongering, and that gets thrown around a lot, and there's plenty to be scared of. But, you know, you're smarter than that. Don't let some government snitch scare you into acting at the behest of the U.S. government. Especially don't let someone incite you, you know. Never, you know, don't do anything crazy. I think that's it for this week's Apartment Radio. I gotta get better at having a big old kicker on this. I guess all this to say, if you're skeptical of what I'm saying, so valid. I'd recommend this book. There's plenty of books about what the U.S. government has done in other countries. None of that is conspiracy theory. It is, you know, true. We have confirmation, documentation of what the CIA and the U.S. military has done elsewhere. And I think once you start to realize what we have done elsewhere, and there's what would stop those same actions being taken domestically, I think that's like a great line of thinking if you're looking into the JFK assassination, for example. Maybe we'll get into that one day, but I don't want to pretend like I'm someone that could do that any justice. But I hope everyone has a wonderful rest of your weekend. I think I'll be seeing you next week at 5 on Apartment Radio. Until then, have a wonderful, wonderful week.

0: the Heaven and Earth Ministry with Evangelist Pastor Rene V. Cervantes.
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0: Well, praise the Lord. This is Evangelist R.V. Cervantes. You can also find this audio file in video format on YouTube. On YouTube, type Heaven and Earth Ministry. Heaven and Earth Ministry.
1: Praise the Lord. This is the Heaven and Earth Ministry. My name is R.V. Cervantes. Today we're going to be looking in the book of Matthew. One word, just one word in the book of Matthew. We're going to break it down as far as the rapture is concerned, my friend, the rapture. Before we do, let us pray. Let us go into the book of Deuteronomy chapter, praise God, Deuteronomy chapter 6, verse 4. The Word of God says it like this: Hear, O Israel, the Lord our God is one Lord. Shema Yisrael Adonai Eloheinu Adonai Echad. The Shema. And thou shalt love thy Lord thy God with all thy heart, with all thy soul, and with all thy might. Ve'achevta el Adonai Elohecha b'chol levavcha u'chol me'odecha u'chol me'odecha. And this words which I command thee this day shall be in thine heart. Baharuch Havarim Haele Hasher Anohe Mesacha Hayom Alavavichar. And thou shalt teach them diligently unto thy children, and shalt talk of them when thou sittest in thy house, when thou walkest by thy way, and when thou liest down, and when thou risest up. Veshivnatam Levanecha Vedibarta Bam Veshivtecha Bevertecha Uveleftecha Vederef U. And thou shalt bind them for a sign upon thy hand, and they shall be as frontlets between thine eyes. And thou shalt write them upon thy post of the house and on thy gates. Matthew chapter 24. I have studied the scriptures since the early 90s, my friend. And Christ has led me through some roads that were magnificent. I must say, the gift of the Holy Spirit manifested in its way, in its form, all nine gifts in the church, my friend. Today we find
0: it. Shalom, my brother and sister. We're about to enter into the fall feast in September the 15th this year. The Feast of Trumpets, the Day of Atonement on the 25th, and the Tabernacles on the 30th. Fast and pray, my friend. He completed during his ministry, in his 3.5 years, the spring feast, the Passover, the unleavened bread, the first fruits, and Pentecost. He has given us a warning. God bless.
1: I am bringing this up because I believed in pre-tribulation. Not necessarily understood it, but read books about it. And that's where my error was. Because now that I'm older now, I'm able to search the scriptures out and find a lot of errors that were in the scriptures and pinpoint into history, into the past, who were the ones that brought these doctrines, damnable doctrines, into Christianity, my friend. But before we proceed into that, let us look and see the word that caught my attention, and I could not fit it in with my theology. Actually, it stopped me on my tracks. And the word goes like this in chapter 24, the book of Matthew, verse 29. I am eventually going to go into the book of Matthew. I might even go into the book of Matthew in this series here, this time period. But verse 29 says, immediately after. I must emphasize this. immediately after. After what? After the tribulation of those days. Was it talking about the time of the destruction of the temple? Or is it talking about our time? Eminency that they teach today. A pre-rapture tribulation. A secret rapture. A mid-trib rapture. And then a post. Historically, my friend, the apostles in the beginning of the period, my friend, in the beginning of the first century, second century, were teaching historical anomalies, historical facts of what the scripture teaches us. And I may get into that also. But the word says immediately after the tribulation of those days shall the sun be darkened. The book of Joel talks about it. But after the tribulation, after, I have to re-emphasize after, the moon shall be darkened and not give her light, the stars shall fall from heaven, and the powers of heaven shall be shaken. And then, after, my friend, and then shall appear the sign of the Son of Man in heaven. How can we fit, F-I-T, this pre-tribulation, this secret rapture, this eminency that is at the door? And I believe in eminency, I believe in it. Every day, guys, the Lord's going to show up anytime. Even the Word of God tells us when He's going to show up. In verse number 50, He says, the Lord of that servant shall come when? In the day when He looketh for not for him. So when is the Lord coming back? The day that you looketh not for Him. Yeshua HaMashiach. The Messiah. That is to return. He says, I shall leave. In the book of Acts, He talks about this same Jesus, this same person that you see taken up in the clouds, shall so like return. Verse chapter 1, the book of Acts, verse 11. Ye men of Galilee, which stand ye gazing up into heaven, the same Jesus which is taken up from you into heaven shall so come in like manner. Let me backtrack a little bit here, my friend. If the word after stopped me, dead on my tracks, how am I going to interpret the scriptures? So I had to. There is a word rapture. There is a catching up. And the word rapture is not in the Bible. But the word caught up is. The word caught up in the Spanish language is rapto. Rapto. And it is translated or redefined as rapture in English. That's where it comes from. God talks in the book of Matthew that tribulation of those days, these things were going to happen. The moon was not going to give her light. In verse number 30, it says, then shall appear the Son of Man in heaven, and then shall all the tribes of the earth mourn, and they shall see the Son of Man come in the clouds of heaven with power and great glory. The book of Thessalonians, I believe, it talks about in a twinkle of an eye. It is a one-time scene. So, are they 2 second comings, my friend?

7 years is another rapture. And in the middle of the 7 years is another rapture, my friend. And at the very end, nearly, chapter 19, the book of Revelation, causing it to be post another rapture. And that's the only rapture that the Bible talks about. There is only two comings. And that even amazed me. Two comings? I didn't know there was two. I thought there was a first coming and the second coming. In my mind, I couldn't figure it out. The first coming was as a child, born in Bethlehem, who grew up to be Jesus the Messiah, whose ministry was only 3.5 years at the age of 30. Those were the first 3.5 years of the 7-year tribulation. Teachers and prophetic end time preachers teach a 7-year tribulation, and I've looked it up, my friend. I can't find it. They do mention the 7 years of Jacob, and eventually I will be bringing a series on Jacob. Why did Christ have to bring Jacob into the scene as the days of Jacob? Because he had some troublesome times, and we're going to touch that. What a Christian is going to go through tribulation, my friend. Through times of trial. Oh, my friend, that word right there scared many. I've scared many when I said we're going to go through the tribulation. All those pre-tribulators, those words don't exist, my friend. Pre-trib, mid-trib, they don't exist. It is only a point of reference so I can give you an understanding of what I was taught. So this pre-tribulation teacher say, you mean a husband that is coming for his wife is going to beat her up during the tribulation and then take her to heaven? And no, those are their words, my friend, not my words. Have they gotten the scripture twisted? Definitely twisted, contorted completely. What does the Bible teach? It teaches different. In Matthew, in Mark, in Luke, we see where Christ mentions himself that he's coming again, my friend. He is coming again. But he gives us a time period, all in one sentence, all in one time, my friend. So there is only the first coming, when he came as a child, and the second coming. There is no other in between. There's no other in between, my friend. In Revelation chapter 19, the word says that his wife has made herself ready. Is she on the earth? Or is she on heaven? That's in the very end. The teachers that teach the 7-year tribulation come from the book of Daniel chapter 9. Verse 25 and 26, 26 and 27. And he shall make a covenant. And I've taught about that many times. This is Christ making a covenant. And in the midst of the three and a half years, he's going to be crucified. And he's going to cause the abomination of desolation, spoken of Jesus, that's in the book of Daniel, to cease. Stop. No more animal sacrifices, and because it was happening, Jesus said, see all these things, talking about the temple. The apostles were showing him, disciples then were showing Jesus, look at the magnificent temple that we have. And Jesus said, see all these things, verily I say unto you, there shall not be left one stone upon another that shall not be thrown down. Commentaries say that the bricks were interlaid with gold in between, my friend. That's why they were completely taken, one completely taken down to the other. Jesus. So how is it going to work? Here is something that I brought in a church and they didn't understand it. But the book of Matthew talks about it in verse

0: chapter 24, verse 40. And he says, then shall two be in the field, the one shall be taken and the other left. Oh, that's the rapture. That's the rapture, my friend. In my days back in the 90s, till I looked up Luke chapter 17, verse 34. Chapter 17, verse 34, my friend, says it this way. I tell you, in that night, there shall be two men in one bed. The one shall be taken, and the other shall be left. Two women shall be grinding together. The one shall be taken, and the other left. Two men shall be in the field. The one shall be taken, and the other left. And we still repeat in our mentality of teachers that have taught us erroneous doctrines. And we're going to find out where it comes from. And they, the apostles that were around Jesus, verse 37, were puzzled. Anybody can understand where the one that was left was left. Anyone can understand that. But he is saying, one is taken and the other left. The one left is here on the earth. Anyone can understand that, my friend. The one that I cannot understand is, where, Lord? Where? Where is he going? Where was he taken? What did Jesus answer? His answer is peculiar. People don't understand it. Whithersoever the body is, neither will the eagles be gathered together. Where did that come from? Why didn't he just say, in heaven? Why didn't he just say, destroyed? Why didn't he just say, bundled together and taken out and burned? Why didn't he just say that? Why did he say, whithersoever the body is, the person, the sinner, the wicked, the evildoer, neither will the eagles be gathered. Revelation chapter 19, verse 11. Let us look at it. Let us look at it and see what the Word of God says. Let us look at it. Chapter 19. According to the Scriptures, verse number 17. Verse 16. And he has on his vesture and on his thigh. This is his return, my friend. King of kings and Lord of lords. And I saw an angel standing in the sun. And he cried, the angel cried with a loud voice, saying to all the fowls that fly in the midst of heaven, come and gather yourselves together unto the supper of the great God, that ye may eat flesh of kings and flesh of captains, body and flesh of mighty men, and the flesh of horses, and of them that sit on them, and the flesh of all men, both free and bond, both small and great. Where did he go, Lord? To his destruction. So God is returning to destroy, my friend, the wickedness that is here on the earth. And then I've stopped and pondered on that. Lord, shall any few that be saved, Lord? Shall there be few? Strive that you may enter in. But when Christ comes down for the battle that's going to happen is Armageddon, my friend. He's going to destroy the wicked. Then he's going to set his feet on the earth. And he's going to judge the gold from the sheep that are left, my friend. After he has raptured his wife, taken his wife, he's coming back. At the end, his wife has made, half made. She worked for it. But where is this that I hear? Grace. Grace. More grace. License to sin. No one can be like Christ. That's why he's coming down for the wicked, because they did not love God, his word, and his teachings. Shall we go where this great tribulation, eminency, secret rapture, mid-trib rapture came from, my friend? We might as well, because I don't think we can get around it. I think we have to cover it, because this is the core. This is where the meat is at. Of course, it's Christ, it's Jesus. But this is where confusion has come into the church. History, according to teachings, and I've seen other teachings that are against it. Irenaeus, in 40 to A.D., all the way to 20 or 200. Polycarp, that were, some of these people were disciples of John, the Apostle John, Justin Martyr, Papias. Their teachings were historical teachings. Paul even had his problems in teaching. In the book of 1 Thessalonians and 2 Thessalonians, it starts to talk where Paul had problems. Because the church was starting to sell their properties. The church was starting to give money away. The church was starting to gather in the church more. Because they had no properties, no homes. And were going, waiting for the return of God, of Christ to come up. And people were dying around them, whether it was persecution or whether it was just people dying. And they complained to Paul. And Paul was at the edge of his seat. Maybe they've already lost their faith. That is what is happening to many people today. Maybe they have lost their faith. I'm going to check up on him. He sent a messenger to find out. When the messenger came back, he says, the church is still joyful. The church is still joyous. They're still keeping what you have taught them. And Paul writes them a letter and says, these things must happen first. These things must happen first. He says, the Antichrist is already here in the book of John. The Antichrist is already here. The spirit of the Antichrist is here. What was happening? The temple had not been destroyed yet, my friend. This is 20 AD. The temple wasn't destroyed till 70 AD. But Paul kept teaching them to hold on to their faith. Hold on to your faith. People today are waiting for the return of Christ. And some people live under grace, believe that they can sin without license, my friend. License to sin. Without license, without permission of God. And they're still going to heaven, whether the word teaches different. So God is coming to sever the wicked. Even those that used to believe, the backsliders, the apostates, the false teachers, the false prophets and apostles, that there are many, my friend. Why do I say that? Because they give themselves names. So it says here, in the first century, they believe that it was going to be from the abomination of desolation. The abomination of desolation. The reborn of the animal sacrifices. This was after the temple was destroyed. The Reformation started coming up. The persecution, my friend, rather say, the persecution started coming up. In 538 AD, a religion that Paul was talking about, the spirit of the Antichrist, started to mingle a beginning of a church and business together in order to profit from it. It's happening today. Bazaars, dances out on the courtyard of the church, ramage sales, raffle tickets, all the abomination. Oh, the church is desolate. God says, the church be desolate, my friend. We'll read it also here in chapter 23, verse 38. Behold, your house is left unto you desolate. Even your church, my friend. Because they won't follow. So if Christ is coming to sever the wicked in the Old Testament, to sever the wicked, destroy the wicked, before he takes his church. But we're going to go through Jacob's trouble. Nobody wants to go through the tribulation. No one will send his wife to be bruised, hurt, cut asunder, torn to bits. No one would allow that. And yet in the old days, in 500, all the way 5th century, all the way to the 14th century, they were being hunted down like animals. Christians were being hunted down like animals. We are Gentiles, and we're serving a Jewish king. Because Christ has given us the opportunity to follow him, my friend. So the Antichrist spirit was already in the time of Paul. I think the only one that got to see the destruction of the temple was John. In the Isle of Patmos. Heard about it. My friend, 2 billion people. And the Word of God says, for then shall be great tribulation. Talking about that time period, my friend. Does that scare you? I like how the church teaches, my friend. How they take scripture and make it fit somewhere else. I just told you. Where, Lord? Where? I just told you where. Where did he go? To his destruction. And then they say it this way. All this chapter pertains to the Jews. To the Jews. To the Jews, my friend. The Jews are not going to awaken according to the scripture. Why? The Word of God says it. Where does it say it? It says it. You will not see me again until you say, blessed is he, until they say, the Jews, blessed is he that comes in the name of the Lord. The scriptures came be for them then. A lot of these scriptures that they're applying to the Jews, because there's a division between Jews and Christians. That's how they use chapter 24. Oh, my friend. Baruch haba Hashem Adonai, not until you say that will you realize that you have pierced the one name, Yeshua HaMashiach, in the cross. Where does this doctrine come from? It is a Kabbalistic, theosophical, occult language that has been brought into the church, Christianity. Why? Because in the 400s, first came the persecution. The persecution, where the church mingled and became state and persecuted Christians for during the Dark Ages. From the 5th century all the way to the 14th century. Persecuted. Destroyed. Killed. Sought. You must believe in the Trinity, their teachings. You must believe it. married Miriam, they're called Mary today. You must believe in our teachers, no Sabbath. You must believe this way. And then they enforced it with the law. But in the 1800s, the church was waking up, my friend. The church was waking up. It is called the Reformation. And it started taking many, many of the members from Catholicism away from the church into Christianity. They were losing many, my friend, even before the 15th century. Yes. What were they going to do now? So we have two different Jesuits that were given an assignment. First one came earlier, then the second one followed up. His name was Francisco Rivera. He wrote a commentary or books, 500 pages or more, on the book of Revelations. And he brought this doctrine. The one that picked it up after her, his name was Manuel Lacunza. And because he was going to write what Rivera had wrote, he knew that the church was not going to accept it. So he changed his name to Ben Ezra. Actually, his name was Jehoshaphat, Ben Ezra, and considered himself that he had converted to Christianity. Jesuits, my friend, Jesuit Francisco Rivera, Jesuit Emmanuel Lacunza, who went by the synonym Juan Josaphat Ben Ezra. And he wrote the book in Latin, The Coming of the Messiah in Glory and Majesty. This is way back in the 1800s, my friend. A man named Edward Irvin saw this. Some churches picked up this also and started their belief and their system on this. A girl that was going into the church, Margaret McDonald, had a dream. Edward Owens was already teaching a two coming return of Christ. Two comings, my friend. Not the first and the second, but the third and fourth. I say two comings because there is cut the end. And it was a pre-tribulation rapture. They were not going to go through the 7 years. They were going to be raptured before the 7 years started. Before the Antichrist appeared. Out of one verse, chapter 29, chapter 9 of Daniel, verse 27, 26. He shall confirm a covenant. Who, the Antichrist? No, Christ. But they put the word Antichrist there. And this book, my friend, was picked up by, guess who? John Darby. He was paid. He was sponsored. As many of these preachers are paid and sponsored by Catholicism through other ways and means of paying them to keep it alive. So this damnable doctrine of pre-tribulation came in by Jesuits in order. In order for what? How would you call it? What would be a proper word? Inventionalism. They invented it. Inventionalism. Those words, dispensationalism, and all those words that come from them are Kabbalistic, my friend. They're not from the Bible. But I use them so you can understand. It bothered me during my time serving Christ. Where did these words come from? This dispensation and this dispensation, Adam's dispensation, the law of dispensation, the age of this dispensation, and another age of the... My friend, books were written till I started searching the scriptures and finding out. The teaching was erroneous. So I talked to a pastor friend of mine. And I said, I know many people, but I know a person who believes in the pre-tribulation rapture. But he's moved to the mid-tribulation rapture. And I asked him, what if he believes this type of doctrine, brother? We went and wound up to the conclusion that God is going to send a delusion because they did not want to believe the truth of what God was, His Word. And they don't read it, my friend. I have pastors that don't read the Word. I tell them, read the Word. Where did you get that? A covenant's going to be broken. He's going to break the covenant in the middle of the week. Find it for me. Where did you get it from? I've taught them that. They can't find it. And they change subjects real quick and jump around like jackrabbits. Because they can't find it. My friend, the Word is telling us in many ways that God is coming back at one time, second coming, to pick up His wife. And His wife has made herself ready. So the apostles believed in a historic pre-millennialism. In other words, the Antichrist was going to show himself in the 1800s. And they were pinpointing the church. Babylon, the church, Catholicism, was the whore, according to their understanding, my friend. And these teachings have, this inventionalism that was created by them took the eyes away from the church and made the second coming futuristic way over there in the year 2500 AD. Might as well go that far, my friend, because they took their eyes from the church that was God talks about. A church that sits on seven hills. And I've thought of that also. And we are in the last days, my friend. We're in the last days. Because according to the scripture, let me cover this again. They believed in a historical, and I have been teaching historic. In other words, how the idol in the book of Daniel, from the head of gold to the silver to the brass to the legs all the way to the feet, how it has happened in history, and what they're waiting for them is coming, and then for us to walk into the millennium, 1,000 years. We're going to be 1,000 years with Christ, and it doesn't take much for us to fall and falter. It doesn't take much for anyone to backslide and go back into the world with His grace teachings. Christ is coming back for a church with spot and with blemish. No, my friend. Without spot or without blemish. And yet the church teaches no one can be like Christ. And we're no longer of ourselves. We have been bought by a price. We follow Jesus. We no longer follow the world. And we still want to follow the world and follow Christ. Lukewarm, Laodicean church age we're in. Yes, these people were taking memberships from them. And how did they resolve it? By inventionalism, of bringing God's word detracted, minimized, not to be understood. Only they're the only ones that understand it. All we have to do is read it. Can't you just sit down and read it? Then run. Then shall two be in the field, and one shall be taken, and the other left. Where? To destruction. So the one that stayed is what Christ is coming for. Not the heathen, but the saved. The one that is given his life immediately after the tribulation. The big lie, my friend. So we're being blinded by false security. They have already caused us to become damned by believing this type of doctrine. My point is to be delusional, that God will send a delusion and cause you to be damned, is that you heard it from me. You have heard it. You're guilty of it now. Oh my God. I used to teach before. I wish I would have never told you. And God would have probably allowed you in, but now you know. Now you know the truth. But how do you put it together? My friend, study. Study the words. And you'll find in them truth. Daniel 12:1. The word of God uses a time of trouble. Revelation chapter 6 through 19. It's the time where peace is going to be taken from the earth, my friend. Matthew chapter 24. Powers are going to be shaken. And in both of these, the trumpet is going to sound. At the last trump, the trumpet is going to be sound. Not at the beginning. My teaching back in the 90s was Matthew chapter 1, chapter 4, verse 1. When John was caught up in the spirit, that's the rapture. And the teaching in those days was, well, the church is never mentioned in the book of Revelation. So the church has gone in chapter 4. It is not for us. Oh, now that I teach it, I'm a doomsday preacher. They don't want that. They want their livelihood not to be shaken or moved. Please, please don't make me nervous. It's what they teach. What they teach, my friend. But the word church does not appear in the book of Revelation. Does not mean it is not there. In Revelation chapter 20, verse 4 through 6, it says, the first resurrection is post-trib, my friend, at the end. I'm going to let you decipher that one, because I just threw that one in. But saints, the church is saints. According to the scripture, Paul would write, and to the saints of Thessalonians, to the saints of Galatia, to the saints of Philippi, to the saints. The letters that he would write in Jude chapter 1 verse 3 mentions saints as a church in Revelation. Now getting into Revelation chapter 5 verse 8, the word saints appear in chapter 8 verse 3 through 4. Saints appear in chapter 11 verse 18. Saints appear in chapter 13 verse 7. Saints appear in chapter 13, the book of Revelation verse 10. Saints appear in chapter 14 verse 12. Saints appear in chapter 15 verse 3. Saints appear in chapter 16, in chapter 17 verse 6, in chapter 18 verse 24, in chapter 19 verse 8, in chapter 6. Getting back, chapter 6 of Revelation 9 through 11. Saints appear, my friend. And according to the scripture, this Renee that came out of tribulation, verse chapter 6. What are we to do, my friend? Just get right with God. God will protect those that are His. According to the scriptures in 1 Thessalonians, it talks about there will be some. There will be some that are still alive and will be caught up, my friend. Have you not read that scripture? What am I trying to say? Not all of us are going to die, my friend. Many of us are going to walk right into the millennium with Christ Himself. Many of us. Verse chapter 4, verse 17. Then we, which are alive and remain, shall be caught up together with them in the clouds to meet the Lord in the air. And so shall we ever be with the Lord. The millennium. This is what God has given to His bride. Peace, my friend. Peace. And there shall be kings and priests during the millennium where we're going to rule with Christ. And today God, when He married His wife and left, He left us gifts. First book of Corinthians and second book of Corinthians, it mentions those gifts that He gave to His wife, to His son, to His brother, to the people that were there. He gave these gifts to them, to all of us. Not all of us wanted. Speaking in tongues, laying of hands, to receive the gift of the Holy Spirit. The word of wisdom, the word of knowledge. Miracles, healings. These are gifts. Why are we weary? Why I'm scared. I don't want to go through the tribulation. And the Bible says, the feeble, the meek, the feeble, not the meek, the feeble, in the last book of Revelations, they're not going to enter, my friend. So wake up and strengthen yourself, gird yourself with your loins with God's word, my friend. You're not going to walk in. But know this, verse 43 Matthew 24, but know this, that if the good man of the house had known in what watch the thief would come, he would not have watched and would not have suffered his house to be broken in. Therefore be ye also ready, for in such an hour that you think not, the Son of Man cometh. So where is he going to come? In the day when you looketh not for him, as the days of Noah. And my friend, the book of the trials of Jacob, my friend, were here on earth, touching 7 years that Jacob had to work for his first wife. It's how they use seven, where there's only 3.5 years left. 7 years, my friend. But then Jacob had to work 7 more years for his next wife. And where are you going to fit that one in? You see how it doesn't fit, my friend? So his second coming is a one-time event. It is found in the book of Matthew, chapter 16, verse 27 through 82. It is a one-time event. It is found in Mark, chapter 13. It is a one-time event. It is found in Luke, chapter 12, verse 35. It's found in Luke, chapter 21. It is found in John, chapter 14, 1 through 3. It is found in 1 Corinthians, chapter 1, 7 through 8. It is found in 1 Corinthians 15, 23 and 24, 51 and 53. It is found in Philippians, chapter 3, verse 20. 1 Thessalonians, chapter 3, verse 13. Chapter 4, verse 15, 1 Thessalonians. Chapter 5, verse 23. 2 Thessalonians, chapter 4, verse 10. 1 Timothy, chapter 6, verse 14. 2 Timothy, chapter 4, verse... He is coming again. It's a one-time event, my friend. There is no such thing as imminency. Only for those that are watching. Not something that is going to happen outside of secret rapture, another rapture. It is not going to be a secret rapture. There is not going to be a pre-tribulation rapture in the 7 years. It don't exist. If only 3.5 years exist, how could the others exist? The only one that could exist would be a mid-trib rapture. All these things are going to be poured about. Do you think not? This is what Christ would say, my friend. This is what God was saying. Do you think not that I can protect my church in what is coming in the book of Revelations upon the whole world? Do you think not that I can protect? The trials are going to be there. Christ would tell me in my ministry, in my walk with him, many a times he would tell me, you did not see what was about to happen to you, and I was there and caused it to move away from you. Many a time, I didn't even know what God would tell me. Those things were happening, my friend. So when does it start in our days? I will repeat it. When the abomination of desolation... Doesn't that give us a starting point? Doesn't that give us a reference? The church, pre-trib believers believe that the church has to be built. Many people are investing money on the third temple, or the fourth temple, I think the third temple. Investing money for what? So that the Antichrist can sit there? The Antichrist has been sitting in his chair from 538 AD all the way to 1798. The Antichrist was wounded and woke up again and started in 1929 till today. God has given him a short time, according to the book of Revelations, to proceed. He's the one that's going to sit in the temple, but that's not the abomination that makes us desolate. The abomination that makes us desolate is the sacrificials of animals. How long is that going to take? I have no idea, my friend. But he's coming in the hour that you know not of. And if I don't know, no one knows, of course. But we can see the signs that are around us. From the abomination to the battle of Armageddon is where it's going to start. In 1 Peter, for the wicked, my friend, are going to be severed. In 1 Peter 1:7, I have to bring this one up. It says it this way. Chapter 1 of 1 Peter, verse 6. Wherein ye greatly rejoice, though now for a season, if need be, you are in heaviness through manifold temptations. What? You thought it was all flowers and roses? When I came to Christ and scratched the Satan's back, he roared like a lion, my friend, to devour, to destroy me. But his contracts have been broken because I believe in God. And if my time comes, as Shadrach, Meshach, Abednego, I'll go in the fire too, my friend. So even though we walk through the fire, he's there with us. Verse 7, that the trial of your faith being much more precious than of gold. What? The trial of my... No! The church cannot be... You cannot bruise and batter the church, your wife. That the trials of your faith... Peter was hung upside down. God should have come. Paul was saying to the church, it's not time yet. Those that are dying around you, it's not time. These things have to be manifested first. And I'll bring that up real quick. That the trials of your faith being much more precious than of gold that perishes. Gold that perishes. Though it be tried with fire, might be found unto praise and honor and glory at the appearance of Jesus Christ. Don't know. I don't want to serve that religion, many say. They're scared. Well, you're going to spend eternity in hell, in fire and brimstone, in smoke. A man took a little pebble of brimstone and lit it up in Jerusalem in a hotel. And he smothered the whole hotel. Everyone had to leave the hotel. In one small little pebble, he lit it up. Sulfur. You can't breathe. And you're going to be tormented day and night for an eternity. Do you want that? Father, remember my brothers that are there. I have five brothers, he says.
1: Shalom, my brother and sister. We're about to enter into the fall feasts.
0: I am in what? In luxury?
1: In September the 15th this year.
0: Wine.
1: The Feast of Trumpets, the Day of Atonement on the 25th, and the Tabernacles on the 30th. Fast and pray, my friend. He completed during his ministry in his 3.5 years the Spring Feast, the Passover, the Unleavened Bread, the First Fruits, and Pentecost. He has given us a warning. God bless.
0: Before God comes back. I'm not going to find it now. I will post it. But I will not find it. But these things have to happen, he said. Where the wicked person has to be revealed. And he's already been revealed, my friend, since 538 AD. What are you waiting for? Are you serving a religion Or are you serving a relationship? Because God is coming back for a church without spot or blemish. Is he going to find it? Is he going to find it, my friend? In chapter 4, I read it again. Verse number 16, and the Lord himself shall descend from heaven with a shout. How many times is he going to show up? Only once. Will you be there, my friend? Will you be there? Let us pray. Father, take this prayer with me. Father, forgive me for I have been misled. And your word is truth. And Satan has brought in a damnable doctrine into my life that has made me feeble, weak, has made me not worthy to trust in you, Lord. Forgive me. And in Jesus' name, open my eyes that I may be enlightened with you, Lord. For your coming is soon. The same thing for you, backslider. Say the same prayer. Father, forgive me, for I'm a sinner. I have sinned. Make me worthy, Lord. 2 Thessalonians chapter 2. We must read it all. We have time. Now we beseech you, brethren, by the coming of our Lord Jesus Christ, and by our gathering together unto him, that you be not soon shaken in mind or in trouble, neither by spirit nor by word, nor by letter as from us, as the day of Christ is at hand. That was 2,000 years ago. Let no man deceive you, though, by any means, for that day shall not come except there come a falling away, a delusion, a doctrine that is misleading, that is sending, making people lukewarm, falling away first, and that man of sin be revealed, that he has been revealed, and he has been enthroned for years, my friend, and the son of perdition, who opposes vicar of God and exalts himself, vicar of God above all, that is called God, has changed times, and or that is worship, so that he as God sitteth in the temple of God, showing himself that he is God. And this same Antichrist, this same first beast of the book of Revelation, chapter 14:13, is going to sit in that temple, my friend, with all his goonies dressed in purple and adorned with gold, fine linen, my friend, who opposes and exalts himself. This is for us. Above all that is called God, or that is worship, so that he is God, sitteth in a temple of God, showing himself that he is God. Remember ye not that when I was with you, I told you these things. And now ye know. Ye know, my friend. Don't let God put a delusion on you. What withholdeth? And he might be revealed at his time, the Holy Spirit. Withholdeth, my friend. For the mystery of iniquity already work. Only he, the Holy Spirit, who now letteth, will let, until he be taken out of the way. And then shall the wicked be revealed, whom the Lord shall consume. And by then you've already got the mark of the beast. And by then you've already been beheaded, my friend. Within the spirit of his mouth, it shall destroy with the brightness of his coming. How many times? When? When all these things happen?
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Welcome to Fluxedo Junction. I'm Scott Kukler. Each episode, we bring you the best music of all genres from throughout the world. And this week, we'll be speaking with Long Island-based photographer Joe Cuminali. Joe is one of the people behind the All Peace All Night Music Festival happening at Bartini's in Babylon, New York, on May 22nd and May 23rd, benefiting the Warrior Ranch Foundation and featuring some of the best musicians on Long Island. So let's get things started with one of the other organizers of the event. We've had him on the show before, and he just recently suffered a major heart attack on stage. He's home recovering now and is still involved in organizing the event. Here's Dave Drew with a song called Prowl, here on Fluxedo Junction.

0: Cool. All right. So my guest today is an old friend of mine and an old friend of a lot of people in the Long Island music community, the Long Island veterans community, and the Long Island motorcycle community, among a bunch of other things. Joe Cuminale, a lot of us call him Cowboy. He's a photographer. He's a writer. He's a Marine. And he's a really sweet guy, very knowledgeable. And he's one of the people involved in putting together the All Peace All Night concert, which happens at Bartini's in Babylon Memorial Day weekend. It's Friday night, all acoustic bands. More than Friday night, it starts Friday afternoon. And then Saturday, pretty much all day, is all bands, electric. And we're thrilled to have him on the show. Thank you, Joe, for joining us today.
1: Oh, thank you for asking me. This is great. I love it. I wandered in somewhere at Bartini during 8 p.m. 5 and never left. Because it's just got such a great vibe, and it's a really great fundraiser for local veterans groups, which is amazing.
0: So can we talk a little bit about this year's charity, the charity that is benefiting from everybody's hard work this year?
1: It's the Warrior Ranch Foundation out in Calverton. They do a lot of work with not just veterans that are suffering from PTSD, but a lot of other, you know, they do a lot of group, a lot of work with special needs kids to kind of get them out of their shell. But the horses are amazing with the vets. It's, they just, everything clicks together. And I've seen vets that were falling apart get on one of those horses and go for a ride and come back as a totally different human being.
0: That's amazing.
1: Being able to relax and just a little bit of time out on a trail where they don't need to worry about anything.
0: That's absolutely amazing. In addition to yourself being involved in this whole thing, obviously the person who is also largely deserves a lot of the credit for this is our mutual friend Dave Drew. And Dave, a lot of people will know this already, just recently had a major heart attack while performing on stage at his own open mic night. He's recovering. He's home already. And, you know, he does have a bit of a recovery ahead of him, but he's doing well. I'm going to his house tonight. He's still involved in planning this whole thing. And I play in his band in addition to helping with the music of that place. And his band will be performing. Whether or not he's able to join us for a song or not is still, it's too early to tell. I know he wants to. He's going to try to be there. But whether he's there or not, we will be there representing him. And yes, go ahead.
1: And you know you can count on me. I'm not really good at getting up on a mic, but when it comes to our vets, you know, I got a whole lot of stuff to say.
0: Absolutely, absolutely. Yeah, and you can count on that. We'll definitely want to hear from you at the event. Now, this is the 20th year. This is All Peace All Night number 20. And I just want
1: to... It's an amazing milestone.
0: It is a pretty amazing milestone. I just want to go through the list a little bit of some of the acts that we know are going to be performing. Almost all of these acts are friends of either myself or Joe or both of us. On Acoustic Night, we have M. Cruz, who plays in a band called Alt Mix. We have Valerie Griggs, who's an awesome singer-songwriter. George Lang, who goes under the name Just G. B Squared, that's Richard Burke and his wife. Doug Otto. Alicia is scheduled to perform with Dave. We'll see if that's going to happen or not at 10 o'clock. But if not Dave, then I'm sure it'll be Alicia on her own. Hank Stone, who I just had on the program last week. And Nick DeVico, a great friend of mine, a good singer-songwriter. That's on the Friday, and that's May 22nd. On May 23rd, which is the band day, we have Strange But Surf, Vitamin D, Coincidence Machine, the Joe Shep Band, which I'll be playing with, the 51s, which is the band I'm in with Dave. We will be performing one way or the other, but hopefully Dave will join us for at least one song. The Bobcats, Drip 2.0, the Kevin MacLeod Band, amazing band. Oh, the Bobcats, by the way, that's Kevin Burke's band, and Steve.
1: It's really cool to see the Bobcats back out again.
0: Yes, and they have Steve Caffarelli playing drums, who's the drummer in the 51s as well. Steve is also playing with Joe Shep Band, as am I. Kevin MacLeod Band, we just talked about. Kevin is an amazing singer-songwriter who I've known forever. He's been on the show before. Alt Mix, we mentioned M. Cruz is playing acoustic the night before, and then he's going to be with Alt Mix the next day. Media Crime, which is one of my favorite Long Island bands, and we've had Ed Havoc on the show before and will again. Breaking Chains, and then Idiot Box. Now, we were supposed to have the Black Sheep, Dan Acosta, performing. He's got some family stuff that he has to tend to, so he's unfortunately not going to be around, but he will be with us in spirit. And I was just wondering, out of all of these acts, and I know this is an almost impossible question to ask, but who are you looking forward to the most?
1: That is just so difficult. I know I really look forward to Nick DeVico doing his acoustic stuff. He's been around for a long time. I've crossed paths with him at a lot of other veterans events. And I think the idea that he's back out and about doing an acoustic, which
0: absolutely
1: is really cool.
0: Yeah, I love him. He's such a sweet guy.
1: I look forward to this particular lineup on the band day of the Bobcats.
0: Yeah.
1: I've always loved their style and just the way they kind of take over a stage and the audience can't help but enjoy what's there.
0: Yeah.
1: And the 51s always put on a great show. Joe Shep, what I dig about Joe Shep is you never know what to expect.
0: I know, and I'm in that band, and I don't know what to expect, so that's...
1: Right. And that's what's really great about Joe's set.
0: Yeah.
1: Is he'll come in with really just a couple of ideas and just wing it, and it ends up being an incredible night because, you know, an incredible set because he puts together such musicians that can really literally play off of each other.

0: really good kudos to Dee LaBelle. Not only is she the guitarist and vocalist for Vitamin D, but she's the young lady who put that nice red, white, and blue color flyer together.
1: Absolutely, yeah, she did a great job. She does it every year. This year, it fell to me to sort of coordinate a few things that Dave Drew would normally have taken care of. And we realized through you, because you asked about it pretty late, that we didn't actually have the flyer done yet. And I contacted her at the last minute. She got it done real quick, so...
0: Even the black and white one that Dawn did is also a really great piece.
1: Yeah, yeah, we should also mention Dawn and Adam over at Bartini's are also very involved in this whole thing. I mean, and you know, my wife Jamie is going to be involved. Like everybody, there's so many people involved in making sure all this happens. All the bartenders, you know, Sam and Becca and everybody else.
0: We have some really great organizations that are sharing the flyer out there for us. Operation Vest, which is also getting ready to do a 2.2 mile run in honor of veterans that we've lost to suicide. They're pushing it out at their events. The Warrior Ranch just reached out to me. They're like, do people need tickets? People are asking. I said, no, they don't need tickets. It's a $10 suggested donation at the door, and feel free to come on down. And they were very happy to hear that people don't have to order tickets in advance. They can just pop in and be ready to rock.

0: That's fantastic. That's fantastic. And also, I've got the name of that band now, the Good Earth Orchestra. They're playing at 3:15 p.m. Saturday afternoon. They've changed their name to Crazy Cody and the Soapbox Trio. I just wanted to make sure I got that right for them, because the name is the old name on the flyer.
1: That's actually pretty cool. I kind of dig that name.
0: Yeah. And they're great, too. I mean, they're a great band and another group of really nice guys. I'm really looking forward to all this. It's going to be a long 2 days, but it's going to be a fun 2 days. And there's going to be raffles. There's all sorts of stuff. So definitely we encourage everybody to come down.
1: People asking me, is there going to be food?
0: To be honest with you, I don't know the answer to that. There usually is, but I guess I'll find out tonight when I go to that meeting.
1: Basically, that's usually how I draw people out, because that's how they draw me out to
0: Yeah. Well, I want to encourage everybody to look for the Bartini's page on Facebook, or just look for APAN, APAN, two X's for 20, all peace, all night, and you'll see all the information. And I just want to say, before we wrap things up, I do have to cut it a little bit short, but just real quick, I want to talk about you, Joe, because you're a super great guy, super sweet, and great to be around. You give so much of your time to the community, and as I mentioned before, you're a Marine. And number one, I want to thank you for your service, as I'm sure a lot of people do whenever they run into you. But I also want to mention that you're an amazing photographer, and CJC Photography is your company. I know that your stuff has been published in a whole bunch of publications, and as I said at the top of the show, you do a lot of work, not just for the Long Island music scene and for various charities around Long Island, but you do a lot of bike runs as well. You're very connected to the motorcycle community here on Long Island and elsewhere. And I just want to encourage everybody to look for CJC Photography on Facebook as well, because you really are one of the most insightful photographers I've ever seen. Every picture I've ever seen you take of any performer tells a story, which I don't think is the case with a lot of other photographers. So I just want to make sure you get credit for that as well.
1: And also, Memorial Day weekend this year on Saturday, when placing flags at Pine Lawn National. I have, actually, this year will be over 55 years that I've been placing flags.
0: Wow.
1: I've been doing it since I was in Boy Scouts with my dad as my troop leader, and now I have my nephew, and we have a whole bunch of other people that have been joining us over the years, but it's more than 55 years that I've been placing flags.
0: That's fantastic. God bless you for that. And listen, while I do have to wrap it up for this show, we're going to have you back on, because you have a million stories. Every time you and I get together, we end up talking about, you know, Twisted Sister back in the day. We talk about productions of Godspell. We've had conversations about everything under the sun, and I really need to do a full episode interview with you. But at least today we were able to talk about the events, and we're definitely going to have you back on the show. So thank you so much, Joe, for making time for us and for everything you do.
1: Much, and I hope we get a lot of people show up for this, because it's a great cause, and we need to come out there to celebrate Dave's 20th year of helping our veterans here on Long Island.
0: Absolutely.
1: All the money we raise here stays here.
0: And we definitely want to.
1: That's the best part about it.
0: We want to definitely celebrate Dave and the fact that he's still here with us. And also, we should mention, unfortunately, she passed a couple of years ago, but his wife, Maggie, was also involved in this whole thing for many years. So we want to give credit to the whole family.
1: And, of course, Johnny Phillips, who helped get this whole thing off the ground.
0: Johnny Phillips, another friend who's passed on now. But, yes, he lives on in memory in this event as well. And thank you so much, Joe.
1: I'm honored that Dave actually asked me to start, after Johnny's passing, started to ask me to help with the organizations that we help each year. So that's a very big honor for me.
0: We're lucky that you said yes. And I guess if I don't talk to you before, I will see you at the event, my friend.
1: All right. Thank you very much.

Welcome to Fluxedo Junction. I'm Scott Kukler. Each episode, we bring you the best music of all genres from throughout the world. And this week, we're going to start things off with an artist named Rick Gallagher and a track called I Hate Everyone That Isn't You, here on Fluxedo Junction.

0: All right, welcome back to Fluxedo Junction. We just heard a track by an artist named 5T31TH. I'm not exactly sure how to pronounce that, so I'm spelling it out. The name of the track is Sometimes Life's a Disaster. That's out of Blackfoot, Idaho. And kicking off tonight's show, we heard Rick Gallagher with I Hate Everyone That Isn't You. And that's out of Laguna Niguel, California. We're going to keep things moving along with an artist named Fearless Bastard out of Houston, Texas, and a track called Wakisha here on Fluxedo Junction.
1: Man.
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was a band from Providence, Rhode Island called The Rudeness with a track called Not Too Cool. Before that, we heard The Hook out of Louisville, Kentucky with Lexington Green. And kicking off that set of music, we heard Fearless Bastard from Houston, Texas with Wikisha. My name is Scott Kukler. You're listening to Flixito Junction. And here's a song from Evolver One called Are We Listening?

That was Fleeting Circus from Rio de Janeiro with a song called Disconnection. Before that, we heard Nomad Express from Baltimore, Maryland with a song called Snakes. And that was coming out of a song called Chasing Shadows by Al Nico from Auckland, New Zealand. And kicking off that set of music was a group from Johannesburg called Evolver One with a song called Are We Listening? 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Let's keep things moving along with some old friends of the show. Here are the Gripweeds with a track called Gene Clark, here on Flexito Junction.

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